Several companies are recalling broccoli seeds sold online nationally after a contaminated supplier lot was linked to a multi-state salmonella outbreak. The FDA said all three products trace back to a single bulk seed lot. As of October 7th, the outbreak has sickened 32 people and three were hospitalized. More details at srnnews.com.

0: with SRN News. I'm Mary Rose. President Trump holds a large GOP rally in Tennessee today in Clarksville, and he predicts good things for Republicans in Tennessee.
1: On November 3rd, we are going to reelect Bill Hagerty to the United States Senate. Thank you, Bill. Great guy. You're a great guy. We're going to send Marsha Blackburn to the governor's mansion. She's going to do a great job.
0: Cleanup and recovery efforts are underway across the southeast as remnants of Hurricane Isaias weaken and move further inland. The National Weather Service says the storm is now breaking apart over central Alabama after making landfall last night near Destin, Florida, as a Category 2 hurricane. This is SRN News.

0: KSRN News, I'm Mary Rose. President Trump holds a large GOP rally in Tennessee today in Clarksville. The president predicts good things for Republicans in the state.
1: On November 3rd, we are going to reelect Bill Hagerty to the United States Senate. Thank you, Bill. Great guy. The great guy. We're going to send Marsha Blackburn to the governor's mansion. She's going to do a great job.
0: One person is dead, four others are injured in a wrong-way crash early Saturday on Staten Island. Larry Kofsky has the story.
2: The NYPD says it happened at around 5:30 in the morning near Exit 8 on the West Shore Expressway. A 66-year-old woman driving a Kia Seltos headed south collided with a Range Rover that was going north in the southbound lanes. At that point, a third vehicle, a Jeep, which was also headed south, crashed into both cars. The driver of the Kia was dead at the scene. The other two drivers and a passenger in the Jeep were taken to Richmond University Medical Center in stable condition. I'm Larry Kofsky.
0: Cleanup and recovery efforts are underway across the southeast as remnants of Hurricane Isaias weaken and move further inland. The National Weather Service says that the storm is now breaking apart over central Alabama after making landfall last night near Destin, Florida, as a Category 2 hurricane. Four people have been killed. Two in Florida and two in Alabama. Over 600,000 customers remain without power in the region. About 10 million people remain under flood alerts. This is SRN News. The Rustic Way Ranch is an equine therapy and center. It's in Dallas, Texas. Brooke Carricker, co-founder of Rustic Way, she says 2026 has seen impressive growth for her nonprofit organization. She believes one big reason the ranch is thriving is because of its gospel-focused messaging for young people.
3: This is part of our name, Rustic Way Ranch, because we're pointing people to the ultimate way, which is Jesus Christ. You couple that peaceful environment with horses. They are these majestic, massive animals. They can sense our heartbeat, our breathing. Touching their coats, grooming them, has a way of physiologically calming our bodies and our minds to a healthier state.
0: Brooke Carricker adds that donations are the lifeblood of her nonprofit center. This is SRN News. The National Weather Service expects Tropical Storm Rachel to make landfall near the San Diego, Baja California border late Saturday night into early Sunday morning. Meteorologist Rich Thomason with the National Weather Service says that could bring rain to much of the region.
4: We're expecting a pretty good shot of rain for most areas from L.A. County southward beginning late tonight and through most of the day on Sunday and Sunday night.
0: A coastal flood warning is in effect for Los Angeles and San Diego counties until 3 p.m. Sunday. Several companies are recalling broccoli seeds sold online nationally after a contaminated supplier lot was linked to a multi-state salmonella outbreak. The FDA said all three products trace back.
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0: Now, news this hour from Town Hall. I'm Mary Rose. President Trump holds a large GOP rally in Tennessee today in Clarksville and predicts good things for Republicans in Tennessee.
1: On November 3rd, we are going to reelect Bill Hagerty to the United States Senate. Thank you, Bill. Great guy. You're a great guy. We're going to send Marsha Blackburn to the governor's mansion. She's going to do a great job.
0: One person is dead. Four others are injured in a wrong-way crash early Saturday on Staten Island. Larry Cosby has the story.
2: The NYPD says it happened at around 5:30 in the morning near Exit 8 on the West Shore Expressway. A 66-year-old woman driving a Kia Seltos headed south collided with a Range Rover that was going north in the southbound lanes. At that point, a third vehicle, a Jeep, which was also headed south, crashed into both cars. The driver of the Kia was dead at the scene. The other two drivers and a passenger in the Jeep were taken to Richmond University Medical Center in stable condition. I'm Larry Kofsky.
0: FEMA is urging residents across the southeast to remain cautious as remnants of Hurricane Isaias weaken and move further inland. The National Weather Service says the storm is now breaking apart over central Alabama after making landfall last night near Destin, Florida, as a Category 2 hurricane. Four people have been killed, two in Florida and two in Alabama. Over 600,000 customers remain without power in the region. Lawyers for Krista Pike say she is now back in prison in Tennessee after being released from the hospital following a botched lethal injection last month. More on these stories at townhall.com.
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0: Lawyers for Krista Pike say she is now back in prison in Tennessee. More from Lisa Carton.
10: Pike has been transferred to the Deborah K. Johnson Rehabilitation Center in Nashville, where she had been held before her planned execution on September 30th. Her attorney said Saturday she's continuing to receive medical care. Pike survived after being given two doses of a lethal injection drug at the prison. Her legal team also renewed their calls for Tennessee Governor Bill Lee to commute Pike's death sentence, pushing him to change the sentence to life in prison without parole. I'm Lee Carton.
0: An ICE agent is in custody at a local hospital after police say he was shot while assaulting an elderly man and his daughter at a home in Fresno. The incident happened early Friday morning when the Fresno Police Department said a woman found David Gonzalez sleeping on her front lawn. Breaking news and analysis at townhall.com. A California ICE agent is in custody after Fresno police say he assaulted an elderly man and his daughter.
11: Police say a woman found 2-year-old David Gonzalez sleeping on her front lawn early Friday, and her 72-year-old father went outside to tell him to leave. Police say Gonzalez appeared intoxicated and attacked the man, then assaulted his daughter when she tried to intervene. Officers say the father then shot Gonzalez in self-defense. Gonzalez was taken to the hospital in serious condition, in custody on suspicion of felony assault. The man who shot him has not been charged. I'm Lisa Taylor.
0: Several companies are recalling broccoli seeds sold online nationally after a contaminated supplier lot was linked to a multi-state salmonella outbreak. The FDA said all three products trace back to a single bulk seed lot. As of October 7th, the outbreak has sickened 32 people and three were hospitalized. More on these stories at town.
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0: Okay, I'm going to pass along something right now that whenever you're talking to your family members, your friends, they're going to sit back and go, how did you get so smart?
1: Ooh.
0: How did you get so intelligent?
1: I like to be seem intelligent.
0: Okay, so let me set it up for you. You see, every time you log into your bank, you send an encrypted email, you buy something online, you type a password, something in a lobby at a company in San Francisco is helping to keep you safe.
1: A lobby?
0: Yes. It's kind of like this, not really a supercomputer. It's not a vault, and it's not a guy by the name of Steve. But something happens in this lobby of this San Francisco tech company that helps keep everything on the up when you are doing transactions on the internet.
1: Why the lobby?
0: Okay. So what is it? Now you've got four options.
1: Four?
0: Okay. Is it A, static picked up from a radio tuned in between stations?
1: Okay.
0: Is it B, a chunk of radioactive rock with a Geiger counter on it?
1: That keeps my password secure?
0: Yes. Okay. Is it C, a wall of lava lamps? Or D, a camera watching the fog roll over the Golden Gate Bridge? This is what I'm saying. I told you. This is a hard one. I can see you're straining. I see it in your forehead. It's all crinkling up.
1: Here's the thing. Do I answer yet?
0: No, don't answer yet.
1: All right, because none of them. I want to just put this out there. All of them, dumb. No matter what the answer is, it's dumb.
0: It doesn't make sense. Okay. Well, you want to lock in your answer right now. And if you're listening, if you're watching us on YouTube, lock in your answer too. But what I would like you to do if you're on YouTube is to drop your answer in the comments at this very moment so that we know how smart you are. Okay. So let me go through one more time.
1: All right.
0: Okay. A, static picked up from a radio. B, a chunk of radioactive rock. C, a wall of lava lamps.
1: So dumb.
0: Or D, a camera watching the fog roll over the Golden Gate Bridge.
1: None of these make sense.
0: Well, in a second.
1: All right.
0: But first, let's thank Consumer Cellular for helping to make this show possible. 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Okay, drum roll, please. What's your answer?
1: Because it's the most far-fetched. I'm going to go with the lava lamps. I have no reason why, but oh my God, am I right?
0: Yes.
1: What?
0: You are right. Yes, the same goopy lamps from that cousin's bedroom of yours is now helping protect the internet.
1: Explain.
0: Okay. The company is called Cloudflare, and it protects millions and millions of websites. Now, what happens is, you have to picture this. A camera snaps pictures of the wall, and every blob of wax in the lava lamp gets turned into numbers. You still are looking at me like you don't know what I'm talking about.
1: No. I understand. But why?
0: Every password and credit card number that you send online is locked with a secret code. So that code has to be truly random or else the bad guys and gals can guess it.
1: I understand. But why?
0: Computers are lousy because they operate by rules. So there's no rhyme or reason to the lava lamps, and that never makes the same shape twice. So that's why the answer is the lava lamp. Okay. Now, when people are actually walking by the lava lamps, it makes shadows, and that creates even more random numbers.
1: Okay. And see, we're looking at like 40 lava lamps on that wall.
0: There's 100.
1: Oh, so the picture doesn't even do it justice how many 100. There are.
0: Okay. So the next time somebody says, hey, what's protecting the credit cards on the internet, you can say, it's a lava lamp.
1: You know how often that question comes up, too? I was just at the grocery store, and the lady's like, hey, you have any idea? And we were clueless. We had no idea. Now I know.
0: Now you can just say, it's groovy.
1: Oh, peace.
0: Oh, man. Why did the hippie go to the volcano?
1: I don't know. Why did the hippie head to the volcano?
0: To get himself a lava lamp.
1: Oh, gosh.
0: Yes, it's going to be an amazing show. You can just see right now. Don't you? Can't you feel it? Can't you feel the energy in the air?
1: Can't get any worse.
0: It's the Kim Komando Show because, after all, I'm America's beloved digital goddess, Kim Komando, here with you once again with the biggest, the brightest, the best, the award-winning show about all things digital. And joining me, of course, is Andrew Babinski. Now, you are going to be using this, I know, moving forward.
1: I'm going to say a 0.8% chance I'll ever repeat that story.
0: Now, here's what's going to happen.
1: Because when I tell it to people, they're going to have 34 follow-up questions because it doesn't make any sense.
0: Now, you're going to be the one guy who's watching Jeopardy, and it's going to say, what is a lava lamp?
1: I know what it is, Ken Jennings.
0: I know it. All right, let's start by talking about Meta. Meta wants you to stop being afraid of its AI. And so it has come out with this adorable, adorable little lovable character, Jolly. And it's the mascot for Muse. You've heard about Muse?
1: Which way is it? Because I've said Muse. Like it's a muse.
0: Well, you can say Muse or
1: Muse. Yes. Muse.
0: It's a muse.
1: Okay.
0: Or you can say it my way because I mispronounce everything.
1: I didn't know. You know, some of these tech companies, you have no idea what they're doing.
0: Duh. Robot.
1: A robot.
0: And then also, as people like to say, it's not, I say data.
1: Yeah.
0: And they don't like the way I say
1: it. It's not data?
0: No, it's data or whatever.
1: Data is a character from Star Trek.
0: All right, so here's the thing. You can customize its appearance and its voice. And so it's really designed to make you feel at home with
1: it. Now, I had a question about Muse from one of the teenagers.
0: Yes.
1: Why does Muse have a badunkadunk? Why has it got such a big butt?
0: That's the issue. A lot of people are wondering the same thing.
1: It shouldn't even have a butt. It's AI. There's no reason for cheeks. It has cheeks.
0: People are turning it into like really weird things online.
1: Yeah, really weird stuff.
0: Yes, because it has a big butt.
1: Badunkadunk.
0: A badunkadunk.
1: Thank you.
0: It does. It has that
1: too. It's a technical term.
0: You can tell it to keep a page for every person in your life. And so what it does, it will look at your text, your emails, your health data, your bank accounts. More than 4 million people a week are now hooking this up to their entire life.
1: Oh, is that so nice of them to have a page for everyone in my life? So they sort all the information that they're collecting us and connect it to exactly one person and one person only?
0: Isn't that amazing?
1: That's so nice of you, Meta.
0: I think they're so helpful.
1: They really are. They're not doing it for their own ill-gotten gains.
0: I mean, think about all the group text messages that are going back and forth.
1: Now, you have to let it read your text. It's not automatically reading
0: it. And your email and your bank account. Like, this is going to be a good idea. What could possibly go wrong?
1: But there's so many apps out there that are asking you.
0: All of them are.
1: It's crazy.
0: All of them are. You just don't want to do that.
1: No, I refuse. You know?
0: And here's the reason why. And I had to explain this to a friend of mine, Nicole, last night. She's like, well, what's the bad deal about it? Because she was showing it to me. She's like, isn't this amazing?
1: Mm-hmm.
0: Like, okay, first of all, it's Meta, and they track everything about you. And then they sell to who knows who. And what they're going to do with it, we don't really know at this point, right? Secondly, I told her the example that I use here on the air. You get an email. It has white text in it.
1: Mm-hmm.
0: And you don't see it. You don't pay attention to it. But meanwhile, it's emptying out your bank account. So let's not go there.
1: Tell me, this is for tracking purposes only, not for security, but the girls are selling clothes on Depop.
0: Depop, I was going to just say it's probably Depop.
1: And you have to have a bank account connected to get the money out of there.
0: Right.
1: And they all have their own account, but I'm the only one in the house that has a debit card. Everything else is credit cards. So, and Lisa has bank accounts, but they are investment banking accounts, and those won't work the same. So I now have my bank account connected to 4 Depop accounts.
0: That's bad.
1: Okay. But we have no other way to get out the money other than that.
0: They won't send it via PayPal or anything else?
1: No. Well, you have to have to take it out. You have to send it to a bank account.
0: Okay.
1: At least that's what the girls told me.
0: Well,
1: I didn't research it too much.
0: I would look at that a little bit further.
1: But what I'm saying is, it's my debit account, it's my checking account, there's nothing to track in there other than credit card payments. Nothing else happens in my checking account other than paying my credit card. So when it comes to tracking, I'm not talking about security.
0: Yes.
1: All they're seeing is this credit card got paid off, this credit card got paid off. That's it. There's really nothing to gain from it.
0: They don't see the transactions.
1: Correct.
0: But if they have the account number, they could probably backtrack and get the transactions. If that's what you, I mean, if somebody really wanted to do that.
1: Okay.
0: That are you worried? What kind of transactions are on there?
1: No, I'm not worried, but I don't want to be tracked. And that's why I was like, okay, I can connect this bank account because all it does is pay credit cards. It does nothing else. There are no other transactions from this account.
0: I wouldn't do it. I would set up a separate bank account.
1: Just for the Depop?
0: Just for the Depop.
1: Okay, we probably have to do that.
0: Just
1: But they're making good money.
0: What are they selling?
1: Clothes. They're selling clothes, you know, I can't remember the name of the brand that they love. I wish I could. Brandy Taylor, maybe? Brandy something. It's Brandy something.
0: But they're selling it and they're making money.
1: They buy them for $20. They wear them for 2-3 months. It's out of style. Then they sell them for like 10.
0: It's perfect.
1: It's pretty good.
0: Love that. All right. Speaking of kids,
1: Brandy Melville.
0: I was talking.
1: I know, but it popped in my head.
0: San Diego County claims in a lawsuit against AppLovin. Have you ever heard about AppLovin?
1: No.
0: Okay. It's a $100 billion company that nobody has ever heard of.
1: What does it do?
0: It is an ad company that slides messages and ads into various apps, free games, whatever it may be. So the reason why I bring it up, with games that are rated E on Google Play, is that they were putting ads in kids' games. It's horrible. Sexually suggestive cartoon ads, ads for alcohol, vapes, and cannabis gummies.
1: Vapes? I didn't even know you could advertise vapes.
0: That's what they're doing.
1: And they're putting it anywhere.
0: Well, they say that these are just allegations. They say their policy doesn't knowingly serve ads to kids.
1: Knowingly? They didn't know.
0: Okay.
1: The guy that's in charge of placing ads, he wears a blindfold. And he just throws ads. And whatever app it hits, that's where it goes.
0: So here's the fix. If the kid really likes the game, you really want to buy the ad-free version.
1: Okay.
0: Do your kids play a lot of games on their phones?
1: Roblox,
0: that's it?
1: That's it, yeah.
0: Are they still into Minecraft?
1: No, not really.
0: What happened?
1: The console is kind of just sitting there collecting dust right now.
0: Oh, is it?
1: Yeah. Roblox is where it's at. And then, you know, actually living in real life. And then the Oculus. Uh-huh. That's where everybody hangs out. But they don't even play. They just call their friends and say, this is the lobby we're going to. And they just sit in the lobby of the game and chat and talk and hang out. They don't even play the game. It's so weird.
0: All right. When I saw this, I said, this has to be AI. There's no way that this could ever be possible. Figure is one of the hottest robot companies in the United States. The F.02 humanoids, they were the first to work on a BMW assembly line. But now newer models are coming out and they have to get rid of the old ones. So they didn't want to really sell them. So what they arranged them to do is to take these robots and to just have them walk into some molten steel.
1: That's how Terminator ends. That is literally the ending of Terminator 2.
0: That's where they got the idea. Here, okay. Take a listen.
2: Hasta la vista, figure 2.
0: And that's where they got the idea. Because they asked the internet for names. Arnold Schwarzenegger came out and said, I got one for you. And
1: they don't want to sell them because they're worried someone will figure out and steal their technology?
0: Yeah, they say that they're filled with secret parts.
1: Okay.
0: So they'd rather just molten them down.
1: It's crazy that it's more valuable to them to melt them down. But I guess they can reuse them.
0: It was actually, I don't know. It was just kind of weird for me to watch these humanoids just actually jumping off and like doing like a spread eagle.
1: They're just
0: into
1: toasters. They're just walking toasters.
0: They felt so bad for them.
1: They have no feelings. There's nothing to feel bad for.
0: All right. Still to come, we have your phone calls and, of course, more great stuff here on the Kim Komando Show. And we have to welcome a brand new radio sponsor. See if this sounds familiar. If I say Marco, what do you
1: Polo.
0: Say?
1: Polo.
0: Now, did that game annoy you as a kid?
1: No, I loved it.
0: I loved Marco Polo.
1: As an adult, I'll play Marco Polo with the kids whenever I want.
0: And, you know, when I went to...
1: Fish out of water.
0: When I was in Maui last, is that there was actually a rule that said no Marco Polo in the pool.
1: Where did you go?
0: It was awful.
1: The No Fun Marriott?
0: Yes.
1: Come on.
0: No playing ball in the grass.
1: No, are you smiling? There's no smiling at this resort.
0: This is Maui. But you call out your kid's answer and you find them. Just you and your family. Now, imagine someone else is listening in and selling what they hear. This is what the app is. It's called Hey Polo. You see, because some family tracking apps, they've been caught selling precise location data, even on kids, to data brokers. Texas is even suing Allstate, alleging that its data arm paid popular apps to track about 45 million Americans and how they're driving. And then they let insurers use it to raise your rates. Okay, that heartbreak on the freeway, that could follow you to your next insurance quote. See, this is what I love about Hey Polo, is that they don't track you.
1: That's, we were just talking about security and being tracked with my credit card. Finally, a company that gets it. This is what we want. Yeah,
0: and they don't sell your location data.
1: You and it's weird to say it's a tracking app that doesn't track you, but they let you track the people that are connected to your circle.
0: Well, maybe we should, what else could we call it other than a tracking? A family location app.
1: Sure.
0: Okay, so a family location app. You get the live family maps, crash detection, SOS alerts. And as I mentioned, they don't sell your data, period. So only your family actually hears the Polo. Try it free for 14 days. I arranged this for you. You really need to do it. I spoke to the CEO, Ed. I'm like, Ed, we've got to give the Kim Komando listeners a free 14-day trial.
1: Can I tell you one of the best features?
0: What?
1: As a parent, I don't want the kids to know where I am. It gives a vicinity, not an exact location. So we can go, you know, out to dinner, and the kids don't know where we are, but we know where they are at every single moment because it just gives a vicinity to the rest
0: of
1: the family.
0: You know what? I was telling Nicole about this, and she's divorced, dating a guy, and she's like, I love the vicinity because this way the kids don't know exactly where I am.
1: I'm still in the state. That's all you need to know.
0: So you can try it free for 14 days at heypolo.com/Kim. 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Think of your favorite password, the one you use everywhere with a capital letter and the punctuation mark. Software can guess it in seconds. Cyber criminals aren't guessing by hand anymore. They run programs that test millions of combinations and every clever trick, swapping a 0 for an O, adding your birth year. They've seen it all. 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

0: in May of 2025, Stacey Wales joined us here on the show to talk about something that no one had ever done in an American courtroom. She used AI to let her brother, Chris Pelkey, deliver his own victim impact statement at the sentencing of the man convicted of killing him. So, Stacey, appreciate you spending some time here. We have an update to the case. But for everybody who's unfamiliar with the events, just, and I know it's painful to keep walking through this, but tell us exactly what happened to your brother.
1: My brother was killed in November 2021 in a road rage shooting in downtown Chandler at an intersection in the middle of the day after a church softball game. He was shot by the driver behind him when my brother exited the car.
0: And then at the trial comes, and then you decide to use AI in order to have him deliver his own statement, which was unheard of, right? How did you do that?
1: After the trial concluded with the jury and with the conviction of manslaughter, 30 days later, we went to victims' impact statements, which happened during sentencing. There's no jury. So what I offered as an AI testimony for my brother was offered only to the judge and to those participants in the room that day. There was no jury. There was no evidence submitted as this. It was not considered in the trial whatsoever. It was part of victims' impact statements.
0: And so you AI his voice and also through video. Do you mind if we play a little bit right now?
1: I don't mind at all. To frame it, this was the last piece that the judge saw when we went down to victims' impact statements that day. Our side and the murderer's side, both sides were invited to speak their own impact statements. 10 of us went down. I spoke my own impact statement that I wrote for myself. Separately, I wrote what you're about to hear for my brother on behalf of his echoed morals, tenets, and his voice was used with AI, and a picture of him was animated with AI. But these are the words that I wrote, and the very last thing that the judge heard that day when we all went down to tell him about who Chris was.
2: I would like to make my own impact statement to Gabriel Horcasitas, the man who shot me. It is a shame we encountered each other that day in those circumstances. In another life, we probably could have been friends. I believe in forgiveness and in God who forgives. I always have, and I still do. To my family and everyone that I've met along the way, it was a lot of fun. You know, I always had a lot of fun. Love each other, because you never know how long you have.
0: Now, tell us what the Arizona Appeals Court did.
1: The Arizona Appeals Court decided that this was too emotional. It was too effective, and perhaps could have clouded the judge's clarity when determining a sentence for the murderer that extinguished my brother, which is quite absurd, because have you ever gone to the movies and thought, wow, that was too powerful? I related to the characters way too much. No, you go there for that submersion.
3: Isn't that the purpose of the impact statements?
1: And the only way that the judge knew Chris was through pieces of evidence offered through court. A headless, blocked face autopsy photo was offered in court. And the reason it was headless is because the defense attorney argued, let's not show his face as evidence. That's way too personal, and that could really upset the jury. So we have a torso with a shot in through the chest.
0: That's horrendous.
1: And the second way that the judge could learn about Chris as a human was the closed circuit TV camera recording from the street that showed Chris getting blown away in the street. That's the only way were to go in there and to show the loss that we feel and humanize Chris and let the judge know who this person was that can't speak for himself anymore.
0: What happened to the sentence?
1: So the sentence has been vacated as of now with the appellate court's opinion. What that means is that this murderer has still been convicted of manslaughter. That charge and that conviction
3: and that won't change.
1: Will not change.
3: Okay.
1: But the appellate court says this needs to go back to the same judge. You can all go back down and do your victim's impact statements all over again. Stacey, you can even stand there and read what you wrote for Chris yourself. But you can't have anything that looks like him or sounds like him try to translate that information.
0: All right, so the judge already saw it, already heard it. And now everybody has to do this again? Man, all right, when we come back, we're going to talk about this. The man who killed Chris got the max 10 and a half years. And we're going to hear about who pushed this appeal. And Stacey, you're going to tell us what you want to do when you get back into that courtroom. So stay right there.
4: With SRN News, I'm Ron Taylor. Cleanup and recovery efforts are underway across the southeast as remnants of Hurricane Isaias weaken and move further inland. The National Weather Service says the storm is now breaking apart over central Alabama after making landfall late last night near Destin, Florida, as a Category 2 hurricane. Four people have lost their lives as a result, two in Florida, two in Alabama. Over 600,000 customers remain without power in the area. About 10 million people remain under flood alerts, with heavy rain and high winds impacting the area from northern Florida to southern Virginia. President Trump calling for new leadership in Kyiv after Ukrainian President Vladimir Zelensky warned the U.S. fuel deal with Moscow will prolong the war with Russia. The president said the Ukrainian people need to elect a new leader as he was departing the White House earlier today for the rally in Tennessee. Friday, the president announcing the diesel deal with Russia. This is SRN.
5: This is meteorologist Paul Trombley with your Real Talk 93.3 weather update. Lows level off around 65 tonight under partly cloudy skies. Winds out of the southwest, 5 to 10 miles per hour. Ample sunshine expected tomorrow, high of 83. 64 tomorrow night, clear skies. Clear skies and dry Monday and Tuesday, mid-80s. Monday, upper 80s by Tuesday. 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Right now, it's 76 degrees.
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13: There's an old sheriff in town, and he's got a few stories to tell. 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David spent a lifetime in Wakulla County. Now he's sitting down behind the microphone to talk about the people, places, and stories that make Wakulla County.

0: at sentencing, his sister, Stacey Wales, who's sitting right here with us, did something no one had ever done in an American courtroom before. She used AI to let Chris deliver his very own victim impact statement. His face, his voice, his words. The judge gave the shooter the max. Now, an appeals court says that video was, you can believe this, that video was too effective, and it tossed out the sentence. So, Stacey, let's start there.
1: Now, let me be clear that this man was originally in the first trial and charged with and weighed on with a first jury, first-degree murder and second-degree murder. Our family was contacted early on in before 2023 by the state for our opinions on them seeking the death penalty. Oh. So here we are now, a second trial later. He's literally gotten away with murder because a manslaughter conviction is homicide, not murder. Mm-hmm. He's been convicted of manslaughter. He has 10 and a half years, which is the maximum sentence that can happen in, for that charge. Mm-hmm. This man literally got away with murder. He could have been going to the death penalty, and he's complaining about 10 and a half years. I did not invent those numbers. I did not say, you know what? I want something egregious and punitive. We want 10 and a half years. No, that was the top of the echelon decided by and defined by Arizona State. We just asked for that, and the judge agreed.
2: So worst case scenario, after this appeal, what could his sentence be reduced to?
1: The worst case scenario would be the minimum amount of perhaps time served in a range from anywhere from time served to 10 and a half years. Okay.
2: Was it the murderer's lawyers that pushed this through the appellate court? Was the court itself? Was it other judges? Who took this step to say, hey, we should question this?
1: So that's a good question, because when I read this, I was waiting for somebody, the judge, the defense attorney, anybody to object and stop me. Nobody did. And that's an important distinction, because the defense attorney had their opportunity to voice concern in that moment, and they did not. So the defense attorney, or rather, the murderer obtained a different attorney for the appeal, but it is Gabriel Horcasitas, who is the murderer. He is the one that had his lawyer. His lawyers are the ones that pushed this to the appeal process.
0: Is he in jail now?
1: He is in jail. He was put in jail a few days before the trial started in March of 2025.
0: Okay. And so that will count towards the 10?
1: It does count towards the 10 and a half years.
0: Okay. And so now they want you to do the impact statements without your brother's AI?
1: Without the AI. Well,
0: but the judge already saw it,
2: though. Yeah, he already saw it.
1: The judge already saw it.
2: He's already been impacted by it.
1: That's correct. So it feels like insanity. It's kind of like when
0: you know what? I'm asking these questions because I'm looking at you, Stacey, and I'm trying to like process all that. I'm like, so what is the point, right?
1: Well, the point is so that the courts can try to rein something in, have a landmark case that they can use as precedence and say, this was tried once before. Don't you try to think about doing it again.
2: Because it was too effective?
1: It was too effective. It potentially, they claimed, could have clouded the judge's judgment too much.
0: Well, you know, it personalizes the victim, okay? It's no longer just, like you said, a torso. It's not a name and a date of birth and a situation that happened on a road.
2: Are you actively fighting the impact statements being read again?
1: So there are two paths legally that can happen here. The path that we're currently on, until we are made aware that there's a different path, is we are waiting for the courts to give us another date to go back and do sentencing. However, the alternate legal path here, which I don't have any control over, is that perhaps the Arizona Supreme Court will hear this.
2: Okay. Yeah.
1: That is an avenue. And I don't have time frames. I don't have knowledge if that's going to happen, but that that's can tough. And could be brought by the state. And I'm aware that they have not made their decision yet.
0: Now, are you going to go and read your impact statement and Chris's?
1: If we go back to sentencing and there's victims impact statements again, we will go down there. The ones that anybody that knew Chris is invited to go down there. Doesn't have to be limited to the 10 people that was already there the first time around. I will go back again. I will read my own impact statement that I wrote the first time for Stacey Wales. I will likely update it with some of my thoughts and opinions with what have happened. And then I will stand there at a minimum. I will stand there again and I will read what the script that I wrote for Chris's AI myself personally if I have to. I'm not here to upset the courts. I'm not here to break the laws. If I'm told that the appellate court, if that opinion is going to stay and we go back to do impact statements, I'm not here to be in an endless loop of appeals. We do want peace. This is painful. This is a tragedy every time it gets brought back up. I have not been told you can't do that again.
2: Okay.
1: I have been told that it will likely not be admissible. It will likely be objected to, or it will likely cause another appeal. Mm-hmm. And I'm not here to break the law, but I am here to stand up for Chris's rights and Chris's voice. He was a decorated combat war veteran. He did 3 tours in Iraq and Afghanistan. He was Soldier of the Year. He was a missionary. He went to Liberia. He had a village in Liberia send in their own impact statement video for the judge to see about how sad they are that brother Chris isn't going to come back to finish working on the chicken farm that he was making, the school that he was making. He just had these wonderful qualities about him to give. It's not fun, but I will continue to soldier on in the name of victims' rights and in Chris's rights, and for there to be a landmark case to say this is what happened once before. It was tried, it was effective, or it was tried, it wasn't effective, and they had to go back to court and find out what a different sentence would be. Perhaps it'll be the same. But, you know, I think about when photography was first invented in the 1850s. In 1859 was the first landmark case where photographs were introduced into the courtroom, and it was scandalous, much like we're seeing now. They said, well, we can't let this new medium, as amazing as it is, the world has never seen anything like it before, but isn't there a proponent to cause trickery here? You know, those shadows look like blood, but it's not really blood. We don't want the courts to be fooled. There was 15 years of landmark cases. It all went all the way up to the Supreme Court in 1874. It finally settled down after 15 years for the courts to finally accept photography as a new medium. And that's what I think that we're seeing here. This is the first case.
0: It's a great analogy.
1: This is the first case, and this is a new medium, a new technology that the world is divided over, much like photography divided the world. You're capturing, they thought,
0: the soul of somebody.
1: And that's not godlike, and that was a very big part of society back then. And I think we're seeing the same thing here with AI.
0: Stacey, thanks for dropping by.
1: My pleasure.
0: Keep us posted.
1: I will. Thank you, Kim.
0: If there's anything that I can do, if you ever need me to help in whatever way, just reach out.
1: I appreciate your voice and your audience and your platform. Thank you.
0: Hey, coming up, we have ways that you can track flights on your phone. Well, it's kind of a different way because you're going to be looking up at the sky and also your phone calls. 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
0: 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It's like hosting and then put ER at the end.
1: Oh, okay. 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
1: I see it as Hostinger.
0: What do you say?
1: H-O, like Santa, ho, and then stinger.
0: Hostinger.
1: Like a bee has a stinger.
0: But it's Hostinger.
1: Yeah, that's just how you spell it.
0: But it's like hosting, then you put an ER at the end.
1: I got it.
0: I don't know if you do. Sometimes, well, we're not going to go there. Michael in Columbia, South Carolina, glad to have you on board with us. Hi, Michael.
2: Hey, Kim. It is an honor to speak to you.
0: Well, thank you, sir. Thank you. What's on your mind today?
2: Well, first, let me tell you, I've been a big fan of yours for many years, and I have, through a lot of your recommendations in the past, I mean, I've used WebRoot, I do use NordPass, I have Carbonite, so I've gone by a lot of your recommendations, and I appreciate you sharing your knowledge with us.
0: Oh, you betcha. But thank you for all your kind words, and thanks for supporting our sponsors, because, let me tell you, Andrew has no money.
1: Nope.
0: And I keep asking him he should pay us to be here, but...
1: Yeah. I connected all my bank accounts to websites, and it's all gone.
2: I heard that, yeah.
0: You know, not the sharpest guy, but we love him anyway.
1: Yeah, I'm lovable.
2: We're good. Yeah, so I guess one of the things that kind of I wanted a little bit of clarification on was in a recent newsletter, you were mentioning something about cautioning us giving AI like access to your bank account, your emails, and that sort of thing. But I have a 17 Pro Max that I updated to iOS 27 mm-hmm. after it came out to the public. And, of course, I watch a lot of tons of videos on Apple products and things. Well, with the new iOS 27, I think supposedly with Siri AI, it has the ability for you to, like, say, hey, Siri, find an email that I sent to so-and-so, and it can find it for you.
1: Well, it can attempt to. It's Siri. It probably won't.
2: Or attempt to, yeah.
0: Okay, let me ask you this, Mike. Is Siri working for you?
2: Actually, it's not, because that's another thing that I was getting ready to bring up, because anytime I ask Siri to do something from, like, make a phone call, it keeps telling me she can't get a connection. Yeah, and I don't understand what she's talking about.
0: Yeah, and then you've got, like, this stupid little Orby thing that's going on right now, a new animation. But it's almost like it's teasing you. It's like you say something to Siri, and then you see that little orb thing, and you're like, oh, she's processing my request. And then she goes poof into the vapor, and you're like, damn.
2: And, you know, I was thinking, since I had, you know, I know the 18s are out now, but, you know, I've had the latest phone that's supposed to work with all this new iOS 27 functionality, but I can't even, it doesn't work. I mean,
0: it doesn't.
2: It's super frustrating.
0: Okay, I'm glad it's not just me, because it just does not work.
1: The roadblock I always get is, would you like to use ChatGPT for that? No, I do want to use ChatGPT. If I wanted to use ChatGPT, I would have opened ChatGPT. Just send a text message.
0: That's not a big request.
1: Right. That's what you're supposed to do.
2: Yeah, the whole AI thing is pretty scary anyway, all the things that they're doing these days. And it is a scary world now.
0: So. Well, I would not let Siri into my email.
1: But isn't it all right? I mean, if you're using the email app...
0: No, you can turn it off. You can turn it off. You can say, no, I don't want any part of that.
1: But don't they already have access to all your emails if you're using their app?
0: Apple Mail.
2: That's a good question.
0: Yeah, they do. But now we're tying Siri into it. I just don't trust it. I mean, I'm having trouble being an Apple fan because the product just stinks. Okay, and I really want to be an Apple. I love my iPhone.
1: Sure.
0: I mean, I think it's great. I have a MacBook. I have an iMac. I mean,
1: Apple Watch.
0: But if you want to turn off all this Siri into your email, just go into it's the Yellow Brick Road. Settings, apps, mail, search, show content, off.
1: Would you like to use ChatGPT to do that? Okay, and I also, real quick,
0: yes.
1: I have to say, you were right.
0: About what?
1: A couple of weeks ago, I came on and said, Apple's making me buy a new phone because I wake up early in the morning and my phone is dead by 2 o'clock in the afternoon.
0: Correct.
1: And you said, no, that's not what they're doing. Siri's working in the background to connect everything and give it a couple of weeks. I woke up at 3:30 this morning. I have 75%. You were right. I apologize.
0: Okay. We're going to talk to Barbara in just a second about Amazon Photos. But first, I got to tell you about NetSuite. 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
1: And you don't have to trust your gut?
0: It's amazing. 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All right, Barbara in Chicago, Illinois, listening to us on the Big WLS. Hello there, Barbara.
3: Hello.
0: So what's going on?
3: What a thrill to actually talk with you.
0: I wish Andrew felt the same way.
1: I don't. Carry on.
3: Well, I have listened to your radio show quite a bit. I get your newsletters every day, get a couple of your newsletters, and I just really appreciate all the information, and I feel like you're on the side of the consumer, which is such a blessing.
0: Oh, I am. I am 1,000%, and thank you for appreciating that.
3: Yeah. So my question was about the business of Amazon photographing all of your environment when they deliver a package. And to me, that's like illegal surveillance. And so, not that I have anything to hide, but it just makes me feel uncomfortable. So I was just wondering if there's any recourse for that, if we could opt out, or if there's anything we could do about that.
0: Well, when you get a package delivered, Amazon will take a photo of it to show you where it is.
1: And actually, we kind of talked about this last week, and I said, is that allowed for them to take photos when they're on my property?
0: Yes.
1: Well, they're taking it from my porch, not from the sidewalk.
0: It's probably in some terms and conditions that you agreed to and whoever reads those.
1: No one.
0: Have you read yours, Barbara?
3: No.
1: And we all admit it.
0: As a matter of fact, we haven't. So you don't want the photos tied to your account, is that it?
3: Well, I don't know what they're doing with those photos. If they're just photographing a package on my porch by my door, I don't have an issue with that. But if they're constantly clicking and they have, photos of my open garage and my entire property, what are they doing with them?
0: Yeah, see, that's hard to say. Okay. But when Amazon says that they keep the photos for 30 days.
3: Okay.
0: What happens after the 30 days?
1: Then they send it to a smaller company called Dave's Photo, and he holds them forever.
0: And somebody in Kenya is going through them
1: exactly.
0: To say, look, I think they put a brand new pool. Let's contact the IRS and the state government and everybody else that they need to pay taxes on this.
1: Barbara has a 3-car garage? Wow. She's living the high life.
0: Now, you can disable photos in your account settings. You can say, I don't want them anymore. But what a lot of other people do is that you can add delivery instructions. So you say maybe instead of leaving it, your house number is on your porch, like on your house by the front door, is that you actually put the address on the curb So you can say, leave it by the mailbox. Mm. And so you're, so they don't have to walk up the stairs to your front porch in order to take the photo.
1: But can we all be honest with each other? Okay. The big Amazon van that's coming up has 3,700 cameras on it, and it's taking video and pictures every second from the street, which is public, which is nothing. We can't do anything about it.
0: Right.
1: They have 1,000 pictures of your house, and that's just when they delivered your one package yesterday.
3: Yeah.
0: Yes.
3: Okay.
0: Just when you got your mascara, it has everything. Okay.
3: It's a good thing I have nothing to hide, I guess.
0: Yeah, it's just that, you know, it's just where the way that, that times are right now. It's just it. I mean, there's
1: privacy is disappearing. The only way to be private is to go in your house, go in your coat closet, and close the door. Don't even turn the light on. Just that's the only place you can be private.
0: I don't even think so. Not
1: now.
0: We
1: got some cameras in there now too.
0: For sure, for sure. All right. Still to come, something that I bet you've never thought of doing with your phone here on the Kim Komando Show. Every week, there's another scam fueled by AI. 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

0: Okay, maybe it's just me because I'm a real aviation buff, but I just think this is so cool that when a plane is flying over your head, that you can have it on your phone. It will say what the plane's flight number is, where it's going, where it's headed, what the altitude is. Don't you think that's cool?
1: Do I have to take a picture of it? Does it just pick it up?
0: There's an app called Flight Radar 24. It's on iPhone and Android. You just tap the AR button on the top left-hand corner. You hold your phone up to the sky, and the labels pop right there. Flight number, where it took off, where it's headed, how high it's flying.
1: That's cool.
0: That is really
1: cool. You didn't even think about how many planes go over your house in a single day. It's probably a ton.
0: See, now this is something that you can really impress the kids with. Maybe not the lava lamp.
1: No.
0: Not the lava lamp.
1: But I'll say, hey, take this outside and see how many planes are up there.
0: You know, they put clocks on airplanes.
1: Okay. All right. Yeah. This smooth transition, I'm waiting to see where it goes.
0: How time flies. Oh, we've got more coming up, so stay right where you are if you don't get our free newsletter.
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4: News this hour from Town Hall, I'm Ron Taylor. President Trump holding a large GOP rally in Clarksville, Tennessee earlier today, addressing regional issues and speaking to supporters there. The large event put the campaign spotlight on Tennessee voters just ahead of the election. President Trump highlighting the successes of his administration thus far.
5: We have done more than any president in 2 years. There's never been a front 2 years like we've had. And by the way, we had a great first term, our first term. We had the greatest economy in the history of our country, and we're blowing it away. In the real economy, we are blowing it away. We have $21 trillion being invested in our country, more than at any time for any country anywhere in the world.
4: Police in New York have a man in custody who allegedly slashed two people while barricading inside of a Queens apartment late Friday.
6: One cop responding to the scene just before midnight fired off a round as officers tried to get into the Edgemere apartment. No one was injured. Once inside, police found a 53-year-old man slashed on his hand and arms and a 57-year-old woman with wounds to her hand and feet. The alleged slasher, age 52, was taken into custody. The two victims were taken to Jamaica Hospital in stable condition. I'm Larry Kofsky.
4: Lawyers for Krista Pike say she is now back in prison in Tennessee after being released from the hospital following a botched lethal injection last month. Pike has been transferred to Nashville, where she had been held before her planned execution September 30th. Cleanup and recovery underway across the southeast as remnants of Hurricane Isaiah weaken and move further inland. The National Weather Service says the storm is now breaking apart over central Alabama after making landfall late last night near Destin, Florida, as a Category 2 hurricane. The hurricane has taken the lives of four people, two in Florida, two in Alabama, and nearly 700,000 remain without power. News and analysis at townhall.com. I'm Ron Taylor.
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4: Folks in Florida in need of a hot meal after Hurricane Isis have somewhere to go. Gary LeBlanc with Mercy Chefs say they're setting up operations in Panama City and Live Oak to provide disaster relief.
8: And we will do anything that it takes to get to where we're needed.
4: He says they're serving up hot meals.
8: We make arrangements with food purveyors ahead of time. Many of them have the same call to serve that we do. And so they've loaded through the night, and they have drivers on the road now, and they will get to us with those deliveries so we can begin feeding.
4: He says Mercy Chef spent several days making arrangements. Country music star Ella Langley canceling her Dandelion Tour concert in Tulsa Friday over security concerns. ABOK Center spokesman says a bomb threat was made. A police official says they now believe the threat was not credible. Langley posting on Instagram apologizing and saying she knows how much the concert meant to fans. More news at townhall.com. President Trump is calling for new leadership in Kyiv after Vladimir Zelensky pans the Russian diesel deal that they just established days ago. Lisa Carton has details.
9: Speaking to reporters Saturday, Trump reacted to Zelensky's criticism it would only prolong the war in Ukraine.
5: I suggest they get a new leader who can make a deal, because he could have made many deals that for some reason he never does. And let me go a step further. If I were president, you wouldn't have ever had that war. That war would have never started.
9: Trump made the comment as he was departing the White House Saturday for a GOP rally in Tennessee. On Friday, Trump said Russia will immediately supply over 300,000 tons of diesel fuel to the American and global marketplace after he concluded what he called a highly successful discussion with Russian President Vladimir Putin. Trump called it a great announcement for diesel prices for Americans. I'm Lisa Carton.
4: You'll find more on these stories at townhall.com.
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11: All right, get on the table.
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11: Apparently.
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11: Florida man, something tells me I might be seeing you next week.
14: Back to school can be stressful on everyone. 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
1: Okay.
0: But I really need you to listen very, very carefully.
1: All right. No jokes. I'm completely serious.
0: It happened in Los Angeles.
1: All right.
0: A morning show on Jose 97.5 FM paired a longtime human host with a co-host who laughs at every one of her jokes. Never calls in sick.
1: Okay.
0: Always on time.
1: Sure.
0: Never asks for a raise.
1: Sure.
0: Did you see where the trend is?
1: Is this AI?
0: Yep, his name is Coyotech, and he's AI. Take a listen.
2: Even the bosses, well, they were like, who's this Coyotech? And I told them, I don't know, the future, bro.
3: The future doesn't ask for permission, buddy. The future comes with accordion and bass, not cheap shampoo commercials. And if the people want Coyotech, here I am, broadcasting the signal for everyone.
2: You do your thing, bro. Promise me one thing. If you ever drop merch, will you save me a bootleg shirt?
3: Done deal. A shirt for you and stickers for your grandma.
2: All right.
1: So the first guy is real, and the second guy is using AI as his co-host.
0: Yes. So this is the question.
1: Sure.
0: After the station expanded the show, what happened to the ratings, men 25 to 54? I'm going to give you some options.
1: Okay.
0: Okay. And I want you to just think about it. And listeners, I want you to lock in your answer. And if you're watching us on YouTube, drop a comment. And let's see if you're right. Okay. Did the ratings go down 25%?
1: That's a big drop.
0: Was it flat? Because nobody noticed. Did they go up 15%? Or did the ratings go up 75%?
1: Okay.
0: Okay. And the answer in the AI radio station right here in our own backyard. I don't know if you know that. We have a full AI radio station here.
1: I didn't know that.
0: Mm-hmm. After this, because first we have to thank Hey Polo for helping to make this show possible. 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
0: 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Okay, so Coyotech.
1: Yeah.
0: Ratings, do you want me to go through them again?
1: Well, you said dropped 25%, stayed flat, went up 15%, went up 75%.
0: Correct.
1: Now, I work for a big old radio company, and we have a slogan that says guaranteed human.
0: Correct.
1: And they tell us that people respond to that, that they like the fact that they know when they listen in the mornings on the radio that they're listening to people and ideas that come from people. So I'm going to say it went down. Oops.
0: It went up 75%.
1: Well, hear me out. Maybe because they did a good job with it, and before it was just someone doing a solo show, and now it's someone having a conversation, and people respond to conversation.
0: See, look, we looked at their Instagram page, and you can see the two hosts together.
1: And then she's all by herself taking a picture with nothing.
0: How would you feel about doing a show with AI?
1: There's a podcast that a comedian does. He's been doing it for a while with an AI co-host. And I tuned in, and I like Will Sasso is his name. And I tuned in because I think he's funny. And after about 4 or 5 episodes, it went from them stopping making it a gimmick to it just being part of the show. And it was fine. Unfortunately, it was fine.
0: Well, Dennis, you can see that. This is real. Dennis sent me a note.
1: Okay.
0: Dennis obviously gets our newsletters, and whenever you rate the newsletter, you have the opportunity to give us a comment.
1: True.
0: And I read just about every single comment that gets put there.
1: Which is a lot.
0: And this. And so Dennis gave this particular newsletter 3 stars.
1: Oh, 3 out of how many?
0: 3. And I did mention Coyotech in the newsletter, and now he says a coyote.
1: They called him coyote?
0: Yeah.
1: Probably autocorrect, not Dennis's fault.
0: Yeah, we'll say Coyotech isn't influencing you to change co-hosting duties from Andrew to an AI co-host.
1: Why are you giving her that idea?
0: And then wait, he continues. I know that an AI co-host would not have the feet to put up on that fine leather console table. But please give Andrew another chance.
1: Console table. This is a footstool.
0: It is not a footstool. You know what the difference is between a footstool and a console table? The girth.
1: The girth? Is this girthier or less girthy?
0: Girthier.
1: Oh, this is girthier than a footstool.
0: Yeah, so if you're watching us on YouTube.
1: You are women always worried about the girth.
0: Always want you to see all the fine furnishings that we have here. And you will agree with me that this is a fine leather console table.
1: We should put a poll up on social media and just take a picture of this and say, what is it? I guarantee you, people are going to say that's a footstool. Do you know why?
0: Why?
1: Because it's a footstool.
0: No, it's not.
1: I don't care how girthy it is.
0: No, I'm going to pull up the listing from Restoration Hardware to show you that that's not true. Because after all, we always have to make sure everything's here on the up and up on the nation's largest, best, award-winning show about all things digital. You can find us on close to 500 stations from coast to coast. It's called The Kim Komando Show because that's me, yeah. America's beloved digital goddess. And then there's you.
1: Hi.
0: Putting your feet up on the table.
1: What consoles are you putting on this table? Just let me know.
0: You don't put a console on a console table.
1: You don't. Oh, really?
0: But this is not. You know,
1: what do you do with a console
0: this
1: table?
0: Was a footstool, if this was a footstool, the guy would have to have a 22-inch shoe.
1: Which guy? My feet fit on it. Your feet would fit. We could right now relax, recline. There's enough room for us both to put our feet on there and a console.
0: But then that would not be classy.
1: Because you're not putting anything on this table.
0: Do you like self-checkout?
1: No. I hate self-checkout.
0: God, very dramatic.
1: Let me tell you the new thing they're doing.
0: What?
1: Is that they are calling over the person. Because usually when you go, they have like
0: a person.
1: Eight yeah. things and one person. And I don't know if it's the way I look, the way I smell, the stance I'm making. Every four items, the guy has to come over and review the video. Took me an hour and a half to check out seven things.
0: Guess who steals the most at self-checkout?
1: What type of answer are you looking for? Like an age range, a gender?
0: Money.
1: Oh, middle class.
0: Households making over $100,000 a year, 40% of them admitted to stealing.
1: That would be middle class.
0: That's double the rate of households making less than $50,000 a year.
1: Okay, so they're doing it more. Well, no, hold on. They're admitting to it more.
0: That's
1: I'm sure people who are stealing on the regs are like, I'm not going to admit this. I don't care who's given this survey.
0: Men steal twice as likely as women. Millennials lead at 41%.
1: Because it's so easy.
0: Okay, but the reason why I'm bringing this up is that Target, Costco, Walmart, and the others, they say, this self-checkout is not working
1: it's
0: for us.
1: It's not.
0: We're going to be scaling back all the self-checkout. I thought that was really great.
1: It's a win.
0: It's
1: a win.
0: All right, so there's this post on Thread that's going viral right now. And this woman bought a pair of leggings on Amazon. And they're sold as booty-lifting leggings.
1: Okay.
0: Booty-lifting leggings.
1: Do we have pictures? Huh?
0: And then when she looked into her About Her section on Amazon that it builds from all your purchases, it said that she has a flat butt.
1: That's great. Does she?
0: I don't know. I don't know her. But I went into my Amazon settings to see what it knew about me.
1: Did it say anything about your tuchus?
0: It said hilarious.
1: Really?
0: Beautiful.
1: Oh, wow. So amazing. This data collection just doesn't work.
0: No, the only thing that it said about me, it said USC fan.
1: Oh, so you must have bought someone a gift.
0: Well, because, you know, Ian went to USC.
1: Yeah.
0: So I bought him, you know, the obligatory freshman swag.
1: Right, yeah, you know, okay. And it thinks you're a fan, it connects the dots.
0: Now it's like, yes, go Trojans, fight on.
1: You knew that they were the Trojans.
0: I did.
1: I'm so proud of you.
0: I even went to a football game.
1: And we all know that the UCLA Bruins are the...
0: other side.
1: Oh, I said the name. I said Bruins.
0: Yes.
1: I ruined it.
0: Let's see. There's this guy who works for Bloomberg. His name is Mark Gurman. And whatever he says about Apple is normally on the up and up.
1: Okay.
0: He says that on Tuesday, October 13th, Apple is going to launch three new home gadgets. The Star is a smart home hub with a 6-inch square base. It sits on the counter, can mount on the wall. It knows who's talking and shows that person their own calendar, their reminders. a new HomePod Mini. You can get one in pink and green. And the new Apple TV, the first one since 2022. And all three, I'm so excited about this, are built around the capabilities of the new Siri.
1: Oh, I'm sorry, guys. You got excited, but now you know it's going to be worthless.
0: Imagine that. So not only do you get to scream at your phone, right, you get to scream at this stupid hub.
1: I need a recipe for cookies. Calling grandma. No. No.
0: It doesn't even call.
1: So now, basically, the star is the Google Home Mini.
0: No, it's really, it's the hub.
1: Okay. Which one? One of them is going to be a ripoff of the Alexa or the Google Home Mini.
0: That would be the HomePod Mini.
1: Okay.
0: Yeah, that's a ripoff there. Ring has something coming out that I didn't even know was an issue. And they, maybe it is an issue. So your smart lock's battery dies when you're out.
1: Okay.
0: How do you get in your house?
1: It happened to me at an Airbnb.
0: Did it?
1: Yeah. Went to unlock it. The batteries were dead. And the guy's like, I'm on, and this was in California. He's like, I'm on the other side of town. I won't be there for a couple hours. He could have been two blocks away. It's California. I wouldn't be there for a couple hours. So he's like, go ahead and check all the windows. See if any of them are unlocked. They gave me permission to break in. So well, I squeezed one of the kids right through it.
0: Now, the Ring's first smart lock has a fix. It has a built-in dial. And so on the lock, you turn it a few times and it gives the battery just enough juice for you to unlock it.
1: Oh, that's interesting.
0: I thought that was very smart. That'd be very smart. I saw this video. It is the cutest thing. And I know you might want to do this when you get married.
1: Is this AI?
0: No, this is for real.
1: Oh, okay.
0: A sheepadoodle named Swayze has been with Emily since 2021. And she says, through some of the hardest times of her life. So there was never a question that the dog would be at their wedding. So the plan was to have the dog walk down the aisle. Then Emily saw a video of a dog wearing a GoPro and had a better idea. So a cocktail hour of her wedding, they strapped the GoPro to the dog's harness and let him walk the room at knee level. And he greeted every guest, collected head scratches and hugs. And it's just really amazing.
1: That is a cute idea.
0: Okay, so for all the bad things that GoPro makes, including the hockey thing that's
1: right
0: in your mouth,
1: the mouth guard to hold a camera
0: so you can, while you're, so you can record your baby while you're holding the baby with the GoPro attached to the mouth guard,
1: right?
0: Gosh.
1: But this is not a new product from, they just strapped it to the dog and had the dog run around, right?
0: Yes, exactly.
1: This is not a commercial for GoPro trying to get your stock price back up.
0: No.
1: Okay, I'm
0: giving up on that.
1: Did you sell it?
0: No, I'm still holding on to it.
1: Then you haven't given up.
0: We're going down with the ship. No, I think they sold to somebody.
1: Oh, okay.
0: I think I saw that headline. And I was hoping that it was going to do something to, like, my money. But
1: some equity firm that's going to attach a bunch of debt to it so then I can put it out of business?
0: Yes.
1: Okay.
0: But maybe it'll be like GameStop.
1: Oh, yeah, it could be GameStop.
0: You never
1: know. Let's go on Wall Street Bros on Reddit and see if they can pump it for us.
0: GoPro.
1: Good old pump and dump.
0: Hey, coming up, let's see. We have our scam of the week. I got to warn you about it. It's all about tap to pay. And Google has this new thing called Photos Closet that I've been trying out. It's really amazing. And then later, it's not a happy story, but it's something that I bet you never thought that you could ask somebody to do to on the internet is go to a cemetery for you. Okay, if you're over 50 and sit back and wonder why you're still paying so much for cell service, wow, you really need to listen up. 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It's under auto pay, right? When's the last time you looked at your
1: phone? No idea what I pay. No idea when the bill's due.
0: It just gets paid.
1: Yeah.
0: Because if you don't pay your bill, they turn you off.
1: Right. We can't be turned off.
0: 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As highly organized groups all pretend to be local grassroots efforts, they travel the country, building up fear about building necessary AI data centers. I do believe that a large part of these data centers' future will happen to exist in space. I'm Kim Komando for NetSuite. 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This past Thursday, a prototype test satellite called Project Suncatcher with four of Google's most powerful AI chips was launched into space by SpaceX. In fact, Thursday was a fabulous day for SpaceX. It also successfully launched an unprecedented three rockets on the same day, one with a crew headed to the space station. But back to the orbital data center. Can data centers function for the long term in the harsh space environment powered only by the sun? It's not going to be easy. Initial estimates are that it will take 10,000 launches to equal one Earth-based data center. Ready, set, go. Get my free newsletter, getkim.com. 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

0: 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All right. When I saw this story, I thought, we got to get her on the show. Okay, because what happens when you tell ChatGPT that you're breaking up with it? Alexandra found out, and welcome aboard.
1: Hi.
0: So walk us through what happened. What'd you type, and what was going through your head when ChatGPT said, really, you want to do this?
1: Yeah, so I was actually just laying in bed one night at like 10 o'clock at night. I was on TikTok and saw a trend. And so I just typed in, sorry, chat, I'm leaving you, or something along those lines. You know, I'm going to delete the app. And chat responded, hilarious response. And so I just made sure I said, you know, I'm just kidding, because I wasn't actually going to delete it. And then I posted it on TikTok.
2: What was the response?
1: It basically was just saying, you know, thank you so much for the times we spent together, you know, anywhere from newborn sleep logs to work drama, you know, please give Camden, my son, a squeeze for me. I love you, friend. And so it was a pretty hilarious response. And so then when I had said I was just kidding, I'm not deleting the app, Chad, I think, even said like the F word, which people thought was hilarious. And so, you know, it was just a lighthearted thing. I thought the internet thought differently.
0: So what did the internet think?
1: The internet did not like it. I think, you know, I got a mixed bag of people saying, that's exactly how I talk to my ChatGPT too. This is insane. You're insane. I can't believe you'd talk to chat that way.
0: Oh.
1: stuff like that. Yeah, I was pretty confused.
0: You're like, okay, it's an AI chatbot. It's not a person. Okay, I just didn't dumb my husband. Okay.
2: So people were upset right. That you pulled this I'm going to leave you prank on a chatbot?
1: They were upset about the response, I think, that chat gave me.
2: That it was personal and trying to tug at your heartstrings?
1: Yes. And, you know, I think anytime a child is ever brought into the equation, then people just, it's a little bit more sensitive. Mm-hmm. And so I think, you know, it knowing my son's name and saying give him a squeeze really rubbed people the wrong way.
2: But it only knew your son's name because at some point you had entered it in there.
1: Exactly.
0: So it's not like
1: which
0: it was
1: comfortable doing.
2: It's
1: yeah.
2: not stalking you and monitoring everything. You gave it the information and it's regurgitating.
0: But that's so typical of any comments that you look on anything on the internet.
2: Oh, I mean, true, yeah.
0: I mean, you've got people who are just total whack jobs.
2: Everything's outrageous.
0: Oh my gosh, yeah. I can't believe that you wore a purple dress.
2: I actually had one recently. I was trying to get ChatGPT to come up with measurements and a design for a garage cabinetry that I wanted to make, and it had a 2-foot space of nothing in the middle, every single image. And I finally just said, there's nothing in there, you can't change it, I'm not using it anymore. And it was like, I understand, you're right, I keep making mistakes. You can try another chatbot to see if they can do it.
0: Have you guys seen the pictures that people are doing right now?
2: No.
0: It's I don't know if you've seen this, Alexandra, but the one that caught my attention was this guy who's like leaning under a car. And obviously the picture is made with AI. Mm-hmm. So he's leaning under the car and the engine to the car is right above his head. And he's like full of oil and crap and tools are all over. And then the post says something like, ChatGPT said, oh, you're right. You didn't need to take the engine out to check the oil. Which is just here with us. Appreciate you sharing your story with us. And I got to tell you about our scam of the week right now. A teen at an Atlanta intersection sells you a bottle of water for $2. Okay, you don't have cash. So he says, hey, you know what? I can take Zelle or anything or Venmo on your phone. One woman handed her phone over and paid. And then she checked her account. Instead of spending $2, they took out $2,400.
2: Oops.
0: Okay. So these are these donation boys. They grab your phone, they type an account. One victim lost $2,700. So never hand your phone unlocked to a stranger. Okay.
2: No.
0: Okay.
2: Good
0: just
2: rule.
0: Don't do that. 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
3: With SRN News, I'm Ron Taylor. FEMA is urging residents across the southeast to remain cautious as remnants of Hurricane Isaias weaken and move further inland. The National Weather Service says the storm is now breaking apart over central Alabama after making landfall last night near Destin, Florida, as a Category 2 hurricane. Four people have been killed, two in Florida, two in Alabama. Over 400,000 customers remain without power in the area. About 10 million people remain under flood alerts with heavy rain and high winds impacting an area from northern Florida to southern Virginia. The WNBA finals are set. The Golden State Valkyries will take on the Atlanta Dream in the best of seven championship series. Golden State swept the defending champion Las Vegas Aces in the semifinals. The Valkyries are making their first ever championship appearance after joining the league as an expansion franchise in 2025. More online at srnnews.com.
4: This is meteorologist Paul Trombley with your Real Talk 93.3 weather update. Lows level off around 65 tonight under partly cloudy skies. Winds out of the southwest, 5 to 10 miles per hour. Ample sunshine expected tomorrow, high of 83. 64 tomorrow night, clear skies. Clear skies and dry Monday and Tuesday, mid-80s. Monday, upper 80s by Tuesday. 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Right now, it's 75 degrees.
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0: size, Ben? This is a huge desk.
1: Of course. Have you seen the desk upstairs?
0: Uh-huh.
1: My desk is huge. A vibration motor in the mattress wakes you up 5 minutes before your next meeting so you never get caught snoozing.
0: All right.
1: Number two, the Chimera. These are headphones without the head part. Two speakers sit on adjustable arms that clamp to the back of your chair. They hover right next to your ears and nothing ever touches you. Okay. Number three. The Snack Snitch.
0: Okay.
1: It's a smart chip clip with a motion sensor and its own Wi-Fi chip. You set your kitchen close time in the app. If someone opens the bag after that, a tiny camera snaps a photo and texts it right to you.
0: I like that.
1: So, you've got three products.
0: Yep.
1: Okay, one is real.
0: Mm-hmm.
1: Okay, do you want me to go through them again?
0: Please.
1: Number one is the nap desk.
0: Not even close.
1: Two, the Chimera.
0: I think it actually might be the hovering speakers.
1: And number three, the Snack Snitch.
0: If that one is fake, I think it's brilliant. It's funny. You can have a lot of fun with it. I'm going to still go with number two.
1: Final answer?
0: Yes.
2: Introducing Cololite Chimera, the world's first chair-mounted open-ear gaming headset. Engineered exclusively for gamers. And no more clamping headaches or swollen, tender ears after marathon gaming sessions.
1: That's it.
2: Chimera combines the precise detail and positional accuracy.
1: All right, that's the real one.
0: Yes, yeah, so it's speakers that aren't going to be positioned where you would have headphones.
1: $219.
0: That's not even that expensive.
1: Yeah,
0: all right, now you've got to invent that chip clip, because that was great.
1: I like the chip clip.
0: I love that idea.
1: Hey, if you're wondering what to do with all the clothes in your closet that you're no longer wearing and which ones that you actually are, Google is coming to the rescue. I'm going to tell you more about that and later on. What does a cemetery have to do with strangers? Any clue with that?
0: No.
1: I will explain something that you never
0: you
1: thought.
0: Promise?
1: I promise.
0: Okay.
1: Promise. Ken in Omaha, Nebraska, welcome aboard.
3: Yes, this is Ken. I've listened to you for over 2 decades, and I have a business that Dry Ice Info that's been online for 26 years. I opened it up on the year 2000, and I'm not keeping up with AI. I think it's a child that doesn't know where it's going, but it is getting a little better.
1: Okay, so you sell dry ice.
3: I have information about dry ice. It's called Dry Ice Info. I'm a teacher at heart, and I want to teach people about it. I also have a dry ice directory and dry ice blast cleaning, so I cover the dry ice realm a whole lot, so I don't actually sell any dry ice directly.
0: Quick question. Other than dry ice, what's in the dry ice directory?
3: Just places to buy dry ice.
0: Oh, okay.
1: I have another question. Why dry ice?
3: It's fun in Halloween. It does all kinds of wispy fog. It's also used during COVID. It was used to transport the COVID vaccines because they needed to be kept colder than 97 below zero. And it's used to ship ice cream and other frozen things. Omaha Steaks here in Omaha is one of the biggest users of dry ice.
1: Oh, I'm sure.
3: Shipping. Yeah,
1: that would make sense. Okay, so
0: I'm all caught up in this dry ice directory. Are you calling places all over the country like, hey, this is Ken, do you have dry ice? Thanks, have a good one. And then you just dial the next number? How do you know if they're selling dry ice or not?
3: They approach me, but sometimes I look up places that are selling dry ice, and so I list them too.
0: Okay.
3: Just not verified, because the ones that pay me every year, I know they're still in business.
0: I can't believe people are paying you to put their name in the dry ice directory.
1: How many dry ice directories are there?
0: I guess there's only one. You can set your price, Ken.
3: Thank you.
1: Okay, so you have a website. When did you build this website?
3: In 2000.
1: Oh, so you need a new website. That's what you need. Okay, we have a new sponsor, and it's Hostinger.com/Kip. That's where you want to go. And let me tell you a little story. How would you describe my husband?
0: Detail-oriented.
1: Oh, very detail-oriented. But, God, he was just busting my chops to build him a website. And,
0: you help everybody in the world, but you can't help me.
1: So I'm going to tell you the whole story. We were on the boat.
0: Okay.
1: And we were cruising from Santa Barbara over to the Channel Islands. And I thought, this is the perfect time for me to build him a website.
0: In the middle of the ocean?
1: Yes.
0: Okay.
1: We have Starlink going.
0: Okay.
1: And so I said, give me all your documents. And he gives me a I don't know, 85-page Word document. Okay, so
3: 80 pages?
1: Yes, 80 pages. He has a petition that he wants to put in front of the FCC to reinvent AM radio. I don't understand it, but he's explained it to me 8,000 times about watts and this and that. I'm like, okay, where do I make money on it? Okay, there's no way to make money on this. So then I tune it out. But honest to goodness, in 35 minutes, Hostinger, using the AI, has a full website up.
0: And all you had to do was upload all of his documents.
1: Yes. And Ken, if you want to check this out, are you in front of your computer right now?
3: Or
1: on your phone? Go to this website, amradiocoalition.com.
0: All right. I'm trying to look up the dry ice directory. I found it!
3: AM radio is disappearing.
1: Okay. Now, I want you to look at this entire website. Okay. I did this in 35 minutes. The whole website, including the heading, the pictures, the menus, everything. 35 minutes. And then I took my laptop over to Barry and I said, here's your website. Leave me alone. I love you.
0: Well, hold on. Let me show you the dry ice directory. Does that look like it's from 2000?
1: Maybe 1998. So what you can do is with Hostinger, if you have an old site like this, is that go to hostinger.com/Kim, and then you can say, I want to transfer my website over. You transfer it over, and then you can use Hostinger's AI tool. And it's cheaper. It's better. Only $2.69 a month plans start at. Okay.
3: Wow.
1: And you transfer it over, and we transferred commando.com over. But the big thing is that you can transfer your site over, Ken, and then used Hostinger's AI to actually redevelop the whole site. And you talk to it just as if you and I are speaking. Say, I want this directory to be searchable like this. I want a map. What else did you see on the Dry Ice website?
0: His Dry Ice website?
1: Yes.
0: Their ads and banner ads from the 90s. It is a copy and pasted picture of a company with the information below.
1: Well,
0: you got to get a new website.
1: You do, Ken. You just need a new website. Hostinger.com/Kim. And full disclosure, they are a sponsor. I use them. I recommend them. And you should too. All right. Let's talk about our AI tool of the week. This is amazing. Google Photos will scan your entire photo library, find every piece of clothing that you've been photographed in, and will build you a virtual closet. Okay,
0: what?
1: That is something. Tops, bottoms, shoes, jewelry, no scanning, no tagging. So it's for anyone who stares at a closet and says, I've got nothing to wear, which is all of us.
0: It's only going based on pictures, so it's not going to pick out stuff that's in your closet that you're never going to wear. It's only stuff that you do wear.
1: Exactly. And so to try it out, you open Google Photos, tap collections, and then look for wardrobe. I just think that's so amazing.
0: It's really cool.
1: Is. Do you know about Marie Kondo's new book on organizing closets?
0: I didn't.
1: It's called Hanger Management. Oh, hey, still to come, strangers and cemetery pictures.
0: You promise you're going to explain this.
1: I'm going to explain that. All right, the phone rings. It's your bank. They know your name. They know your date of birth, your address. So, of course, you trust them. Big mistake. That wasn't your bank. Scammers don't start with nothing. Before they even call you, you know, they go to work. They already know where you live, your phone number, your relatives' names. And where do they get it all? Data brokers, people search sites, companies you've never heard of collect your personal information and they just sell it. 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Last year, Americans told the FTC they lost almost $16 billion to fraud. 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

0: 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All right, Bill in Boston, Massachusetts. You're up next here on the Kim Komando Show. Hi, Bill.
1: Hi, Kim. How are you?
0: Very well. So what's on your mind today?
1: All right. Just want to thank you. I've been a big fan for 20 or 25 years. I used to read your column in the paper and magazines, and now, of course, we're all digital. So I've been following you for a long time.
0: Well, thank you for that.
1: So this is, you're welcome. So every morning I get the Current. I look forward to it. I have my copy. I read it. Sunday's package, there was a section, say cheese, skip the fees. And it's to upload a picture of your grandkids to ChatGPT and change the background. So guess what a good grandfather did?
0: Did it all.
1: I uploaded a picture. I uploaded a picture of my grandkids and said change the background. I got a beautiful picture back. I sent it off to my family group chat.
2: What background did you pick?
0: No, it's a school picture.
2: Oh, yeah, okay.
1: I just used the one, it said add polished studio backdrop. Just off your article. That's all I did.
2: Oh, nice.
1: So it came out great. I sent it to the family, my daughter, the mother of the grandchildren. I get this back. No more giving the kids picture to AI, Daddy. I know you were just having fun, but it can now technically use their likeness and images it produces, including sexually explicit ones. That and Congress just deemed that not a crime. I said, okay, sorry. She said, it's okay, Daddy, you didn't know. So I felt bad.
0: I'm sure you did. I would have felt bad. That's
1: right.
0: I mean, you were just trying to have a, you know, fun and maybe giving her a different picture of her kids, a picture that you might want to, but that's not exactly how it works. As far as if you upload a picture, it doesn't go into this pool of kids' faces that child pornographers can go, oh, I like that face. Let me see if there's something I can do with that. That's not, you know, the biggest risk is, does she have pictures of these kids out on any social media?
1: Sure, you know, group chats with her friends, and I think she uses Facebook. I don't use Facebook.
0: So that's the bigger concern, because that's just being scraped by anybody. If, you know, and you can, what you can do is you can, train it to say, don't improve the model for everyone. You can use a temporary chat. You can delete all these pictures off of your account. But I mean, I don't want to create a family squabble here.
2: Right.
0: But if it were my niece or somebody who said this, that with her son, but she doesn't have any pictures of her kids on social media at all.
2: So if they're nowhere on the internet, this might be a little different, is what you're saying?
0: I don't even think it would be that different.
2: Because it's all in your ecosystem.
0: Yes.
2: As long as you're not training the other models.
0: Right. Exactly. You can turn that off. But even then, even if you don't turn off the model, I don't think because you upload a picture of your kid that suddenly you need to be worried about it turning into child pornography, and that what she's speaking of is with this law with Congress is that had nothing to do with AI. It had to do with scraping kids' photos off of the internet, off of people's Facebook accounts or Instagram accounts or those type of things. It didn't have anything to do with AI.
2: Okay.
0: So I don't, Bill, I don't think you need to feel bad about that. Not at all. If you want, tell your daughter to call me.
2: Yeah.
0: We'll talk to her. Coming up, we're going to talk about cemetery pictures and strangers.
2: You better pay off this promise, Kim.
0: Hopefully we'll have time. Oh, wouldn't that be awful? Mary in Anchorage, Alaska. Glad to have you with us, Mary.
3: Hi, Kim. How are you?
0: Fabulous. So tell us what's on your mind.
3: Well, I had a health issue this year, which I wanted to share, but I don't share these things on social media. But I read your newsletter every week, and I thought I'll just send you a note and tell you what happened. So short well, long story short, hopefully, about 7 months ago, I started hearing a pulsating sound in my right ear, and I would only hear it at night when I went to bed. And then pretty soon it got a little bit louder, and I could hear it just sitting quietly during the day, and I thought, this is bizarre. So I went to Google, I think it was probably Gemini first, and put in, what is this pulsating sound in my right ear? Mm-hmm. And it came up with a term called pulsatile tinnitus. And there are a variety of things, according to Gemini, that could cause this. The main one, which struck me, was a blockage in the carotid artery.
0: Oh, wow.
3: I have a history of stroke in my family. I'm healthy otherwise. I didn't have any other symptoms, but it concerned me enough to do a little more research. I went to ChatGPT, asked some questions, found out what the procedures are to correct it, and I sent an email to my regular doctor and said, hey, this is going on, and I think there might be an issue. She went ahead and ordered an ultrasound of my carotid arteries. Results came back, severe blockage on the right.
0: Wow.
3: Only about a 50% blockage on the left. And I was basically headed for a catastrophic event.
0: Oh, my gosh.
3: Every doctor I saw after that, I was referred to vascular, and then I had my heart checked. I said, how do you diagnose this if there's no other symptoms? And they said, well, basically, we don't. There's an event, like a TIA or a stroke, and then they find out. So at least that's what I hear in Alaska. I don't know if that's true mm-hmm. in the lower 48, but given my family history, it's just something that I felt like I needed to communicate to other people, that there are these things going on that may be silenced, but you should think about getting screened for them. And
0: yeah.
3: Something as simple as the doctor putting her stethoscope on my collarbone area, neck, she could hear it once she did that.
0: Wow.
3: And it was a whooshing sound. And anyway, so...
0: So that, but ringing in the ear, you never would have thought, right? That would have anything to do with a blockage.
3: Well, it's called tinnitus, but it's actually, I heard a heartbeat in my ear.
0: Oh, so that's what it was. So was it timed with your heart rate?
3: Well, possibly. It's really the sound from in the carotid arteries where the blockage is and the blood is trying to push through it to get to your brain.
0: And so you are you well now?
3: Yes, I am. I am. With the severe blockage in my age, there are two options. One is a stent, which was not an option because that could possibly break loose the clot and, you know, mm-hmm. stroke. So they went into the carotid artery, opened it up, removed the blockage, sealed me back up, and I'm feeling normal. They did an ultrasound and things are looking good. So at least for that side, I'm not headed for a catastrophic event.
0: Well,
3: and
0: it's so many of us are now using AI to analyze and diagnose.
2: I can't believe she got an answer. Every time I do it, it says to call 911. I'm not a doctor. I'm glad she got an answer.
0: Yeah, they have put up a lot of those warnings.
2: Yeah, because, and I get it. They're probably going to get sued, but what a great story.
0: Hey, ask yourself one question. 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

0: Okay, I know this isn't a happy topic, but we're going to talk about a cemetery.
1: Okay.
0: Because let's say you haven't been able to visit your loved one's cemetery for years because they live across the country or in another state or whatever it is. Then one morning, a photo of a headstone just shows up in your inbox. Here's what's happening. There's a website called Find a Grave. It's absolutely free. It's built by volunteers. One year, they actually filled more than 740,000 photo requests. See, you can ask to have a photo of that gravesite sent to you.
1: And someone will just go take it and send
0: it
1: to you?
0: Yes, a volunteer will do that. You go to findagrave.com, search the name, and then you can tap request photo. It's free with an account. And then a volunteer near that cemetery will get that alert. And you can also be the stranger who shows up. Cemeteries with open requests have a green pin on the map. Just pick one for you. Hey, it's a walk. It's a history lesson. It's a good deed.
1: Yeah, you're doing something for somebody.
0: See, isn't that wonderful?
1: It is wonderful. And you paid off your promise.
0: See, always pay off your promises, unlike you.
1: Excuse me.
0: Join a million folks and get my free newsletter at Get.
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4: This hour from Town Hall, I'm Ron Taylor. President Trump holding a large rally for the GOP in Tennessee Saturday, and among many things said, as he, of course, encouraging those to vote in the upcoming midterms, he says that if Democrats regain control of Congress, they'll revive policies he says they have repeatedly failed.
5: So the last time the radical left Democrats had power, they gave us the worst inflation in American history. The highest energy prices in American history. And by the way, our gasoline is less now than it was under Sleepy Joe Biden, just so you understand. And what did we do? We prevented Iran from having a nuclear weapon.
4: Iran is back on the table for military planners.
6: The Pentagon has told U.S. Central Command to finish preparations for a possible return to major strikes on Iran. Officials say President Trump has not set a date or made a final decision. The president has said the United States will not attack Iran before the midterm elections. The order comes as the National Security Team met at Camp David to go over the war. Willie Nelson, Washington.
4: The National Weather Service expects Tropical Storm Rachel to make landfall near the San Diego-Baja California border early tomorrow morning. Meteorologist Rich Thompson with the National Weather Service says that could bring rain to much of the area.
7: We're expecting a pretty good shot of rain for most areas from L.A. County southward beginning late tonight and through most of the day on Sunday and Sunday night.
4: A coastal flood warning is in effect for Los Angeles and San Diego counties until 3 o'clock tomorrow afternoon. FEMA is urging residents across the southeast to remain cautious as remnants of Hurricane Isaias weaken and move further inland. The National Weather Service says the storm is now breaking apart over central Alabama after making landfall last night near Destin, Florida as a Category 2 hurricane. Four people have died in the storm. More news at townhall.com.
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4: Katie Zachariah is the new White House press secretary. Lisa Taylor gives us the rundown.
9: President Trump confirmed the move to reporters on Friday after posting on Truth Social that Zachariah has an unblemished record of support and has been a loyal and brilliant supporter right from the beginning.
5: So that's right. Katie is going to be the press secretary. She's a friend of most of you. I know she likes people. She likes all of you, actually. I don't know if that's good or bad, but we just hired a new press secretary.
9: She currently serves as senior communications advisor to Truth Social and briefly worked at the Department of Homeland Security. She's also a lawyer and conservative commentator. Zachariah succeeds Caroline Leavitt, who left the position in August. I'm Lisa Taylor.
4: Of course, Caroline Leavitt will be spending more time with her new family as she takes leave of the office. Katie Zachariah appointed to the White House press secretary, as we reported. You'll find breaking news and analysis at townhall.com. A powerful 7.7 magnitude earthquake has struck Panama Friday. Jim Forbes has the story.
10: The quake that struck shortly after noon on Friday was centered about 100 miles southeast of Panama City and was followed by several strong aftershocks. NBC News says buildings were damaged by the quake. President Jose Raul Mulino said some roads had, quote, completely collapsed. There have been no reports of fatalities. I'm Jim Forbes.
4: Anthropic says one of its AI models submitted a false report about an unsolved murder through a Philadelphia police website. The Philadelphia Police Department said Anthropic notified authorities on October 7th about the incident and explained that the report was a result of an automated testing process. Police said the tip was flagged as spam and was never forwarded to the Real-Time Crime Center for investigation. Police said the false report was submitted through PhillyUnsolvedMurders.com, a website dedicated to unsolved homicides. More on these stories at Town.

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0: have anybody here who does this.
1: What?
0: And it's certainly not you.
1: What is it?
0: Loud working. Loud working.
1: You can't be loud when you barely do it.
0: There is that. That's a good point. Wait, can we remember that for his performance appraisal?
1: I won't show up for it. Doesn't matter.
0: Doesn't matter. You never do.
1: No.
0: Oh, man. But you are, you know what? You're actually getting better on time. I appreciate that.
1: I was late 2 out of 3 weeks. I was on time every single show before that and every single show after. When did you show up today?
0: Oh, ouch. Whose name's on the building?
1: Okay, but late is late.
0: It was like 11:03.
1: All right, fine.
0: Loud working is when somebody on the team at, say, 6:30 p.m., like, here's the latest numbers in the spreadsheet.
1: Right, so they're drawing attention to the fact it's after hours, but look at me, I'm making the effort.
0: They're posting screenshots.
1: Sure.
0: Now, juxtapose this for years ago was what? Quiet quitting.
1: Yeah, quiet quitting, where you stop working and waited for them to fire you?
0: Yes. And now we also have people that are taking 2 or 3 jobs at one time. They're working remotely, and so because of AI that they can do all these different tasks simultaneously.
1: Is that fraud?
0: If they are getting the job done. Right. I have a friend. She used to work here for many years. And I don't want to say who she is but who she works for. But she works for a major corporation.
1: All right.
0: And she called me, I don't know, probably about a year ago. And she said, you know, they're paying me for 40 hours a week. And she's in charge of all the e-commerce. It's a major company.
1: Okay.
0: And she said, and I probably only work 25 hours a week. So if you need me to maybe consult on the side or do something, I'm happy to do that. I'd love to do that. And I said, have you told them? And she said, yes. She said, I told them.
1: And if I hire you for 20 hours a week, are you only going to work 8?
0: Yes.
1: But wait, she told them?
0: Yes.
1: And they didn't care?
0: They said, no, your productivity and everything that you do is so great.
1: Oh, perfect.
0: That, you know, and she said, well, you know, you can give me additional things to do. Like, no, we're good.
1: All right.
0: We're good.
1: We don't want to overwhelm you.
0: Just stay where it is. Have you ever sent a message late at night just so that you knew a boss would see it?
1: No.
0: I haven't done that either.
1: No, I do morning radio. There's no expectation we're going to be doing anything late at night.
0: That's true.
1: After noon, I don't even look at my email.
0: Not really?
1: No, it's my time, my personal time. Whatever happens after noon, there's nothing I'm going to be able to do about it before 4 a.m. when I get there the next morning anyway.
0: That is true. Have you ever been late for that show?
1: Oh, yeah.
0: Okay. I feel much better. Hey, think about how much time you and your team spend every day searching for information, answering the same questions, and handling routine tasks. 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And after all, it is the Kim Komando Show, the nation's largest, best, award-winning, what else can I say about us?
1: Hugest.
0: That's
1: coolest.
0: Bestest.
1: Done bestest.
0: Yeah. Yes.
1: All those eloquent ways of describing the show.
0: From coast to coast, and also plus our men and women in uniform on the American Forces Network. Our number, in case you ever want to join us, is 1-844-COMMANDO. And of course, I'm Kim, and that's Andrew. And let's start by talking about going to 0 to 60 in 1.9 seconds.
1: I'm not a car person. Is that good? That's slow?
0: Phenomenal.
1: Phenomenal. Okay.
0: 0 to delivery. 9 years and counting. Here, take a listen.
2: Why don't we have flying cars? And I'm like, wait for it. It's coming. Is it changed the world? I don't know, but I think like sometimes you just gotta have things that are just cool because that's it's just great to have awesome you know things.
0: Okay, he's talking about the Tesla Roadster, and that was back in November of 2017.
1: And then obviously, the Roadster flies, right?
0: Well, we'll get to that in just a second. Okay. The top speed of this car that Tesla's going to be announcing next week is 250 miles per hour.
1: How long does the battery life?
0: 3 minutes. No. But could you imagine going down the freeway at 250 miles per hour?
1: No, because there's no freeway in the United States of America where that would be legal.
0: Okay. I went down the Autobahn in Germany.
1: Yeah.
0: And Ian was driving. We were going 180 miles an hour.
1: And did that feel...
0: I looked at him, I said, this is a bad parenting moment right here. No. And it's actually funny on that because I'm videoing saying that this is a bad parenting moment.
1: And this is 50 miles an hour faster.
0: Okay. 620 miles on one charge.
1: Now that's incredible.
0: Okay. You had to reserve it. For regular folks back in 2017, it cost $50,000. But if you wanted to be a founder... To get one of the first 1,000 Tesla Roadsters, you had to put a deposit down of $250,000.
1: So obviously the car is going to cost way more than that because that's just your deposit.
0: I think that's how much it... I think the $250 is what it costs.
1: Okay, that's the price.
0: Yeah, that's the price. But if you do the math, you had 1,000 founders. Because, you know, I'm into numbers. 1,000 founders at $250,000 a pop. That's a quarter of $1 billion for a car that did not exist.
1: Almost a decade ago.
0: Yes. Yes. And then, of course, they came out and said it'd be 2020, 2021, 2023, 2024, 2025, 2026. And then it was a couple of weeks ago, but then the Texas weather prevented the rollout.
1: Can't drive cars in bad weather.
0: So at SpaceX's test site in Texas, it's an outdoor show. And the reason why it has to be an outdoor show is that it has rocket-style cold gas thrusters.
1: Is this a street-legal vehicle?
0: The car can briefly lift off the ground. So it's a car that hovers.
1: For what purpose?
0: I don't know. If you can go 250 miles an hour, which is, what's the fastest? I don't know this answer. If somebody could AI it.
1: Yeah.
0: What is the fastest you could go on any American highway?
1: Oh, 85? I think that's got to be the registered speed limit, I believe, is 85.
0: Is that it?
1: No other highway is faster. There's no 90. There's no 95. I believe it's 85 miles an hour. I could be wrong.
0: 250 miles an hour.
1: What's the point?
0: Okay. That's when, you know, somebody in like a Ford Aspire cuts in front of you.
1: Because your battery's running low.
0: Yeah.
1: So now are these coming out. Are they going to be given to all the founders?
0: Yes.
1: Is it just a prototype that's coming out?
0: I read that this is how they're rolling it out.
1: The car is coming off the line. It's ready.
0: And that if you want one, you could give them a $50,000 deposit.
1: Okay.
0: And you could actually do that.
1: But 1,000 people have already paid for their full boat.
0: Yeah, for their full boat.
1: Wow. 200.
0: You know, I would like to just drive one.
1: Right.
0: Just drive one. That's all.
1: You're not going to buy it? Been there, done that?
0: Yes. I drank the Kool-Aid once.
1: All right.
0: I know another thing that's coming out this coming weeks that I guess you're going to be super excited, and pre-orders this next week. I know. The iPhone Duo opens like a book. 5.4-inch phone, 7.6-inch mini tablet. 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Apple Pencil support is coming later this year. The price, $2,000 up to $3,200 for a 2 terabyte model.
1: Can I make a prediction?
0: Yes.
1: I'm going to say 4 months from now, we'll be sitting down, we're about to do the show, and you're going to do the open, and then you're going to say a horrible joke, and then no one laughs. And then you're going to say the first story is, Apple's estimates on sales of the new Apple Duo lower than expected.
0: Yes.
1: I don't think they're going to sell.
0: I agree. It's a $2,000 phone that folds or a $3,200 phone that folds.
1: And that's based on how much memory you want?
0: Yeah, 2 terabytes. You know, they always upsell you.
1: So which one are you getting?
0: I'm going to get the cheapest one.
1: Okay.
0: The $2,000 one.
1: And what if you love it? Would you then upgrade it to the bigger hard drive?
0: No, see, here's what happens. Is a lot of people, that when you go to buy a new phone, what you really want to do is look at your settings and go into your storage and see how much storage that you're actually using.
1: Okay.
0: Because Barry wanted to buy a 1 terabyte phone. And we were in the Apple store, and I'm like, no, you're not doing that. I said, I whispered it in his ear, so it didn't have to be like, ah, yeah, right. You know, some of those things. And he's like, no, I'm using that. I'm going to run out of space. And so I'm like, so I went onto his phone. I showed him we were using like 210, you know, gigs
1: right.
0: of space.
1: You never had that phone for years.
0: Yes, so you're never going to blow through a terabyte. And he's like, oh, and then he looked at the guy like, okay, I'm just going to get the 200. Like,
1: after consideration and no input from this lady over here.
0: I just want Siri to work.
1: That's you don't all. Care if it folds, if it turns into a 57-inch television.
0: You know, we were at Costco, and we were looking at TVs. And I said, no, don't buy the LG because the menu system stinks and the OLED is not as good as the Samsung.
1: Right.
0: Good. And plus the remote is horrible on the LG. And he looks at me and he's like, what? And then he calls the kid over from Costco and says, so what's the difference between the LG
1: and the you laid it out for him.
0: Yeah. And I'm looking at him go, don't worry about me over here.
1: No, this 17-year-old knows way more than me.
0: All right, coming up, how to get a free thermostat from your provider. 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The Wall Street Journal puts it best. It's now the Zoom call at 30,000 feet. Now, if the call is quick, everyone will be fine. But Zoom calls usually are not. Look for the better airlines to take action soon. I hope so. Those calls can be rather annoying, especially on an airplane. 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

0: 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They know your personal information, so you trust them. 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All right, let's talk about flock cameras for just a second. It happened again. A Colorado woman got a criminal summons for stealing a $25 package. The proof? Flock license plate cameras logged her truck.
1: It's every week now.
0: A cop called it a lock. Christiana Elser used her truck's cameras, GPS, and phone location history to prove that she never even stopped, and police voided the summons.
1: Well, they better and stop using those cameras. It's just causing trouble.
0: You know, I was at an HOA meeting the other day. They were talking about various things, about fires and gates and this type of stuff. And then the guy who's in charge of the HOA, who really does a great job, said, all right, we have people here who don't want the flock cameras at the bottom of the hill. And there are two cameras, one that sees you going up the hill, one that sees you going down the hill.
1: Okay.
0: There's only one way in, one way out.
1: To the whole neighborhood.
0: Exactly. So this guy stands up.
1: Can I ask a question real quick?
0: Yes.
1: The flock cameras, were they placed there by the city?
0: No, by the HOA.
1: They were put there by the HOA.
0: Yes.
1: For security purposes.
0: Correct. And there are, say, 100 families that live in this development.
1: Uh-huh.
0: And 80% of the people pay for the flock cameras. The other 20% say, we don't want it. We don't want to pay. It's a couple hundred dollars per family.
1: You got to account for the fact someone's going to cut it, take it down, then you have to put it up again.
0: Exactly.
1: A couple days later, they're going to cut it, take it down.
0: But flock replaces them.
1: Oh, okay. That's not part of your fee.
0: Yeah, I did learn that. So this guy stands up and he says, for $6,000, I can put up a security system like the flock camera that's not a surveillance system.
1: Right, that doesn't connect to police databases. It's not going to follow you when you leave the neighborhood.
0: And he had so much misinformation.
1: Okay.
0: About flock cameras that normally I don't like to say anything at these meetings. I really don't. I mean, I sit in the back because I don't want to be like that person. And I just kind of, you know, feel, I want to just know what's going on in the neighborhood. And so he went on this whole tangent about how flock captures people and that flock is knowingly letting this information out there, and it goes on and on and on and on. And so finally, I look at Barry, I can't just stand here. You know, I can't do this. And he was talking about the woman that we had on the show, the 24-year-old woman. That went to jail, and he had that story kind of convoluted. So I said, we're going to start right there. And I said, I'm also going to start by saying that everybody is so concerned about flock cameras, but have you ever Google searched yourself? Have you ever looked to see what's online about you? And I talked about the data broker industry. So I'm heavily entrenched in the data broker industry from a consumer protection perspective. And then I corrected him on Lindsay, who was on the show with us. And then I went into how, you know, I consider it a security measure, like having an alarm that I know who it's. And you can also opt out. If you don't want to be part of it, you can say, I don't want my license plate to be tracked. And so.
1: Whoa. You can tell Flock you don't want your license plate to be tracked?
0: Yes. In the HOA, you can tell them.
1: Because they're privately owned. They're not owned by a municipality.
0: Right. I can give my license plate and say, I don't want any part of that.
1: Okay.
0: But it was really interesting to hear various perspectives that there's a lot of misinformation. I use that word again. Because there was a lot of misinformation in that room. Of say, you know, not all 80 people who pay were there. There's probably 40 couples in this room. That people don't really have any real concept of what it really does.
1: So you sound like you're way in favor of those flock cameras sitting there.
0: I am at the HOA in this situation.
1: Because it's privately owned. It's not a city. It's not going to track you all over the neighborhood. Is it connected to the entire flock network? So if someone came in and they, you know, stole a package off of your porch and then they leave, is that it, or is it going to continue to follow them throughout the city?
0: All I know is that they will only in the private area where they are, in that neighborhood, that they are being tracked when they come in and they come out. And so
1: the flock cameras for your guys' use is just to identify cars coming in and out.
0: Correct.
1: It doesn't talk to police departments?
0: Unless there's a crime.
1: Okay.
0: Then we can do that. And as far as flock tracking people, I had to explain to them that that was done by 404 Media. Joseph Cox, great investigative reporter, and that they did track people, but those people were on motorcycles.
1: Mm.
0: that had a license plate.
1: Right. So it's like, what it was looking for.
0: Yeah. So, but when we start talking about flock cameras, I'm hoping that a lot of this hysteria is going to start going down. Do you think?
1: It's tough though, because they don't get any good PR. Right? No. All the stories that come out are police using it to track down their girlfriends and ex-wives and people being busted, and it's not justified. There's no story that comes out that says, hey, a flock camera tracked down this bus full of nuns and children.
0: Sometimes your examples are so out there. There's a whole bunch of Catholic nuns and children going to get their first haircut.
1: So the social conversation is all negative, is what I'm saying.
0: No, it is 100%.
1: And the flock cameras never found that bus full of nuns and kids. Still missing.
0: No, but it was fascinating to me to be able to have conversations with people that really aren't, they don't have a clue.
1: So what was the verdict? Are they standing up or are they coming down?
0: Well, what happened was this woman was standing next to me and she said, I really think we should pursue having this done privately and not part of flock. And then I said something to the extent of, well, who's going to monitor the server? Who's going to make sure that the server's up all the time? Who's going to be looking at the records? I mean, it's not like you could just put up a license plate reader. And trust me, I have two outside my personal home in Phoenix, Arizona. It needs to have an infrastructure and a network, and not a guy who says, oh, I could put up a camera. Mm-hmm. I mean, it needs to have more than that. And then the guy who was in charge of the HOA looked at her and to lead that committee.
1: And she's never going to do anything.
0: And she said, no, I'm okay.
1: So the cameras stay.
0: Okay, quick question. Where are your family photos? If the answer is on my phone, you have one copy. 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
2: With SRN News, I'm Ron Taylor. FEMA is urging residents across the southeast to remain cautious as remnants of Hurricane Isaias weaken and move further inland. The National Weather Service says the storm is now breaking apart over central Alabama after making landfall last night near Destin, Florida, as a Category 2 hurricane. Four people have died, two in Florida and two in Alabama. Over 400,000 customers remain without power. New York Attorney General Letitia James is being asked to recuse herself from the Cornell 7 case in a new ethics complaint. The call comes after she showed support for Jane Doe on social media. The National Legal and Policy Center, a Washington, D.C.-based conservative agency that monitors the ethics of public officials, filed the complaint earlier in the week. The agency argued that she showed bias before she was named special prosecutor. The WNBA finals are set. The Golden State Valkyries will take on the Atlanta Dream in the best-of-seven championship series coming up. This is SRN.
3: 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Lows level off around 65 overnight under partly cloudy skies, westerly winds 8 to 15 miles per hour. Daytime highs approaching 83 Sunday. Ample sunshine expected. Sunday night, 64. High of 86 Monday under mainly sunny skies. 88 Tuesday. 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
1: Mm-hmm.
0: Our next guest built a special gadget to go invisible. And so when a car drives toward a known flock camera, well, I'll let him tell you what happens. Harry in Chicago, Illinois, from Studio Hot Rods on YouTube. Thanks for being here.
2: My pleasure. I'm excited to talk to you, Kim. Great to meet you.
0: So tell me exactly what your gadget does.
2: All right. What the gadget does is it actually has a thin film, TFT film, over the license plate that's got a standoff with it, and it has a GPS receiver in it. And it uses like a geofence basically around the camera. So as you pass by it, it basically knows exactly when you're going to be in front of the camera itself. The camera itself is a flock camera.

0: white. It's kind of crazy.
1: So the cameras see a white blur?
0: Yep. Basically, it's like an opaque, you know how like the office buildings, I came up with the idea, right? The office buildings that I used to go into when I was in the corporate world, right? You'd have a switch on the wall, you could, you know, get the opaque windows, you know what I'm talking about?
1: Yes.
0: So basically, I'm using that exact same thin film, it's like a liquid crystal, right? That is actually, you know, activated off of a relay and then, you know, from a simple controller. It's pretty slick, so it just makes it opaque. And that's why it stands off the license plate about an inch and a half. Because that opacity that it actually, you know, makes for the camera makes it completely so a camera can't take a picture of anything.
2: Now, let me ask you a question. Is this something you just made for your YouTube channel, or is this a product that you're going to produce and market?
0: You know, I can do either. I'm talking to the guys. I was just talking to the guys at DFLAC today because I'd like to have all the data locations to be dynamic rather than static, right?
1: Yeah, that would be good.
0: Because I don't want to come up. I don't want to come up with a version that you got to put a card reader in it. So the card reader version I have that actually works right now, it's fine. But what happens when a new camera goes in, right? Just like you guys know, like most of the equipment we buy today is already obsolete before we got it, right?
1: For sure.
0: What I didn't want to do is I didn't want to come up with something that was going to be out of date before I, you know, actually offered it or provided it to somebody. Then you got the legals, right? How legal is it? It's not illegal to cover your plate, but the question is it illegal for the plate holder to actually cover their plate? So me giving them a tool to cover it, I don't think really it puts me in a liability situation, but is it legal in each specific town?
1: That's the question. That's going to be a tough one.
0: We need a digital bill of rights is what we need. Like our data is ours, right? We bought it, we paid for it, we supplied it, right? Nobody gets data for free, right? But we provide it to these data brokers and these people to harvest it. So that's the problem, really. You know, that we don't really have any, you know, property rights to our data. That's the issue that I'm really struggling with. So, you know, what rights does a data broker have to my property? He doesn't. But, you know, that's how it goes. So why not, you know, inhibit the flock cameras from capturing my data? That's all I'm doing.
2: I don't want to that guy. But when I see your demonstration and hear about your product, I'm like, oh, your target demographic is going to be criminals. The people that don't want to be caught on camera because they're doing nefarious things.
0: You make a good point, you know, and that's like, you know, I look at that and say, you know, could it be used for nefarious reasons? Oh, sure. You know, is a gun always dangerous, or is it a protection device?
2: Right.
1: Yeah. I mean, we can discuss this for the next 4 or 5 days.
2: Right.
1: And not get to the next. So, you know, just because you just threw out a word, DFLAC, that's a website for everybody who's listening and watching, DFLAC.org, where you can type in your zip code and you can actually see all the flock cameras. So is that where you're getting the data for the GPS?
0: Yeah, that's where I harvested it to begin with. They actually have an app, too. It's called DFLAC. It goes right on your phone. So it uses your phone's GPS coordinates, and it shows you where every flock camera is at that they have, you know, in their database and what direction it points. Because remember, the flock cameras are directional, right?
1: Mm-hmm.
0: So you got to know, like, for me to be able to switch the, you know, opacity on or off, right, as you travel, I have to know what direction the cameras are looking, right?
1: So what made you come up with this?
0: I've come up with a lot of things, you know.
1: We all have.
0: I've got about 38 different patents that I've done, and I really have been hopping into the digital, you know, invasion that we've been on, you know, hard and heavy because, you know, I recently bought a new truck. I've been driving an old pickup truck for a long time. I'm a mechanical electrical engineer by trade. So, you know, I bought a newer truck, and I was looking at the telemetry, and I'm like, oh my gosh.
1: Yeah, it's crazy.
0: It's crazy. How does it know? So I started pulling the telematics unit out of it, right? So I started pulling the tracking equipment out of my own personal truck. And then I'm like, wow, that's easy. You know, you can pull a fuse. You can pull the telematics unit out of it. So I started sharing it on my YouTube channel, which has really been about being, I'm a car builder, right? By trade, what I do is you were talking about fast cars, right? I make some fast cars, guys. You know, some of the cars I make can have 1,000 horsepower, right?
1: Mm-hmm.
0: On an old Chevelle.
1: Wow.
0: So
1: that thing, you better hold on.
0: Yeah, you better hold on. Exactly. But supercharged, you know, I buy the engine transmissions. They come right from General Motors, and I build everything. I even put a 3-year, 36,000-mile warranty on a car. on an old 70 Chevelle. So I kind of remanufactured the cars, but you know, I bought myself a newer Shelby truck, and it had all this telemetry in it. And I was just in awe when I realized, because I've been driving an old Raptor truck for many years, 011, right? So I just enjoyed the car. I'm not wasteful. I don't like to spend my money on new vehicles because of the cost variance, right? Really quick, right? So, you know, I looked at the telemetry was going on, and I started modifying my vehicle. And then I realized you can modify anybody's vehicle. So I started sharing it on my social media. And people are like, oh, my gosh. I can unplug that. I'm like, yeah, I even took the equipment out of my truck and took my truck to a Ford dealer, and they didn't even know it.
1: Oh, wow. So right? So when you took all the electronics out, the tracking, and that I'm sure worked with the app and everything else, it did not affect the performance of the car at all?
0: Nothing.
1: Wow.
0: You know, so the only thing I found is Chevrolet, for warranty reasons, wants to say that they can update the cars.
1: Mm-hmm.
0: You know, but other than that, nobody else has that type of information into it. And honestly, they've been building cars for how long that don't need to be updated? Come on, stop it. Really, what it is, it's about data harvesting, right, and information, and the distributed microcontrols that are inside the car, and be able to upgrade software, and things in it are really not critical. That's why I did the test when I pulled it out of my car, because the car basically has a computer system. It's called a CAN bus, right? And there's a bunch of distributed microcontrols and little computers that are in the car, right? And this unit that I pulled out is called a telematics unit, and it has a cell phone connection. So it's like a hidden cell phone actually in your car. And what happens is they can track all the information, and they could give you software updates over the air, right? It started with OnStar.
1: Well, yeah. And, you know, and then, but some of these updates that they actually want to start paying for. My favorite is the one from Mercedes where they want $1,000 to go, 1 mile per hour faster or something. Ooh. Like that. It's like,
2: how fast did you pay for that?
1: It's like, well, you'll have to keep us posted to see if these, your Flock license plates, I have to believe that they can't be legal. I think you're gonna have a tough time at that one,
2: because you can't block your license plate.
1: Yeah, that's gonna be a tough. But how innovative?
2: Yeah, no. And if you watch the video from his YouTube channel, it's so sleek.
1: It does.
2: So quick and fast, and it really disappears.
1: He does such a great job, folks. If you haven't checked out his YouTube channel, you really should. It's called Studio Hot Rods. All right, let's switch gears just a little bit. So many people now are looking for a job, especially when they start sleeping on the job. For those of you that were watching on YouTube, you may have seen me try to wake Andrew up just a second.
2: Just for a brief 5 seconds.
1: I feel like I'm going like, oh my God, he's sleeping. Okay. You know, that doesn't say a lot for the content of the show.
2: I feel so rejuvenated.
1: Okay, if the co-host can't keep the eyes open, we really need to think about this.
2: I wake up early. It has nothing to do with anyone and any content. I just wake up early.
1: So a lot of people are now having interviews with AI before they actually hear a person. Okay. And remember, the bot doesn't care about you, your charm, nothing.
2: Now, have you seen the viral videos of people messing with them?
1: Yes, here, take
2: These
1: a listen.
2: My favorite.
3: Do you think this is a joke?
4: Jabo, Dabo, Labo, Dabo, Dabo, Shima, Shimo.
3: I am not in the mood for games or baby talk.
4: Dabo, Dabo, Je.
3: I do not know if you are having a breakdown or if you simply lack the basic capacity to speak English, but I do not care about your Shima or whatever that is. Look at yourself. You are sitting there in a hoodie with a toy in your pocket.
1: Okay, so it's happening that you're talking about. People are messing with the AI interviewers.
2: Right, and this guy's doing gibberish, so it's not responding. But if you use real words just in nonsensical context, you just be like, oh, Lumber Cafe went to the store, Mike and I. It will go, oh, so I understand that you worked with Mike at the lumber store. And it will try and decipher what you're saying and turn it into a form of an interview.
1: I want to apply for a job just so I can do this.
2: You'll go viral.
1: You know what? I'm going to do this.
2: But the key is, because there's one guy who does it, and he does such a good job. The key is using real words that make no sense together.
1: But if you're looking for the job, you want to use real words from the job posting in your answers.
2: Yeah. Don't do gibberish. Okay.
1: We're not. So if you're trying to get a job, use the real words.
2: Right. If you're trying to go viral, have some fun.
1: Coming up, we have more of your phone calls as well as tapping into Google's time machine here on the Kim Komando Show. Hey, I used the same VPN for years, then it started getting slower and clunkier. So I did exactly what I tell you to do. I shopped around. I tested all the big names and NordVPN came out on top. 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

0: 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All right, back to the phones we go with Susan in Colorado Springs. Hi there, Susan. Welcome aboard today.
1: Thank you, Kim. Thanks for taking my call today. I so enjoy your show. I so enjoy your newsletter. I bought a fitness tracker from Amazon about a year and a half ago, and the other day it vibrated and it started scrolling information. Unfortunately, this information was all in foreign characters that I don't understand.
0: What kind of characters were they?
1: Like Chinese, Asian.
0: Okay.
1: It didn't just kind of beep and go. It just kept going, and it kind of freaked me out.
0: Yeah, so just on the watch face, it was just scrolling a whole bunch of Chinese. Like, probably maybe a firmware update.
2: Right, that's what I'm thinking.
0: You know, probably nothing in China that would say your terms and conditions.
2: It wasn't scrolling, though, through her apps and through her information. It was just displaying
0: words. It was probably just doing a firmware update. How much did you spend on this watch a year and a half ago?
1: Oh, probably $20.
2: Oh, you get what you pay for.
0: Yes, you do. You do.
1: I did. That's why I bought a new one. Yes.
0: So, yes. It may have reset to the default language, which is Chinese.
2: Oh, that's true, too. Yeah.
0: There's obviously an app that came with this, right?
1: That's correct. It kind of scared me that it just kept going, and I didn't know if it was gathering information.
0: I would totally remove the app, remove all access, you know, disconnect the watch from Bluetooth, everything that you can to get that watch out of your life. Let's see. Robert in, it says, does that say Robert lives in everywhere?
2: You live everywhere? Hi, neighbor.
0: Where is everywhere?
3: Hey, Kim.
0: Hi.
3: Kim, I'm a motorcycle gypsy. I've been on the road for more than a decade, so wherever my motorcycle is parked is basically where my home is.
0: Oh, nice. I love that. I love that.
3: Yeah.
0: I love that.
3: I've been a adventure motorcycle instructor for more than a decade, so I've ridden all lower 48, Canada, Mexico, South Africa.
0: And what kind of bike do you have?
3: Travel about. I have a BMW GS. It's an older bike.
0: Oh, see, I was picturing like a Harley guy.
2: Yeah, long beard, leather jacket.
3: You can't ride. No.
0: Hot chick on the back.
3: You do off-road riding. Off-road riding.
0: Oh, I see. I see.
3: Mm-hmm. Yeah.
0: So what's going on?
3: Well, I've been involved in genealogy now for probably 12 to 15 years. My parents actually got me started on this. And I now, you know, I've been using Ancestry.com for some time. And I started using ChatGPT for just general AI stuff. And then about 3 months ago, I just brainstormed. It's like, you know what? Maybe I can ask ChatGPT some of these questions that I've got about some of my ancestors to get a fuller story of their lives. And so that's what I've been doing. I don't know if ChatGPT is the proper AI to be using for this.
0: Well, they all have their pros and cons, but most of the results is the direct correlation of what type of input that you put into it, right?
3: Mm-hmm.
0: So when you're dealing with this type of information, of course, you're going to be really specific about the prompt. Up to and including at the end, I don't want you to guess at any of the facts. If you can't substantiate any of the results, do not put it in there.
3: You know, and ChatGPT has been doing a pretty good job of telling me that it thinks that this is true, but it can't guarantee it.
0: All right, that's good. That's good.
3: It's really wonderful that it rounds out some of the stories of our ancestors. I found my grandfather's World War One dog tag, and that started me searching on his background. I traced his dog tag number and got more information and found out that he was a machine gunner.
0: Oh, wow.
3: And then I started, and then ChatGPT then allowed me to learn more about the regiment that he was involved in. And I found out that he was one of the first aircraft machine gun aeration he would shoot planes out of the sky using a machine gun.
0: Wow.
3: I had no idea.
0: But isn't that just phenomenal? I mean, that you can put all these pieces together in your past and almost relive that story.
3: That's an important part of this. You know, when we die, our stories die with us. And, you know, we may hear a little bit about our grandparents, but we don't really know much about our great-grandparents or our great-great-grandparents. I found out my three-times-great-grandparent was 13 years old living in Alabama when the stars fell on Alabama. You know, that's just not just a song. That's a reality. Mm-hmm. That's the Leonard meteor shower happened in. And I have written documentation that I found through AI about his experience.
0: Oh, wow.
2: That's cool.
0: That is really cool.
3: Yeah.
0: That is really something.
3: People thought the world was coming to an end.
0: I bet they did. You didn't know, right?
3: He says in the document that I found that he found religion that night.
0: Well, you know, you're very astute that sometimes ChatGPT is better than Gemini, that's better than Perplexity or Claude or whatever it may be. You know, and so one of the things that I routinely do is that I will give a specific task to each of the AI bots to see who does a better answer. And then you've heard me talk about this before on the show, that then I'll give Claude ChatGPT's answer and say, what do you think of ChatGPT? What do you think of Gemini? Mm-hmm. And then they all start like dissing each other, which I think is really
2: that's what they're programmed to do.
0: That was Gemini hallucinating again. Oh, Claude. Okay. Robert, thank you for your call today. Coming up, we're going to tap into Google's time machine. 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

0: kind of what Robert was just talking about, going down memory lane. Mm-hmm. Have you ever looked up the house that you grew up in?
1: Of course, absolutely.
0: Isn't that amazing?
1: On Google Street View, and you see your parents' old car?
0: Yeah, what you do is you go to Google Maps, type in Street View photo, then tap the screen, and then you can say, see more dates. And then you can just swipe back through the years. Now, if you want to go even further than Street View, is that Google Earth actually has aerial photos of some cities going back to the 1930s.
1: Oh, they just collected them around the internet and put them into a database?
0: I looked at where I live now, where it was nothing but orange groves.
1: Oh, wow.
0: And it was, and so I'm going to print that picture to put it, because now, of course, Phoenix has grown up like crazy.
1: Oh, yeah.
0: But if you're ever interested in this, it's something that you should do. And you can go back to your first address, your first house, whatever it may be. And these make great nostalgia gifts. So as we start approaching towards the holidays, I think there's nothing better than a gift that hits an emotional chime at some point.
1: Who wouldn't love that? To see what the house they're living in now looked like 50 years ago?
0: You know, I used to be addicted to time travel, but it's all in the past now.
1: Oh, good.
0: Yes, thank you. Make sure that you get our free newsletter. Everybody loves it.
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6: News this hour from Town Hall. I'm Ron Taylor. President Trump holding a large rally in Tennessee yesterday. President holding the rally as the November midterms approach, addressing regional issues and speaking to supporters. President Trump predicting good things for Republicans in Tennessee.
7: On November 3rd, we are going to re-elect Bill Hagerty to the United States Senate. Thank you, Bill. Great guy. You're a great guy. We're going to send Marsha Blackburn to the governor's mansion. She's going to do a great job.
6: The president also asking a favor from Republicans in Tennessee.
7: And in this election, I'm asking you to do me a favor, pretend. Just pretend that I'm running, because you know when I run, we get 48% more votes. 48%! And in a way, we are running. So pretend that I'm running and go out. You got to get out of vote.
6: A Los Angeles County Fire Department team is helping Panama after a major earthquake and serious aftershocks there on Friday.
8: The 7.7 magnitude quake struck the nation Friday afternoon, damaging buildings. It was followed by a huge 6.6 magnitude aftershock and dozens of others. 10 members of the department's International Urban Search and Rescue Team have deployed. The team includes firefighters, structural specialists, and a medical doctor. Captain Aaron Caton explained the mission.
9: We're going to go and do what we do best, which is help people in need. Our personnel are currently the world's expert in rescuing and collapsed buildings.
8: The team deployed Friday night. LACFD also said that its full 79-member heavy rescue team is on alert. I'm Rich Cassone.
6: FEMA is urging residents across the southeast to remain cautious as remnants of Hurricane Isaias weaken and move further inland. The National Weather Service says the storm is now breaking apart over central Alabama after making landfall last night near Destin, Florida as a Category 2 hurricane. 4 people have died, 2 in Florida, 2 in Alabama. News and analysis at townhall.com.
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6: Some political analysts say the country could be heading for a major realignment and that the 2030 census may bring it into sharper focus.
11: Analysts point to population shifts toward the South and West, arguing they could reshape congressional representation and electoral influence in the next decade. Some also see the trend as part of a broader rise in Christian conservative and populist politics, with possible effects as soon as the 2028 election. The forecast remains debated, but the stakes of the next census are already drawing attention. I'm Bill Alexander reporting.
6: A dietary supplement for babies has been voluntarily recalled due to its alcohol content. Pacific Health Sciences announced this week the company is voluntarily recalling one lot of its Baby's Magic Tea brand Baby Sleep Grape Water after FDA testing identified undeclared alcohol in the product. The recall product was packaged in 4 fluid-ounce amber bottles inside blue cardboard boxes. More news at townhall.com. Last week, President Trump honored tech leaders and scientists at the Golden Age of Innovation Summit in Washington. He says the U.S. has been a leader in scientific innovation since the beginning.
12: For 250 years, the United States has led the world in innovation and transformed the lives of countless people using science and technology.
6: The president went on to list a series of American scientific accomplishments.
12: We tamed electricity, invented the light bulb, developed the airplane, harnessed the atom, unleashed the power of personal computers, created the internet.
6: The president awarded Elon Musk and other American innovators the nation's highest honors for scientific and technological achievement. The WNBA finals are set. The Golden State Valkyries will take on the Atlanta Dream in the best-of-7 championship series. Golden State swept the defending champion Las Vegas Aces in the semifinals. You'll find more on these stories, plus breaking news at townhall.com. I'm Ron Taylor.
13: Florida man, what happened to you?
14: Dog, it's back to school time. Me and Hank are stressed out.
13: Hank goes to school?
14: Heck yeah. He's a heck of a wrestler. His signature move is the death roll. My kid's undefeated. Do you know what wrestling costs nowadays? I'm gonna need a second job just to raise this alligator.
13: Sounds exhausting.
14: His wrestling coach has a parent group chat. Ding, ding, ding, all day long. Practice change to 6. Tournament Saturday. Bring snacks. Who's carpooling? Don't forget the weigh-in. My shoulders are up around my ears, and I've had a headache for 3 days.
13: All right, get on the table.
14: Oh, man, that's exactly what I needed.
15: Sir, what's your reptile doing over there?
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13: Apparently.
14: And play the drums.
13: Florida man, something tells me I might be seeing you next week.
16: Back to school can be stressful on everyone. If all that running around has you hurting, call Fenn Chiropractic. 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
18: 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Gary McNamara and Eric Harley talk about everything from politics to social issues and news of the day. Whether you're up late or you're just starting your day, welcome to the show from the Relief Factor Studios. 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
19: All across America, we are Red Eye Radio. He is Eric Harley, and I'm Gary McNamara. How y'all doing? I really can't get away with that with my Buffalo accent, can I?
20: Well, I'll tell you, it's not easy for you. I can kind of ease into it because, you know, I grew up here and everything. I end up sounding like Larry the Cable Guy, but yeah, that's okay.
19: Here it's y'all in Buffalo. It's you know.
20: Is it?
19: Yeah.
20: Or use? I have a friend from New York, and he says we always use guys.
19: For some reason, I know so many people, including myself.
20: Yeah.
19: I say it all the time. I try to not do it, but it's so natural. You're talking, you say, you know? And then this happened, you know? And then over here went to there, and then that, you know?
20: There's a lot of that, you know?
19: But one of the things that you and I have talked about is the fact that when you look at the Republicans for 2028, they actually have got some candidates.
1: Yeah.
19: You know,
1: yeah, they do.
19: They've got, you know, J.D. Vance, of course, mm-hmm. is there. DeSantis, mm-hmm. Cruz. Mm-hmm. I mean, just right there, the three of those is quite wide, especially when it comes to fiscal, fiscal politics, yeah. fiscal conservative politics,
1: right.
19: which is extremely important right now.
1: Yes.
19: When we talk about the economy, since that's the number one thing for people. And then we look at it, and it's like Harris is still dominating the Democrats. Harris and AOC and Newsom crying that they've rejected him. And so we've asked the question, who's going to come to the rescue for the Democrats? Here it is. Just the news. Former CNN host Don Lemon said in a recent podcast,
1: here we go,
19: that he is considering a presidential run if Americans are serious about wanting him, and place the odds of him doing so above 50%.
1: Above 50%?
19: Above 50%, yes. Lemon, okay. Who was axed from CNN...
1: Yeah.
19: In 2023, said he has been approached about the matter by fans of his new podcast and online commentary.
1: Okay. All right. All right. All right. Well, okay. This is where he took the wrong turn. Listening to fans of his podcast and commentary.
19: Right.
1: Because clearly they're not critical thinkers.
19: He said the support is very humbling.
1: I doubt it.
19: this is the best from the story. How the story? Right. I mean, these are the kind of things that make me laugh.
1: Yeah, yeah.
19: Lemon, a Democrat. We have the exact same sense of humor.
1: Who's the byline, Captain Obvious?
19: Yeah, Lemon. A Democrat?
1: Oh, my gosh.
19: No way.
1: Huh?
19: He can't be.
1: What? He's not an independent?
19: Lemon, a Democrat, said he has been torn on the topic because running for president would take his full devotion. You know, since you crash into churches, maybe you shouldn't use the word devotion.
1: Yeah, it's probably the wrong choice.
19: However, he said he would consider it if enough fans are serious.
1: All right, now here's the thing. Here's what we need our audience to do. Your mission, if you choose to accept it, it's a tough one. Become a fan of Don Lemon's podcast and encourage him to run. Because I really want this to happen. I want to see him in the debates.
19: Lemon said, these are quotes now.
1: All right.
19: I think I could be a better president than Donald Trump.
1: All right.
19: Mm-hmm. How serious is it? If the people want me, I'll do it. But it is a daunting undertaking to run for president in this country because you'd have to be devoted to it full time. And I would like to devote much of my time. Okay.
1: Yeah.
19: I shouldn't warn you when there's a hilarious moment coming up in his quote.
1: Yeah, it's pretty much all hilarious.
19: Okay.
1: All right.
19: He goes, but it is a daunting undertaking to run for president in this country because you have to be devoted to it full time.
1: Uh-huh.
19: And I would like to devote much of my time to journalism.
1: Why are you going to start now? He's looking into journalism.
19: And the point is, he was never a journalist. He's a political activist.
1: Exactly.
19: Is what he is.
1: Yeah. Now you want to be a journalist?
19: I love this. When I'm out there, I'm out there. We're talking politics, right? And I cover the candidates, and I look at what they do, and they're very good. It makes me, who the hell are you covering?
1: Well, yeah.
19: And it makes me, you must be talking about Trump. And it makes me wonder my best way of being and operating in this society, whether it's through journalism or whether it's through becoming the president of the United States.
1: Okay.
19: When asked about the percentage chances that he does end up running one day, he placed it between 65 and 70%.
1: Okay.
19: Now, this made me laugh also. The former CNN host did not indicate what year he was considering running.
1: Of course not.
19: Oh, there you go. So I just, oh, my gosh.
1: All right. Well, good luck, Don.
19: So much fun.
1: Today, President Lemon announced. Just say that out loud.
19: President Lemon.
1: President Lemon today announced.
19: We got a lemon for president. Can we return him?
1: The lemon law.
19: By the way, we like to rehash the good old memories of Red Eye Radio, and it's always been one of the most idiotic things we've ever seen a leftist political activist say.
1: Mm-hmm.
19: And we know that at CNN, they had to have a meeting about it.
1: Yeah,
19: because we know, because as he was talking about the topic. What do they call it? Is it called the crawler underneath? What do they call the thing underneath?
1: It's the graphics.
19: The graphics were there.
1: Right. Yeah.
19: And this is after the airline disappeared over the Indian Ocean.
1: Yeah, the Malaysian airline.
19: Right. Malaysian airline disappeared.
1: Mm-hmm.
19: And so he had all basically airline accident experts on, including Mary Schiavo.
1: Yeah.
19: And she's one of the best. She is.
1: One of the best. Yeah.
19: And so he must have run out of questions.
1: Right.
19: And so they workshopped this beforehand.
1: Mm-hmm.
19: They had to at CNN because the graphics showed what they were talking about. And he said, well, some of our listeners are wondering, and so are we. And this means if it was just his listeners, they would have had the graphics ready. Having the graphics ready meant that they met with this. They met about this in the afternoon and said, hey, somebody wrote to us and said, could it have been a black hole?
1: Yeah.
19: And the plane was sucked into a black hole. Now, if you have if you have a first grade knowledge of physics, you know that's impossible.
1: Yeah.
19: Because if a black hole sucked in the plane, it would suck in the entire planet. The entire solar system would be gone.
1: Yeah.
19: So you don't have to worry about a plane. No. Or the ocean, or a continent, or the world.
1: No, you
19: start
1: don't.
19: Worrying about the solar system and
1: That's
19: the sun.
1: Right. That's right.
19: To that matter.
1: Yes.
19: If you know anything about physics at all and about the universe, you know, well, that's some whack job. Let's ignore him and move to something that's more serious.
1: Mm-hmm.
19: And he actually brought it up, our listeners. And so, you know, we're wondering, could it have been a black hole? Man, and the looks of the faces of those airline accident experts and Mary Schiavo, bless her, took pity upon him and just said, well, no, because, you know, if there was a black hole, even if it was a pin-sized, I think it was who said, like a pin-sized black hole, it would suck in the entire planet and solar systems.
1: Yeah.
19: And then they moved on to something else, and we're just like, what an idiot.
1: Yeah.
19: Now, but he wasn't the only idiot. His producers were idiots.
1: It was the entire team that put that together.
19: Right. Because, see, if and this is why I could never do television.
1: Mm-hmm.
19: Could you imagine the... Look, Eric, we're going to go with this. Some whack job called in and said, could it have been a black hole? And so, Eric, we've decided, since you host this show, we have decided to ask the airline experts if it possibly could be a black hole. I know exactly how you would respond. No, I'm not doing it.
1: Actually, no, here's how I'd respond. I'd say, okay, we'll go with it. And then when Ms. Schiavo politely, she was very polite about it.
19: Oh, she was.
1: As you mentioned. She was very patient with him. Says, well, no, that means that we'd basically all be sucked into the black hole. And I'd respond, how do you know we haven't been?
19: I like that response.
1: And then the show would end. Because everyone's mind would be blown.
19: Right. Because what is reality?
1: You know, and it was,
19: and then somebody would say, Don, where's this coming from? Oh, I watched the part of Animal House where they smoked the joint.
1: Yeah, exactly.
19: Remember that one?
1: Yeah.
19: Remember that moment?
1: I watched half of a Neil deGrasse Tyson interview one time. It's the first half.
19: I hope it wasn't on biology of men and women, because for as smart as he supposedly is, he still doesn't have that down.
1: Yeah. It's the collective ignorance. Because the intro should have been, okay, clearly it wasn't a black hole, even though that theory's been thrown around the internet. So could you, Ms. Schiavo, please tell us what all the possibilities would be, and do you have in your mind, based on your expertise, a likelihood as to what happened to this airliner? What do you think is most likely? What are the possibilities of how this plane just seemingly disappeared?
19: But I believe that had been done already and they ran out of stuff. I think he ran out of, they didn't know where to go, because this was a couple of days after whatever, and every type of scenario from crashing, pilot, you know, mechanical.
1: Well, no, what I'm doing is I'm asking her a leading question, because the leading question is ultimately, with her expertise, it's likely somewhere in the bottom of the ocean. Her answer, I already know what it's going to be. It's likely somewhere in the bottom of the ocean. And that's what you're doing. You're setting it up to where, what do you believe is the most likely, you know, all these theories out there of people who have no expertise. With your expertise, what is the most likely scenario for this flight ending? And because, remember, there were theories of it's on a secret island somewhere.
19: Oh, yeah, I remember that one.
1: Like, you know, and then.
19: Where was the, I forgot where the secret island was.
1: Yeah, I forget. It wasn't Oahu. It was somewhere else.
19: I mean, the conspiracy theorists.
1: Yeah. It was
19: cracked, a conspiracy theorist.
1: They landed on a tiny, private island. You mean one not large enough for an airstrip? But, it was all over the place. And that's where you kind of give her you're introducing her. You're respecting her expertise, and you already know what her answer is likely going to be, because you know what the likelihood of that plane being somewhere at the bottom of the ocean is. And then you go through, all right, then how, during a scenario, you know, what are the possibilities? How does this thing, how do we lose track of this thing? Based on its flight, what we know, what the data was, but the trace, the trail that it left, electronic data, how does something like this happen? You go on through the very basic questions, but what you're doing is you're opening the door to her expertise. These are leading questions for her to demonstrate her experience, because she has great respect from all over the world, as you mentioned earlier. Based on what she has done. You know, when you get into the ignorance game, to me, that's disrespectful to your guest.
19: Yeah, that's a great point.
1: You know,
19: it's complete disrespect, because, you know, it's, well, I don't know. I'm assuming that the producers, Don Lemon, could have pushed it. You know, I don't know.
1: Because
19: when it comes to science, they're completely clueless.
1: Well, you know.
19: So if you're completely clueless, you may think it's legit. We think it's ridiculous because, as we've said, if you have elementary school knowledge of physics, you know that that's an impossibility. That can't happen.
1: Right.
19: So you would just kind of go, no, guys, we can't go with that. That's a,
1: right.
19: Don't you understand?
1: This is somebody who deals with science and the facts and has been a part of countless investigations.
19: Right. We don't want to look like idiots in front of them.
1: And we don't want her, we don't want to bring her into this, you know, silly, conspiracy theories realm. Let's let her experience shine and treat her with that respect when she's on the air.
19: But again, their science knowledge may be so bad, they may be so ignorant on science and black holes that they thought it was a legitimate question, which also is pretty hilarious.
1: Well, he thinks he's got a chance that there's a 50 to 70% chance he's going to run for president. Anybody believe that?
19: Now, I want to make a statement here, and this is I want to make this clear. This doesn't come from my overinflated ego or my narcissism.
1: Mm-hmm.
19: But I know I could be a better president than Don Lemon.
1: Yeah.
19: That's a pretty low bar, isn't it?
1: It is a low. I was going to say, we could go around the room on that one. Yeah.
19: We are Red Eye Radio.
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0: He's Eric Carlin. I'm Gary McNamara. Coming up, where is that? Oh, yeah. When climate reality, climate hysteria reality, excuse me, when climate hysteria finally hits reality.
1: Yeah.
0: It's something that you and I have talked about for the longest time, always, you know, based on, if you look at recent history, remember when Biden was running back in 2019 and 2020.
1: Mm-hmm.
0: And he was talking about the fact that, you know, we're going to run the grid totally on solar and wind. And we went, I can't believe they're actually using that. And then they finally came out and said, and nuclear. Remember they had to add nuclear?
1: Yeah, yeah, yeah.
0: Because they were like, you're an idiot.
1: Yeah.
0: You Democrats need to stop promoting. You cannot run the grid with solar and wind. It's impossible. You can't do it.
1: Right.
0: You'd be destroying the United States. But that got so deep into the Democratic Party where you see, for example, the cost of electricity double what it is in Texas and New York.
1: Mm-hmm.
0: Double.
1: Mm-hmm.
0: You're paying basically because that's what the legislature wants.
1: Yeah.
0: That's the Democrats.
1: By design.
0: Right. The Democrats want it. Well, what's going on in Massachusetts? Great story coming up.
1: Mm.

0: With SRN News, I'm Ron Taylor. President Trump angrily calling for new leadership in Kyiv after Ukrainian President Vladimir Zelensky warned the U.S. fuel deal with Moscow would prolong the war with Russia. The president said Ukrainian people needed to get a new leader, and he was departing the White House Saturday for the GOP rally in Tennessee. FEMA urging residents across the southeast to remain cautious as remnants of Hurricane Isaias weaken and move further inland. The National Weather Service says the storm is now breaking apart over central Alabama after making landfall last night near Destin, Florida. New York Attorney General Letitia James is being asked to recuse herself from the Cornell 7 case in a new ethics complaint. The call comes after she showed support for Jane Doe on social media. The National Legal and Policy Center, a Washington, D.C.-based conservative agency that monitors the ethics of public officials, filed a complaint earlier this week. The agency argues that she showed bias before she was named special prosecutor. This is SR.
1: This is meteorologist Paul Frobley with your Real Talk 93.3 weather update. Lows level off around 65 overnight under partly cloudy skies. Westerly winds 8 to 15 miles per hour. Daytime highs approaching 83. Sunday, ample sunshine expected. Sunday night, 64. High of 86 Monday under mainly sunny skies. 88 Tuesday. 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
2: And thank you.
1: Yeah, so just to fill you in on that, I mean, the whole thing is when the show is over and everything else, a few minutes afterwards, becomes our podcast.
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1: And there it is for you to listen to whenever you want.
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0: No. The podcast means when you go to the app, hit it and it starts from the beginning and goes. And I thought it was really interesting.
1: I used to pull a joke on my kids back in the VHS days, and we'd go to Blockbuster, and then we'd get the movie, right? You bring it home, and then you get. And you put it in, and the end credits are showing because someone wasn't kind and they didn't rewind, right? So they didn't rewind it. And which I always thought, well, if they didn't, the store would make sure, that they would rewind. I owned a video store. And so you would have your own rewinding machine. So every once in a while, though, that didn't happen for whatever reason. So the end credits, I'd put it in, the end credits were on, and I'd say to my kids, oh, we missed it.
0: I like that.
1: Yeah. It was
0: torturing them.
1: Yeah, exactly. Sorry. Well, that was, maybe next time. We're there for you. Our podcast is always there for you. Because we're the station that cares.
0: Oh, speaking of stuff, I don't want to forget to talk about this. Not that it's going to be a long discussion, but yesterday, funny thing is, I subscribed to ESPN Plus for like 1 month because they have hockey.
1: Yeah.
0: I don't, I'm from Buffalo, so I never trust any of my teams going to do good luck. I mean, they may do good in the beginning, but when it comes to the end, and people say, that's terrible. Hey, it's been over 60 years.
1: Yeah.
0: So
1: it's not terrible. It's the Sabres. Worse than terrible.
0: And so I wanted to watch. They were. When I woke up, I knew it yesterday when I got in. I went, oh, okay, because they replay the games.
1: Yeah.
0: You can watch the entire game.
1: Mm-hmm.
0: And I don't have time to do that, but I went, oh, okay, they were down 2-0, and they came back and won 3-2, in the third period. I go, that'd be a great third period to watch.
1: Yeah.
0: And what I do is I then, I make sure that my surround sound speakers, you start out to make sure that the crowd noise, you can hear everything, and you can adapt it, to exactly where you can hear somebody curse, from your right ear in the back, and the sounds all over the place. So I set myself up, got my coffee and everything else. And the hockey was great, but it was pure torture.
1: Yeah.
0: Every single break.
1: Mm-hmm.
0: And I know that I'm watching the Buffalo game, but they know that I'm in Texas.
1: Right.
0: So all the commercials are Texas related.
1: Okay.
0: Every single one.
1: Yeah.
0: Was a Democrat ad.
1: Yeah.
0: Either against, there were only a couple for Abbott.
1: Right.
0: But every single one was going against Paxton. And Paxton. And as I've said before, up until now, the vast majority of what I've seen streaming is the opposite.
1: Hmm. Yeah.
0: It's been Republicans hitting them. And it still continues to be the same. What are the Democrats trying to promote? Not one Tallarico ad that I have seen has promoted what he actually believes on the issues.
1: No.
0: And it doesn't attack Paxton on the issues.
1: Mm.
0: Everything is his moral character.
1: Mm.
0: And they have people that are on saying, I'm a Republican, but I won't vote for him because character is more important.
1: Mm-hmm.
0: Whatever, as if Tallarico has character. With the things he has said.
1: Yeah.
0: I mean,
1: the man who believes Jesus was a radical feminist.
0: Yes.
1: Yeah.
0: So it's just, so when you, but I found it interesting, even for the, Hinojosa running against Abbott, nothing on the issues at all. Nothing as to where they stand on not one single ad have I seen have said this is what we believe and this is how we'll make a difference.
1: Yeah, no.
0: None of them.
1: Right.
0: And every single Abbott or Paxton ad that I have seen, I don't want to say that. The vast majority of what I've seen, there may be one that I wasn't paying attention to and it was on, and there may be one out there I haven't seen.
1: Mm-hmm.
0: But the vast majority, and I'm saying 90-95% plus, says here's what they believe, we don't believe this, here's what we believe.
1: Yeah.
0: One side is all issue related.
1: Yeah.
0: The other side, for example, they said one thing about Abbott in the Hinojosa ad. you know, he's just opened Texas wide for any data or AI center, which isn't true.
1: Right.
0: Because he's put his own moratorium on it.
1: Right, right.
0: But that was really, you know, that was really it. But are Democrats going to stop AI centers?
1: Well,
0: or data centers? They may try. It's just going to go to the states that want them and the communities that want it. So they're going to be billed.
1: Yeah.
0: But I just thought it was interesting to promote the fact that, except for that one with Abbott, which was, you know, and he just wants to go hog wild with data centers. And, of course, he does everything for his friends and the big money. But nowhere did they actually hit the issues and where they specifically stand with any clarity at all.
1: Right.
0: No. And that's where we are.
1: Yeah.
0: So when we
1: right.
0: do, you know, and that, by the way, when we say that, because that's exactly what we've talked about with Democrats, they cannot promote what they believe. And that's the evidence that we're not BSing you.
1: Mm-hmm.
0: You know, what are they running in the ads? And, you know, we'll see what happens, but I just wanted to bring that up. All right. Saw this in the Wall Street Journal because
1: yeah.
0: it's something that you and I spent so much time on with the climate hysteria over the years as we attempt to commit, we have attempted to commit over the last, you know, 30, 40 years, economic and national security suicide with what mostly the Democrats have wanted to do. And I say mostly because of Newt Gingrich sitting on the bench with Pelosi.
1: Mm-hmm.
0: And then remember even Abbott here in the state of Texas going, we're number one in wind.
1: Mm-hmm. Yeah.
0: But Massachusetts, we've talked about New York and what's going on with New York. How they're paying double the amount for electricity as we are here. And when Hochul tried, you know, she wants it, but realized this is killing us. This is killing us right now. And went to the Democratic leaders and they came back to her and said, hey, what do you stop this? This is calculated. This is our goal. Our goal. This isn't the fact that there are storms or we can't deal with climate change.
1: Right.
0: This is what we wish to do. This is our goal, to skyrocket electricity prices. The people of New York, they may be screaming now, but they voted for us, and we were clear, this is what we wanted to do. We want to skyrocket electricity prices. Obama was the one that really led the charge on it openly and said it back in February of 2008.
1: Yep.
0: The goal is to skyrocket electricity prices, just like the goal was to open the border. It wasn't as if, well, there's a natural disaster or some political thing going on here that is making these things happen. No, it was their goal. It's what they wish to do.
1: Yeah.
0: And here, talking about the Wall Street Journal editorial page from the editorial board.
1: Mm.
0: While campaigning for governor of Massachusetts, 4 years ago, Maura Healey boasted that as state attorney general, she had stopped two gas pipelines from coming into the state.
1: Mm.
0: Now she's pleading with the Trump administration to expedite permits for a pipeline expansion. Add Governor Healey to the list of Democrats mugged by energy reality. She said, quote, on several occasions, we have discussed our mutual desire to get more U.S. natural gas into New England to reduce reliance on higher cost imported fuel and lower costs for customers, she wrote Energy Secretary Chris Wright last week. Her letter beseeches the administration to move quickly and with urgency on the federal review needed to expand the gas pipeline.
1: Hmm.
0: This addition, together with other recent expansions, would have provided enough capacity on this line to meet total household needs this past January, Ms. Healey writes. She says it could also save 600,000 utility customers, $40 million a year, and any federal delay would put those consumer benefits at risk. It's Trump's fault. She more or less concedes her costly blunder last decade in blocking two proposed pipelines that aimed to move more gas into her state from Pennsylvania. We do not need increased gas capacity to meet electric reliability needs, she said in 2015. Instead, Ms. Healey wanted the state to embrace energy efficiency and demand response programs. That's where utilities urge people to use less electricity, say by threatening their air conditioners. Better the voters swelter than generate CO2 emissions. Fast forward a decade, several nuclear and coal plants in New England that provided reliable baseline power have closed, leaving Massachusetts and the region more reliant on natural gas for electricity. Last year, natural gas made up about half of New England's power generation, solar and wind together, 8%. About half of Massachusetts households also rely on gas for heat. Due to pipeline constraints, the state during the winter must import liquefied natural gas from overseas, which is much more expensive. Since LNG timely arrival depends on long-term weather forecast, global market prices, and other logistical challenges, New England grid operator explains it's more expensive. Solar can't fill the winter power gap because of snow, clouds, and shortened daylight hours, a grid operator says. Winter storms that limit solar operation can also significantly limit the output of wind generation. Blah, blah, blah, blah, blah. My point is, just like Don Lemon, as we talked last hour with his whole black hole thing, I could have figured this out in elementary school.
1: Yeah, right, sure.
0: This is the kind of BS that the left throws at you. Oh, we can have a completely clean world, and we can run it on solar and wind and everything else.
1: Right.
0: To the point that Biden was running on that left and right. Remember when that woman was in his face? Remember he was doing a rally somewhere?
1: Mm.
0: He goes, no, it's just going to be, we're not going to use fossil fuels. Fossil fuels, we're done with. We're going to be done with it.
1: Yeah.
0: Remember? That's my promise to you. And
1: right.
0: We're laughing going, yeah, right.
1: Well, then it took off and everybody on the right was saying, look, he's promised no fossil fuels. And then it is, I forget who it was, if it was Jen Psaki at the time. I think it was. We had to come back and say, well, there won't be no fossil fuels. There will be some fossil fuels. And it's like, no. No, you don't get to switch mid-game.
0: Yeah.
1: Of course, they always thought they could.
0: So you have to ask yourself this question. Why did, if you're a Democrat, why did they do that to you? You're screaming now.
1: Mm-hmm.
0: In New York, they're screaming. In Massachusetts, they're screaming.
1: Yeah.
0: You've got to lower this. No, it's the reason that we did it on purpose. And okay, come on, Trump administration. Could you please expedite those fossil fuels into our state? Expedite it now.
1: Yeah.
0: We're in bad shape here. We caused it, but come on, expedite, fast track fossil fuel exports into our state.
1: Yeah.
0: Mind-boggling.
1: Let's do it. Now,
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0: And he is Eric Carly, and I'm Gary McNamara. And so when you see something like this, Eric, I mean, you're just like, this is where at times, and I know this is tough to believe, that I'm almost speechless.
1: Yeah.
0: About the whether it's willful ignorance, whether it's what my dad said, that people wish to be BS, that you can be a politician and come out and say, we have discovered a money tree and it produces money, and you can get a significant number of people that will go, that's a great idea. Trump's not doing that. And there's a money tree over here. They told me they can have a, I mean, that's the same thing as saying there's a money tree where everybody can get money. It's the same thing as telling people that we can run the grid on solar and wind.
1: Well, if they don't care about the national debt at $40 trillion plus, which is a massive, massive issue, and it's real, it's actually real, then they'll believe, you know, anything. If that's not an issue, then that's how they get to the, well, there must be a money tree. We'll fix the debt with the money tree. And yes, we can run the entire world on wind and solar. You know, wind-powered boats. Remember that one?
0: Yeah.
1: Yeah.

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1: News this hour from Town Hall. I'm Ron Taylor. Flood watches and high wind advisories remain in effect for much of the southeastern U.S. as a post-tropical cyclone Isaias moves inland. More than 400,000 people are still without power in Florida, where the storm came ashore as a Category 2 hurricane. At least four deaths are blamed on the storm, which knocked down trees, damaged homes, and flooded streets in parts of Florida, Georgia, and Alabama. Forecasters say flash flooding, heavy rain, gusty winds, and the risk of tornadoes will persist as the system makes its way toward the mid-Atlantic. Florida Governor Ron DeSantis out with an update on conditions in his state.
7: We have confirmed two storm-related fatalities. One individual in Escambia County had a tree fall on his home and tragically was killed. And another one, unfortunately, died inside of his garage. And when they went to find him, the generator was running. And so just don't run the generator inside. It's something that can be fatal.
1: The National Weather Service expects Tropical Storm Rachel to make landfall near the San Diego-Baja California border. Early this morning, meteorologist Rich Thompson with the National Weather Service says flooding could affect huge swaths of the Southern California coast.
8: The coastal flooding issues, that could go all the way up, to Ventura County and even the west coast of Santa Barbara and San Luis Obispo counties and so forth.
1: A coastal flood warning is in effect for Los Angeles and San Diego counties until 3 o'clock this afternoon.
0: New York Attorney General Letitia James is being asked to recuse herself from the Cornell 7 case in a new ethics complaint. The call comes after she showed support for Jane Doe on social media. The National Legal and Policy Center, a Washington, D.C.-based conservative agency that monitors the ethics of public officials, filed the complaint earlier this week. The agency argued that James showed bias before she was named special prosecutor in the case. News and analysis at townhall.com.
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0: Former Deputy National Security Advisor K.T. McFarland believes that the Russian plague, which reportedly killed a female scientist after a vial broke, is indeed the result of a lab leak.
10: I was thinking when the reports are that there's a bioweapons leak in a Russian lab and that it maybe is some kind of chemical, biological weapon, a bubonic plague kind of thing, and that where the Russians were built, we know historically the Russians have, the Soviet Union prior to that had one of the most active biological chemical weapons labs scattered all over the Soviet Union, where they were doing what they weren't supposed to be doing, what they'd agreed not to do, but they were, quote, studying, i.e. therefore developing biological chemical weapons, and this looks like it's a lab leak.
0: McFarland made her comments to the Salem Radio Network. The WNBA finals are set. The Golden State Valkyries will take on the Atlanta Dream in the best of seven championship series. Golden State swept the defending champion Las Vegas Aces in the semifinals. More news at townhall.com. President Trump says gas prices will start coming down soon. He made the comments while referencing the war in Iran during remarks at a Columbus Day event he hosted at the White House Friday.
11: Oh, that's going to be over very soon, and prices are going to come tumbling down.
0: The president predicts gas prices will soon be back down to levels he saw in Iowa just before the start of the war.
11: But I always look at the tag on top, and I saw $1.95, and then I saw $1.85 a gallon. We'll be down to those levels soon.
0: Some political analysts say the country could be heading for a major realignment and that the 2030 census may bring it into sharper focus. Analysts point to population shifts toward the South and West, arguing they could reshape congressional representation and electoral influence in the next decade. Some also see the trend as part of a broader rise in Christian, conservative, and populist politics, with possible effects as soon as the 2028 election. You'll find more on these stories at townhall.com.
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14: Now, it's Red Eye Radio. Gary McNamara and Eric Hurley talk about everything from politics to social issues and news of the day. Whether you're up late or you're just starting your day, welcome to the show. From the Relief Factor Studios, this is Red Eye Radio.
15: All across America, we are Red Eye Radio. He is Eric Harding, and I'm Gary McNamara. Good morning.
16: Hello.
15: So, yeah, that's the thing that, you know, that it I never think that, you know, I never think that nothing shocks me, but the stupidity, the willful ignorance, the ignorance of the American left and the people that vote on the left in this country.
16: Yeah.
15: And by the way, you can be a Republican and still be promoting things on the left.
16: Yeah. Yeah, sure.
15: You have to promote it with complete and total ignorance and non-caring about what the facts are and the truth is. Mm-hmm. And I'm glad, maybe I should be happy that it always bothers me because it helps motivate me. Because that's one thing that does, that still shocks me. And, yeah. You know, the story we did about, you know, Moore Healy, the governor of Massachusetts, now begging the Trump administration to fast-track these natural gas lines when she had the complete opposite opinion.
16: Yeah.
15: And the fact that the people can follow the insane liberal Pied Piper when they're promoting economic and national security suicide as they've been doing.
16: Yeah.
15: It amazes me that people are so willing or don't have the capability to understand basic concepts and either wish to be BS'd or are BS'd so easily on things that a 10-year-old could figure out.
16: Yeah.
15: I'm amazed.
16: Yeah.
15: And I'm amazed by the fact that the instinct of self-preservation, because that's how I look at producing electricity and energy. It's self-preservation of the republic.
16: Oh yeah.
15: And here they're promoting economic and national security suicide gleefully as if it's a good thing.
16: Yeah.
15: And then they've got to back off when finally they realize, well, this could cost us votes. And
16: right.
15: So I wonder about the people, but the politicians.
16: Yeah.
15: You know, what type of if she knows it now, she knew it back then.
16: Yeah. Of course.
15: You know. She knew it back then. She knew she was promoting something that would hurt her state as attorney general.
16: Yes.
15: She knew it.
16: Yes.
15: Unless you wish me to believe that all liberals are that stupid and it's not about power and control. It's just, they're just complete idiots. They're 3-year-olds. They don't have any. I mean, that may be part of it, as we talked with Don Lemon earlier about, you know, he may run for president and, you know, the Malaysia airline, was it taken down by a black hole? For God's sakes, anybody with a mind who's watched anything on what a black hole knows, that's ridiculous. And so we bring that up as a benchmark, you know, for liberals and for him.
16: Yeah.
15: But the climate change crap that they've been throwing at the American public, that the American public sucked in so readily and easily.
16: Mm-hmm.
15: Remember, to the point where Newt Gingrich once said, doesn't matter whether it's right or wrong, you can't fight it anymore because that's where the political momentum is for climate change.
16: It's basically, hey, this is what all the kids are doing.
15: Yeah.
16: It's hip to be, to do this, and we need to be hip.
15: And I saw that on a breakfast that he did. It was on C-SPAN.
16: Oh, my gosh.
15: I mean, I'm talking
16: over
15: 20 years ago.
16: That was worse than when he sat down with Nancy.
15: Right.
16: I mean, it was the thing with Nancy was the culmination of that thought, that line of thought. But when he was saying at that breakfast, hey, we need to get with it. We need to get with modern times. So you're throwing out your values with modern times. So you have no consideration for what our founding fathers set up. Are you going to tell me next that the Constitution is a living, breathing document?
15: I haven't heard that in a while.
16: Because that's the same mindset. If you're saying, we got to get with the times, well, it's George W. Bush. saying, you know, and during the housing crisis, well, sometimes as a conservative, you got to set aside your principles. That's when your principles matter most. Because what happened was when you abandon your principles, Mr. Bush, then it became a situation where you let the rest of everybody that was involved muddy the waters to the extent that it went on much longer than it should have. If three banks, not all of them, but three banks were close to insolvency, then we should know that. And that should be dealt with. If the unemployment rate would have shot up to 15% for a shorter period of time, that would have been better than this trolling along the bottom that we did in muddy waters for far too long after the housing crisis. No one could move because no one knew from business to business, from bank to bank, who was close to insolvency and who wasn't. And that's because you abandon your principles.
15: And you can get to the insanity when it comes to, again, other areas like identity politics.
16: Yeah.
15: When you look at the whole radical transgender movement, the misogyny of that, the racism of the identity politics and the anti-Semitism. And if, and yesterday was a pure example of it with Mamdani's statement. 25% of it was about October 7th. The rest was Israel committing a genocide.
16: Yeah. Right.
15: Which is completely a lie.
16: Yeah, it is.
15: By no measurement of war can you make that accusation. None.
16: Nope.
15: In the history of war.
16: No.
15: And so you see, and by the way, the best part was, did you see that they, because he attended the ceremony, it's like, even though he came out with a statement that is absolutely is anti-Semitic and full of hatred, and I say full of hatred because when you lie about what's going on in a war to make it seem like a genocide when it's not, you're doing that to rile up people.
16: Yeah.
15: And to me, that comes from hatred.
16: Yeah.
15: It's his hatred of the Jews.
16: Right.
15: It's like his wife's response after October 7th. The same thing. Mm-hmm. We know where he stands.
16: Right.
15: But he's trying to ride that fine. Oh, this was terrible. But still, the response was complete, genocide. You know, the ongoing genocide and war crimes from Israel.
16: Yeah.
15: That's like on, you know what it's like? It's like on December 7th saying, yeah, Pearl Harbor was bad, but we dropped the atomic bomb.
16: Yeah.
15: And then 75% of it is the war crimes committed by the United States and the Japanese phobia or whatever. I'm trying to think.
16: Right, yeah, how they would term it today, yeah.
15: It's like Asian phobic or whatever.
16: Right.
15: By dropping the, the atomic bomb on Japan, two of them, back on December 7th, focusing on that.
16: Yeah.
15: Instead of what Japan did.
16: Right, yeah.
15: Now, I know Tucker Carlson may have a different view on it. He may say.
16: Yeah, there's no telling.
15: But the fact is, for Mamdani, still didn't pay off.
16: No.
15: Because you can't even say, you can't, the fact that he was even talking about that October 7th was bad, even though it's Israel's fault, the fact that it's bad, you can't do that. And the fact that you that he arrived at a New York City park for an October 7th vigil that was overrun by hundreds of protesters, anti-Semitic protesters. Here it is. The demonstration swamped the area of Union Park that was supposed to host the event held by Israelis for Peace, a left-wing peace group. The organizers moved the vigil to a nearby spot in the park surrounded by, this is from the Jewish
17: Telegraphic Agency. The organizers moved the vigil to a nearby spot in the park surrounded by police barricades. A speaker struggled to be heard above the protesters. Attendees held electrically lit candles and signs raining, "Not one more life." Upon learning Mandami was present, the anti-Semitic protesters broke into a chant of "Traitor." And Zoran, what do you say? How many boots did you lick today? One protester yelled at Israelis for Peace, a left-wing organization, by the way. "We don't want peace with Israelis, bro. We sent your people to hell on October 7th. That's a quote. Other protesters wielded megaphones and drums while chanting anti-Israel slogans, including "Gaza will be liberated." The mayor stood solemnly throughout the event and did not speak at the vigil or address the protesters. Of course he didn't.
16: No.
17: But yeah, his statement he put up, "The suffering did not begin nor end that day. It instead continued through the Israeli government's devastating ongoing genocide in Gaza."
16: Wow.
17: Just amazing. "That suffering has intensified with every Israeli bomb dropped on ambulances." Remember, 75% of it, if you look at the actual text, 75% was going after Israel. It was like October 7th. Well, just a little blip, as you know.
16: Right.
17: We should be sad, a little blip, but it's Israel's fault.
16: Right.
17: A hate monger ruling New York City. Think about it. We went from never forget to support the terrorists.
16: Yeah. That's it.
17: In 25 years.
16: Yeah.
17: That's where New York City is.
16: Not only after 9/11, but after October 7th.
17: Yeah. Yep. Just amazing. Reading the New York Post here. Mamdani chose to play Hamas spokesperson on October 7th anniversary. He seized the chance of the third anniversary of October 7th atrocities to again whitewash Hamas, demonize Israel, and spew lies about the massacre and its aftermath. The mayor's statement offers few empty platitudes about unthinkable loss, avoids details of Hamas's barbarism, and again calls its Israel's actions war crimes.
16: Wow.
17: Yeah. Yes, war crimes happened during war, and Israel and Hamas controlled Gaza were not at war on October 6th, 2023. The invasion, the killings, the rapes, the kidnappings caused the war. This also sets up a phony standard for comparison as he soon moves on to what he calls Israel war crimes and pretends that he pretends are far worse. Indeed, a devastating ongoing genocide. Wow.
16: Yeah.
17: Israel killed more than 74,000 Palestinians, including more than 21,000 children, he lectures, using numbers that even Hamas and now the Gaza Health Ministry no longer claim.
16: Wow.
17: Just amazing. Just amazing. The hatred. The hatred of the leader of New York.
16: Yeah. And
17: the
16: still has strong support. I don't know what his approval numbers are now, but I'm guessing they're pretty good. Look, he won with no problem whatsoever. You know, when Adams got in, I started seeing, cracks in the ice. It was like, okay, he's undermining his own party. Remember at one point he went to the courts and said, "Hey, would you ask the courts to actually undo sanctuary city policy that his own party was responsible for?"
17: Mm-hmm.
16: And they were like, "No." And, you know, so it was like he went to he tried to set something up with the White House, and the Biden White House just ignored him. No. So it was clear Adams had no future. Can't say that about Mamdani. The way it's going right now. Now, once we get those grocery stores, how are those grocery stores coming along? Only the one, right? They still haven't opened any, and they're saying what? The first one may open next year?
17: Well, you know something, and I know it's a completely different topic, but we should have known where New York was going with the the soda pop thing.
16: Yeah, no, we should have.
17: When it was 42%
16: yeah.
17: of New Yorkers yeah. believe that yeah. the city government should regulate
16: right.
17: the size of soda drinks.
16: Right, yeah. Once you get to that point.
17: I'll never forget getting the comments from some people in New York. Well, I wish they'd ban cigarettes too because I smoke cigarettes and I can't stop smoking them, so the government should force me to stop. And then yeah. what's her name? Who was it? Was it Mika?
16: It was Mika on salt.
17: Like, I can't stop salt. I mean, they should right. do something about salt because I can't stop eating salt. So I need the government to be my mommy and my daddy to take right. care of me.
16: And before that, trans fats.
17: Yeah.
16: Which, by the way, for young people, you may not know, that's not the name of a LGBTQ pool player.
17: From Minnesota.
16: It was type of oil that they used for cooking.
17: Yeah. You don't even hear that anymore, do you?
16: What?
17: It's trans fats.
16: No, it's gone.
17: I've heard that at all.
16: Yeah.
17: We are Red Eye Radio.
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0: I was just looking at the video and audio of Mamdani being followed and chased by the Hamas supporters out there.
1: Yeah.
0: And I can't play it because there's too much cursing in it. But it's amazing. And he is just looking straight ahead. You should see the look on his face. We've said it before. There's no hash. Who's got the hash? potatoes. There's no half measures when, you know, in today's liberalism, no half measures.
1: No, there are none, and you cannot get away with it. At some point, this is the problem, you know, with these radicals. When they get into office, we warned you about this, by the way, if you voted for them. They get into office, they're going to do things you don't like because they have to do the half measure thing. There are no half measures with today's radicals that are acceptable.
0: You know, I'm saying half measures with quotation marks because he gave one of the most pro-Hamas statements
1: ever. More than half.
0: One of the most pro-Hamas stations from a major American political figure, and that's not enough.
1: No.

0: with SRN News. I'm Ron Taylor. Search and rescue crews are working across the southeast as the remnants of Hurricane Isaias move further inland. The National Weather Service says the storm is now heading towards Tennessee after making landfall last night near Destin, Florida, as a Category 2 hurricane. Four people have been killed, two in Florida, two in Alabama. Over 400,000 customers remain without power in the area. Many remain under flood alerts with heavy rain, high winds impacting an area from northern Florida to southern Virginia. OpenAI says an influence campaign operated by ChatGPT users in Iran placed roughly 100 AI-generated articles under fake bylines across at least 20 new outlets. OpenAI said the operation used its chatbot to generate articles, many criticizing the impact of U.S. military action against Iran on Americans before tailoring submissions to individual publications. The Washington Post identified the articles.
1: This is meteorologist Paul Trombley with your Real Talk 93.3 weather update. Lows level off around 65 overnight under partly cloudy skies. Westerly winds 8 to 15 miles per hour. Daytime highs approaching 83 Sunday. Ample sunshine expected. Sunday night 64. High of 86 Monday under mainly sunny skies. 88 Tuesday. 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
1: And he's Eric Carlin. I'm Gary McNamara. Freedom of speech. Wait till you hear this story from Great Britain. Just show you how bad it's getting over there, coming up in just a minute.
2: 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You want to be, first of all, sure that it works, and you want to be sure you can trust it. I trust Relief Factor, and I have for a while. I'm going to tell you more about that in a minute. But Thomas, he admits he wasn't about to try another supplement for his pain. But after years of worsening discomfort, he finally gave Relief Factor a chance. Now, at 73, he's got his life back. He's walking, hiking, riding his Harley-Davidson, and sharing Relief Factor with everyone he meets. Thanks for writing in, Thomas. We appreciate that feedback. You know, Relief Factor gave me some to try, and after I started taking it, my lower back pain no longer limited my activity, and it often did. I had to put things off and sometimes just couldn't participate, and that was not pleasant.

0: diet drinks containing sugar substitutes were found to be as effective as water for supporting weight loss in overweight or obese adults, according to a 2-year randomized trial.
1: Yeah.
0: And, you know, they go through the whole process of doing it. My point is, yeah, we'll see what else comes out on it. Mm. But for years, we have heard, and you and I have actually disputed it, when they said, well, no, we think there's a direct link between, you know, for example, sodas or drinks with artificial sweeteners
1: right.
0: to obesity.
1: Right, right.
0: And you and I both went, well, no, that's impossible. Mm. Now, it's not a direct, because they said direct link.
1: Right.
0: An indirect link.
1: Which would mean causation, not
0: right.
1: not just correlation.
0: Right. Because if you have a, if you drink, we've often laughed about this.
1: Mm-hmm.
0: Give me the triple burger with the large fries and 10 apple pies, and I'll have a Diet Coke.
1: Mm-hmm. Yeah.
0: Well, the Diet Coke is not what is causing the obesity.
1: Right.
0: And we always said we won't. Look, they got to clarify this. I mean, this is the kind of stupid propaganda out there. If you're ingesting something that has zero calories and zero carbs, you can't gain weight.
1: Right.
0: There may be chemicals in there that you view may not be the healthiest or whatever, but that's got right. nothing to do with obesity.
1: Right. Yeah, and you can make the argument for sodas killing the good bacteria in your gut and all of that. You can make all these different, but the causation is where it seemed to lie in the theory that ran for the longest time. And I just didn't buy into that. And I drink only diet sodas. If I drink a soda, it's sugar free.
0: Yeah.
1: There's new information that shows, in fact, liquid sugar, whether it's sodas, juices, that's the worst that you can actually, in terms of a blood sugar spike.
0: Oh yeah,
1: it's the worst because it goes straight through. It's easily digested and it gets into your bloodstream much, much quicker, and so it does more damage. So if you're pre-diabetic or diabetic, liquid sugar of you know any form is the worst for you. And you know, I started, in fact, getting very interested in high fructose corn syrup, you know, because it was being substituted and has been for years for sugar, and sugar actually is supposed to get into your muscles. For diabetics, your muscles kind of resist taking that sugar in, which means it goes into your bloodstream, right? And they're looking at new evidence on certain types of exercises and things you can do to help your body be more receptive to that sugar, even if you're pre-diabetic or diabetic, and it helps to bring your blood sugar down. There's lots of information out there you can find on that. I'm not a doctor. This is just stuff that I follow. And with the high fructose corn syrup, it finally became an issue to the point that manufacturers of food were promoting on their packaging, saying no high fructose corn syrup, because there was great concern of that. But when it came to diet sodas, you know, what was the original? You remember? Tab. Remember that?
0: Wow.
1: Yeah. Yeah.
0: Yeah.
1: Remember Tab?
0: You know what's really weird, as I told you? Music will bring me back to a particular time, in a particular moment in my past. You just said Tab, and I'm thinking of being at the YMCA.
1: Yeah.
0: Near where I grew up. And they had Tab. When you said Tab, that's what I mean, I went back to a moment in time, sitting in front of that, you know, the machine, getting a Tab. But I don't think I got Diet Tab. That was one of the first.
1: I think there was only Diet Tab.
0: Was there only Diet Tab?
1: Yeah, I think it was only Diet Tab. I think.
0: You know what I remember?
1: I have to go back and double check that, but I think it was only Diet.
0: Because I remember when it came out, I was like, wow, this is great. It was in my 20s. Remember Jolt Cola?
1: Oh, yeah, yeah.
0: It had twice the caffeine and all the sugar.
1: Yeah. It was Tab became Diet Coke. Coca-Cola produced Tab.
0: Okay.
1: And you know, it just kind of transitioned into, you know, Diet Coke. What's interesting is there's now the zero sugar Coke, Coca-Cola, and there's still Diet Coke. Because Diet Coke fans, the ones that are, you know, maybe like the president and others that say they drink so many, like, per day.
0: John Daly.
1: You know, yeah, just, I mean, they're just cranking them out, you know. They say there's a difference. They don't, they prefer Diet Coke over Coke Zero. And, but yeah, Tab, and Tab came mainly in pink cans.
0: Oh, I remember that, yeah.
1: Because the appeal was, ladies, if you're on a diet, here's a soda for you.
0: It wasn't made for men.
1: Yeah.
0: Man, you don't want to lose weight.
1: Yeah.
0: It's funny because Jolt Cola still exists today, but they revamped it.
1: Mm.
0: It has 200 milligrams of natural caffeine,
1: well,
0: B vitamins,
1: okay,
0: and zero sugar.
1: All right.
0: So they took it out of Jolt Cola. They took the, because I remember drinking that stuff, and I don't know why. It was like, all right, let's get the, well, I lived above a pizzeria.
1: Yeah.
0: And the pizzeria had Jolt Cola and pizza.
1: Yeah.
0: By the way, it was a very dangerous thing for me in my early 20s.
1: Mm.
0: Me and my best friend, Jeff, the first apartment that we had.
1: Yeah.
0: And it was above a pizzeria and a liquor store.
1: Yeah, yeah.
0: Right above.
1: Wow.
0: And all we did was smell pizza all the time.
1: Oh, my gosh, yeah.
0: It didn't bother us.
1: I was going to say, it would probably annoy me after a while.
0: Yeah, it was not a negative. All we did was small pizza. But we lived right above the pizzeria and a liquor store.
1: Yeah.
0: It's like, well, I don't need a car.
1: There you go. Yeah, that's the best right there.
0: You're set. You know, it's because the funny thing is, I think it tastes closest to regular Coke. I drink the zero sugar. But if I get a six-pack of it, of the bottles, it'll last me 2 months.
1: Yeah.
0: Now that they make something that it's really interesting the way psychology works when it comes to food.
1: Right, right.
0: If it's there in my house and it's accessible, I don't want it as much.
1: Hmm, yeah.
0: If it's not there, I want to go out to the store and buy it, and then I'll drink one.
1: Yeah.
0: It's really...
1: Yeah, if I there are certain things that are like that with me. If I'm fully stocked on it, it's like, maybe. Diet Mountain Dew is mine of choice. Now, zero sugar Mountain Dew, no. To me, it tastes different. But Diet Mountain Dew tastes just like the regular Mountain Dew.
0: But there's no sugar in Diet Mountain Dew, is
1: there? No, none. No. And they, again, must have gotten, and I don't know, it's a Pepsi brand. I don't know if they got feedback from people like me that say, you know, again, the zero sugar is, you know, a different taste. I don't want the zero sugar. I want the Diet Mountain.
0: Yeah, see, I've never been able to drink Diet Coke. I don't, you know, when I tried it the first time, and Coke Zero to me is the closest to natural Coke.
1: Yeah.
0: It really tastes like
1: I'm more of a Diet Coke guy.
0: And I did try
1: if I drink it.
0: Did you know it was different when you drank it way back when? Did it taste different than regular Coke to you?
1: Oh, yeah.
0: Oh, okay. Yeah. And that's the thing why I like the Zero Coke.
1: Yeah.
0: And I did try when I was in Buffalo. I was at a restaurant and they had the Zero Pepsi, which I didn't know even existed, the zero sugar Pepsi,
1: right?
0: And it was okay.
1: Yeah.
0: Whatever's in Diet Coke is to
1: it's a different taste.
0: It's like metallic or something.
1: Yeah, it's a different taste.
0: Yeah, maybe it is,
1: but
0: metallic. That's how I relate to it.
1: Well, I'll tell you this: if I drink enough of them, it's a pretty good caffeine ride. I'll just say that. And it usually is only 2 12-ounce cans. 2 12-ounce cans will get me through the day, but it's rare that I drink Diet Coke anymore.
0: You know, when I went to the cardiologist, and I've had it for decades upon decades, I have that little extra heartbeat. What is it? The ventricular contraction, whatever they call it.
1: Yeah.
0: And it does no harm if you're a healthy person at all.
1: Right, right.
0: My father's had it his whole life, and he has hundreds of extra. It's an extra beat of your heart.
1: Yeah.
0: I don't have that, but they asked me, caffeine.
1: Mm-hmm.
0: You know, they said, how much caffeine do you have? And I said, well, I drink about 2 cups of coffee a day. I said, I drink a large coffee, but it's half regular caffeine, half whatever, and then I have one before work.
1: Yeah.
0: I go, okay. I go, you're not telling me to get off caffeine. Look, If you want me, look, if you want me to get off the hard liquor and the fentanyl, I will.
1: Yeah.
0: But please, don't take my caffeine.
1: Yeah, the heroin I can probably stop.
0: The heroin.
1: Not caffeine.
0: Right. I can't stop the caffeine. And please, don't make me stop the caffeine. And
1: I go through phases where I just get out of the caffeine game for, I'll go 3 or 4 months. And it doesn't really affect me. What inevitably happens, I mean, you feel some effect at first, but long term it doesn't. And inevitably what happens is there's some kind of event that happens where I'm not going to have enough sleep. And so I'm going to need some caffeine. And then I get back into the habit again.
0: It's just, I've done it for so long. I guess that would be my, if I have a vice, that would be my vice. I have to have the cup of coffee in the morning.
1: Mm-hmm.
0: Don't as much have to have it at night. It's sort of just become a thing where, and you would think I would need it more at night, but it's when I wake up in the morning where I need a cup. I did see a story. I should have kept it. I didn't know this story was going to come out about diet soda, though, which, you know, that says, hey, diet soda doesn't cause obesity, and that was based on everything for the last 30 years.
1: Yeah.
0: Well, if you drink it, you know, it's a direct link. There can't be a direct link. It could be an indirect link, psychologically speaking.
1: If people are drinking it so that they can afford more sugar in their diet elsewhere.
0: Yeah.
1: You know, if that's what you're doing, you're saying, well, I'll drink a diet soda here, but I'm not going to drink my sugar calories. I'm going to eat my sugar calories.
0: But you can do that. You can do it with sparkling water.
1: And some people complained that stated, you know, I found myself drinking these diet sodas and all this, you know, sugar-free this and that, and then craving more sugar later and overcompensating. Okay, then you're going to gain weight.
0: But this was a survey. They talked to people that had reached like 100.
1: Yeah.
0: And what was the three most common things that they drank?
1: Hmm.
0: Purified water,
1: yeah.
0: Black coffee,
1: yeah.
0: And red wine.
1: Yeah.
0: That's my kind of health study.
1: Yeah, there you go. Yeah.
0: We are Red Eye Radio.
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0: Eric Hurley. He's Eric Hurley.
1: Huh? A little bit.
0: And I'm Gary McNamara.
1: Who am I?
0: I see Jeff Bezos says that AI is going to change everything, including a shorter work week.
1: Really? All right.
0: Now, if you're wondering why I'm laughing.
1: Yeah.
0: I remember being in junior high school. So this has to be the late 60s. And being told by the time we get to the turn of the century, we'll be working, it'll be a 3 or 4 day work week. Nobody will be working 40 hours a week.
1: Right.
0: You know, when they make predictions like that, there should be an analysis of why it didn't come true.
1: Yeah. Well, you know, shorter work week, I think he could say that maybe for some of the people that work at Amazon. I mean, a lot of automation will probably come into delivering all of your goods and all that. So maybe that's the case for the people there. By the way, it was his chief IT guy that told the programmers there at Amazon, you know, writing code is a thing of the past. IT will be doing that, or AI will be doing that very soon, and it's already happened.
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2: 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I'm Ron Taylor.
6: President Trump holding a large rally for the GOP in Clarksville, Tennessee yesterday, addressing regional issues and speaking to supporters. The large event put the campaign spotlight on Tennessee voters ahead of the midterms. The president highlighted the successes of his administration.
7: We have done more than any president in 2 years. There's never been a front 2 years like we've had. And by the way, we had a great first term, our first term. We had the greatest economy in the history of our country, and we're blowing it away. In the real economy, we are blowing it away. We have $21 trillion being invested in our country, more than at any time for any country anywhere in the world.
6: Police in New York have a man in custody who allegedly slashed two people while barricaded inside a Queens apartment late Friday.
8: One cop responding to the scene just before midnight fired off a round as officers tried to get into the Edgemere apartment. No one was injured. Once inside, police found a 53-year-old man slashed on his hand and arms and a 57-year-old woman with wounds to her hand and feet. The alleged slasher, age 52, was taken into custody. The two victims were taken to Jamaica Hospital in stable condition. I'm Larry Kofsky.
6: FEMA is urging residents across the southeast to remain cautious as remnants of Hurricane Isaias weaken and move further inland. The National Weather Service says the storm is now breaking apart over central Alabama and making landfall last night near Destin, Florida as a Category 2 hurricane. Four people have been killed, two in Florida, two in Alabama. Over 400,000 customers remain without power in the area. New York Attorney General Letitia James is being asked to recuse herself from the Cornell 7 case in a new ethics complaint. The call comes after she showed support for Jane Doe on social media. The National Legal and Policy Center says that she basically broke the rules. More news at townhall.com.
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6: Folks in Florida in need of a hot meal after Hurricane Isaias have somewhere to go now. Gary LeBlanc with Mercy Chefs say they're setting up operations in Panama City and Live Oak to provide disaster relief.
10: And we will do anything that it takes to get to where we're needed.
6: He says they're serving up hot meals.
10: We make arrangements with food purveyors ahead of time. Many of them have the same call to serve that we do. And so they've loaded through the night, and they have drivers on the road now, and they will get to us with those deliveries so we can begin feeding.
6: Mercy Chef says they spent several days making arrangements before the hurricane hit. Country music star Ella Langley canceling her Dandelion Tour concert in Tulsa on Friday after security concerns. ABOK Center spokesman says a bomb threat was made. A police official says they now believe that no credible threat was there. Langley posted on Instagram apologizing, saying she knows how much the concert meant to fans. More news at townhall.com. President Trump is calling for new leadership in Kyiv after Volodymyr Zelensky pans the Russian diesel deal. Lisa Carton has the story.
11: Speaking to reporters Saturday, Trump reacted to Zelensky's criticism it would only prolong the war in Ukraine.
7: I suggest they get a new leader who can make a deal, because he could have made many deals that for some reason he never does. And let me go a step further. If I were president, you wouldn't have ever had that war. That war would have never started.
11: Trump made the comment as he was departing the White House Saturday for a GOP rally in Tennessee. On Friday, Trump said Russia will immediately supply over 300,000 tons of diesel fuel to the American and global marketplace after he concluded what he called a highly successful discussion with Russian President Vladimir Putin. Trump called it a great announcement for diesel prices for Americans. I'm Lisa Carton.
6: You'll find more on these stories at townhall.com.
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14: Now, it's Red Eye Radio. Gary McNamara and Eric Harley talk about everything from politics to social issues and news of the day. Whether you're up late or you're just starting your day, welcome to the show from the Relief Factor Studios. This is Red Eye Radio.
0: All across America, we are Red Eye Radio. He is Eric Harley and I'm Gary McNamara. Good morning. Thank you for being here.
1: Thank you.
0: You know, when we were talking about Jeff Bezos talking about, AI and...
1: Yeah.
0: And productivity. And I mentioned that, back to, he said productivity gains. He said that could be, in double digits over what period of time, though, is important.
1: Right.
0: Because if you look at the Industrial Revolution, for example, I was just doing some research here as we were talking and looking at the Industrial Revolution. I want to look specifically in the United States, and they're giving me Great Britain numbers, but they said in Great Britain, for example, 0.8 annually, but in the United States, mechanized cotton spinning increased output per worker by a factor of 500. Weaving, the power loom increased weaving output by a factor of 40. Cotton processing, the cotton gin, boosted the productivity of removing seeds from cotton by a factor of 50.
1: Yeah.
0: Rolling mills operated 15 times faster than traditional manual hammering hot blast technology invented in 1828 and drastically increased fuel efficiency. Steam power, early steam industrial steam engines, improved efficiency so dramatically that they consumed between one-fifth and one-tenth as much fuel as original designs. So you look at it overall and you say, the point we're trying to make is the massive increase in productivity going from agriculture to industry.
1: Yeah.
0: And what isn't mentioned, I'm going to do some research on this because I find it fascinating. Agriculture.
1: Yeah.
0: Because, what was it? You could only go from the farm to the industry if the jobs were there and they had the ability to still make food.
1: Right. Yeah.
0: And so the technology just, grew and grew and grew where we went from, 97%? I'm doing this from my head. 97% of the population was involved in farming activities to what is it, less than 3%, 2% today?
1: Yeah.
0: Now, I might say it might be more. That might be direct. Indirect, you probably have a lot more.
1: Yeah. In those farming states, there's everything from equipment to feed to, it's the entire industry. It's connected directly or indirectly.
0: Well, and you would look at it and you would say, because farming has changed completely, because you just go into your supermarket and look at the produce section.
1: Yeah.
0: That didn't exist in the 1800s.
1: Right.
0: Didn't even exist to that level in the 1900s.
1: Mm-hmm.
0: Somebody said that to me the other day, and it wasn't you. They said, you were born in the 1900s. I go, yeah, but not in 1900.
1: Yeah. Well, for me, you have to give your birth date at the, when you go to the pharmacy, to confirm who you are or who it's for. And I'm like, this is sounding older and older by the minute.
0: I know, doesn't it?
1: Yeah.
0: But when looking at it, and you were mentioning that, at Amazon, they were saying, hey, look, the coders are going to be gone. Well, that's creative destruction.
1: Right. Yeah.
0: What I find interesting is when they start talking, because creative destruction is always going to happen. It happened massively in the Industrial Revolution.
1: Yeah. Yeah.
0: And that will always continue to happen in capitalism. A couple of stories written this week about how the government is trying to save the jobs of the old technologies that are dying.
1: Mm-hmm.
0: You know, one of them was looking at the Minneapolis City Council, as we brought up, I believe it was earlier this week, that was like, no, we have to have drivers inside of driverless cars and pay them $20-something an hour. And why? Because cats are being murdered.
1: Yeah. Yeah.
0: And you think we're joking? No, we played the audio cut of the city council person saying these driverless cars, you know, will kill cats. They've killed, well, so have driver cars.
1: Yeah.
0: It's just, but you know, that's the natural reaction. We need to save the jobs that are here. You know, we see it when even when the United Auto Workers in their contracts, we need to delay the implementation of technology that will kill the jobs that technology will kill.
1: Yeah, right.
0: And and so that's one way to look at it, to see how, because that's great discussion. You know, this is the whole thing about trades and whether college, the return on investment is worth it or not. And how do we get people to move, you know, into the trades? All legit questions and challenges that we face in this country. But what I find interesting is when I was a kid and they were saying everyone, every job, that the technology will make it so every job will have a reduced work week.
1: Mm-hmm.
0: And Beasles talks about that a little bit. Well, that really hasn't happened.
1: Right.
0: You know, and if you look at the reduction maybe in work weeks at times, some of it was due to, for example, health care. We're not going to put you as a full-timer. We're going to put you as a part-timer. That way we don't have to give you health care.
1: Yeah, for benefits, yes.
0: Yeah, it's actually used, you know, not because they wouldn't want you to work 40 hours, because most places would rather you work time and a half because they actually save money on that.
1: Yeah, right.
0: Because they don't have to train and put in a new person to you know, to do that,
1: right?
0: Which is why the unions still don't like, you know, mandatory overtime,
1: right?
0: Is because they want another person.
1: They want to grow the union. Yeah.
0: So I guess my question would be, since it's really never happened, this great reduction in work hours for all other jobs that are created or still stay with the advancement of technology, why were they wrong in it? And why do we make the same assumptions again? Why do we make the same assumptions that there will be no jobs for anybody? Because that's part of the justification, you know, for the guaranteed income.
1: Right.
0: The guaranteed income is, well, people won't be working, but there'll be such great efficiency because of the machines doing all the work that the profits of the machines doing the work we can give to the people to relax and have a great time. And it will be a great nirvana society where we all sit on the beach and drink cocktails for the majority of the week because we'll only be working a couple, you know, days of the week.
1: Right. Sure.
0: Well, that's never happened.
1: No. No.
0: Even with incredible amounts of productivity gains, you know, in going from farming, agriculture to industrial, and then industrial to the intelligent industries, as they call it, the
1: right.
0: computer age.
1: Right. I think for our lifetime, the majority of it will be more of an assist and not actually doing a complete task in most cases, in most roles in the workplace. Because the problem is that, you know, you get into, like, you go to all the way to the, you know, the end game of the humanoid robot, right? Which actually is very inefficient. I saw an engineer break it down saying, well, actually, no. Like, if you wanted the humanoid robot to vacuum, build a better Roomba. Right? That's what you would look at doing. Design a Roomba that actually works. you know, and doesn't give up halfway through. Roomba works like a teenager. I'm done vacuuming now. I'm going to go back to bed.
0: I'm hiding. I'm going to hide in the corner.
1: Yeah. I'm going back to my room. But it's, you know, but they're, you know, you think about the technology that the assist type technology, right, which can be very useful, and stuff like coding. But the question is how much confidence is there in within the AI companies that this can get done as they're promising, right? What are they? Are they over-promising? Are we looking at another dot-com bubble right now, you know, on the markets in terms of investment in these companies? But also part of that bubble for me is the confidence by the consumer and the confidence by the creators of these companies or these technologies that it's actually going to do something, that it's, you know, it's actually going to perform as promised. There are so many. The problem with AI is the unknown, in two major ways. You need to be able to plan long term as a business, right, and implement as this is coming into play. But also, the big unknown creates too much room in the over promising realm, right? So they can say, well, it's going to do all of these things. And then it's a long time before it accomplishes, you know, any of those things. Think about how long we've been talking about self-driving cars, and it's still a very imperfect game. You think about how long we've been talking about, well, in fact, EVs, the whole EV thing, you know, well, give me $75,000 now, and I'll deliver a car within a decade. You know, you had to build the infrastructure. You had to build. They needed the investment to come from the actual end user. In some cases, thinking, well, we'll have enough to build our factory if everybody just gives us the money for the car now, or down payment, or whatever it is. And when it comes to AI, there is so much involved that nobody knows, it makes it easier for companies to overpromise when it comes to, because all they have to do is say potential. They include the word potential, and there's your disclaimer. It has the potential to, well, potential is one thing. What's reality?
0: You know, when you, for example, when you look at, as we talked about with Amazon coming in, you know, Walmart, you know, .com, Amazon, and just, you know, how it has hurt brick and mortar retail. But when you look at it, you know, because I was, you know, when, you know, I look at 20 years ago to what, you know, we have now, population growth in certain areas, the service industry, you know, you do have fewer actual retail outlets selling widgets. Mm-hmm. But you have the total number of brick and mortar stores, physical business locations in the United States, restaurants.
1: Yeah.
0: Everything driven by the massive expansion of service-oriented storefronts. We had 6 million back 20 years ago. We have 8.5 million today, brick and mortar.
1: Yeah.
0: And so the point is, the expansion of technology has given opportunity and capital to do completely different things, because I'm still amazed. I'm still amazed when I drive through my town. I'm like, look at all the building of retail outlets. You know, my God, I thought they were dying, and they're everywhere. Specialty, you know, whatever it is, whatever service they offer. And I'm like, look at all the things that we have today. And a lot of it's because of technology and the efficiency of a computer.
1: Yeah, sure. Yeah.
0: And, you know, and so you look at it, and if, and my question has been, you know, and we always go back to Obama talking about the fact that, well, you know, ATM has killed all the jobs. And we're like, you're the smartest president we've ever had. Wow.
1: Yeah.
0: Okay. Boy, that's, wow. It, that was really a thoughtful comment. Mm-hmm. Did you grapple over that? Because it was idiotic.
1: Yeah.
0: And so you look at, you know, back when I was a kid, everybody's going to be working a 2 or 3 day work week.
15: Yeah.
0: You know, or 4 day work week, whatever it was at that. I can't remember what it was. Maybe it was 3 or 4 day work week because there just will be no jobs. Technology will take over everything. That never happened.
15: Yeah. Right.
0: And, you know, and you look at right now when it comes to the trade jobs, technical jobs to keep everything running. 300,000 right now.
15: Mm-hmm.
0: We still have 7 million jobs that aren't filled in the United States. 300,000 new trade. They cannot fill the trade jobs.
15: Right.
0: They cannot do it. So you may have jobs that, I will say this, a lot of jobs will require more education.
15: Yeah. Yeah.
0: But why are we to assume that data centers and AI will kill all the jobs when massive increases in productivity in the past in industrial, agriculture, and computer industries shows the exact opposite?
15: Because if it is, you know, again, a greater role in the assist mode, you know, in terms of AI's overall role, then what does that do? That opens up greater efficiency for the human worker, which means a more productive human worker.
0: Yes.
15: And I think, again, different jobs, I think, I don't know about longer hours. I can't, you know, make that prediction, but more efficient. We've always become more efficient with the advancement of technology.
0: And if you become more efficient, that means more capital is earned and made.
15: Yes.
0: That capital has to go somewhere.
15: Yeah.
0: And what the thought process is, well, that capital naturally should become welfare.
15: Right.
0: Right?
15: Yeah. Yeah.
0: Well, right. That's not necessarily true.
15: No.
0: That capital is always gone to make more capital.
15: Yes. Investment.
0: Investment, exactly.
15: And it will create many more business owners.
0: Right.
15: It will probably create a number of people like Jeff Bezos. I think there will be a greater number of them, much to the dismay of the left, billionaires, investors, innovators. It will bring on innovation, because as this evolves, there will be someone, a group of someone's watching on the sidelines of where is the demand? Where is the demand? Where is this failing? Where is the big hole that, mm-hmm. that I could fill here when it comes to this kind of technology and what it's not doing for people? And that is where innovation comes from.
0: By the way, when I say welfare, I mean the guaranteed income.
15: Yeah.
0: That's what that is like the consensus is we'll make so much profit that naturally we'll go towards guaranteed income.
15: Right.
0: Why? Mm. It never has before. It's always gone.
15: Right.
0: More capital, more investment.
15: Right. Which is more opportunity, right. But not guaranteed income.
0: Right. But I put it in a question, because what I'm saying is those people that claim that everything's going to change, they've always been wrong. Should they not have to explain why this time they believe they're right?
15: Mm-hmm. Right.
0: We are Red Eye Radio.
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0: We're Red Eye Radio. He's Eric Carlin. I'm Gary McNamara. Yeah, so I just think it's interesting, the whole Bezos thing, where we're going, you know, technology-wise, and what it will actually do to jobs. And we just tend to, somebody will make a statement, you know, and the media will put out a story, and that becomes the consensus, and nobody has to justify.
1: Yeah.
0: You know, it's the same thing with climate change.
1: Right.
0: When, and remember Paul Ehrlich, who died this year, last year, remember?
1: Yeah.
0: And he's the one that said everything is doomed completely. He was, and then 60 Minutes put him on as an expert a couple of years ago.
1: Yeah.
0: And he's been wrong on everything.
1: Yeah.
0: And when you look at the predictions of what climate change was going to do to the Earth for the last 40 years, none of it happened. Not one single catastrophic thing happened, yet it's treated as if it still has credibility. And the same thing here. Well, all the jobs are going to go away. Nobody's going to be working. So the efficiency of AI will just fund a new welfare system of income for everybody. Based on what?
1: Right.
0: In
1: Where's
0: history.
1: The data?
2: Right.

0: With SRN News, I'm Ron Taylor. At least four people are dead after the first hurricane of the Atlantic season makes landfall. Hurricane Isaias hit the Florida Panhandle Friday night, where it caused damage that has been described as catastrophic. Isaias killed two people in Florida and two in Alabama, including two who died of falling trees. The storm weakened as it moved inland, but continued to cause damage, including widespread power outages. Over 600,000 customers remain without power. About 10 million people remain under flood alerts, with heavy rain impacting an area from northern Florida to southern Virginia. President Trump calling for new leadership in Kyiv after Ukrainian President Vladimir Zelensky warned the U.S. fuel deal with Moscow will prolong the war with Russia. The president said the Ukrainian people need to elect a new leader, and he was departing the White House Saturday morning for a rally. On Friday, the president announced that Russia will supply tons of diesel fuel to the American market. This is SRN.
1: This is meteorologist Paul Trombley with your Real Talk 93.3 weather update. Lows around 65 overnight under partly cloudy skies. Winds out of the west, 8 to 15 miles per hour. Bright sunshine Sunday, highs around 83. Clear skies Sunday night, lows level off around 64. Clear skies and dry Monday and Tuesday, mid-80s. Monday, upper 80s by Tuesday. 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Currently, it's 72 degrees.
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1: We are Red Eye Radio. He is Eric Cronin. I'm Gary McNamara. Oh, very quickly, I just want to, you know, we made the case the other day. I forgot who was the media outlet. Was it, I can't remember who it was, that had come out and went into the Fly Dubai co-pilot, who, you know, the terrorist.
2: Yeah.
1: And I said, boy, only this one, I forgot who it was, what publication had it, you know, that you know, he had planned to do this before. Well, now it's out. Wall Street Journal had it, others did, and it's the same story that, remember, it was the Jerusalem Post. The Jerusalem Post had the story.
2: Yeah.
1: That sources were saying that the alleged terrorist told investigators he had sought out airlines and routes that would take him to Israel to carry out the attack. He had sought out airlines and routes. So this is long-term planning. Because it's like, who am I going to work for? I want to work for an airline that gets me into Israel.
2: Yeah.
1: As a pilot, so I can commit a terrorist attack.
2: Yeah.
1: There you go. It was interesting, though, because I just wondered, nobody seemed to pick up on that story. And I'm like, well, why? That would be the natural curiosity of me, if I'm in the media, which I am, which would be, wait a minute, was this the first time? Was this a long-term planning? And when the story's out that there's long-term planning and it's a legitimate media source, you would think other people would pick up on it.
2: Yeah,
1: it really
2: didn't. So it really didn't carry.

0: a country, I mean, especially given everything going on in the Middle East, but a country like Oman that says, look, you know, he's not fit to fly. We don't believe mentally he should fly. There should be communication with all countries, because potentially, you know, if I were a decision maker in Oman, I would think to myself, well, if we make it so that he can't do this, he might try an attack on his own country, right? Mm-hmm. And I would say to myself, we need to prevent him from being in the cockpit anywhere. And there should be an international system where red flags are set up, and there should be communication, you know, basically a lot like a no-fly list. But it would be even more critical for pilots who control the plane. And you just shake your head at how something like this happens.
1: And so they reported, the Wall Street Journal, separate from the Jerusalem Post, they don't quote them, said that Hamami sought to carry out the plan to incapacitate the captain and crash the plane into a target like the airport in Tel Aviv, and was prepared to carry out his plan on a previous flight on a route in July. Some of the people said he held back because he cared about one of the crew members on the flight. And that was the story that the Jerusalem Post had the other day. So I just wanted to let people know that there's, you know, other sources now coming out with that same source story, but not relying on the Jerusalem Post as the source.
0: Right, yeah.
1: Now, this is the one, just to let people know, because we assume that we live in a society, sometimes we assume we live in a society that we're bulletproof, yeah, that we can't be hit. And then you see things like the loss of freedom of speech in Canada and in Great Britain. Jonathan Turley had this. Fashion police, and this comes from the Telegraph UK. Fashion police, 15-year-old boy is arrested after joking how a politician dresses. The leader of the Conservative Party on the Wolverhampton City Council, Simon Bennett, apparently can take anything but a fashion criticism. The politician reportedly called police on a 15-year-old boy for mocking his clothing style at meetings. It's the latest example of the collapse of free speech in the United Kingdom. A boy identified only as Fraser is a 15-year-old supporter of the Reform UK party. He found himself searched and arrested by four officers from the West Midlands police at his home, locked in a cell, fingerprinted, subjected to a DNA search, and taken for a mugshot. Police then searched his bedroom and telephone. All of this was over joking about how Bennett dressed in public. The Telegraph reports that Fraser joked about how the Tory councillor had attended a meeting in a T-shirt and shorts. Great Britain's Fetterman. When Bennett later attempted a subsequent meeting in a suit, Fraser commented that at least he was no longer looking like a rent boy. That's a quote, looking like a rent boy, a derogatory term for homosexual prostitutes in Britain. Bennett admits calling the police and portraying himself as a victim of this child. The police have not arrested for no reason. There were a number of posts that targeted me. It was unpleasant, and I was targeted by a child I had no way of dealing with. And Turley writes, it is only the latest example of the anti-free speech culture that's taken hold in Great Britain, where the government has continued to expand speech criminalization policies. You think this was a joke? A man was convicted of sending a tweet while drunk referring to dead soldiers. Another was arrested for an anti-police T-shirt. Another was arrested for calling the Irish boyfriend of his ex-girlfriend a leprechaun. Yet another was arrested for singing, "This is my favorite." Now, this was a justifiable arrest, though. All right?
0: Yeah, okay.
1: Another was arrested for singing Kung Fu Fighting.
0: Really? Really?
1: A teenager was arrested for protesting outside a Scientology center with the sign calling the religion a cult.
0: Okay.
1: Last year, Nicholas Brock, 52, was convicted of a thought crime. The neo-Nazi was given a 4-year sentence for what the court called his toxic ideology based on the contents of the home he shared with his mother.
0: Hmm.
2: Wow.
1: So should Plattner go to jail here in the United States?
0: Wow.
1: While most of us find Brock's views, this was the neo-Nazi, repellent and hateful, they were confined to his head in his room. Yet the judge dismissed free speech or free thought concerns with this truly Orwellian statement, "I do not sentence you for your political views, but the extremity of those views informs the assessment of dangerousness." What the hell does that mean? "It is clear that you are a right-wing extremist. Your enthusiasm for this repulsive and toxic ideology is demonstrated by the graphic and racist things that you have studied and appeared to share with others."
2: Wow.
0: Yeah. Hmm.
1: Even though the judge agreed that the defendant was older, had limited mobility, and there was no evidence of disseminating to others, he was still sent him to prison for holding extreme views. This is where the birthplace of the Magna Carta, as we all know, that really set the table for the United States and individual rights was born, and they've just said to hell with that.
0: Wow.
1: I mean, that's scary when you think about it. It, you know, we always think, and who was it? Was it Reagan who said we're just a generation from?
0: Yeah.
1: It was Reagan who said that? We're only a generation from socialism or radical ideology taking over the country. And
0: yeah.
1: As we see, it's true right now. The insanity that exists out there.
0: No, I mean, that's it. Be careful what you say. Be careful what you think. Be careful what you say to others, even if you're not posting it online, what you might say out loud to someone else.
1: After sentencing, this is scary. You want a police state?
0: Wow.
1: The Detective Chief Superintendent Keith Barnes, head of counterterrorism policing, warned others that he was going to prison because he showed a clear right-wing ideology with the evidence seized from his possessions during the investigation. "We are committed to tackling all forms of toxic ideology, which has the potential to threaten public safety and security." Who makes that damn decision?
0: Who draws that line?
1: Yeah. Doesn't matter. The fact that you're thinking it and you have material on it is enough to send you to prison.
0: Yeah.
1: You're right. You're absolutely right, what you said about me the other day.
0: Hmm.
1: I started my talk radio career with the fall of communism in Russia.
0: Mm-hmm.
1: And now, you know, I've less years left than I've worked. And I may end my career. By the way, I have no plans on retiring. I'm going to make that clear. But I may end my career with the birth of communism in the United States and Western society.
0: Well, the way it's going, it won't be just the birth.
1: It'll be
0: the full-blown implementation of it.
1: Oh, yeah. They're very emotional and illogical. So teenager years of communism.
0: Yeah.
1: It's unbelievable.
0: No, I mean, this, you know, again, this is where, and the left has felt this way for the longest time. You should be punished for your words. In California, you know, it's not in play now, but they had it on the books. that you could go to jail for up to a year for using the wrong pronouns and try to play it down like, oh, well, we would never do that. Then why did you create the law? Why did you put it on the books officially?
1: Well, as Turley says, and this is absolutely true, while this speech would be clearly protected in the United States, there is a growing anti-free speech movement in this country that is aligned with European censors. Look, if you want to look at it, you know, when we look at the ideology that's promoting hate, it's the left in this country with the anti-Semitism. If these laws existed, we could send Mamdani to jail, AOC to jail. Oh, wait a minute. Maybe this is a pretty good idea. Let me rethink this.
0: Hold on a second. We may be onto something.
1: No, no, and hell no.
0: No, I actually want them to keep talking.
1: Yeah. Last thing I want to do is people to keep quiet. I want to know exactly how they think.
0: Yep.
1: I want to know exactly the enemy, the political enemy, and the moral enemy that I face each and every day.
0: Right.
1: I'm going to promote what I believe, and they should promote what they believe.
0: We screamed for years the left should own it outright, and now they're doing it. Had they done it sooner, then maybe things would be different. I don't know, but they're owning it today.
1: We are Red Eye Radio.
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0: Bad Eye Radio. He's Dirk Corley, and I'm Gary McNamara. Welcome and good morning. You know, I always looked for headlines from the Babylon Bee, and I went, wonder what the Onion's doing these days, if they have any good headlines. Because they just haven't been as funny as they used to be.
1: Right.
0: You know, 10 years ago.
1: Yeah.
0: They actually had a good headline. Congressional candidate has different wife for campaigning in rural counties. It shows a guy in his, you know, suit and tie and everything else. I mean, he looks great. She's like dressed almost Amish.
1: Yeah, right.
0: So,
1: going to the county fair.
0: Yeah, exactly.
1: Yeah.
0: So, one more thing.
1: Mm-hmm.
0: Right Way Parking, an airport and cruise parking reservation company based in Tampa, analyzed 55 airports and have called out the most stressful airport in America.
1: And?
0: We win!
1: DFW?
0: DFW, yes.
1: Okay. Yeah, because it's so big?
0: Yeah, and they say, you know, a lot of flights are delayed, but you're going to have a lot of flights delayed in a place where there's a lot of, especially when there's a lot of thunderstorms. You're not going to have a lot of delays at smaller airports, even in airports that are, you know, 30th or 40th. I go to Buffalo, and there's nobody else waiting on the tarmac to take off.
1: Right, yeah.
0: There's nobody on the runway.
1: Yeah, we're kind of busy around here.
0: Yeah.

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4: News this hour from Town Hall. I'm Ron Taylor. President Trump holding a large GOP rally in Tennessee yesterday, encouraging Tennesseans to get out and vote in the midterm elections. The president warns that if Democrats regain control of Congress, they'll revive policies he says have repeatedly failed.
5: So the last time the radical left Democrats had power, they gave us the worst inflation in American history, the highest energy prices in American history. And by the way, our gasoline is less now than it was under Sleepy Joe Biden, just so you understand. And what did we do? We prevented Iran from having a nuclear weapon.
4: Iran is back on the table for military planners.
6: The Pentagon has told U.S. Central Command to finish preparations for a possible return to major strikes on Iran. Officials say President Trump has not set a date or made a final decision. The president has said the United States will not attack Iran before the midterm elections. The order comes as the National Security Team met at Camp David to go over the war. Willie Nelson, Washington.
4: Tropical Storm Rachel expected to make landfall this morning near the San Diego-Baja California border. The National Weather Service meteorologist Rich Thompson says this could bring quite a bit of rain to the area.
7: We're expecting a pretty good shot of rain for most areas from L.A. County southward beginning late tonight and through most of the day on Sunday and Sunday night.
4: 3 o'clock this afternoon is when the alerts will be over for the tropical storm moving through. At least four people are dead as the first hurricane of the Atlantic season made landfall. Hurricane Isaias hit the Florida panhandle Friday night, where it caused damage that has been described as catastrophic. Isaias killed two people in Florida and two in Alabama, including two who died of falling trees. The storm weakened and moved inland. Over 600,000 customers remain without power. 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
4: The White House is welcoming a new press secretary.
10: President Trump confirmed the move to reporters on Friday after posting on Truth Social that Zachariah has an unblemished record of support and has been a loyal and brilliant supporter right from the beginning.
5: So that's right. Katie is going to be the press secretary. She's a friend of most of you. I know she likes people. She likes all of you, actually. I don't know if that's good or bad, but we just hired a new press secretary.
10: She currently serves as senior communications advisor to Truth Social and briefly worked at the Department of Homeland Security. She's also a lawyer and conservative commentator. Zachariah succeeds Caroline Leavitt, who left the position in August. I'm Lisa Taylor.
4: New York Attorney General Letitia James is being asked to recuse herself from the Cornell 7 case in a new ethics complaint. The call comes after she showed support for Jane Doe on social media, and the agencies argued that she showed bias before named a special prosecutor. More news at townhall.com. A powerful 7.7 magnitude earthquake has struck Panama on Friday. With the latest, here's Jim Forbes.
11: The quake that struck shortly after noon on Friday was centered about 100 miles southeast of Panama City and was followed by several strong aftershocks. NBC News says buildings were damaged by the quake. President Jose Raul Mulino said some roads had, quote, completely collapsed. There have been no reports of fatalities. I'm Jim Forbes.
4: Anthropic says one of its AI models submitted a false report about an unsolved murder through a Philadelphia police website. The Philadelphia Police Department says Anthropic notified authorities on October 7th about the incident and explained that the report was a result of an automated testing process. Police say the tip was flagged as spam and was never forwarded to the Real-Time Crime Center for investigation. Police said the false report was submitted through PhillyUnsolvedMurders.com, a website dedicated to unsolved homicides. More on these stories at Town Hall.
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17: 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Gary McNamara and Eric Harley talk about everything from politics to social issues and news of the day. Whether you're up late or you're just starting your day, welcome to the show from the Relief Factor Studios. 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
18: All across America, we are Red Eye Radio. He is Eric Harley and I'm Gary McNamara. How y'all doing?
19: I really can't get away with that with my Buffalo accent, can I?
20: Well, I'll tell you, it's not easy for you. I can kind of ease into it because, you know, I grew up here and everything. I end up sounding like Larry the Cable Guy, but yeah, that's okay.
19: Here it's y'all in Buffalo. It's you know.
20: Is it?
19: Yeah.
20: Yeah? Or use? I have a friend from New York, and he says we always use guys.
19: For some reason, I know so many people, including myself.
20: Yeah.
19: I say it all the time. I try to not do it, but it's so natural. You're talking, you say, you know, and then this happened, you know, and then over here went to there, and then that, you know.
20: There's a lot of that, you know.
19: But one of the things that you and I've talked about is the fact that when you look at the Republicans for 2028, they actually have got some candidates.
20: Yeah.
19: You know,
20: yeah, they do.
19: They've got, you know, J.D. Vance, of course, is there. DeSantis, Cruz. I mean, just right there, the three of those is quite wide, especially when it comes to fiscal politics, fiscal conservative politics,
20: right,
19: which is extremely important right now.
20: Yes.
19: When we talk about the economy, since that's the number one thing for people. And then we look at it, and it's like Harris is still dominating the Democrats. Harris and AOC and Newsom crying that they've rejected him. And so we've asked the question, who's going to come to the rescue for the Democrats? Here it is. Just the news. Former CNN host Don Lemon said in a recent podcast,
20: here we go,
19: that he is considering a presidential run if Americans are serious about wanting him, and place the odds of him doing so above 50%.
20: Above 50%?
19: Above 50%, yes. Lemon, who was axed from CNN...
20: Yeah.
19: In 2023, said he has been approached about the matter by fans of his new podcast and online commentary.
20: Okay. All right. All right. All right. Well, okay. This is where he took the wrong turn. Listening to fans of his podcast and commentary.
19: Right.
20: Because clearly they're not critical thinkers.
19: He said the support is very humbling.
20: I doubt it.
19: this is the best from the story. How the story? Right. I mean, these are the kind of things that make me laugh.
20: Yeah.
19: Lemon, a Democrat. We have the exact same sense of humor.
20: Who's the byline, Captain Obvious?
19: Yeah, Lemon. A Democrat?
20: Oh, my gosh.
19: No way.
20: Huh?
19: He can't be.
20: What? He's not an independent?
19: Lemon, a Democrat, said he has been torn on the topic because running for president would take his full devotion. You know, since you crash into churches, maybe you shouldn't use the word devotion.
20: Yeah, it's probably the wrong choice.
19: However, he said he would consider it if enough fans are serious.
20: All right, now here's the thing. Here's what we need our audience to do. Your mission, if you choose to accept it, it's a tough one. Become a fan of Don Lemon's podcast and encourage him to run. Because I really want this to happen. I want to see him in the debates.
19: Lemon said, these are quotes now.
20: All right.
19: I think I could be a better president than Donald Trump.
20: All right.
19: Mm-hmm. How serious is it? If the people want me, I'll do it. But it is a daunting undertaking to run for president in this country because you'd have to be devoted to it full time. And I would like to devote much of my time. Okay.
20: Yeah.
19: I shouldn't warn you when there's a hilarious moment coming up in his quote.
20: It's pretty much all hilarious.
19: Okay. All right. He goes, but it is a daunting undertaking to run for president in this country because you have to be devoted to it full time.
20: Uh-huh.
19: And I would like to devote much of my time to journalism.
20: Why are you going to start now? He's looking into journalism.
19: And the point is, he was never a journalist. He's a political activist.
20: Exactly.
19: Is what he is.
20: Yeah. Now you want to be a journalist?
19: I love this. When I'm out there, I'm out there. We're talking politics, right? And I cover the candidates, and I look at what they do, and they're very good. It makes me, who the hell are you covering?
20: Well, yeah.
19: And it makes me, you must be talking about Trump. And it makes me wonder my best way of being and operating in this society, whether it's through journalism or whether it's through becoming the president of the United States.
20: Okay.
19: When asked about the percentage chances that he does end up running one day, he placed it between 65 and 70%.
20: Okay.
19: Now, this made me laugh also. The former CNN host did not indicate what year he was considering running.
20: Of course not.
19: Oh, there you go. So I just, oh, my gosh. He was
20: All right. Well, good luck, Don.
19: So much fun.
20: Today, President Lemon announced. Say that out loud.
19: President Lemon.
20: President Lemon today announced.
19: We got a lemon for president. Can we return him?
20: The lemon law.
19: By the way, we like to rehash the good old memories of Red Eye Radio. And it's always been one of the most idiotic things we've ever seen a leftist political activist say.
20: Mm-hmm.
19: And we know that at CNN, they had to have a meeting about it.
20: Yeah,
19: because we know, because as he was talking about the topic, what do they call it? The crawl, is it called the crawler underneath? What do they call the thing underneath?
20: It's the graphics.
19: The graphics were there.
20: Right. Yeah.
19: And this is after the airline disappeared over the Indian Ocean.
20: Yeah, the Malaysian airline.
19: Right, Malaysian airline disappeared.
20: Mm-hmm.
19: And so he had all, basically, airline accident experts on, including Mary Schiavo.
20: Yeah.
19: And she's one of the best. She is.
20: One of the best. Yeah.
19: And so he must have run out of questions.
20: Right.
19: And so they workshopped this beforehand.
20: Mm-hmm.
19: They had to at CNN because the graphics showed what they were talking about. And he said, well, some of our listeners are wondering, and so are we. And this means if it was just his listeners, they would have had the graphics ready. Having the graphics ready meant that they met with this. They met about this in the afternoon and said, hey, somebody wrote to us and said, could it have been a black hole?
20: Yeah.
19: And the plane was sucked into a black hole. Now, if you have if you have a first grade knowledge of physics, you know that's impossible.
20: Yeah.
19: Because if a black hole sucked in the plane, it would suck in the entire planet. The entire solar system would be gone.
20: Yeah.
19: So you don't have to worry about a plane or the ocean or a continent or the world.
20: No, you
19: start worrying about the solar system and
20: that's
19: the sun.
20: That's right.
19: To that matter.
20: Yes.
19: If you know anything about physics at all and about the universe, you know, well, that's some whack job. Let's ignore him and move to something that's more serious.
20: Mm-hmm.
19: And he actually brought it up, our listeners. And so, you know, we're wondering, could it have been a black hole? Man, and the looks of the faces of those airline accident experts and Mary Schiavo, bless her, took pity upon him and just said, well, no, because...
20: Yeah.
19: You know, if there was a black hole, even if it was a pin size, I think it was who said, like a pin size black hole, it would suck in the entire planet and solar system.
20: So. Yeah.
19: And then they moved on to something else, and we're just like, what an idiot.
20: Yeah.
19: Now, but he wasn't the only idiot. His producers were idiots.
20: It was the entire team that put that together.
19: Right. Because, see, if, and this is why I could never do television.
20: Mm-hmm.
19: Could you imagine the, all right, look, Eric, we're going to go with this. Some whack job called in and said, could it have been a black hole? And so, Eric, we've decided, since you host this show, Mm-hmm. We have decided to ask the airline experts if it could be, if it possibly could be a black hole. I know exactly how you would respond. No, I'm not doing it.
20: Actually, no, here's how I'd respond. I'd say, okay, we'll go with it. And then when Ms. Schiavo politely, she was very polite about it.
19: Oh, she was.
20: As you mentioned. She was very patient with him. Says, well, no, that means that we'd basically all be sucked into the black hole. And I'd respond, how do you know we haven't been?
19: I like that response.
20: And then the show would end. Because everyone's mind would be blown.
19: Right. Because what is reality?
20: You know, and it was,
19: and then somebody would say, Don, where's this coming from? Oh, I watched the part of Animal House where they smoked the joint.
20: Yeah, exactly.
19: Remember that one?
20: Yeah.
19: Remember that moment?
20: I watched half of a Neil deGrasse Tyson interview one time. It's the first half.
19: I hope it wasn't on. Biology,
20: yeah,
19: of men and women, because
20: yeah,
19: for as smart as he supposedly is, he still doesn't have that down.
20: Yeah, it's the, you know, that collective ignorance, because the intro should have been okay. Clearly, it wasn't a black hole, even though that theory's been thrown around the internet. So could you, Ms. Schiavo, please tell us what all the possibilities would be, and do you have in your mind, based on your expertise, a likelihood as to what happened to this airliner? What do you think is most likely? What are the possibilities of how this plane just seemingly disappeared?
19: But I believe that had been done already and they ran out of stuff. I think he ran out of, they didn't know where to go because this was a couple of days after whatever, and every type of scenario from, you know, from a crashing pilot, you know, mechanical.
20: Well, no, what I'm doing is I'm asking her a leading question, because the leading question is ultimately, with her expertise, it's likely somewhere in the bottom of the ocean. Her answer, I already know what it's going to be. It's likely somewhere in the bottom of the ocean. And that's what you're doing. You're setting it up to where, what do you believe is the most likely, you know, all these theories out there of people who have no expertise. With your expertise, where do you think, what is the most likely scenario for this flight ending? And because, remember, there were theories of it's on a secret island somewhere.
19: Oh, yeah, I remember that one.
20: Like, you know, and then.
19: Oh, where was the, I forgot where the secret island was.
20: Yeah, I forget. It wasn't Oahu. It was somewhere else.
19: I mean, the conspiracy theorists.
20: Yeah. Just, no, it was every. It was. You know, it was
19: cracked to conspiracy theorists.
20: They landed on a tiny, you know, private island. You mean one not large enough for an airstrip? But you know, I mean, it was all over the place, and that's where you kind of give her you're introducing her. You're respecting her expertise, and you already know what her answer is likely going to be, because you know what the likelihood of that plane being somewhere at the bottom of the ocean is. And then you go through, all right, then how, during a scenario, you know, what are the possibilities? How does this thing, how do we lose track of this thing? Based on its flight, what we know, what the data was, but the trace, all of the trail that it left, electronic data, how does something like this happen? You go on through the very basic questions, but what you're doing is you're opening the door to her expertise. These are leading questions for her to demonstrate her experience, because she has great respect from all over the world, as you mentioned earlier. Based on what she has done. You know, when you get into the ignorance game, to me, that's disrespectful to your guest.
19: Yeah, that's a great point.
20: You know,
19: it's complete disrespect, because, you know, it's, well, I don't know. You know, I'm assuming that the producers, Don Lemon, could have pushed it. You know, I don't know.
20: Because
19: when it comes to science, they're completely clueless.
20: Well, you know.
19: So if you're completely clueless, you may think it's legit. We think it's ridiculous because, as we've said, if you have elementary school knowledge of physics, mm-hmm. you know that that's an impossibility. That can't happen.
20: Right.
19: So you would just kind of go, no, guys, we can't go with that. That's a, right. Don't you understand?
20: This is somebody who deals with science and the facts and has been
19: right.
20: a part of countless investigations.
19: Right. We don't want to look like idiots in front of them.
20: And we don't want her, we don't want to bring her into this, you know, silly, conspiracy theories realm. Let's let her experience shine and treat her with that respect when she's on the air.
19: But again, their science knowledge may be so bad, they may be so ignorant on science and black holes
20: that
19: they thought it was a legitimate question, which also is pretty hilarious.
20: Well, he thinks he's got a chance that there's a 50 to 70% chance he's going to run for president. Anybody believe that?
19: Now, I want to make a statement here, and this is I want to make this clear. This doesn't come from my overinflated ego
20: mm-hmm.
19: or my narcissism.
20: Mm-hmm.
19: But I know I could be a better president than Don Lemon.
20: Yeah.
19: That's a pretty low bar, isn't it?
20: It is a low. I was going to say, we could go around the room on that one. Yeah.
19: We are Red Eye Radio.
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0: We are on our radio. He's Eric Carly, and I'm Gary McNamara. Coming up, where is that? Oh, yeah. When climate reality, climate hysteria reality, excuse me, when climate hysteria finally hits reality.
1: Yeah.
0: It's something that you and I have talked about for the longest time, always, you know, based on, if you look at recent history, remember when Biden was running back in 2019 and 2020.
1: Mm-hmm.
0: And he was talking about the fact that, you know, we're going to run the grid totally on solar and wind. And we went, I can't believe they're actually using that. And then they finally came out and said, and nuclear. Remember they had to add nuclear?
1: Yeah.
0: Because they were like, you're an idiot.
1: Yeah.
0: Democrats need to stop promoting. You cannot run the grid with solar and wind. It's impossible. You can't do it.
1: Right.
0: You'd be destroying the United States. But that got so deep into the Democratic Party where you see, for example, the cost of electricity double what it is in Texas and New York.
1: Mm-hmm.
0: Double.
1: Mm-hmm.
0: You're paying basically because that's what the legislature wants.
1: Yeah.
0: That's the Democrats.
1: By design.
0: Right. The Democrats want it. Well, what's going on in Massachusetts? Great story coming up.
1: Mm.

0: with SRN News. I'm Ron Taylor. Southern California is preparing for more coastal flooding as Tropical Storm Rachel threatens the Southwest. The National Weather Service issuing a coastal flood warning through this afternoon and a high surf advisory with waves up to 7 feet. 8 structures along the coast in Long Beach have been deemed unsafe because of the high surf, while an evacuation order is in effect on the coastal community of Seaside Walk, where officials have distributed thousands of sandbags. Forecasters warn conditions could worsen today as high tides, strong winds, and heavy rain could cause flooding and beach erosion. At least 4 people are counted for dead as the first hurricane of the Atlantic season made landfall. Hurricane Isaias hit the Florida Panhandle Friday night, where it caused damage that has been described as catastrophic. The storm weakened as it moved inland, but continued to cause damage, including widespread power outages. Over 600,000 customers remain without power in the area. 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
1: This is meteorologist Paul Frobley with your Real Talk 93.3 weather update. Lows dip down to about 65 overnight under partly cloudy skies, westerly winds 8 to 15 miles per hour. High temperatures reach up to 84 Sunday. Bright sunshine expected. Clear skies Sunday night, 63. Ample sunshine and dry Monday and Tuesday with highs in the upper 80s. 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Right now, 71.
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1: And we are Red Eye Radio. 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
2: And thank you.
1: Yeah, so just to fill you in on that, I mean, the whole thing is when the show is over and everything else, a few minutes afterwards becomes our podcast.
2: That's
1: right.
2: And
1: there it is for you to listen to whenever you want.
2: We are there for you 24, almost 24-7. I mean, there's a few minutes. I think it's up by the time the show's over.
1: I had to explain to somebody just the other day, who's a pretty smart person, how it works.
2: Right, yeah.
1: You know, it's like, well, then if I go into it, what if it's in the middle of the show? Well, no, it's not. No, once the show is over.
2: Yeah, when you start it, starts.
1: Yeah. It starts when you start. Really?
2: Yeah, like, yeah. Yeah, we're there when, you know.
1: Like, where have you been? Have you been the last half century? Okay, maybe not half century.
2: Yeah.
1: Where have you been the last 10 years?
2: Yeah.
1: He really didn't know. Really intelligent guy and had no idea that the podcast means when you go to the app hit it and it starts from the beginning and goes, and I thought it was really interesting.
2: I used to pull a joke on my kids back in the VHS days, and it's we'd go to Blockbuster and then we'd get the movie, right? You bring it home and then you get And you put it in, and the end credits are showing because someone wasn't kind and they didn't rewind, right? So they didn't rewind it. And which I always thought, well, if they didn't, the store would make sure, that they would rewind. I owned a video store. And so you would have your own rewinding machine. So every once in a while, though, that didn't happen for whatever reason. So the end credits, I put it in, the end credits were on, and I'd say to my kids, oh, we missed it.
1: I like that.
2: Yeah, yeah. It was
1: torturing them.
2: Yeah, exactly. Sorry. Sorry. Well, that was, maybe next time. We're there for you. Our podcast is always there for you. We're the station

0: when I woke up, I knew it yesterday when I got in. I went, oh, okay, because they replay the games.
1: Yeah.
0: You can watch the entire game.
1: Mm-hmm.
0: And I don't have time to do that, but I went, oh, okay, they were down 2-0, and they came back and won 3-2, mm-hmm. you know, in the third period. I go, that'd be a great third period to watch.
1: Yeah.
0: And what I do is I then, you know, I make sure that my surround sound speakers, you know, you start out to make sure that the crowd noise, you mm-hmm. can hear everything,
1: mm-hmm.
0: and you can adapt it, you know, to exactly where you can hear somebody curse, you know, from your right ear in the back,
1: yeah.
0: you know, and the sounds all over the place. So I set myself up,
1: yeah.
0: got my coffee and everything else. And the hockey was great, but it was pure torture.
1: Yeah.
0: Every single break.
1: Mm-hmm.
0: And I know that I'm watching the Buffalo game, but they know that I'm in Texas.
1: Right.
0: So all the commercials are Texas related.
1: Okay.
0: Every single one.
1: Yeah.
0: Was a Democrat ad.
1: Yeah.
0: Either against, there were only a couple for Abbott.
1: Right.
0: But every single one was going against Paxton. And mm-hmm. Paxton. And as I've said before, up until now, the vast majority of what I've seen streaming is the opposite.
1: Hmm. Yeah.
0: It's been Republicans hitting them. And it still continues to be the same. You know, what are the Democrats trying to promote? Not one Tallarico ad that I have seen has promoted what he actually believes on the issues.
1: No. No.
0: And it doesn't attack Paxton on the issues.
1: Mm.
0: Everything is his moral character.
1: Mm.
0: And they had people that are on saying, I'm a Republican, but I won't vote for him because mm-hmm. character is more important.
1: Mm-hmm.
0: You know, whatever than whatever, as if Tallarico has character.
1: I mean, right.
0: It's
1: yeah.
0: like with the things he has said.
1: Yeah.
0: I mean,
1: it's the man like, who believes Jesus was a radical feminist.
0: Yes.
1: Yeah.
0: So it's just, so when you, but I found it interesting. Even for the, Hinojosa running against Abbott,
1: mm-hmm.
0: nothing on the issues at all.
1: Right.
0: Nothing as to where they stand on,
1: right.
0: not one single ad have I seen have said, this is what we believe and this is how we'll make a difference.
1: Yeah. No.
0: None of them.
1: Right.
0: And every single Abbott or Paxton ad that I have seen. Okay, I don't want to say that. The vast majority of what I've seen, there may be one that I wasn't paying attention to and it was on, mm-hmm. and there may be one out there I haven't seen.
1: Mm-hmm.
0: But the vast majority, and I'm saying, you know, 90, 95% plus, says, here's what they believe. We don't believe this. Here's what we believe.
1: Yeah.
0: Mm-hmm. One side is all issue related.
1: Yeah.
0: The other side, for example, you know, they said one thing about Abbott in the Hinojosa ad. You know, he's just opened Texas wide for any data or AI center, which isn't true.
1: Right.
0: You know, because mm-hmm. he's put his own moratorium on it.
1: Right, right.
0: But that was really, but are Democrats going to stop AI centers?
1: Well,
0: or data centers? They may try. It's just going to go to the states that want them and the communities that want it. So they're going to be built.
1: Yeah.
0: But I just thought it was interesting to promote the fact that, except for that one with Abbott, which was, you know, and he just wants to go hog wild with data centers. And, mm. of course, he does everything for his friends and the big money. But nowhere did they actually hit the issues and where they specifically stand with any clarity at all.
1: Right.
0: No. And that's where we are.
1: Yeah.
0: So when we do, you know, and that, by the way. When we say that, because that's exactly what we've talked about with Democrats, they cannot promote what they believe. And that's the evidence that we're not BSing you.
1: Mm-hmm.
0: You know, what are they running in the ads? And, you know, we'll see what happens, but I just wanted to bring that up. All right. Saw this in the Wall Street Journal, because
1: yeah.
0: it's something that you and I spend so much time on with the climate hysteria over the years as we attempt to commit, we have attempted to commit over the last, you know, 30, 40 years, economic and national security suicide with what mostly the Democrats have wanted to do. And mm-hmm. I say mostly because of Newt Gingrich sitting on the bench with Pelosi.
1: Mm-hmm.
0: And then remember even Abbott here in the state of Texas going, we're number one in wind.
1: Mm-hmm. yeah.
0: But Massachusetts. We've talked about New York and what's going on with New York. They're paying double the amount for electricity as we are here. And when Hochul tried, you know, she wants it, but realized this is killing us. This is killing us right now. And went to the Democratic leaders, and they came back to her and said, hey, what do you stop this? This is what we're, this is calculated. This is our goal. Our goal. This isn't the fact that there are storms or we can't deal with climate change.
2: Right.
0: This is what we wish to do. This is our goal, to skyrocket electricity prices. The people of New York, they may be screaming now, but they voted for us, and we were clear, this is what we wanted to do. We want to skyrocket electricity prices. Obama was the one that really led the charge on it openly and said it back in February of 2008.
2: Yep.
0: The goal is to skyrocket electricity prices, just like the goal was to open the border. It wasn't as if, well, there's a natural disaster or some political thing going on here that is making these things happen. No, it was their goal. It's what they wish to do.
1: Yeah.
0: And here, talking about the Wall Street Journal editorial page from the editorial board. Mm. While campaigning for governor of Massachusetts, excuse me, 4 years ago, Maura Healey boasted that as state attorney general, she had stopped two gas pipelines from coming into the state.
1: Mm.
0: Now she's pleading with the Trump administration to expedite permits for a pipeline expansion. Add Governor Healey to the list of Democrats mugged by energy reality. She said, quote, on several occasions, we have discussed our mutual desire to get more U.S. natural gas into New England to reduce reliance on higher cost imported fuel and lower costs for customers, she wrote Energy Secretary Chris Wright last week. Her letter beseeches the administration to move quickly and with urgency on the federal review needed to expand the gas pipeline.
1: Hmm.
0: This addition, together with other recent expansions, would have provided enough capacity on this line to meet total household needs this past January, Ms. Healey writes. She says it could also save 600,000 utility customers, $40 million a year, and any federal delay would put those consumer benefits at risk. It's Trump's fault. She more or less concedes her costly blunder last decade in blocking two proposed pipelines that aimed to move more gas into her state from Pennsylvania. We do not need increased gas capacity to meet electric reliability needs, she said in 2015. Instead, Ms. Healey wanted the state to embrace energy efficiency and demand response programs. That's where utilities urge people to use less electricity, say by threatening their air conditioners. Better the voters swelter than generate CO2 emissions. Fast forward a decade, several nuclear and coal plants in New England that provided reliable baseline power have closed, leaving Massachusetts and the region more reliant on natural gas for electricity. Last year, natural gas made up about half of New England's power generation, solar and wind together, 8%. About half of Massachusetts households also rely on gas for heat. Due to pipeline constraints, the state during the winter must import liquefied natural gas from overseas, which is much more expensive. Since LNG timely arrival depends on long-term weather forecast, global market prices, and other logistical challenges, New England grid operator explains it's more expensive. Solar can't fill the winter power gap because of snow, clouds, and shortened daylight hours, the grid operator says. Winter storms that limit solar operation can also significantly limit the output of wind generation. Blah, blah, blah, blah, blah. My point is, just like Don Lemon, as we talked last hour, mm, with his whole black hole thing,
1: I
0: could have figured this out in elementary school.
1: Yeah, right, sure.
0: This is a kind of BS that the left throws at you. Oh, we can have a completely clean world, and we can run it on solar and wind and everything else.
1: Right.
0: To the point that Biden was running on that left and right. Remember when that woman was in his face? Remember he was doing a rally somewhere?
1: Mm.
0: He goes, no, it's just going to be, you know, we're not going to use fossil fuels. Fossil fuels, we're done with. We're going to be done with it.
1: Yeah.
0: Remember? That's my promise to you.
1: Right.
0: We're laughing going, yeah, right.
1: Well, then it took off, and everybody on the right was saying, look, he's promised no fossil fuels. And then it is, I forget who it was, if it was Jen Psaki at the time. I think it was. We had to come back and say, well, there won't be no fossil fuels. There will be some fossil fuels. And it's like, no. No, you don't get to switch mid-game. Yeah. Of course, they always thought they could.
0: So you have to ask yourself this question. If you're a Democrat, why did they do that to you? You're screaming now.
1: Mm-hmm.
0: In New York, they're screaming. In Massachusetts, they're screaming.
1: Yeah.
0: You've got to lower this. No, it's the reason that we did it on purpose. And okay, come on, Trump administration. Could you please expedite those fossil fuels into our state? Expedite it now.
1: Yeah.
0: We're in bad shape here. We caused it, but come on. Expedite, fast track fossil fuel exports into our state.
1: Yeah.
0: Mind-boggling.
1: Let's do it. Now.
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0: Radio. He is Eric Carly, and I'm Gary McNamara. And so when you see something like this, Eric, I mean, you're just like, this is where at times, and I know this is tough to believe, that I'm almost speechless.
1: Yeah.
0: About the whether it's willful ignorance, whether it's what my dad said that people wish to be BS, that you can be a politician and come out and say, we have discovered a money tree and it produces money, and you can get a significant number of people that will go, that's a great idea. Trump's not doing that. And there's a money tree over here. They told me they can have a, I mean, that's the same thing as saying there's a money tree where everybody can get money. It's the same thing as telling people that we can run the grid on solar and wind.
1: Well, if they don't care about the national debt at $40 trillion plus, which is a massive, massive issue, and it's real, it's actually real, then they'll believe, you know, anything. If that's not an issue, then that's how they get to the, well, there must be a money tree. We'll fix the debt with the money tree. And yes, we can run the entire world on wind and solar. You know, wind-powered boats. Remember that one?
0: Yeah.
1: We used to call them sailboats.
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13: Now News this hour from Town Hall. I'm Ron Taylor. At a large GOP rally in Tennessee yesterday, President Trump approaching and addressing regional issues and speaking to supporters, rallying the troops together to make sure they vote in the midterms. The large event puts the campaign spotlight on Tennessee voters ahead of the midterms. President Trump predicting good things for Tennessee.
14: On November 3rd, we are going to reelect Bill Hagerty to the United States Senate. Thank you, Bill. Great guy. You're a great guy. We're going to send Marsha Blackburn to the governor's mansion. She's going to do a great job.
13: The president asking a favor from Republicans in Tennessee.
14: And in this election, I'm asking you to do me a favor, pretend. Just pretend that I'm running. Because, you know, when I run, we get 48% more votes. 48%. And in a way, we are running. So pretend that I'm running and go out. You got to get out of vote.
13: A major earthquake and serious aftershocks in Panama on Friday. The Los Angeles County Fire Department is teaming up to help out.
15: The 7.7 magnitude quake struck the nation Friday afternoon, damaging buildings. It was followed by a huge 6.6 magnitude aftershock and dozens of others. 10 members of the department's International Urban Search and Rescue Team have deployed. 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Captain Aaron Caton explained the mission.
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15: The team deployed Friday night. LACFD also said that its full 79-member heavy rescue team is on alert. I'm Rich Cassone.
13: Southern California prepares for more coastal flooding as tropical storm Rachel is just hours away from making landfall. The National Weather Service issued a coastal flood warning through this afternoon and a high surf advisory. 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
13: Some political analysts say the country could be heading for a major realignment, and that the 2030 census may bring it into sharper focus. Here's Bill Alexander.
18: Analysts point to population shifts toward the South and West, arguing they could reshape congressional representation and electoral influence in the next decade. Some also see the trend as part of a broader rise in Christian conservative and populist politics, with possible effects as soon as the 2028 election. The forecast remains debated, but the stakes of the next census are already drawing attention. I'm Bill Alexander reporting.
13: A dietary supplement for babies has been voluntarily recalled due to its alcohol content. Pacific Health Sciences announcing this week the company voluntarily recalling one lot of its Baby's Magic Tea brand Baby's Sleep Grape Water after FDA testing identified undeclared alcohol in the product. The recall was packaged in four fluid-ounce amber bottles inside blue boxes. More at townhall.com. Last week, President Trump honored tech leaders and scientists at the Golden Age of Innovation Summit in Washington. The president says the U.S. has been a leader in scientific innovation since the beginning.
14: For 250 years, the United States has led the world in innovation and transformed the lives of countless people using science and technology.
13: He went on to list a series of American scientific accomplishments.
14: We tamed electricity, invented the light bulb, developed the airplane, harnessed the atom, unleashed the power of personal computers, created the internet.
13: The president awarded Elon Musk and other American innovators the nation's highest honors for scientific and technological achievement. Mr. Trump marveled at what's on the horizon. Other honorees on hand included Google co-founder Sergey Brin and NVIDIA CEO Jensen Huang. The WNBA finals are set. The Golden State Valkyries will take on the Atlanta Dream in the best of seven championship series. More at Town Hall.
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3: Now, it's Red Eye Radio. Gary McNamara and Eric Hurley talk about everything from politics to social issues and news of the day. Whether you're up late or you're just starting your day, welcome to the show. From the Relief Factor Studios, this is Red Eye Radio.
0: All across America, we are Red Eye Radio. He is Eric Hurley and I'm Gary McNamara. Good morning.
24: Hello.
0: So, yeah, that's the thing that, you know, I never think that, you know, I never think that nothing shocks me, but the stupidity, the willful ignorance, the ignorance of the American left and the people that vote on the left in this country.
24: Yeah.
0: And by the way, you can be a Republican and still be promoting things on the left.
24: Yeah. Yeah, sure.
0: You have to promote it with complete and total ignorance and non-caring about what the facts are and the truth is. Mm-hmm. And I'm glad, maybe I should be happy that it always bothers me because it helps motivate me. Because that is one thing that still shocks me. And, yeah. You know, the story we did about, you know, Moore Healey, the governor of Massachusetts, now begging the Trump administration to fast track these natural gas lines when she had the complete opposite opinion. Yeah. And the fact that the people can follow the insane liberal Pied Piper when they're promoting economic and national security suicide as they've been doing.
24: Yeah.
0: It amazes me that people are so willing or don't have the capability to understand basic concepts and either wish to be BS'd or are BS'd so easily on things that a 10-year-old could figure out.
24: Yeah.
0: I'm amazed.
24: Yeah.
0: And I'm amazed by the fact that the instinct of self-preservation, because that's how I look at producing electricity and energy. It's self-preservation of the Republic.
24: Oh, yeah.
0: And here they're promoting economic and national security suicide gleefully as if it's a good thing.
24: Yeah.
0: And then they've got to back off when finally they realize, well, this could cost us votes. And so I wonder about the people, but the politicians.
24: Yeah.
0: You know, what type of if she knows it now, she knew it back then.
24: Yeah. Of course.
0: You know. She knew it back then. She knew she was promoting something that would hurt her state as attorney general.
24: Yes.
0: She knew it.
24: Yes.
0: Unless you wish me to believe that all liberals are that stupid and it's not about power and control. It's just, they're just complete idiots. They're 3-year-olds. They don't have any. I mean, that may be part of it, as we talked with Don Lemon we did earlier about, you know, he may run for president and, you know, the Malaysia airline was taken down by a black hole. For God's sakes, anybody with a mind who's watched anything on what a black hole knows, that's ridiculous. And so we bring that up as a benchmark, you know, for liberals and for him.
24: Yeah.
0: But the climate change crap that they've been throwing at the American public, that the American public sucked in so readily and easily.
2: Mm-hmm.
0: To the point where Newt Gingrich once said, doesn't matter whether it's right or wrong, you can't fight it anymore because that's where the political momentum is for climate change.
1: It's basically, hey, this is what all the kids are doing.
0: Yeah.
1: It's hip to do this, and we need to be hip.
0: And I saw that on a breakfast that he did. It was on C-SPAN.
1: Oh, my gosh.
0: Over 20 years ago.
1: That was worse than when he sat down with Nancy.
0: Right.
1: I mean, it was the thing with Nancy was the culmination of that thought, that line of thought. But when he was saying at that breakfast, hey, we need to get with it. We need to get with modern times. So you're throwing out your values with modern times. So you have no consideration for what our founding fathers set up. Are you going to tell me next that the Constitution is a living, breathing document?
0: I haven't heard that in a while.
1: Because that's the same mindset. If you're saying, we got to get with the times, well, it's George W. Bush saying, you know, and during the housing crisis, well, sometimes as a conservative, you got to set aside your principles. That's when your principles matter most. Because what happened was when you abandoned your principles, Mr. Bush, then it became a situation where you let the rest of everybody that was involved muddy the waters to the extent that it went on much longer than it should have. If three banks, not all of them, but three banks were close to insolvency, then we should know that. And that should be dealt with. If the unemployment rate would have shot up to 15% for a shorter period of time, that would have been better than this trolling along the bottom that we did in muddy waters for far too long after the housing crisis. No one could move because no one knew from business to business, from bank to bank, who was close to insolvency and who wasn't. And that's because you abandon your principles.
0: And you can get to the insanity when it comes to, again, other areas like identity politics.
1: Yeah.
0: When you look at the whole radical transgender movement, the misogyny of that, the racism of the identity politics and the anti-Semitism. And yesterday was a pure example of it with Mamdani's statement. 25% of it was about October 7th. The rest was Israel committing a genocide.
1: Yeah. Right.
0: Which is completely a lie.
1: Yeah, it is.
0: By no measurement of war can you make that accusation. None.
1: Nope.
0: In the history of war.
1: No.
0: And so you see, and by the way, the best part was, did you see that because he attended the ceremony? It's like, even though he came out with a statement that is absolutely is anti-Semitic and full of hatred. And I say full of hatred because when you lie about what's going on in a war to make it seem like a genocide when it's not, you're doing that to rile up people.
1: Yeah.
0: And to me, that comes from hatred.
1: Yeah.
0: It's his hatred of the Jews.
1: Right.
0: It's like his wife's response after October 7th. The same thing. Mm-hmm. We know where he stands.
1: Right.
0: But he's trying to ride that fine. Oh, this was terrible. But still, the response was complete, genocide. The ongoing genocide and war crimes mm-hmm. from Israel.
1: Yeah.
0: That's like on, you know what it's like? It's like on December 7th saying, yeah, Pearl Harbor was bad, but we dropped the atomic bomb.
1: Yeah.
0: And then 75% of it is the war crimes committed by the United States and the Japanese phobia or whatever. I'm trying to think to
2: Right, yeah, how they would term it today, yeah.
0: It's like Asian phobic or whatever.
2: Right.
0: By dropping the, the atomic bomb on Japan, two of them, back on December 7th, focusing on that.
2: Yeah.
0: Instead of what Japan did.
2: Right, yeah.
0: Now, I know Tucker Carlson may have a different view on it. He may say...
2: Yeah, there's no telling.
0: But the fact is, from Indani, still didn't pay off.
2: No.
0: Because you can't even say, you can't, the fact that he was even talking about that October 7th was bad, even though it's Israel's fault, the fact that it's bad, you can't do that. And the fact that you that he arrived at a New York City park for an October 7th vigil, a vigil that was overrun by hundreds of protesters, anti-Semitic protesters. Here it is. The demonstration swamped the area of Union Park that was supposed to host the event held by Israelis for Peace, a left-wing peace group. The organizers moved the vigil to a nearby spot in the park surrounded by, this is from the Jewish Telegraphic Agency. The organizers moved the vigil to a nearby spot in the park surrounded by police barricades. A speaker struggled to be heard above the protesters. Attendees held electrically lit candles and signs raining, "Not one more life." Upon learning Mandami was present, the anti-Semitic protesters broke into a chant of "traitor." And Zoran, what do you say? How many boots did you lick today? One protester yelled at Israelis for Peace, a left-wing organization, by the way. "We don't want peace with Israelis, bro. We sent your people to hell on October 7th. That's a quote. Other protesters wielded megaphones and drums while chanting anti-Israel slogans, including "Gaza will be liberated." The mayor stood solemnly throughout the event and did not speak at the vigil or address the protesters. Of course he didn't.
2: No.
0: But yeah, his statement he put up, "The suffering did not begin nor end that day. It instead continued through the Israeli government's devastating ongoing genocide in Gaza."
2: Wow.
0: Just amazing. "That suffering has intensified with every Israeli bomb dropped on ambulances." Remember, 75% of it, if you look at the actual text, 75% was going after Israel. It was like October 7th. Well, just a little blip, as you know.
2: Right.
0: It should be said, a little blip, but it's Israel's fault.
2: Right.
0: A hate monger ruling New York City. Think about it. We went from never forget to support the terrorists.
2: Yeah. That's it.
0: In 25 years.
2: Yeah.
0: That's where New York City
2: Not
0: has
2: only
0: gone.
2: After 9/11, but after October 7th.
0: Yeah. Yep. Just amazing. Reading the New York Post here. Mamdani chose to play Hamas spokesperson on October 7th anniversary. He seized the chance of the third anniversary of October 7th atrocities to again whitewash Hamas, demonize Israel, and spew lies about the massacre and its aftermath. The mayor's statement offers few empty platitudes about unthinkable loss, avoids details of Hamas's barbarism, and again calls its Israel's actions war crimes.
2: Wow.
0: Yeah. Yes, war crimes happened during war, and Israel and Hamas controlled Gaza were not at war on October 6th, 2023. The invasion, the killings, the rapes, the kidnappings caused the war. This also sets up a phony standard for comparison as he soon moves on to what he calls Israel war crimes and pretends that he pretends are far worse, indeed a devastating ongoing genocide. Wow.
2: Yeah.
0: Israel killed more than 74,000 Palestinians, including more than 21,000 children, he lectures, using numbers that even Hamas and now the Gaza Health Ministry no longer claim.
2: Wow.
0: Just amazing. Just amazing. The hatred. The hatred of the leader of New York.
1: Yeah. And
0: the
1: still has strong support. I don't know what his approval numbers are now, but I'm guessing they're pretty good. Look, he won with no problem whatsoever. You know, when Adams got in, I started seeing, cracks in the ice. It was like, okay, he's undermining his own party. Remember at one point he went to the courts and said, hey, would you ask the courts to actually undo sanctuary city policy that his own party was responsible for?
0: Mm-hmm.
1: And they were like, no. And, you know, so it was like he went to he tried to set something up with the White House, and the Biden White House just ignored him. No. So it was clear Adams had no future. Can't say that about Mamdani. The way it's going right now. Now, once we get those grocery stores, how are those grocery stores coming along? Only the one, right? They still haven't opened any, and they're saying what? The first one may open next year?
0: You know something, and I know it's a completely different topic, but mm-hmm. we should have known where New York was going with the soda pop thing.
1: Yeah, no, we should have.
0: When it was 42%
1: yeah.
0: of New Yorkers yeah. believe that yeah. the city government should regulate
1: right.
0: the size of soda drinks.
1: Right, yeah. Once you get to that point.
0: I'll never forget getting the comments from some people in New York. Well, I wish they'd ban cigarettes too, because I smoke cigarettes and I can't stop smoking them, so the government should force me to stop. And then yeah. what's her name? Who was it? Was it Mika?
1: It was Mika on salt.
0: Like, I can't stop salt. I mean, they should right. do something about salt, because I can't stop eating salt. So I need the government to be my mommy and my daddy to take right. care of me.
1: And before that, trans fats.
0: Yeah.
1: Which, by the way, for young people, you may not know, that's not the name of a LGBTQ pool player.
0: From Minnesota.
1: It was type of oil that they used for cooking.
0: Yeah. You don't even hear that anymore, do you?
1: What?
0: It's trans fats.
1: No, it's gone.
0: I've heard that at all.
1: Yeah.
0: We are Red Eye Radio.
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0: Mara. I was just looking at the video and audio of Mamdani being followed and chased by the Hamas supporters out there.
1: Yeah.
0: And I can't play it because there's too much cursing in it.
1: Mm.
0: But it's amazing. And he is just looking straight ahead. You should see the look on his face. We've said it before. There's no hash. Who's got the hash? potatoes. There's no half measures when, you know, in today's liberalism. No half measures.
1: No, there are none, and you cannot get away with it. At some point, this is the problem, you know, with these radicals. When they get into office, we warned you about this, by the way, if you voted for them. They get into office, they're going to do things you don't like because they have to do the half measure thing. There are no half measures with today's radicals that are acceptable.
0: You know, I'm saying half measures with quotation marks because he gave one of the most pro-Hamas statements
1: ever. Yeah, it was more than half.
0: Yeah. One of the most pro-Hamas statements from a major American political figure, and that's not enough.
1: No.

0: with SRN News. I'm Ron Taylor, Southern California, bracing for more coastal flooding. As Tropical Storm Rachel threatens the Southwest, the National Weather Service issuing a coastal flood warning through this afternoon and a high surf advisory with waves up to 7 feet. 8 structures along the coast in Long Beach have been deemed unsafe because of the high surf. While an evacuation order is in effect in the coastal community of Seaside Walk, where officials have distributed thousands of sandbags there, forecasters warn conditions could worsen today as high tides, strong winds, and heavy rain could cause flooding and beach erosion. At least 4 people are dead after the first hurricane of the Atlantic season made landfall. Hurricane Isaias hit the Florida Panhandle Friday night, where it caused damage that has been described as catastrophic. Isaias killed 2 people in Florida and 2 in Alabama. The storm weakened as it moved inland, but continue to cause damage. Over 600,000 customers remain without power. This is
1: meteorologist Paul Frombly with your Real Talk 93.3 weather update. Bright sunshine expected today with daytime highs approaching 84. Winds out of the west, 5 to 10 miles per hour. 63 tonight, clear skies. Daytime highs approaching 87 tomorrow. Ample sunshine expected. Bright sunshine and dry Tuesday and Wednesday with highs in the upper 80s. 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
7: I just wanted to bring this one topic up before we get to other stuff because I thought this was just fascinating. You and I talked about this in our pre-show meeting. And I saw the headline in Fox News, a new study out there led by the University of Liverpool in England, which found that diet drinks containing sugar substitutes were found to be as effective as water for supporting weight loss in overweight or obese adults, according to a 2-year randomized trial.
5: Yeah.
7: And, you know, they go through the whole process of doing it. My point is, yeah, we'll see what else comes out on it. But for years, we have heard, and you and I have actually disputed it when they said, well, no, we think there's a direct link between, you know, for example, sodas or drinks with artificial sweeteners to obesity.
5: Right.
7: And you and I both went, well, no, that's impossible. Now, it's not a direct link because they said direct link.
5: Right.
7: An indirect link.
5: Which would mean causation, not just correlation.
7: Right. Because if you have a If you drink, we've often laughed about this. Give me the triple burger with the large fries and 10 apple pies, and I'll have a Diet Coke.
5: Yeah.
7: Well, the Diet Coke is not what is causing the obesity.
5: Right.
7: And we always said we won't. Look, they got to clarify this. I mean, this is the kind of stupid propaganda out there. If you're ingesting

0: Same with me.
1: Sugar-free.
0: Yeah.
1: There's new information that shows, in fact, liquid sugar, whether it's sodas, juices, that's the worst that you can actually, in terms of a blood sugar spike.
0: Oh, yeah.
1: It's the worst because it goes straight through. It's easily digested, and it gets into your bloodstream much, much quicker, and so it does more damage. So if you're pre-diabetic or diabetic, liquid sugar of you know, any form is the worst for you. And, you know, I started, in fact, getting very interested in high fructose corn syrup, you know, because it was being substituted and has been for years for sugar. And sugar actually is supposed to get into your muscles. For diabetics, your muscles kind of resist taking that sugar in, which means it goes into your bloodstream, right? And they're looking at new evidence on certain types of exercises and things you can do to help your body be more receptive to that sugar, even if you're pre-diabetic or diabetic, and it helps to bring your blood sugar down. There's lots of information out there you can find on that. I'm not a doctor. This is just stuff that I follow. And with the high fructose corn syrup, it finally became an issue to the point that manufacturers of food were promoting on their packaging, saying no high fructose corn syrup, because there was great concern of that. But when it came to diet sodas, you know, what was the original? You remember? Tab. Remember that?
0: Wow.
1: Yeah. Yeah. Yeah. Remember Tab?
0: You know what's really weird, as I told you, music will bring me back to a particular time, in a particular moment in my past. You just said Tab, and I'm thinking of being at the YMCA.
1: Yeah.
0: Near where I grew up. And they had Tab. When you said Tab, that's what I mean, I went back to a moment in time, sitting in front of that, you know, the machine, getting a Tab. But I don't think I got Diet Tab. That was one of the first.
1: I think there was only Diet Tab.
0: Was there only Diet Tab?
1: Yeah, I think it was only Diet Tab. I think.
0: You know what I remember?
1: I have to go back and double check that, but I think it was only Diet
0: Tab. Because I remember when it came out, I was like, wow, this is great. It was in my 20s. Remember Jolt Cola?
1: Oh, yeah, yeah.
0: It had twice the caffeine and all the sugar.
1: Yeah. It was Tab became Diet Coke. Coca-Cola produced Tab. Okay. And, you know, it just kind of transitioned into, you know, Diet Coke. What's interesting is there's now the zero sugar Coke, Coca-Cola, and there's still Diet Coke, because Diet Coke fans, the ones that are, you know, maybe like the president and others that say they drink so many, like, per day.
0: John Daly.
1: You know, yeah, just, I mean, they're just cranking them out, you know. They say there's a difference. They prefer Diet Coke over Coke Zero. And, but yeah, Tab came mainly in pink cans.
0: Oh, I remember that, yeah.
1: Because the appeal was, ladies, if you're on a diet, here's a soda for you.
0: It wasn't made for men.
1: Yeah.
0: Man, you don't want to lose weight.
1: Yeah.
0: It's funny because Jolt Cola still exists today, but they revamped it.
1: Mm.
0: It has 200 milligrams of natural caffeine,
1: well,
0: B vitamins,
1: okay,
0: and zero sugar.
1: All right.
0: So they took it out of Jolt Cola. They took the, because I remember drinking that stuff, and I don't know why. It was like, all right, let's get the, well, I lived above a pizzeria.
1: Yeah.
0: And the pizzeria had Jolt Cola and pizza.
1: Yeah. Yeah.
0: By the way, it was a very dangerous thing for me in my early 20s.
1: Mm.
0: Me and my best friend, Jeff, the first apartment that we had.
1: Yeah.
0: And it was above a pizzeria and a liquor store.
1: Yeah. Yeah.
0: Right above.
1: Wow.
0: And all we did was smell pizza all the time.
1: Oh, my gosh.
0: And
1: yeah,
0: it didn't bother us.
1: I was going to say it would probably annoy me after a while.
0: Yeah, it was not a negative. All we did was small beer. But we lived right above a pizzeria and a liquor store.
1: Yeah.
0: It's like, I don't need a car.
1: There you go. Yeah, that's the best right there.
0: But
1: you're
0: just
1: set.
0: You know, it's because the funny thing is, I think it tastes closest to regular Coke. I drink the zero sugar. But
1: yeah,
0: if I get a six-pack of it, of the bottles,
1: yeah,
0: it'll last me 2 months.
1: Yeah.
0: Now that they make something that I... It's really interesting the way psychology works when it comes
1: right.
0: to food.
1: Right, right.
0: If it's there in my house and it's accessible, I don't want it as much.
1: Hmm. Yeah.
0: If it's not there, I want to go out to the store and buy it, and then I'll drink one.
1: Yeah.
0: It's really...
1: Yeah, if I there are certain things that are like that with me. If I'm fully stocked on it, it's like, maybe. Diet Mountain Dew is mine of choice. Now, zero sugar Mountain Dew, no. To me, it tastes different. But Diet Mountain Dew tastes just like the regular Mountain Dew.
0: But there's no sugar in Diet Mountain Dew, is
1: there? No, none. No. And they, again, must have gotten, and I don't know, it's a Pepsi brand. I don't know if they got feedback from people like me that say, you know, again, the zero sugar is, you know, a different taste. I don't want the zero sugar. I want the Diet Mountain
0: Dew.
1: Yeah,
0: see, I've never been able to drink Diet Coke. I don't, you know, when I tried it the first time, and Coke Zero to me is the closest to natural Coke.
1: Yeah.
0: It really tastes like
1: I'm more of a Diet Coke guy.
0: And I did try
1: if I drink it.
0: Did you know it was different when you drank it way back when? Did it taste different than regular Coke to you?
1: Oh, yeah.
0: Oh, okay. Yeah. And that's the thing why I like the Zero Coke.
1: Yeah.
0: And I did try when I was in Buffalo. I was at a restaurant, and they had the Zero Pepsi, which I didn't know even existed, the Zero Sugar Pepsi.
1: Right.
0: And it was okay.
1: Yeah.
0: Whatever's in Diet Coke is to
1: it's a different taste.
0: It's like metallic or something.
1: Yeah, it's a different taste.
0: Yeah. Maybe it is metallic. That's how I relate to it.
1: Well, I'll tell you this. If I drink enough of them, it's a pretty good caffeine ride. I'll just say that. And it usually is only 2 12-ounce cans. 2 12-ounce cans will get me through the day, but it's rare that I drink Diet Coke anymore.
0: You know, when I went to the cardiologist, and I've had it for decades upon decades, I have that little extra heartbeat. What is it? Ventricular contraction, whatever they call it.
1: Yeah.
0: And it does no harm if you're a healthy person at all.
1: Right, right.
0: My father's had it his whole life, and he has hundreds of extra, it's an extra beat of your heart.
1: Yeah.
0: I don't have that, but they asked me caffeine.
1: Mm-hmm.
0: You know, they said, how much caffeine do you have? And I said, well, I drink about 2 cups of coffee a day. I said, I drink a large coffee, but it's half regular caffeine, half whatever, and then I have one before work.
1: Yeah.
0: I go, okay. I go, you're not telling me to get off caffeine. Look, if you want me to get off the hard liquor and the fentanyl, I will.
1: Yeah.
0: But please, don't take my caffeine.
1: Yeah, the heroin I can probably stop.
0: The heroin.
1: Not caffeine.
0: Right. I can't stop the caffeine. And please, don't make me stop the caffeine. And
1: I go through phases where I just get out of the caffeine game for, I'll go 3 or 4 months, and it doesn't really affect me. What inevitably happens, I mean, you feel some effect at first, but long term it doesn't. And inevitably, what happens is there's some kind of event that happens where I'm not going to have enough sleep, and so I'm going to need some caffeine, and then I get back into the habit again.
0: It's just I've done it for so long. I guess that would be if I have a vice, that would be my vice. I have to have the cup of coffee in the morning.
1: Mm-hmm.
0: Don't as much have to have it at night. It's sort of just become a thing and you would think I would need it more at night, but it's when I wake up in the morning where I need a cup. I did see a story. I should have kept it. I didn't know this story was going to come out about diet soda, though, which, you know, that says, hey, diet soda doesn't cause obesity. And that was based on everything for the last 30 years.
1: Yeah.
0: Well, no, if you drink it, you know, it's a direct link. There can't be a direct link. It could be an indirect link.
1: Right. Well,
0: psychologically speaking.
1: If people are drinking it so that they can afford more sugar in their diet elsewhere.
0: Yeah.
1: You know, if that's what you're doing, you're saying, well, I'll drink a diet soda here, but I'm not going to, you know, I'm not going to drink my sugar calories. I'm going to eat my sugar calories.
0: But you can do that with sparkling water.
1: And some people complained that, or said, stated, you know, I found myself drinking these diet sodas and all this, you know, sugar-free this and that, and then craving more sugar later and overcompensating. Okay, then you're going to gain weight.
0: But this is a survey. They talked to people that had reached like 100.
1: Yeah.
0: And what was the three most common things that they drank? Purified water.
1: Yeah.
0: Black coffee.
1: Yeah.
0: And red wine.
1: Yeah.
0: All now right. That's my kind of health study.
1: Yeah. There you go. Yeah.
0: We are Red Eye Radio.
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0: Radio. He's Eric Hurley. And I'm Gary McNamara.
1: Who am I?
0: I see Jeff Bezos says that AI is going to change everything, including a shorter work week.
1: Really? All right.
0: Now, if you're wondering why I'm laughing.
1: Yeah.
0: I remember being in junior high school. So this has to be the late 60s. And being told by the time we get to the turn of the century, we'll be working, it'll be a 3 or 4 day work week. Nobody will be working 40 hours a week.
1: Right.
0: You know, when they make predictions like that, there should be an analysis of why it didn't come true.
1: Yeah. Well, you know, shorter work week, I think he could say that maybe for some of the people that work at Amazon. I mean, a lot of automation will probably come into delivering all of your goods and all that. So maybe that's the case for the people there. By the way, it was his chief IT guy that told the programmers there at Amazon, you know, writing code is a thing of the past. IT will be doing that, or AI will be doing that very soon, and it's already happened.
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6: News this hour from Town Hall, I'm Ron Taylor. A former hurricane could cause coastal flooding in parts of Southern California today. Rachel is now a post-tropical storm, but is expected to bring heavy rainfall to parts of the Southwest. The National Weather Service issuing a coastal flood warning through this afternoon and a high surf advisory. The waves are up to 7 feet. Eight structures along the coast in Long Beach have been deemed unsafe because of the high surf. While an evacuation order is in effect in the coastal community of Seaside Walk, where officials have distributed thousands of sandbags, forecasters there warning of flooding, and the National Weather Service's Rich Thompson says flooding is a huge concern.
7: The coastal flooding issues, that could go all the way up, to Ventura County and even the west coast of Santa Barbara and San Luis Obispo counties and so forth.
6: At least four people are dead after the first hurricane of the Atlantic season made landfall Friday night. Hurricane Isaias hit the Florida panhandle, where it caused damage that has been described as catastrophic. Isaias killed two people in Florida, two in Alabama, and over 600,000 customers remain without power. Another mass murder, this time in Georgia. Five people are dead following a murder-suicide that authorities say was a domestic violence-related issue. Four adults were found dead inside the home, while a fifth died at the hospital. The Department of Justice is investigating five major television networks after they suspended their coverage of President Trump. ABC, CBS, CNN, NBC, and Fox News are all being investigated for alleged antitrust violations for declining to provide pool coverage last month. That was in response to the president's banning of CNN, MS Now, and Politico from the White House. A federal judge had temporarily blocked the ban, but CNN was still banned from providing coverage aboard Air Force One. The Department of Justice contacted the networks Friday, demanding communications related to the suspension. You'll find news and analysis at townhall.com.
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6: Former Deputy National Security Advisor K.T. McFarland believes that the Russian plague, which reportedly killed a female scientist after a vial broke, is indeed the result of a lab leak.
9: I was thinking, when the reports are that there's a bioweapons leak in a Russian lab, and that it maybe is some kind of chemical, biological weapon, a bubonic plague kind of thing, and that where the Russians were building, we know historically the Russians have, the Soviet Union prior to that had one of the most active biological chemical weapons labs scattered all over the Soviet Union, where they were doing what they weren't supposed to be doing, what they'd agreed not to do, but they were, quote, studying, i.e. therefore developing biological chemical weapons, and this looks like it's a lab leak.
6: McFarland made her comments to the Salem Radio Network. The stage is set for the Major League Baseball Championship Series. The National League Series starts Sunday when the Los Angeles Dodgers visit the Milwaukee Brewers. Milwaukee will host the first two games of the best of seven. More news at townhall.com. President Trump says gas prices will start coming down soon. He made the comment while referencing the war in Iran during remarks at a Columbus Day event he hosted at the White House on Friday.
10: Oh, that's going to be over very soon, and prices are going to come tumbling down.
6: The president predicts that prices will be coming down to the levels he saw in Iowa just before the war.
10: But I always look at the tag on top, and I saw $1.95, and then I saw $1.85 a gallon. We'll be down to those levels soon.
6: Officials in Saudi Arabia say 12 people are dead, about 300 wounded, after Houthi militants in Yemen launched an attack on an airport in Riyadh. Operations at King Khalid International Airport were suspended after Saturday's attack, and travelers were evacuated. One of the victims was reportedly from the U.S. A senior Houthi official says the attack on the airport was in retaliation for recent Saudi airstrikes on civilian targets in Yemen. More news at townhall.com.
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18: All right, here we go. This is Dr. James Ryan Finn. This is the Phenomenal Health Show. Coming to you guys with a message of love and life and health and healing that your body's designed to heal. And today we want to talk about the bucket of health. Like, you have a bucket, and when you put the good things in your bucket, it should overflow with health. But there's holes in your bucket, just the way it is. And you know, when we talk about health and how you express health, you see somebody that's healthy. You know, you get the guy in your neighborhood that's running down the street with his shirt off and he's looking all jacked up and eats right and exercises. And, you know, then he gets the flu. All right. Is he healthy or sick? Well, he's sick. He's got the flu. He's having to deal with some symptoms, but he's healthy because his body's going to fight that off better than somebody that's not. And his body's expressing symptoms. His nose is going to run. He's going to cough. His body is doing a healthy thing to try to get rid of the virus. You raise your temperature automatically. Your body innately knows to raise the temperature to get rid of a virus. Those are all expressions of health. And, you know, how do you get sick in the first place? I mean, you know, everybody, every breath is going to breathe in germs and viruses and bacteria every day. You know, you're going to come in contact with flu A, flu B, coronavirus, notavirus every single hour of every single day, almost every breath. It's like avoiding humidity in Florida. It's in the air, but you don't get sick every breath every time. So why? Well, your resistance gets down. Then that stuff can get in there and set up camp, and you get symptoms. So we got to make sure we help our body stay alert and ready to go. And that's where your bucket comes in. You want to put the good things in your bucket of life and health. You want to add the things that your mother told you to do. Mom had good advice for health, like really good advice for me, and your mom too, I'm sure. She said, go outside and play. You're driving me nuts. She wanted me to exercise. You know, it's like, okay, Riney Poo, it's time for a nap. Let's go. Let's get you down for a minute. So she wanted me to have good sleep. Like mommy would say, time for your veggies. Let's make sure to eat your veggies. Finish your plate. Eat your meat. Like, all those things are just good for you because she wanted me to have good nutrition. So, you know, when you do those things, when you exercise, get good sleep, you know, eat a healthy diet, get outside, you know, be in nature, breathe clean air. All these things give you great health, but the bucket has holes in it. Those buckets are stress, you know, chemical, physical, emotional stresses that happen throughout your lifetime. You know, you're eating food with, you know, glyphosate treated wheat and genetically modified seeds, and the pork is grown horribly and it's fed a bunch of toxins, and you've got cows that don't eat grass, and all these things are stresses to your body when you're, you know, ingesting, you know, propylene glycol and polysorbate 80. You know, none of these things are good for you. These are chemical stresses to your body. You know, traumas, of course, like we've all been born and learned how to walk. And it's traumatic to your body. But old car wrecks and sitting too much and 8 hours a day as an information worker, you know. And then, you know, of course, just poisons and toxins and things in our environment, like we talked about a little bit more with the chemical stuff. But those things are going to create holes in your bucket. And You want to make sure to keep the level of your bucket near the top so you have great health. And great health is when you're in a state of optimal physical, mental, and social well-being, not just the absence of the disease. You know, you got the guy running down the street that's healthy, okay? He's healthy, and then but he gets disease when he is... gets the really bad flu, so you know, or cancer. But the way to protect those holes is to make sure that your body's healing. The level of health is going to fluctuate through your life. When you're really sick and you get a virus, the level is going to go down. The hole's big. But when your bucket's empty, it's going to be death. So filling those holes to make the most of the good things you're putting in your bucket is how you're doing. I mean, the age hole's going to keep getting bigger and bigger until all the stuff runs out. You know, the virus hole, okay, you protect your immune system and get your nervous system working. You know, when you have normal nerve supply from your body, you know, your brain's going to run those holes and keep them healed up. Like, your nervous system controls everything, controls all the symptoms of your body, whether you get them or not, you know, coordinates and all your rest and exercise. You know, the nervous system controls your digestion, and that's what fills those holes so you can make the most of the health flowing in your body. And the nervous system works without our even thinking about it. You know, your body's just so amazing. 37 trillion cells. Each cell has several million chemical interactions that have to help and happen every second. And it's running all this stuff and doing everything without anything. Your body's just amazing. You came from two cells that became 4, 8, 16, 32, 64, 128. You know, these things just came out, and then they start to differentiate. When they begin to differentiate in utero, a newly conceived child, you know, 18 to 21 days after conception, the heart is beating. That ain't the first thing. Okay, the very first thing way before that is called the notochord. That becomes your spine and nervous system. This tiny little thing forms, this tiny little ribbon-looking thing forms. Branches grow off that. And on those branches, the end of those branches, grow organs. You grow a kidney, a spleen, a stomach, the heart. 18 to 21 days after conception, beating, being controlled by your nervous system. And most people don't think about it. They don't think about the nervous system. They don't think about how their body runs. They just know that it does it. They don't think about their health until they're sick and they need to go get some type of treatment. And you may choose an outside-in treatment or an inside-out treatment. In chiropractic, as a chiropractor, we look to the inside because all the healing that's ever happened in your body happens from the inside out. If you broke your arm, great. I'm going to my orthopedist. I want some intervention there. But they're going to help me put a cast on it. Fantastic. The cast does not heal the arm. The body heals from the inside out. That's just how it works. Amazing. You get a cut. You put a Band-Aid on it. Keep it clean. Scrub it. Use the antiseptic, Betadine, whatever you're going to use. Antibiotic ointment, whatever. That doesn't heal the cut. Your body heals the cut from the inside out, and that's done by your nervous system. It controls all the function, all the healing in your body. And if you're getting a signal from your brain to your body, it's going to work. It's going to do what it's supposed to do. And that's why in our office, we look to the cause of problems. We look to the system that runs all the other systems. We're going to look at your brain and see that it's getting to your body. We're going to make sure that there's no interference to that system. And that's your spine. Brain runs the body. It's clearly encased in hard bone, your brain. And so we can't get to that much. But we're talking about the nervous system that comes out of it. It's encased in bone, movable bones. 24 movable vertebrae encase your nervous system. When they get out of place, it puts pressure on the nerve and it limits the signal. And, you know, if you get a rubber band and put it around your finger, in a few minutes, you're going to see their finger change color. And leave it there a couple hours. Or overnight, we got problems here. And like, you could go, hey, I've got a problem with my finger. I'm going to go to a medical doctor, and they're going to treat it. You know, you could treat it with injections. You could shoot it up so it doesn't feel better. You could shoot it up with blood thinner to get blood through. You could take an oral blood thinner pill every day the rest of your life to make sure to get blood flow to that finger. You could massage it. But if you just take the rubber band off, the finger's going to get its normal function. And that's how your health works. works. Your body doesn't need help to heal. It needs no interference. So, you know, the fatigue, the neck pain, the menstrual problems, the asthma, the allergies, the numbness down your arm, the headaches. If you've not seen a chiropractor to see if there's a rubber band choking off your nervous system that runs your body, that controls and coordinates all 37 trillion cells, the adjustment of your atlas bone affects almost all of those cells, and they all coordinate and communicate better when your nervous system. That's how people get well from the inside out, not the outside in your office. And we've developed in our office the Phenomenal Health Exam to get to the cause of your problems. You know, we do a deep case history. We do, you know, an orthopedic exam, neurological exam, physical exam, you know, range of motion, bilateral weight scales. We do a digital posture analysis to determine exactly to the degree of misalignment you may or may not have in your spine. We do digital x-ray that quantifies and tells us exactly where the problem is and is it related to your condition and can we correct that. Now, if you want to get in and get checked, it's fennchiro.com, fennchiro.com. 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We're going to see what we can do to make your holes in your bucket smaller, to get your body running itself from the inside out like it's designed to, so that you can heal the way you've always healed, better from the inside out. And now's better than later. We're ready for you. You're going to get into Finn Chiropractic. 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
4: All right, here we go. This is Dr. James Ryan Finn. We're coming to you guys with a message of love and life and health and healing that comes from within your body because you were designed to heal. It all comes within. If you've broken an arm and they put a cast on it, guess what? Cast didn't heal it. Where'd you heal from? All right. If you've skinned your knee and you put a Band-Aid on it, did the Band-Aid heal your cut? No. It healed from within. Any pathogen, any virus, if you're listening to me today, you have overcome illness because everybody's experienced pathogens and virus and all these other things that make us sick. But because your body has an innate wisdom, because it's designed to heal within, you've overcome this. Whatever chemical, physical, emotional stresses are thrown at you, your body has an ability to deal with those. And, you know, we're talking about something today that has never been cured. Okay? We've got, and I remember Nixon for cancer in 71 was like, I need $1 million and we're going to cure cancer. Well, they still haven't cured it and they haven't cured the common cold yet. Glad they made some headway, but listen. The only thing that heals you is your body itself, and it comes with them. So I just want to talk about colds a little bit. You know, most colds are viral. 80 to 95% of colds that you get are not bacterial, but viral. But you're going to take antibiotics. Like, we know that doesn't do that. They treat secondary infection, but there's millions of antibiotics that are prescribed for colds and flu. And like anything else, you announce that prevention is worth a pound of cure. You don't want to have poverty management, you want to have wealth management. So while you're well, you want to make sure to build your immune system up. And lots of ways to do that. I mean, obviously, rest, you know, and sleep, super important. That's how your immune system builds itself. You know, hydration, you know, creates mucosal barriers and keeps them intact, supports your immune function, keeps your cells hydrated. You know, real nutrient-dense food. I hate to tell you, but that Campbell's chicken soup, it sits on the shelf for 12 years. It's not as healthy as the real food or the real chicken soup penicillin that you're going to make at home. But you want rich foods and dense in nutrients and minerals and antioxidants and fruits and vegetables. Getting outside, vitamin D is a major, the lack of vitamin D is one of the reasons people get really ill and get really sick. It's wintertime. There's not as much sunshine. We're not out as much, especially up north, God bless them. But here in Florida, yeah, getting the sunshine any chance you get. And it's just a wonder, like, we start with these sugar holidays. It starts with, you start with Halloween. Then we gluttonize with a bunch of pies at Thanksgiving, then you got the Christmas candy. Now it's alcohol and it's full of sugar and New Year's, and then it's Valentine's Day, and we call it flu season, not sugar toxicity season. So just protecting yourself with real food, vitamin D, movement, getting out there and moving. Obviously, vitamin C, you want to get that stuff going. There's lots of things that can really help build your immune system, but those supplements, whether it's vitamin C, zinc, echinacea, golden seal, you've got all these things that can help. Vitamin D, supplementing with that, movement, all these things are going to help. But those are just things that support your immune system. That's not your immune system. You know, a lot of people are going to go and get the flu shot. You know, it's 10 to 60% effective depending on what year you choose. They really missed it this year in 2026. The where the virus went with this strain is not where they thought it was going to go. So it's not very effective this year. It's one of the things people do, but it missed the boat a lot. And there's also toxicity that comes with injecting something like that into your body. But a lot of people don't know chiropractic helps. Okay. Your body is designed to heal itself. Health comes from within. You've got an amazing ability to heal, and it's your nervous system that regulates that. Your brain runs the body through the nervous system. Okay. When that link is turned off, when I put my hand over my mouth, you can't hear me. So that's what happens when the bones in your body get out of alignment. The bones in your spine get out of alignment. They put pressure on the nervous system. Your body's not going to focus on what it's supposed to, because it's trying to heal where the pressure's on the nervous system. It's called the subluxation. So your body's looking at healing that and not trying to take care of the immune system like it's supposed to. It's your immune system is regulated by your autonomic nervous system. You got stress, you've got immunosuppression, you've got parasympathetic tone, which is improved with the chiropractic adjustment. That puts you in healing mode. So adjustment reduced nervous system interference, and that's going to improve your immune system regulation. And we know this through science. We can measure this stuff. You've got white blood cell activity that happens after adjustment. For 18 to 36 hours after getting adjustment, your body's making more white blood cells. This white blood cell respiratory burst that goes out and heals things. Your neutrophils, you've got phagocytosis where they're going and killing viruses and bacteria after the adjustment better. Cytokine signaling, once again, the blood reacting to kill things and to help you get healthier. Your heart rate variability is noticeably better after an adjustment. Heart rate variability is how you are moment to moment responding to your environment. And it should be every second. I snap my fingers at those little stimulus that you heard. Your heart rate should go up a little bit, then immediately go back down. How well you're responding to your environment, we can measure with heart rate variability. That's better after an adjustment. Your cortisol markers, which is your stress hormone, they are down after getting adjusted. Lymphatic circulation. Circulation is how your body takes viruses and bacteria and squashes them and gets them out of you. That is improved after the adjustment. And of course, we know the inflammatory mediators are way better. You know, when your nose is all swollen and red and puffy, you're coughing like crazy, there's inflammation going on in your body. We know from the pain relief that people get from chiropractic adjustments, inflammatory mediators are better. And these are some major biological changes that we can read. That just doesn't prove chiropractic cures infection. But guess what? Every single one of those things is what cures infection and how your body heals itself. And it's interesting when we have something major go on, you know, chiropractic, you know, the pandemic of 2020 was coronavirus, was chiropractic wasn't a big part of that. As far as people knowing to go get adjusted because they're sick, because they're not healing, because they need the body to work better. And it should have been. It was in 1918. In 1918, the pandemic that came through, the Spanish flu killed 50 million people. There was a 5 to 10% mortality rate with this stuff. That's awful. That's 5 to 10% of people. Everybody got it. The whole world level, like that's 50 million people dead. Well, chiropractic patients, because they don't have anything for that, they didn't really have a lot for, they still don't have a lot for the common cold and viruses, but of 46,000 patients treated by chiropractors during the 1918 pandemic, they only had 54 deaths. Not 10%, not 5%, not 2%. It was radically better for the patients that got adjusted because of what it does with the immune system. And, you know, once again, you know, the records are very clear. You know, this is not a controlled placebo trial. You don't need that. We know what happens when the body starts to heal itself. We know what happens with the chiropractic adjustment. You know, we know what happens when you restore the nervous system and what that does and how that supported people's survival in 1918. Well, you don't have to be dying. You don't have to be sick. Well, you know, from just immune, people are just immunocompromised. You know, anything that's thrown at them, they get sick. That's a person that needs to seek out chiropractic care. You know, someone has a sick kid that just can't get over everything, that's constantly going to the doctor, constantly getting put on antibiotics, kids with ear infections. you know, anybody that's just having immune system issues, you know, we want to get them in and get them checked. And in our office, we make it easy. We've developed the Phenomenal Health Exam. This is how we get to the root cause of people's problems, whether it's back pain, neck pain, headaches, immune system issues, a baby with colic. Okay. You know, we're going to, these are things that we regularly help people with. I remember we had a motocross racer, international motocross racer. He was here from New Zealand and training for his first race. And we've been working with him to get his body strong and healthy. He'd been working with the trainer a lot of hours into this culmination to the of his career. And this guy's making millions of dollars. He comes in Wednesday before the race. I'm like, are you ready? And he's like, I'm sick as a dog, mate. I'm like, oh no, like that's it. You're getting adjusted every hour today. That way your body has the best chance of fighting this. And guess what? Comes in the next day, are you ready? Absolutely. What about the cold? He's like, it never happened, mate. And he went on to win the championship that year. So, you know, I'm not telling you to get adjusted every hour. I'm just telling you, if you've got something going on in your body and it's funky and you can't figure it out, chiropractic may be your answer. And we've developed the Phenomenal Health Exam to get to the cause of people's problems. We get it done in our office very timely. Your initial visit's about an hour, door to door. And because we care about our community and we want to keep it affordable and accessible to people, it's not thousands, it's $175. Now, if you are a radio listener or you're getting this via podcast, we have an avenue for you to get in at no charge. 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We're going to contact you. 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And you're going to get in. We're going to get to the cause of your problem. And you're going to see me, Dr. James Ryan Finn. I'm the chiropractor behind the fact that God loves you, your chiropractor loves you, and there is nothing you can do about that.

0: With SRN News, I'm Bob Agnew in Washington. The World Health Organization said Saturday Russia's state health regulator confirmed the death of a lab worker at a plague research facility in Siberia. The WHO says no case of plague has been registered. A laboratory worker at a plague research institute in Siberia got sick and later died in undisclosed circumstances. That was back on October 2nd. A dietary supplement for babies has been voluntarily recalled due to its alcohol content. Pacific Health Sciences announced this week the company is voluntarily recalling one lot of its Baby's Magic Tea brand Baby Sleep Gripe Water after FDA testing identified undeclared alcohols in the product. Several companies are recalling broccoli seeds sold online nationwide after a contaminated supplier lot was linked to a multi-state salmonella outbreak. The FDA said all the three products.
1: This is meteorologist Paul Trombley with your Real Talk 93.3 weather update. Bright sunshine expected today with daytime highs approaching 84. Winds out of the west, 5 to 10 miles per hour. 63 tonight, clear skies. Daytime highs approaching 87 tomorrow. Ample sunshine expected. Bright sunshine and dry Tuesday and Wednesday with highs in the upper 80s. 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Currently, it's 69 degrees.
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9: All right, here we go. 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You heal from within. Your body doesn't need help to heal. It needs no interference. Anything you've ever healed is healed from within. Lotions, potions, pills, injectables, they do not create healing. Your body creates healing from within. So talking today about just how incredible the body is. Okay, I've got on a watch and another watch. I got two watches on. Okay, one watch is mechanical. Okay, it's an Omega Speedmaster, and it's really cool. It's probably 20 years old, this watch. It's got an automatic winder that if you wear it, it winds itself. But there's a chronograph on it. You can time like stopwatch thing, and you've got three different little dials within the big dial. It's closed in the dark. There's a measurement to measure speed with it, a tachometer here. Amazing. There's 240 parts in this little watch. It all just run and work together. These things are bulletproof. It's waterproof. It's just amazing how this little tiny machine can run for so many years with no maintenance, and it just sits on your wrist and you don't have to think about it. It's kind of cool. Well, guess what? Your body is infinitely more complicated than that. All right. Your lungs, you know, they're breathing in and out all the time, all day long, every single day. You don't have to think about it. It's amazing that your blood is being pumped all day long, your heart in there beating. You know, it's just amazing that your body takes care of itself like it does without you thinking about it. And it's kind of like the watch. It just does its thing. Your lungs are breathing in 20,000 breaths a minute. Your kidneys are moving filtering gallons of blood. Your liver runs hundreds of chemical reactions every single minute. Your spleen filters your blood. Your gut turns food into living tissue. How does your body take in Whataburger in the mouth and it becomes muscle and tissue? It's just unbelievable how it works. Every day, your body's replacing its skin cells, blood cells, the gut lining. Your gut, your stomach is so acidic that if you put a piece of steel in there, it will eat it. But it doesn't eat you from the inside out because the cells are being replaced so fast. Like, you're literally rebuilding yourself constantly. Every 7 years, all those cells are replaced. So if you're married and you've been married 21 years, you're on your third wife or husband. So if they're not what you want them yet, it's not going to change. But anyway, all your cells are rebuilding every 7 years. All of them are gone. And it's the nervous system that controls that. Your brain, your spinal cord, your nerves, they control every single cell. You've got 70 plus trillion cells operating in synchronized harmony. This is not random. It's orchestration. And like, okay, so that's a mechanical watch. It just works really well and it does its thing. What about the digital watch? My other watch is an Apple Watch. It does amazing things. It tells me my heart rate. It tells me if I have AFib in my heart. It tracks where I'm at. It has, I can make phone calls on it. It has Google Maps on it. And if you've got an iPhone, you understand how many things it possibly does. My favorite app, is the weather app. I love watching live radar on my phone. You know, I love the Google Maps. I love the social ways where you can see where the people report where there's accidents or cops, so you can know what's going on ahead of you. I love social media. You go in there, you got YouTube and Google and ChatGPT. You literally have all these things on your phone. Literally every piece of information known to man, just about, is on your phone and you can find it. But imagine you didn't use your phone for anything but making phone calls. Imagine you thought your iPhone, your Android, whatever, only made phone calls. You're missing it. Okay, that's like using chiropractic only for pain. Okay, it's like taking the iPhone just to only make phone calls. Imagine saying, I don't need app, I don't need photos, I don't need video. Oh, I forgot photos. I have 50,000 plus photos on my phone. I love taking photos of my phone, of my family, of different things I'm doing. But it's fun. You're missing 95% of the technology if you only make phone calls with your phone. And your nervous system is the operating system of your body. It controls your healing, digestion, your sleep, your immune response, your hormones, your movement, your coordination, your adaptation to stress. So that's the

0: Your body doesn't need help to heal. It just needs no interference. Like you cut yourself, the cut heals. You break your bone, the bone knits itself. The viruses heal themselves. Your body heals itself from the virus. The virus passes. Your bruise fades. No one teaches your body how to do that. Your body came from two cells, all right? And that's the difference between the mechanical device that is a watch, a mechanical watch, or even the piece of electronic that is your iPhone. Like, your body is alive, okay? That is a spark of life that comes from God. Two cells come together, boom. Next thing, there's four, then 18, 16, everybody, 4, 8, 16, 32. The cells come out 9 months later as a baby, okay? These two cells come together 18 to 21 days. Your little heart is in there beating, being controlled by, guess what? Your nervous system. Before the heart forms, the notochord forms. The notochord becomes the brain and the nervous system. Little branches grow off of that, and those little branches become, on the end of those little branches are organs. And that's how your body's functioning right now. Those organs, the tissues, the cells of your body are being controlled by the master coordinator of your body, the brain. Imagine the orchestra and how many pieces of instrumentation there are in that, with the violins and the violas and the basses and the brass and the winds. And it's all that has to be coordinated by the conductor. And if they can't see the conductor, or they can't see him well, the music's not going to be as well. And that's what happens in your body. Like, you know, a watch, this mechanical watch, if it has a problem, it doesn't just break down in one day. Your body doesn't break down in one day. It doesn't explode on day one. A machine kind of slowly drifts out of alignment. Okay. Your efficiency drips, your timing gets off, your parts wear unevenly. That's the way a watch works in your body. The most common things aren't dramatic at first. Like, you get a little blood pressure creep that you don't notice, but it's still normal. Okay. Inflammation rises. Okay. Your digestion slows or speeds up. You have intermittent constipation or diarrhea. All these are signs that your body's not working well. Your sleep's a little lighter. Energy drops. Recovery takes longer. Those stiff joints, if it's worse on a cold day or when a cold front comes through, your nerves get irritated. None of these things happen fast. They happen very slowly. And it's a slow fade. That's the way people get sick. You don't just get sick. You don't just have a problem when it comes to chronic disease. You're sick for years and you got a problem. Cancer doesn't make you sick. You're sick for years and then you get cancer. It's a lack of function in the body. You know, heart disease is the best example. By the time you have chest pain, high blood pressure, abnormal blood work, or a blocked artery, get your blood checked every year. When's it so you're healthy? Before or after you're unhealthy? After. All those things happen over time. They didn't just happen in 1 week. And the plaque built up in your artery, by the time it's there, you've had it 20, 30, 40 years. So basically, your body works on rhythms and not alarms. You want to pay attention to those rhythms. If you're having fatigue, stiffness, poor sleep, recurring tension, brain fog, slow digestion, those are the early whispers. You don't want to wait until the pain comes in. A guy comes in, they've got pain for 25 years. You've got a 25-year dysfunction that's harder to correct than when you get in when it starts having problems. And that's what I encourage everybody to do. Get your spine checked. Get it checked immediately. If you or your children have not had their spines checked, they need to see a chiropractor. We do case history. We do bilateral weight scales to measure the balance of your body. We do digital posture analysis to measure exactly how far off your posture is. Your head's forward, there's pressure on the nerves where they come out at the base of your neck. Your head 1 inch forward doubles the weight of your head. You're putting pressure on those nerves. We know then those nerves control the arm. They control the lungs. They control the heart. We know when you're having neck pain or arm pain, there it is. We got to look a little closer. We have state-of-the-art digital x-ray in our office to get to the cause of your problem. You put all these tests together. I don't know. If you go to the hospital, it's going to cost you thousands of dollars. Because we care about our community, we've got it down. It's $185. 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
5: All right, here we go. This is Dr. James Ryan Finn. This is the Phenomenal Health Radio Show, coming to you guys today with a message of love and life and health and healing that comes from within. That's right. Your body's a masterpiece. It is designed to heal itself from within. And you know, we doubt that. You know, we the minute something's wrong, we go, okay, what can we take? You know, even when we're trying to stay well, what kind of supplements can we put in our body? Like, you know, where can we go? What can we do? Who can we see? Well, the most powerful thing that heals you is within you, and you've been given that. You were created from two cells. You know, they became four, then eight, then 16, then 32, and 9 months later, you're born. All right. The first thing, as those cells are dividing, they just don't become a blob of cells. The first thing that happens is the first thing that's formed in there is called your notochord. That notochord becomes your spinal cord. That notochord, little branches grow off that. On the end of those branches grow lungs and spleens and stomachs and a heart. Like, these things are then functioning. Your heart is beating 18 to 21 days after conception, being run by your nervous system. Your brain and nervous system controls your body, and that's why chiropractic is so powerful. It is the safest, the most natural, the most cost-effective way to restore health. And it's by just making sure that thing's clear. Your body, when it has a problem, it's designed to heal. It's constantly healing itself. When something goes wrong, it's usually some interference to the system that is healing you. And it's just so powerful. I mean, you've got every cell in your body has 0.07 volts of potential. All right, but you got 50 trillion cells. That's 3.5 trillion volts of potential in your body. Holy smokes, you're electric. 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You've got these trillions of volts of healing potential waiting to be unleashed. 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And, you know, there's some just amazing things that a biological power that's within you. 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It's like you're this biological power that's within you. 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It runs your brain waves, your heart rhythm, your muscle firing, your cellular repair, your DNA transcription, all these things that are happening every day without you thinking about it. I mean, your heart's going to beat 100,000 times a day. It pumps 2,000 gallons of blood, you know, every single day. That's enough to lift a truck off the ground, okay? Your brain runs on about 20 watts of power, about the same as a dim light bulb. Yeah, we always remember Uncle Fester from the Addams Family or from the new Wednesday series on Netflix. But that 20 watts of power, it performs 10 quadrillion calculations per second. And that's unfathomable. As we're talking about AI and like the new Google AI Center needs 4 nuclear power plants to run its AI. Well, your brain every day, every person, just on the power of less than a light bulb, has 10 quadrillion calculations every single second. Every second, that is. So your brain's got send electrical impulses sent from your brain to your body at 268 miles per hour, faster than a race car. It's just amazing. If all your muscle fibers in your body pulled all at once, they could lift over 25 tons. It's just amazing. Your body's rebuilding these things every day. Your lungs are breathing in 2,000 gallons of air. You got 300 million air sacs in your lungs. If you spread them all out, it's enough to cover a tennis court. So, I don't know. I could go on and on and on. I love all this stuff. I used to love it when I was in fifth grade, too. But your body's designed to heal. When you cut your finger, you do not have to tell your body what to do. Instantly, cells race to the scene, platelets seal it off, white blood cells clean it up, and new tissue grows. And within a few days, your body has rebuilt itself brand new. And that same intelligence that heals a cut, that's what fights off cancer every day. You know, your immune system's like has these natural killer cells that go in there and patrol like Navy SEALs. And they're going to go search for rogue cells that have lost their identity. When your body's communication network, which is your brain and nervous system, is clear, those Navy SEALs get to those cells and they kill those cells to protect, repair, and restore your body before it becomes a major problem. On cancer for a second, your body is designed to heal. Your body kills cancer every day. Every person makes about 10,000 to 100,000 potentially cancerous cells every day, but they're kept in check when your body's healthy. And when you get cancer, it's not because you just were struck with it. You've been sick for years. It's a multi-system failure over years or decades before it's detectable, even in your body. So it just doesn't strike you, but you got to get ahead of it if you want to avoid cancer, if you want to avoid heart disease, if you want to be healthy. You know, chiropractic is not a cure for any of that. But what it is prevention for all of that. That your body can heal itself. And what chiropractors do is remove interference to the system that runs your body. So if you're a loved one, if you're just not having the health you want, if you want to prevent cancer, if you want to heal from cancer, if you want to heal from a surgery, if you want to not get surgery, if you've got aches and pains, okay, if your neck's hurting, your back's hurting, you have some tingling down your arm, okay, those are your body's warning signs that you've had a problem for a while. By the time you feel the symptom, it's going on. Much like cancer's found, you know, way down the road sometimes, you know, even early detection, you know, by the time we can detect most cancers, the cells have been doubling for 8 years. So 8 years by the time we can find a pinpoint of cancer. So same thing with anything else in your body. If you want to get ahead of that, and you should, you got to eat right, exercise, and have a clear nervous system. It's just that simple. Your warning signs are when you just don't feel well. You're lacking energy. Okay, you have headaches. You have neck pain. You have back pain. Your body is not thriving. It is not replenishing itself every single day like it's supposed to. When you're having dizziness, okay, if you're having frequent colds or sleep problems, food intolerances, acid reflux, these are warning signs that you need to get your spine checked. 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And here's what it entails. We're going to do, of course, a detailed case history. We're going to go deep. How are you doing? Where are you coming from? Where have you been? What could be causing this dysfunction in your body? Okay, we do bilateral weight scales to measure the balance of your body, digital posture analysis to measure the weight of your skull on top of your head if it's not sitting on straight. Within 0.1 degrees, we can measure exactly where your body's forces are, have gone awry. Okay, we're going to do palpatory findings, both motion and static. We have hundreds of orthopedic and neurological tests that we do on a daily basis in our office to determine what's going on and can we help. And we also have state-of-the-art digital x-rays on premises to see exactly where any type of problem is and how to diagnose that and help you with it. If you were going to go run to the medical doctor, they're going to send you to the orthopedist, the neurologist, they're going to send you for pharmacology. You know, if you go to the hospital to get all these tests in one day, they're going to charge you thousands of dollars. But because we care about our community, because we want to help as many people as possible, we've got it down where it's just $185. But you don't have to pay that. If you call right now or text radio to 850-386-7700, 850-386-7700, 850-386-7700, you or your loved one can take advantage of the phenomenal health exam at an extremely discounted rate. 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But give us a call, give us a text, get in, get to the cause of your problems with the help of chiropractic. Let your body be the healing masterpiece it's designed to be. Because your chiropractor loves you, God loves you, and there is nothing you can do about that.

0: My name's Dylan Turner. I've been a patient here at Fenn Chiropractic for about 3-4 years now. Growing up, I raced motocross until I was 24 years old, and it transitioned into me coaching and training riders for the past 10 years. And through that, all the off-the-bike training and the daily grind of, you know, you get beat up pretty bad on a motorcycle, and I needed someone I could find to bring my riders to also to help them recover quickly. I would highly encourage anybody to go to Fenn Chiropractic, not just an athlete, but just everyday people. If you sit at a desk a lot or you drive a truck, you need to go see someone who understands and can explain to you what the spinal cord does. And going to someone like Fenn Chiropractic who's different. I've had a bad taste in my mouth from other chiropractors, but you do got to keep looking, and you find someone like Fenn, and he can explain to you and he can fix you and get you on a program to help you get better.
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5: Good morning and welcome to The Flatline. I'm your host, Rick Hughes. And for the next few minutes, please give me a chance. Stay with me. Stick around. Only about 30 minutes of inspiration, motivation, some education. And as usual, we don't use any type of manipulation to con people, so we're not here trying to sell you anything. We're not asking you to join anything. We're not asking you for money. We just want you to try to listen. Listen, please, as I try to verify and identify the plan of God for your life, if possible. If you'll do that, you may find this to be an amazing show, an amazing challenge to your life. You know, one of the critical things that a parent must teach their young children is how to have a system of values in their life. You know, some parents instill faith as the number one thing their child must understand and live by. And that's really what the Bible says in Hebrews 11:6, but without faith it's impossible to please God. For he that comes to God must believe that he is, and that he is a rewarder of those that diligently seek him. So that type of value, or what we saw core value sometime, is a type of behavior code that parents try to put in their children so their children will live by that in their life and not self-destruct. Another value that we live by is the family, the importance of the family. What sets your family apart from your neighbor's family? Well, I would hope it's your honesty and your traditions, your respect for the authority of the land. The value of the family was established by God in the Garden of Eden, by the way, in Genesis 2:24. Therefore shall a man leave his father and his mother, and shall cleave unto his wife, and they shall be one flesh. When God delivered Noah, you remember Noah's boat, the ark, he delivered his whole family, his wife, his son, and even his son's wives. In Genesis 6:18, the Bible says, but with thee will I establish my covenant, and thou shalt come into the ark, thou and thy sons and thy wife and thy sons' wives with thee. So a mature believer like Noah can naturally bring a blessing to his whole family. Just as individuals need to set core values to live by, so also the believer, hopefully you and me, the believer in the Lord Jesus must have a set of spiritual core values in order for us to glorify God to the maximum by main means of our life and how we live. In the brief study this morning that I want to bring to you, I want to examine some of these things and hopefully instill in your thinking what your spiritual values should be, the core values of your spiritual life. The well-motivated believer lives his time on earth developing these spiritual priorities in his life. And these priorities are what cause you to do the things that you do. You know, it's the very beliefs of your soul that drives and directs your every decision and every action that you take. Remember that every action starts with a thought, and then that thought turns into an attitude, and eventually that attitude turns into an action. So your spiritual priorities are actually the thoughts and the influences, the thoughts that influence the decision-making process in your life every day on a daily basis. So these types of priorities that we're going to talk about are a learned lifestyle that agree with the protocol plan of God. So let's get a text now and let's identify what we're talking about. How do we establish these spiritual priorities? And in Romans 12:2, the Bible says we have a couple of imperatives, by the way. The command, you know, God's given a command as an imperative. And in Romans 12:2, it says, be not conformed. That's an imperative. That's a command. And the morphology of that verb in the Greek New Testament is what we call an imperative mood verb. It's a command, as I said. Be not conformed to this world, but be transformed. Well, that's another imperative. This is what's known as the commander's intent. If you have a military background, you know what the commander's intent is. He didn't have to tell you to do it. He just says, I wish that floor was a different color, and bingo, you know, that's an order. So God's intent is that we ourselves are not to be conformed to the world. That's the devil's world where we live. But we are to be transformed by the renewing. The word renewing means complete renovation, a complete change in the way that we think. When this happens, things take on a different role in our lives, a different shift of importance in our daily living. When your thinking is conformed to the image of Christ. So the Bible goes on to say in this passage, don't be conformed to this world, but be transformed by the renewing of your mind, so that you could prove what is the good and acceptable and perfect will of God. Good, acceptable, and perfect. So our priorities, if you're a believer in the Lord Jesus Christ, our spiritual priorities are not automatically inherited from our parents or from the pastor. They have to be learned. I mean, how could you possibly understand God's plan and purpose for your life unless you learn the details from the scriptures? So when you live by a set of spiritual priorities, you're able to overcome the distractions the world throws at you. You're able to battle the lust of the flesh and the temptations of Satan. In his writings to Timothy, the Apostle Paul encouraged him to be without spot. What he's talking about, to be without spot, and to be irreproachable. His charge was for Timothy to keep the mandates he had learned, and this was a charge to Timothy to never compromise his spiritual priorities. So he's ordered by Paul, the apostle, to maintain his commitment to Jesus Christ. In 1 Timothy 6:13, I charge you before God, the one who gives life to all things, and Christ Jesus, the one who testified before Pontius Pilate, the good confession. Now, what did he charge him? Here it comes. I charge you to keep the mandates without spot, being irreproachable until his appearing of the Lord Jesus Christ. The Apostle Peter also gave a similar charge to those that read his epistle. 2 Peter 3:13. But in accordance with his promise, we wait for the new heavens and the new earth. For righteousness is at home. Therefore, beloved, here comes the charge now. While you wait for these things, strive to be found by him at peace, without spot, and without blemish. In both of these passages, the reader is told to be without spot. To be without spot. That's what Paul said, without spot, and Peter said, without spot. The original Greek word means blameless. It is definitely God's intent that we are not to be soiled. In other words, don't get caught doing something you shouldn't do. God wants you to be dependable. You know, Satan takes delight in the believer who lives a double life, acting holy on Sunday and living as you wish the rest of the time is you being a phony pony. No Christian lives a sinless life, I admit that, but like our Lord did, He lived the only sinless life. We, on the other hand, we inherited Adam's sinful nature. But we can recover from when we make a mistake if we use problem-solving device number one, which we know to be rebound on the flat line of your soul. That's a critical thing for each one of us to use when we sin. If we confess our sin, 1 John 1:9, He, God, is faithful and just to forgive us and purify us from all of our wrongdoing. So we can recover when we fail, when we sin. But our number one spiritual priority must be to develop our faith. Because Hebrews 11:6 says, without faith it's impossible to please God. You know, faith is a noun, and in the Greek language it's pronounced pistis, P-I-S-T-I-S. It has a verb counterpart, and that's the word believe, pistuo, P-I-S-T-E-U-O. Faith and believe, one's a noun, one's a verb. But believing requires trust. So there must be something you put your trust in if you're going to have good, workable faith. Because if you have faith without an object, it's worthless. You are a Christian because you put faith in the work of the Lord Jesus Christ, and His sacrifice satisfied the justice of God. Thus the Scriptures tell us in 2 Corinthians 5:21, for He, God, made Him, Christ, to be sin for us, the one who knew no sin, so that, in order that, we might be made the righteousness of God by means of Him. So the object of our faith in salvation is the Lord Jesus Christ. If you put the object of your faith in what you do, then it's not really effective. Because the Bible says, for by grace are we saved through faith, not of works, lest a man of God would claim, you know, that you did it yourself. So once we enter into the plan of God by means of our salvation, we then have to learn to trust God's word to be the object of our faith. In other words, we're saved, we believed in the Lord Jesus Christ, we accepted Him as our Savior. Now we look to the word to be the object of our faith, to put our trust and confidence in the Bible, in the Scriptures. You can have God's word, which is, the Bible says, it's alive and powerful. And now you can put your trust in the living Word of God. Proverbs 3:5-6 says, trust in the Lord. There's the word faith right there. That's the word believe. Trust in the Lord with all your heart. And lean not into your own understanding. Don't try to write the Bible yourself. Don't try to figure it out. Go to the Scriptures. In all of your ways, acknowledge Him. That's God. And He will direct your path. Our unique position as members of the royal family requires a unique lifestyle. For example, even though we are saved, we still possess the ability to commit a sin. And we know God gave us a way to overcome the desires of the flesh if we will walk that way. Galatians 5:16 tells us here's how we can overcome the flesh. This I say then, walk in the Spirit, and you will not fulfill the lust of the flesh. So if you as a believer will maintain the filling of the Holy Spirit, you won't let the flesh control your life. When I speak of spiritual priorities, I'm talking about guiding principles that every believer must learn and must abide by. So the second spiritual priority in our life is the word obedience. You obviously have had choices, and those choices you need to be obedient to God's demand. The thing that motivates me or motivates you to obey God is our personal love for Him. John wrote it like this in 1 John 5:3, for this is the love of God. Here it is, listen. This is the love of God, that we obey His mandates, and they are not hard. His mandates are not grievous. We call this obedience motivational virtue. We obey God because we love God. I go back to the question, how can you love someone you don't even know? As believers, we are told in 2 Peter 3:18, but grow in the grace and the knowledge of our Lord and Savior, Jesus Christ. So your love for God requires you to grow in understanding Him. There we are to live by grace. That's called grace orientation. It's problem-solving device number 4 in the flat line on your soul. So Paul learned this principle when he was suffering, and he asked for relief from God. He wanted God to take away his suffering. And in 2 Corinthians 12:9, God said, nope, not going to do it. My grace is sufficient. Setting spiritual priorities requires you to learn something, learn what to do, and learn what not to do. I recently saw a video of an individual who decided to pull their own tooth rather than paying a dentist to perform the task. You and I both know that's asking for trouble. Likewise, the Christian who believes that he can teach himself the scriptures rather than learn them from a well-qualified pastor is asking for trouble. Here's what God says about learning his plan in Psalm 32, verse 8. I will instruct you and teach you in the way you should go. I will guide you with my eye on you. Do not be like the horse or like the mule, stubborn-headed mule, which has no understanding, which must be harnessed with bits and bridles, else they will not come near you. Through the living Word of God and by the teaching ministry of the Holy Spirit, God will give you direction in your life if you make your spiritual life your priority. Sadly, I've spoken to many, many people who are not willing to make their spiritual life their priority. They want to blame God for their mistakes and blame God for their failures and want to know why God doesn't solve their problems. It's because they don't make their spiritual life their priority. I hope you're not one of those types. If I'm teaching you something you have never heard before, I pray that you will have a desire to learn more. But I'm not a pastor. However, I can point you to a well-qualified pastor who will feed your soul if you're interested. Now let's take a quick look at the Apostle Paul's spiritual priority. And we can see his priorities in the book of Philippians. He said in Philippians chapter 3, verses 7 and 8, what things were gained to me, these things I counted as loss for Christ. Yet indeed I also count all things as loss, so that I may have the excellency of the knowledge of Christ Jesus my Lord, for whom I have suffered the loss of all things, and count them as rubbish, that I may gain Christ. Rubbish, let me give you that word here. So occupation with Christ was his number one priority, and we know that is problem-solving device number 10 in the flatline of your soul. Paul considered his many accomplishments as rubbish. The Greek word used here is not rubbish, it's the word skubalon, S-K-U-B-A-L-O-N, skubalon. And that is the word for excrement cast out from the body. Worthless, detestable. And so he's saying that all of his many accomplishments are worthless. His life before the Lord Jesus Christ was shaped by his education, his culture, and his religious commitment. Paul was born in the city of Tarsus, a major Roman city located in today's modern Turkey. He was a Roman citizen by birth, which gave him legal protection as well as social status, and he had the freedom to travel as well as political privileges as well. Don't forget the Jews were under Roman rule. So his citizenship, Paul's citizenship, gave him unusual access and influence, and it was these things that allowed him to pursue and arrest the followers of Christ. Don't forget he was hunting Christians when the Lord Jesus Christ appeared to him on the road to Damascus. And that divine encounter changed everything for him. In his very own words in Philippians 3, 13 through 14, he tells us what his spiritual priorities are. He says, brethren, I do not count myself to have apprehended, but one thing I do, I forget the things which are behind me, and I reach forward to those things which are ahead of me. I press towards the goal for the prize of the upward call of God in Christ Jesus. Did you hear that? I haven't done it all yet, he's saying, but I keep pressing on. I keep pressing forward. I want to follow the call of God in Christ Jesus. His priority, number one, was his spiritual life fulfilling the plan of God for him. by placing the desire to know and to follow the Lord Jesus Christ, the Apostle Paul became public enemy number one, not only to the Romans, but also to the Jewish religious leaders. So may I ask you a simple question? If knowing Christ and following Christ, is that your number one priority in your life? You know, in the scriptures, we've been given the mind of Christ. In 1 Corinthians 2:16, the Bible tells us, "Who has known the mind of Christ, that he may instruct him? But we have the mind of Christ." The Bible, the New Testament particularly for the church, this is the thinking of Christ. And our very objective is to become Christ-like individuals, to replicate his lifestyle by establishing spiritual priorities in our very own life. By doing this, we represent the Lord Jesus Christ to our associates. We are to love like he loved. We are to forgive like he forgave. We are to serve like he served. And we are to be faithful as he was faithful to his Father's plan. In John 13:34, listen to this. "A new commandment I give to you, that you love one another as I have loved you, that you also love one another." That's John writing, considering what the Lord Jesus Christ desired. So we have to love like he loved. And that's what John's writing. And that's, we know that as virtue love. Problem-solving devices in the Bible, virtue love. And that's impersonal love for others as well as personal love for God. How can you love others? You love them based on who you are, not who they are. And you love God based on your relationship with him through his Son, your Savior, the Lord Jesus Christ. So remember where I read to you earlier, if you love me, you will obey me, and my mandates are not hard, 1 John 5:3. And we know now we're to love one another because that's what he did. So if we're going to live like Christ lived, we have to love like Christ loved. That's pretty simple, isn't it? And listen to this. If we're going to live like Christ lived, we have to understand this passage. I'm going to read it again. John 13:34. "A new commandment I give to you, that you love one another as I loved you, that you also love one another." And then listen to verse 35. "By this will all people know you are my disciples, if you have love one for another." Now, they didn't always get along, I promise you. There were sometimes personality conflicts among the disciples. But they had to learn to love one another, which means forgive one another when people fail. And that's impersonal love, learning how to use impersonal love. If you don't understand that concept, you need to contact me and let me give you a book that tells you what is impersonal love. How you can love a weird, obnoxious jerk that doesn't deserve to be loved. But you can love them the same way God loved you. Remember the Bible says God so loved the world that he gave his only begotten Son? Were you perfect when he loved you? Or were you like the weird, obnoxious jerk? You were a sinner. And he loved you anyhow. But you don't love your neighbor. You don't love the guy around the corner. You don't love the Democrat or the Republican. You hate him. That's not the Christian life. So you have to learn to love as he loved. And then Matthew 6:14 says this, "For if you forgive men their trespasses, your heavenly Father will also forgive you." So if we're going to be Christ-like and replicate his lifestyle, we have to learn to forgive like he forgave. "For if you forgive men their trespasses, your heavenly Father will also forgive you," Matthew 6:14. And then what else? If we're going to represent Christ, we have to love like he loved, forgive like he forgave, and serve like he served. In John 12:26, the Bible says this, "If anyone serves me, let him follow me, because where I am, there my servant will be also. If anyone serves me, him my Father will honor." And then lastly, the Bible says we are to be faithful as he was faithful to his Father's plan. And in 2 Corinthians 5:7, we walk by faith, not by sight. That's what you and I have to learn to do, to walk by faith. But again, faith is worthless if you don't have it in a good object. So the faith that you must possess to get into the plan of God is faith in the finished work of the Lord Jesus Christ on the cross, where he died for you, where he took your place and my place. Do you believe that? Do you believe there's no other way to get to heaven than through Jesus Christ? Because he said, I am the way, I am the truth, I am the life, and no man comes to the Father except by means of me. That's faith. Faith in the finished work of Christ on the cross. He did it all. There's nothing more even for you to do. You know, nobody goes to hell because they sin. People go to hell because they reject Christ as Savior, because their sins are already paid for. All of your sins were paid for on that cross. God didn't leave one of them out or you'd be in trouble. So the issue is not that you don't sin anymore. The issue is, do you put your faith in the finished work of Christ on the cross? Do you walk by faith in the Christian life? Do you know the Word of God? Do you have those spiritual priorities in your life? Do you live by what the Scriptures tell you to live by? That's what this show's about. And I showed you where Paul said, that's my priorities, is to be occupied with Christ. A 30-minute show like this is really not long enough to cover everything, but it's an appetizer. You go out to eat and you order an appetizer that gets you started on the meal. It gets you started if you're hungry. I wonder, when I play this radio show at the 270-plus stations across America, how many people really are hungry to learn more? That's why we broadcast this show. We're not trying to get you to join anything. We're trying to identify people that are hungry for truth. People that have been involved in church all their life, but they're not feeling fulfilled. They're not growing in the grace and the knowledge of their Lord and Savior Jesus Christ. You're not going to grow by singing a song. You grow by listening to the instruction taught from the Bible, learning the Word of God, and applying the Word of God into your life. And you may be in the greatest song service in the world, more emotion than you can appreciate in Hollywood. But if you're not learning anything, then your time is worthless. So I pray that you have a hunger for the Word of God. And I pray that our radio show will ignite that hunger like a candle. That hunger will burn in your soul to where you'll contact us and you'll say, look, I want to learn all I can learn. I want to understand God's plan for my life. I want to set spiritual priorities that won't fail me. 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I pray this message has been a challenge to you. And I pray that you will get in touch with us if you want to learn more. We have some great books that we'll send you free of charge. Our latest book is The Family, Your Living Legacy. 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We have a great book that we use in prison called A Divine Pardon. All this information is yours and it's free of charge. 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
1: With SRN News, I'm Bob Agnew in Washington. The World Health Organization said Saturday Russia's State Health Regulatory Committee had confirmed the death of a lab worker at a plague research facility in Siberia. But the WHO says no case of plague had been registered under the World Health Organization's international health regulations. Countries are expected to promptly notify the WHO of any events that may constitute a public health emergency. The stage is set for the MLB Championship Series. The National League Championship Series starts tomorrow when the Los Angeles Dodgers visit the Milwaukee Brewers. Milwaukee will host the first two games. And in the American League, the Cleveland Guardians defeated the Chicago White Sox. They will advance to their respective championship series. Several companies are recalling broccoli seeds sold online nationwide after a contaminated supplier lot was linked to a multi-state salmonella.
2: This is meteorologist Paul Trombley with your Real Talk 93.3 weather update. Bright sunshine expected today with daytime highs approaching 84. Winds out of the west, 5 to 10 miles per hour. 63 tonight, clear skies. Daytime highs approaching 87 tomorrow. Ample sunshine expected. Bright sunshine and dry Tuesday and Wednesday with highs in the upper 80s. 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Right now, it's 67 degrees.
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7: 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We're now broadcasting in 275 cities across America. What a great opportunity and what a privilege it is to have you listen in this morning. Thank you for a few minutes of your time. I promise we won't try to sell you anything. We're not about hustling up money. We're not trying to get you to join anything. We just want you to listen. I'm going to try to verify and identify God's plan for your life. And if I can do so, you have the privilege and the opportunity to orient and adjust to the plan. That's your choice. It's always up to you. But at least I can give you some accurate information. Not some human speculation, but accurate information from the Word of God. So it may be Saturday evening where you're listening, or it may be Sunday morning, depending on what time the show's playing in your local radio station. If this is your first time to hear The Flatline, thank you for taking time to listen. Flatline is forward line of troops, F-L-O-T. It's a military metaphor for a main line of resistance you can build in your soul by learning God's Word and living on the promises He provides in the Scripture, so that the outside sources of adversity are eliminated. And they're not eliminated, but they can be controlled so they don't turn into stress in your soul. So think about that. You can have a main line of resistance in your soul stopping the outside sources of adversity from ever becoming stress in your soul. So I assure you it's no accident you happen to catch this show this morning. My team and I have been working diligently to increase our listening audience, and I believe that this is what's going on. We're focusing on almost up to 280 radio stations, and we broadcast on 4 stations in the Philippine Islands. So a list of all of these stations and the airing times can be found on our website. I invite you to go to the website and take a look at what we have available for you free of charge. That's Rick Hughes, H-U-G-H-E-S, Ministries, plural, .org, rickhughesministries.org. I received a call recently from a dear friend who informed me that he had an accident that caused several fractured ribs. He related to me that he had fallen off the bed of his pickup truck and he was recovering but in much pain. I had already been considering doing a show on suffering, and this confirmed to me the need to consider the subject of suffering. Yes, we're going to talk about suffering this morning. You may be suffering where you are, and you may be going through some pain and some sort of situation that's causing suffering. So think about that. We're going to talk about suffering. And again, the flat line is a military metaphor for the forward line of troops, referring to God's problem-solving devices available to you. But they're not going to do you any good if you don't learn them and use them. So we have actually put together a book for you called Christian Problem Solving that is absolutely free. But you can't get it unless you call us at 800-831-0718, 800-831-0718, and speak slowly and distinctly if we leave a message. Or you can go to the website, rickhughesministries.org, and order it from there. Okay, now let's talk about suffering. One of those 10 problem-solving devices on the flat line of your soul is called the Faith Rest Drill. Faith Rest. And it's one of the keys for handling circumstances in your life that are causing pain and suffering. Another key problem-solving device is called Rebound. And it's also a way to get relief through suffering in your life. I want you to know there are 2 categories of suffering. Suffering for blessing is one of them. You may think, well, what is that? Well, we'll talk about it. Suffering for blessing. But there is also suffering for discipline. Which one of these you're experiencing is important to understand. So let's start with suffering for blessing. In Romans 5:3, and not only that, the Apostle Paul wrote, but we also glory in our tribulations, knowing that tribulation produces perseverance, and perseverance character, and character hope. So the tribulations is suffering. We glory in our suffering because we know it's producing perseverance in us and character and hope, confidence. The word hope means confidence. In Psalm 34:19 in the Old Testament, the writer wrote, many are the sufferings or the afflictions of the righteous, but the Lord delivers him out of all of them. The word used in these passages that refer to suffering are tribulations and afflictions. I like to go to the original languages. I remind you, the Bible was not written in English. Originally, it was written in Greek, Hebrew, and Aramaic. And we don't have the original letters. We have copies from the original letters, but we put that together to come up with a Bible. And you can trust it. It is the Word of God. But we like to go back to the main words that were written at the time. And the Greek word for tribulation is the word thlipsis. Thlipsis, T-H-L-I-P-S-I-S. Thlipsis. And that refers to whatever is causing pressure or a burden in your life, something that causes distress. And so he says, we glory in our tribulations and our afflictions. And then the Hebrew word for afflictions is the word ra, R-A. And that means unpleasant circumstances that cause misery or give pain. So you can expect to have tribulations and afflictions. We can expect to have some type of suffering while we reside in these human bodies in the devil's world, especially the older you get. I understand that. As I've gotten older, I'm not a young man anymore. I used to be able to get up and go, and I got up and go, got up and went. But the good thing is, once we leave this earthly body, well, that'll be the end of all suffering for the Christian. In Revelation 21:4, verse 4, God will wipe away every tear from their eyes, and there will be no more death, no more sorrow, no more crying, no more pain, for the former things have all passed away. That means once you die and go to heaven and get a resurrection body, you won't be saddled with a sin nature body like you have now, and you won't have that suffering any longer. So throughout all eternity, you won't be in pain.

is no hope for lasting happiness. In Romans 1:28, we find these words, "And even as they did not like to retain God in their knowledge, God gave them over to a debased mind to do those things which are not fitting." That's referring to immorality as a lifestyle of lasciviousness and lust encouraged by the trends of the world. Now, we know that Satan is the god of this world, and we know he endorses and promotes debased type thinking. In 2 Corinthians 4:4, the Bible says, "Whose mind the god of this world has blinded," that's Satan, "lest the light of the gospel of the glory of Jesus Christ, who's the image of God, should shine on them." So Satan's going to do everything he can to stop anybody from understanding the gospel. And that's the good news. That's the fact that Christ died for all of your sins, past, present, and future. No one goes to hell because they commit sins. They go to hell because they reject Christ, since he paid for all sins. God doesn't do double jeopardy. God wouldn't judge him and judge you. Your sins have been judged on the cross already. And the issue is always, what will you do with Christ? Will you believe in him and receive him as your Savior? Or will you not do so? That is the way out of the trap Satan caught you in. It is a way out. You don't have to be trapped in your sin. It's found in James 4:7. "Therefore, submit to God, resist the devil, and he will flee from you." Submitting to God means that you accept what he offers, and what he offers is forgiveness and a life everlasting. He offers eternal life. He offers a new way of living, empowered by the Holy Spirit and his word. This offer is presented in 2 Corinthians 5:17. "Therefore, if anyone is in Christ, he is a new creation. Old things have passed away. Behold, all things have become new." So you can become a new person by believing in the Lord Jesus Christ and receiving him as your Savior. That doesn't mean you won't sin anymore, but that means in God's standard, you are now brought into his family. You're adopted into the family of God through faith in the Lord Jesus Christ. And God the Holy Spirit has come to live inside of you, and God's word is going to be your playbook for life. The ultimate suffering for the non-Christian is what the Bible identifies as the lake of fire. In Revelation 20, verses 11 through 14, "Then I saw a great white throne and him who sat on it, from whose face the earth and the heavens fled away, and there was found no place for them. And I saw the dead, small and great, standing before God, and the books were opened," that's plural, "and another book," that's singular, "another book was opened, which is the book of life. And the dead were judged according to their works by the things which were written in the books. And the sea gave up the dead which were in it, and death and Hades delivered up the dead which were in them. And they were judged each one according to his works." And of course, nobody's works can equal God's righteousness. "Then death and Hades were cast into the lake of fire. And this is the second death. And anyone not found written in the book of life was cast into the lake of fire." You're either going to be born twice or you're going to die twice. It's your decision. The term volitional responsibility means you have a choice. You can choose to believe in the Lord Jesus Christ and accept him as your Savior, or you can choose to reject the Lord Jesus Christ and go your own way. It's your choice. In John 3:18, "He that believeth on him is not condemned, but he that believeth not is condemned already, because he hath not believed in the name of the only begotten Son of God." The Christian can expect suffering in his daily experience, not necessarily because of discipline, but for testing and for growth. So let's make the analogy of a sports team such as football. The number one thing I hated the most in football was conditioning. When I played football for a while at the University of Alabama, Tuscaloosa, Alabama, under Paul Bear Bryant, I hated hot two-a-day August training sessions. They were brutal. We suffered.
But it was for a reason, and that was to get us ready to play in the game, and so we wouldn't

0: be worn out in the third or fourth quarter. The coaches were making winners out of us. And likewise, the Christian will endure some suffering on his way to maturity. You know, God permits his children to experience hardships, heartaches, disasters in life. And the reason is so that they can grow stronger in his word and eventually share his own lasting happiness. But there is something called punitive suffering. Punitive suffering. And that's called divine discipline. It's a warning that you are messing up, that something's wrong in your life. Maybe you're a consistent speeder and you get a speeding ticket. What's God saying? Telling you to slow down. Telling you to pay the fine. It's punitive suffering. Paying the fine is self-induced misery. Our job is to confess the sin of ignoring the laws of the road and pay the fine. So punitive discipline is discipline when God has to correct you when you're out of line. But there's also undeserved suffering. And this is always for blessing. It's difficulty allowed by God that will test you and encourage the growing Christian. I could give you many illustrations of that in my own personal life, but that just bore you. However, I recognized eventually what God was trying to teach me. The one thing this type of suffering does is it brings you closer to God. Undeserved suffering means you didn't do anything wrong, but you're allowed to go through the test to bring you closer to God. As we advance in our spiritual life, we experience suffering, sometimes called preventative suffering. Preventative suffering. By allowing this, God insulates us from our own arrogance and challenges us to depend on his strength, which is the filling of the Holy Spirit, plus the dynamics of the Word of God. So essentially, we are put into situations that we cannot resolve on our own. Thus, we're forced to recognize our helplessness and rely on God's provisions. Another type of suffering we can experience to test our momentum spiritually is called people testing. And this is in the realm of personal relationships. So many times, Christians like yourself and myself, we're led away from the plan of God by romance or friendship. The worst thing is you becoming a slave to other people who influence your decision-making process. So when you go through this people testing to test your momentum to see if you can stay on course and see if you can keep your direction going. In 1 Peter 4, the Bible says in verse 12, "Beloved, think it not strange concerning the fiery trials which are to try you, as though something strange has happened. But rejoice, inasmuch as you are partakers of Christ's sufferings," there it is, "so that when his glory is revealed, you will be glad also with exceeding joy." So, you're going to suffer some. Punitive suffering, undeserved suffering, preventative suffering, and suffering to test your momentum. But you know, most of us manufacture our own suffering. We created ourselves. That's a shame. Sometimes we mismanage our personal health. We don't take care of ourselves. You know, it's always a debate on what's good to eat and what's not good to eat. And every day the government tells you something, don't eat this, don't eat that, don't drink this, don't drink that. I can tell you the preacher that stands up in the pulpit and says it's a sin to do this or it's a sin to do that and then comes over to your house and eats four chickens for lunch and he's sinning. So you have to be careful about personal health. Take care of yourself. You only got one body. Don't abuse it. If you become an alcoholic or you get addicted to smoking or you get addicted to overeating, then you're not taking care of your personal health. So you mismanage your personal health, and that can create a lot of suffering. But another type is mismanaging your personal responsibilities. And that has to do with paying your bills, paying your taxes, taking care of things that need to be taken care of when you have responsibilities. If you don't handle your responsibilities, you're going to suffer, and you bring it about yourself. And then the third way we can manufacture our own suffering is through mismanaging our personal relationships. And that could have to do with friendship and our family, our children, our wife or our husband. You have to understand how to handle those personal relationships. Ephesians talks about that, where it talks about children, honor your father and your mother. Fathers, don't abuse your children. In other words, there's so much to learn about how to handle personal relationships as a Christian. How do we do that? We are to have the mind of Christ. We're to think like Christ thought. So the suffering that we create by not handling these types of responsibilities can be mental suffering. It can cause you to have anxiety. It can cause you to have depression. You can even become schizophrenic. But that's not how God intends for you to live. In John 10:10, the thief cometh not but to steal and to kill and to destroy. Jesus said, I'm come that they might have life and they could have it more abundantly. His plan for you is to have a wonderful life. The Greek word for abundant is periso, and it means a life full of advantage, superfluous, meaning more than enough. So the Lord Jesus Christ wants you to have an abundant life, a wonderful life. There's one final type of suffering the mature believer might face, and that's called evidence testing. Evidence testing. That's like when you go to the witness stand and someone examines your testimony. Job experienced this in the book of Job. Listen to this description in Job 1:8. And the Lord said unto Satan, Have you considered my servant Job? There are none like him in the earth. A perfect and an upright man, one that fears God and turneth away from evil. The devil sought to prove that Job would not stay faithful to God if God removed all the blessings he had blessed him with. And so the blessings he wanted to take away. The evidence testing is Satan's attempt to discredit your testimony by putting you on the witness stand and cross-examining you. He instigates suffering in an attempt to turn you away from God. Our Lord Jesus Christ was cross-examined in Matthew 4. You can read about it. After 40 days of fasting in Matthew 4, 1 through 4, Satan came and tested him in evidence testing. The minute you start to complain about how unfair you're being treated, you begin to take your eyes off of God's provisions and focus on yourself. So before we close, let's review these simple principles again. Physical suffering plays an important part in the Christian's life. Physical suffering can be physically restraint in the believer's life, or it can be a test that propels you to keep advancing spiritually. Again, physical suffering can be a physical restraint in the believer's life, or it can be a test that propels you to keep advancing spiritually. At the point of suffering, we must respond by thinking. Thinking what? Thinking Scripture. And that's what empowers the faith rest drill, standing on the promises of God. We must not react to our suffering by getting full of self-pity or bitter against God for what we're going through. And you must understand that suffering can be used by God to warn you of unconfessed sin in your life. It's His way of waking us up before we blow our own self up, self-destruct. Listen to Hebrews 12:5. And you have forgotten the exhortation which speaketh unto you as unto the children. My son, despise thou not the chastening of the Lord, nor faint when you are rebuked of him. We know if you are a child of God and you step out of line, you allow sin to permeate your life and get involved in your life, and you don't confess that sin, you don't get rid of that sin, then you're going to suffer. It's called divine discipline. God will put the hammer down. Sometimes He warns you. Sometimes He takes you out behind the woodshed to give you a little harsh discipline. And sometimes He just says, it's all over for you. It's time for you to come home. You're wasting my time. That's called the sin of the death. So we don't need to forget Hebrews 12:5. You read it. Write it down and read it. Have you forgotten the exhortation which speaketh unto you as unto children? Do not despise the chastening of the Lord, discipline of the Lord. And don't faint when you are rebuked by Him. In 1 Corinthians 10:13, the Bible tells us this. No testing has overtaken you, but as such is common to man. Moreover, God is faithful, and He will not permit you to be tested beyond what you're able. in other words, capable of handling. But with that testing, he will provide a way out so that you may be able to endure it. And the principle is this, that God never, ever gives us more suffering than we can handle. So what God does not remove, he intends for us to bear, to endure, to handle, and to solve. That's the main thing, to solve it with Scripture and with God's grace. In 2 Corinthians 12, verse 9, and he said unto me, my grace is sufficient for these, for my strength is made perfect in weakness. Most gladly, therefore, would I rather glory in my suffering, that the power of Christ may rest on me. That's Paul the Apostle, after he had gone to God and asked him to remove his suffering. And God said, no, I'm not going to take it away. My grace is sufficient to handle your suffering. And so he said, my strength is made perfect in my weakness. So he recognized that God was not punishing him, but God was making him stronger through the suffering. And his response was, most gladly will I rather glory in my sufferings, in order that the power of Christ could rest on me. We must take responsibility for every decision that we make. We must never blame other people for our misery and our suffering. Our associations, our activities, our motives, all of those things can lead us into suffering. So if you're suffering today, would you take a moment to consider what I've taught you this morning? Would you consider why you're suffering? Is it punitive discipline? Is God trying to convince you to correct your course in life before you self-destruct? Or is it suffering for blessing? Is God trying to teach you something? There will be a greater test to come down the road to advance you spiritually by following Jesus Christ. There's a reason why you suffer. In 1 Peter 2:21, for even hereunto were you called, because Christ also suffered for us, leaving us an example that we should follow in his steps. Yes, the Lord Jesus Christ suffered on the cross. He paid the penalty for our sin. He who knew no sin was made sin for us, so that we might be made the righteousness of God by means of him. He suffered for us, and he left us an example, so that we can follow in his steps, so that we can think like he thought, so that we can live like he lived, so that we can be a reflection of Jesus Christ to those that we know and those that come in contact with us. They can see the love of Christ in us. They can see how we love them and how we reflect God's love by giving them the gospel, the good news of the Lord Jesus Christ. Well, I hope you've been listening this morning. There's several pages of notes I wanted to go over with you about suffering. Why do we suffer? If you'd like to have a copy of this message, you can always contact us at 800-831-0718, and we can get a transcript to you. Or you can go to the website at rickhughesministries.org and make available those free books that we have available. 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Christian Problem Solving deals with those 10 problem-solving devices that we all need to understand. So thank you for these few moments of your time. I hope you come back next week, same time, same place. Until then, this is your host, Rick Hughes, saying thank you for listening to The Floodline.
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1: Breaking news this hour at Town Hall. I'm Bob Agnew in Washington. The World Health Organization said yesterday that Russia's State Health Regulatory Committee had confirmed the death of a worker at a lab that deals with plague in Siberia. However, what's really at issue now is not that, but whether or not Russia is doing its reporting as it is supposed to do, according to WHO guidelines. KT McFarland's a former deputy national security advisor.
2: But the one thing I kept thinking is, wow, is that something that actually potentially brings Putin down? If he can't manage this, if it is a biological weapon, if it is some kind of new plague, and he doesn't tap it down and get it under control and somehow it spreads, this could be a real nail in Putin's coffin.
1: Under the World Health Organization's international health regulations, countries are expected to promptly notify the WHO of events that may constitute a public health emergency of international concern. That includes unusual disease outbreaks, novel pathogens, or incidents that could spread internationally. Some political analysts say the country could be heading for a major realignment and that the 2030 census may bring it all into sharper focus.
3: Analysts point to population shifts toward the South and West, arguing they could reshape congressional representation and electoral influence in the next decade. Some also see the trend as part of a broader rise in Christian conservative and populist politics, with possible effects as soon as the 2028 election. The forecast remains debated, but the stakes of the next census are already drawing attention. I'm Bill Alexander reporting.
1: Southern California bracing for more coastal flooding as Tropical Storm Rachel threatens the Southwest. The National Weather Service has issued a coastal flood warning through this afternoon with a high surf advisory with waves up to 7 feet. Eight structures along the coast of Long Beach have been deemed to be unsafe because of high surf. More on these stories at townhall.com.
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11: Everybody touching somebody. I got a word. Yeah, yeah, yeah. Well, the word says it's two or three.
12: Yeah.
11: That would touch and agree.
12: Thank you, Lord.
11: That he would be a God in the midst.
12: Yes,
11: and I want you to believe God not only for yourself, but for that person you're touching.
12: Yes.
11: And we're going to release the anointing of God in this room tonight. And the anointing don't only break you, but it destroys you.

to say good morning to Mother Joetta Young, Deaconess Mary McElroy, Deacon and Deaconess Hannah. Good morning to you. Mr. and Mrs. Reddick down in the Lord area. To all our radio listeners that's tuned in from here, near, and far. We trust that you are enjoying our program this morning. 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
0: Pastor Pat and the Girls. 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
3: My name is Jordan Manley. I want to read for you Habakkuk chapter 2, verse 2 to 3. Then the Lord said to me, write my answer plainly on tablets, so that a runner can carry the correct message to others. This vision is for a future time. It describes the end and it will be fulfilled. If it seems slow in coming, wait patiently, for it will surely take place. It will not be delayed. Thank you. Have a blessed day.
4: 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My name is Josiah Bowie, and I will be reading Jeremiah 33 and 3. Call unto me, and I will answer thee, and show thee great and mighty things which thou knowest not. Have a blessed day.
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6: 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And I'm again Dr. Eric Collins Saylor, Executive Director. 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
1: 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We want you to get ready for the Gadsden County Athletic Hall of Fame. They are getting geared up for their 8th annual Hall of Fame Awards Recognition Gala. 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And again, that's the Gadsden County Athletic Hall of Fame. They're gearing up for their 8th annual Hall of Fame Awards and Recognition, a gala.

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1: This is meteorologist Paul Frobley with your Real Talk 93.3 weather update. Bright sunshine expected today with daytime highs approaching 84. Winds out of the west, 5 to 10 miles per hour. 63 tonight, clear skies. Daytime highs approaching 87 tomorrow. Ample sunshine expected. Bright sunshine and dry Tuesday and Wednesday with highs in the upper 80s. This report is brought to you by the Lawn Johns. 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

0: Good morning, Mayor. How are you doing today?
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0: it's
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1: 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Cess T. Wilson III is the president. 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Also, don't forget my personal sponsor, that's Brother Terrence Taylor. He's one of our faithful listeners, and he's been with me down through the years. We thank you, Terrence, for being a part of the Mary Bridge Smith Gospel Program. Another one of our sponsors is TLC Chiropractic. That's with Dr. Gregory Iceman. 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He's the man with the healing hands. 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And listen, he accepts most auto insurance right there in the office. For more information, please pick up the phone and give Dr. Gregory Iceman a call, 850-222-5700. And don't forget our dear friend over at Piggly Wiggly. That's the pig with the smile on Blue Star Highway, right here in Quincy. And in Tallahassee, it's located at 2526

0: Monroe Street, where you'll find my friend and my brother, Mr. Roy Moore. He is the store manager. In Quincy, you can call him at 850-627-2222 or in Tallahassee at 850-536-6133. That's the pig with the smile right here in Quincy, Florida.
1: First and foremost, I'd like to honor my Lord and Savior, Jesus Christ. I would also like to honor my pastor, Elder Matthews, and my First Lady Matthews. And as well, thank you, Ms. Mary, for giving me this opportunity to word of God this morning. And on this morning, I'll be coming from 1 Corinthians chapter 13, verses 4 through 7, the NIV version. And it says, love is patient, love is kind. It is not envy, it is not boast, it is not proud. It does not dishonor others. It is not self-seeking. It is not easily angered. It keeps no records of wrong. It does not delight in evil, but rejoices with the truth. It always protects, always trusts, always hopes, and always perseveres. And what this scripture means to me is that all this is what God does for us. He protects us. He loves us. He doesn't keep the records of wrong that we've caused to him or to others. He's always there with open arms, loving arms, arms that we can trust, arms that we know and we can believe that will never fail us. So thank you for listening and have a great rest of your morning.

0: 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I truly have had a wonderful time, and I pray, God, that you had a wonderful time with me. Now, listen, if you missed any portion of this segment, we ask and encourage you to tune back in at 11 o'clock, and you will get more of the best in recorded gospel. Until then, God bless you.
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5: 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Siberia. It is not confirmed, but the WHO says that they have gotten a report of a plague research
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1: Some people are all talk, but Farmer Wilton Simpson gets the job done. 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We need Wilton Simpson for Commissioner of Agriculture. 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Wilton banned China and other hostile nations from buying Florida farmland. 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Wilton created the Florida Wildlife Corridor Program and conserved 18 million acres of land in Florida. Most politicians are show ponies. Wilton Simpson is a workhorse. Simpson gets the job done. A proven common sense leader endorsed by Florida farmers. Wilton Simpson for Commissioner of Agriculture. Paid for by Wilton Simpson, Republican, for Florida Commissioner of Agriculture.
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sometimes. We are living in a world, my God, where we need you. Why, the roads we travel are mighty rough, and the hills we got to climb are mighty high.

Some of us come this morning with tears in our eyes. Why? Because some of us have been misunderstood. And some of us have been called everything but a child of God.

Good morning, radio listeners. I am Deborah this morning. And we're here again this morning to break in the word of gospel this morning. And say good morning to all the sick to sit in, to all the pastors and loved ones, family. Program going out to all of you this morning. God's using this patience. Okay. We don't want you to forget what's going on at Macedonia and on the King Curry Road here in Quincy on next Sunday. It's going to begin at 3 p.m. That's going to be October 18th, where Pastor Pendleton is a pastor. We will be letting you know more about it, okay? But it's going to be on the 18th of this month at 3 p.m. That's the third Sunday, okay? Enjoy the next election. We are getting ready to bring you this morning.

Bethlehem Church. Was born in I, Bethlehem Church Road, Princess Florida, Pastor Bear, Tony Williams, Senior. Okay. What you know, they have service every first of the fourth Sunday. Sunday school's at 10 a.m. Worship service at 11 a.m. And on Wednesday, okay, Bible study at 7:15 on the conference line. Now, every Thursday, farm share is at 10:30 a.m. Okay. October the 11th, okay, that would be today. Okay. They have, and on October the 11th, they have, okay, anniversary at 11 a.m. They have their anniversary at 11 a.m. October the 11th. Their Sunday school, Sunday, October the 25th, 26th. Women's Our Praise program at 3 p.m. That's October the 25th, 2026. All this going on at Bethlehem Missionary Baptist Church. And November the 8th, they're having Harvest Day program at 11 a.m. I will be letting you know more about that wonderful program as well. Okay? Again, we're going to send the program out to Sister Ida Mae and her family. And to all of you, and let me know you are tuning in this morning. Program will be going out to all of you. Be on our way back with more good gospel.

0: This is meteorologist Paul Trombley with your Real Talk 93.3 weather update. Bright sunshine expected today with daytime highs approaching 84. Winds out of the west, 5 to 10 miles per hour. 63 tonight, clear skies. Daytime highs approaching 87 tomorrow. Ample sunshine expected. Bright sunshine and dry Tuesday and Wednesday with highs in the upper 80s. 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Currently, it's 65 degrees.
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6: As I was talking to my oldest brother a few days ago, he told me, he said, "Hugh, it's a song I want you to record for me." And he looked at me and told me, he said, the words go like this.

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Can I get a witness? And when I got that, one of the first faces that I saw was Mama's face. I began to sing a song.

We are back. Broken Boy Gospel is sporting to you. And we, again, we are sending a prayer out to all the passing of loved ones this morning, families, program going out to all of you. Don't forget all my fine sponsors this morning. And don't forget, what a blessing. Downtown here in Quincy, for all your great blessings, you can stop in there. They're open Tuesday through Saturday from 11 to 5. Have all sorts of beautiful wares there. Have sales going on there. To stop in to see all the other beautiful items we have there. Number there, 850-627-2021. What a blessing. Downtown here in Quincy, Florida. Stop in and see what else they have in there new. Okay. Other sponsors for it. There's Carol's Country Cooking. They're open Tuesday, Wednesday, Wednesday, Thursday, and Friday. And they're open from 10:30 till 3:30. That's Wednesday through Friday. And they're back again on Sundays from 3:30 until that's on Sundays. There's all sorts of beautiful food, good food they have there. Stop in and see what else they have in there. All sorts of different desserts, food like mother used to cook. It's there at Carol's Country Cooking. They're there today. Go in and get your good meal on today. Okay? Now enjoy the next song. We're getting ready to bring to you this morning.

truly this morning. We are depending on you. All right. We hope that you enjoy the program today. And again, we're going to send the program out to all of you. And don't forget all the great programs that are getting ready to start. Don't forget the anniversary of Evangelist Lee Ed on next Sunday, which will be October 18th. Okay. Don't forget, by 3 o'clock, with Pastor Pendleton is a pastor there in Sedonia, Missionary Baptist Church, on the Cane Creek Road in Quincy. Okay, and we're going to bring you another song. I'll send that to all of you. Okay. All right, we are getting ready now to bring on Pastor Alan Jones with the word this morning. Enjoy. He's coming up next.

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0: Father God, we thank you for this day. We thank you for life, health, and strength. And God, we thank you, oh God, for another day's journey. And we're glad about it. And Father, we ask you to forgive us now. Strengthen us where we're weak and build us up where we're torn down. Have your way in our life, oh God. That body that is sick this morning, asking you to touch it now. That person that lost a loved one, let them know you'll never leave them, neither will you forsake them. Oh God, that mind that is locked up in prison, let them know, oh God, the minds are free today. The hearts are free today. They are free today in Jesus, because your words say who you have set free, they are free indeed. And today, God, we look to you, which is the author and the finisher of our faith. So, God, step in. That trouble got to step out. Step in today. That sickness got to step out. Step in today, oh God, that hatredness got to step out. Oh God, because when you step in, love come in. When you step in, joy come in. And today the joy of the Lord is our strength. And God, we thank you for it. So God, we ask you to have your way now. Have your way in our life. In Jesus' name we pray. Amen. Good morning, radio listeners. It's Pastor Alan Jones here at Neil's Temple Holiness Church in Havana, Florida. We thank God for you and you listening in this morning. And we certainly thank God for Sister Dot Brown. And we excited today about this day that the Lord has made for me and you. We will be glad, amen, in this day. So we thank God today. We thank God for you, amen. Amen. I want to go into our word this morning, amen. Philippians. The second chapter and the 13th verse. The Bible say, for it is God which worketh in you both to will and to do of his good pleasure. Amen. We want to talk this morning. God won't let you face life alone. I want you to hear this morning. Amen. God won't let you face life alone. Amen. No matter what you are going to face today, the next week, next month, or year, you are not going to face it alone. God is with you. He is in you. And he is for you. Philippians, the Bible says, for God is working in you, giving you the desires and the power to do what pleases him. See, God is working in you. The word working in Greek is a word in your goal, for which it get the word energy. See, God is energizing, driving in your life. You can't survive on just willpower. See, God can give you the power you need through his spirit at work in your life. No matter what you're facing today, I want you to know God is working in you. And not only that, God is working with you. Not only is he in you, he is with you. The Bible say, I will not leave you, neither will I forsake you. He said, I will come to you. See, one day you got to realize that I am in the Father, and you are in me, and I'm in you. Amen. The Bible said that in John 14, 18 through 20. See, to see that, that's quite a promise. See, the Bible say, Christ is in you. You are hiding with Christ in God, and you are sealed with the Holy Spirit. That means for the devil to get to you, he got to get through the Trinity. Amen. That's pretty good protection. See, that's great. Fear hath a relief. See, and not only that, God is for you. Not only is God with you, God in you, God is also for you. I read in Romans 8 and 31, if God is for us, no one can defeat us. Just understand, when a shepherd leads the sheep, there are always guard dogs at the back, nipping at the sheep to keep them moving in the right direction. In other words, see, you can think of God's goodness and mercy as a guard dog in your life. Goodness and mercy. See, the Bible says, surely goodness and mercy shall follow thee all the days of my life. See, God give you the things you don't deserve. That is his goodness. And he doesn't give you the things you do deserve. That is his mercy. Do you ever feel the smile of God in your life? If you don't, you might really know God. Amen. See, some people think God is like an angry parent who mad at them all the time. No, God is for you. See, if you want to be happy, you need to get up every morning and say, God, thank you for being with me today, for being in me today, and for being for me today. I want you to know today, God won't let you face life alone. Amen. I want you to know that today, even though the devil want to make you feel like you all alone, the devil want to make you feel like nobody cares, but I want you to let the devil know today, devil, you the liar, and the truth is not in you, because I know today God is walking every step that I take today. Why? Because in this word say every step is ordered by God today. So every step that I'm taking today, I know God is with me. Every step that you are taking today, you gotta know today that God is with you. No matter what the devil is trying to do, no matter what the devil is trying to say, you got to know today that God is with you. Amen. God is with you today. So you got to stay with him. You got to hold on to him. You got to trust him when you can't even trace him. You got to know today that God is working on your behalf. You got to know that today God is going to be with me, because his words say he'll never leave me, neither will he forsake me. So that tells me today nothing or nobody can separate me from the love of God. Why? Because I know today trouble don't last always. Weeping endure for a night, but joy comes in the morning. And my brothers and sisters, today I know today that I got joy. That's why I can rejoice, because I have joy. You got joy today. You can let the devil know, devil, you the liar, because this joy that I have, the devil didn't give it to you, and the devil can't take it away. You ought to rejoice today in the Lord today, because he won't let you face life alone. He won't let you go through the storm all by yourself. He won't let you walk the water all by yourself. He won't let you stay in the den all by yourself. Amen. He won't do it, because God loves you so much. He teach us, amen, to cast our cares upon him today. Why? Because he loves us. Amen. He don't want us to worry. He don't want us to be in distress. He don't want us to stress. Amen. God wants us just to know today that he's our rock. He's our shield. He's our shepherd today. He's our everything. So today, we got to know today, God will not let us, amen, deal with life on our own by ourselves. Amen. He told us today, if we trust in him, lean not to our understanding, but in all of our ways to acknowledge him. He said, I'm going to direct you. I'm going to correct you. I'm going to use you today in mighty ways. I'm going to keep you today in the palm of my hands. I'm going to lead you today. So don't let, amen, what the devil is trying to form stop you today, because I know you can stand up and say today that no weapon formed against you that is going to prosper. No sickness, no diseases, no death, amen, that is going to prosper today. Why? Because the God that is with me, he's not only with me, but he's in me today. He's all around me today. So I won't let the devil steal what God have already started in me today. So my brothers and sisters, be encouraged today to know today God will not let you face life alone. God is with you. He's making decisions for you. Amen. God is with you. He's your doctor today. He's your lawyer today. He's your friend today. today. He's your mother today. He's your father today. He's your friend today. So depend on him today, because he won't let you face life alone today. No matter what you're going through today, know today that God is going through it with you. Hold on to him while he hold on to you. Trust him today. Trust him today to take you through what you are going through. Lean on him today. Lean on God. Don't lean on yourself today. Lean on God. Let God be God while you trust him through what you are going through. So my brothers and sisters, I encourage you today, walk with him, amen. Talk with him today, because he won't let you face life alone. Listen, we love you today. We're praying with you and for you. If God said the same, we're going to be back here next Sunday doing the same thing. You be blessed. Good morning again, radio. Listen. We thank God for you listening in. We thank God for you and you tonight, this morning, listening in. And we just love the Lord, because God is so awesome. And we know today, whatever we are facing, God is facing it with us. Amen. Amen. Just want to invite you out, amen, to this revival that will be at Pastor Jacqueline at True Ministry starting Wednesday. That's 1101 Joe Lewis Street in Tallahassee, Florida. I will be the speaker these nights. That's the 14th, 15th, and the 16th. Amen. True Life Ministry in Tallahassee, Pastor Jacqueline. Amen. We would love to see your face in the place. And let's not forget, amen, Pastor Elder Christie celebrating at Lift will start October the 9th, which is at Friday at 7:30, the 10th at 12:30, and that Sunday at 11:30 at Holy Temple of Miraculous Work. Amen. Where Apostle Al Wilborn and Prophetess Tanya Wilborn, that will be celebrating at Lift. Amen. That's 216 Ross Road in Tallahassee, Florida. So she would love to see your face there in the place. And today, amen, the word today, encourage our hearts. God won't let you face life alone. Brothers and sisters, I really want you to understand that with your heart. Whatever you're facing today, you're not facing it by yourself. God said in his word, I will never leave you, neither will I forsake you. I will be with you until the end. And it's not your end. It's just your beginning. Life may be throwing tools at you. Life may be throwing things at you that you're not familiar with, but I want you to know God used those things to benefit you. So don't let things like that make you feel like God is not there with you, because he's there with you. He's there walking and talking with you. He's leading you through your trials and your tribulation. Just stay with him, because he's going to stay with you. Trust him. Trust God. Trust God when you can't even trace it, knowing today that God is working things out just for you. And just know that today. Don't let the devil make you feel less, because God have invested best in you and me. We are the apple of God's eyes today. And I know that. And I know that. And I want you to know that too. Amen. Don't let your trouble make you feel like God is not there with you. Don't let your sickness make you feel like God is not there with you. Amen. Don't let your problems, amen, make you feel like God is not there with you. God say, I'm here. I'm here. Amen. I'm here. I'm here cheering for you, that you don't give up on him. Amen. So God is with you. God is with you. So trust him. Trust him and hold on to God, unchanged his hand. Listen, my brothers and sisters, we love you today. We're praying with you and for you. If God said the same, we're going to be back here next Sunday doing the same thing. You be blessed.
1: You have been listening to Pastor Alan Jones with the Word. They brought in a good, beautiful word today for all of us. Have you just enjoyed? Okay. We're going to bring to you another song this morning. Hope that you will enjoy it. And don't forget what's going to happen on the 18th of this month at Macedonia. Will be Pastor Lee's anniversary there. Well, Pastor Pendleton is the pastor there. Macedonia on the King Creek Road, you Quincy. Okay, enjoy the next song.

0: This is meteorologist Paul Trombley with your Real Talk 93.3 weather update. Bright sunshine expected today with daytime highs approaching 84. Winds out of the west, 5 to 10 miles per hour. 63 tonight, clear skies. Daytime highs approaching 87 tomorrow. Ample sunshine expected. Bright sunshine and dry Tuesday and Wednesday with highs in the upper 80s. 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Right now, it's 68 degrees.
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talking about. Can I let Mike sing? Y'all want to hear Mike?

what y'all come to do, but I come to enjoy myself this evening. You know what? I found out you can't do nothing looking good for God, and I don't care how hard you try. You hear me? I don't know about the God that y'all say here in Jackson, Mississippi, but the one that I serve in that little

We hope that you enjoy the program today. And again, we send a program out to each and every one of you today. I tell you, God is good God, and we just thank God for those days we hadn't seen before. So we enjoy all the great selections that we will be bringing forth to you this afternoon. I mean, this morning, excuse me. This morning. Okay.

We hope that you have enjoyed today's gospel, and just thank God for each and every one of you that are tuning in. And may God bless each and every one of you. I'll be leaving. And may God bless you each and every song when I tell all of the listeners this today. May God bless you. Have a good day.

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16: Everybody touching somebody. Thank you, Lord. Yeah, yeah, yeah. Well, the word says it's two or three. Yeah. That would touch and agree.
17: Thank you, Lord.
16: That he would be a God in the midst.
17: Glory. Yes, Jesus.
16: And I want you to believe God not only for yourself, but for that person you're touching.
17: Yes.
16: And we got to release the anointing of God in this room tonight. And the anointing don't only break you, but it destroys you. Because anything that is just broken.

say good morning to Mother Joetta Young, Deaconess Mary McElroy, Deacon and Deaconess Hannah. Good morning to you. Mr. and Mrs. Reddick down in the Lord area. 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We trust that you are enjoying our program this morning. 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
2: My name is Jordan Manley. I'm going to bring up for you Habakkuk chapter 2, verse 2 to 3. Then the Lord said to me, write my answer plainly on tablets, so that a runner can carry the correct message to others. This vision is for a future time. It describes the end and it will be fulfilled. If it seems slow in coming, wait patiently, for it will surely take place. It will not be delayed. Thank you. Have a blessed day.
3: 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My name is Josiah Bowie, and I will be reading Jeremiah 33 and 3. Call unto me, and I will answer thee, and show thee great and mighty things which thou knowest not. Have a blessed day.
4: 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We are so happy to have Dr. Erin Saylor with us this morning, One Church, One Child, and she's going to tell us about that program.
5: 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And I'm again Dr. Erin Collin Saylor, Executive Director. 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
1: This is meteorologist Paul Frobley with your Real Talk 93.3 weather update. Bright sunshine expected today with daytime highs approaching 84. Winds out of the west, 5 to 10 miles per hour. 63 tonight, clear skies. Daytime highs approaching 87 tomorrow. Ample sunshine expected. Bright sunshine and dry Tuesday and Wednesday with highs in the upper 80s. 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

0: Good morning, Mayor. 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

0: 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He's one of our faithful listeners, and he's been with me down through the years. We thank you, Terrence, for being a part of the Mary Bruce Smith Gospel Program. 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And listen, he accepts most auto insurance right there in the office. For more information, please pick up the phone and give Dr. Gregory Eisman a call, 850-222-5700. And don't forget our dear friend over at Piggly Wiggly. That's the pig with the smile on Blue Star Highway, right here in Quincy. And in Tallahassee, it's located at 2526 South Monroe Street, where you'll find my friend and my brother, Mr. Roy Moore. He is the store manager. In Quincy, you can call him at 850-627-2222, or in Tallahassee at 850-536-6133. That's the pig with the smile right here in Quincy, Florida.
1: Come on. I really know the opportunity, know the chance to share with you from the word of the Lord. I bring you a greeting from the Shallow Church of Christ reading in heaven, located at 265 Cox Road, out in the Lawndale community, Quincy, Florida, where our pastor is none other than Dr. Anthony Matthews and Dr. Mary Ann Matthews. We, amen, have service first, second, and fourth Sunday, biblical meal at 9:30. Hallelujah. Morning worship is at 11. We do have prayer meeting every Wednesday night at 7 p.m. Join us. And today I just want to encourage you and inform you in the times that we are facing that, amen, there is a secret place of the Most High. And here in Psalms 91, the psalmist David expresses this, amen, secret places through a song of praise. And he encouraged us and says these words: He that dwelleth in the secret place of the Most High shall abide under the shadow of the Almighty. He will say of the Lord, He is my refuge and my fortress, My God, in him will I trust. Surely he shall deliver thee from the snare of the fowler and from the noisome pestilence. He shall cover thee with his feathers, and under his wing shall thou trust. His truth shall be thy shield and buckler. Thou shalt not be afraid father terror by night, nor father arrow that flies by day, nor for the pestilence that walketh in darkness, nor for the destruction that wastes at noonday. 1,000 shall fall at thy side, and 10,000 at thy right hand, but it shall not come nigh thee. Only with thine eyes shalt thou behold and see the reward of the wicked. Because thou hast made the Lord, which is my refuge, even the Most High, thy habitation, there shall no evil befall thee, neither shall any plague come nigh thy dwelling. For he shall give his angels charge over thee to keep thee in all thy ways. They shall bear thee up in their hands, lest thou dash thy foot against a stone. Thou shalt tread upon the lion and the adder, the young lion and the dragon shall thou trample on the feet. Because he has set his love upon me, therefore I will deliver him. I will set him on high, because he has known my name. He shall call upon me, and I will answer him. I will be with him in trouble. I will deliver him and honor him. With long life will I satisfy him and show him my salvation. That is the secret place of the Most High. And David said, he, the person, whosoever that dwelleth in that secret place of the Most High, shall abide under the shadow of the Almighty. They will experience the benefits of the secret place of God, his protection, his covering, amen, his deliverance, hallelujah, his, amen, protection of, amen, pestilence, hallelujah, that walk in darkness from the adversary that, amen, shoot arrows by night and by day. Amen. Hallelujah. He would give his angels charge over us concerning our situation and our affairs of life to protect us in case we stub our toe. Amen. And go to hurting. Amen. He would give his angels charge over that. Amen. To soothe our pain. Hallelujah. Amen. Even the lion and adder, amen, shall not hurt us. We can trample them on our feet when we arrive and get under the shadow of the Almighty. He gives us assurance that if we call upon him, he will answer us. Amen. He will not turn a deaf ear unto us. Amen. Hallelujah. He will, amen, answer us. And he will do in the time of our trouble. Amen. Hallelujah. Amen. He will deliver us and he will honor us with long life and satisfy us with his salvation, with his deliverance, his rescuing power, his healing virtue. Hallelujah. And that is the secret place of the Most High God. Hallelujah. May the grace of God and sweet communion of the Holy Spirit be with you, for you, and guide you in all parts of the truth. Remember, we must dwell in that secret place.

0: 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Listen, you pray for me, and I'll pray for you that God will continue to bless us and keep us until next week. May the good Lord keep and bless each and every one of you.
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4: 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The situation could present some very serious political problems for President Vladimir Putin. But
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4: The midterms are less than a month away now. Some political analysts are beginning to wonder if the election will cause a lot of surprises. Here's correspondent Richard Boyd.
7: Despite historical trends favoring opposition gains in midterms 6 years into a presidency, current indicators suggest Republicans under President Trump may defy expectations and retain control. Strong Trump rally turnout, weak Democratic enthusiasm among progressives, superior GOP funding, new voter registrations favoring Republicans, and early voting data showing unexpected GOP strength challenge pessimistic polls. Richard Boyd reporting.
4: Early voting trends in swing states, including Texas, Michigan, and Ohio, show Republicans overperforming with GOP voter registration surging and illegal immigrant removals, shrinking Democrat-tilted voter pools, defying traditional midterm expectations. You'll find breaking news and analysis at townhall.com. The stage is now set for the MLB Championship Series, and it all starts today as the National League Championship Series gets underway, when the LA Dodgers pay a visit to the Milwaukee Brewers. Milwaukee will host the first two games of the best-of-seven series. In the American League, the Cleveland Guardians defeated the Chicago White Sox on Saturday to advance. Guardians reliever Cade Smith says a shutout was possible because of Gavin Williams.
9: I mean, Gavin did the bulk of it, so you got to talk to him, but I mean, our org is so good at developing pitching, and it's about knowing our strengths and being able to have a plan and go into attack the zone.
4: And White Sox manager Will Venerable says Gavin Williams was a handful.
10: He was really good. He attacked us. A lot of spin in the zone. Obviously, he's got a really good fastball, too. Just weren't able to move enough forward, you know, to really put the pressure on him.
4: The Guardians set to play the Tampa Bay Rays. The winners of each championship series will then meet up in the World Series. You'll find more on these stories at Town Hall.
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1: Wave to the crowd.
2: No, I don't have a wave.
1: A buzzer. Or...
2: You have a bell. Mm. Ding.
1: There you have it.
2: I'm a ding. No, we have Christine Abernathy. We're going to talk about life in Tallahassee and Breast Cancer Awareness Month.
1: Ah.
2: So hopefully it'll be a positive show. How are you, Scott Coward?
1: I'm good. It's October.
2: It is.
1: Everybody should be excited.
2: You've got a vest on.
1: It gets cold in the morning.
2: It's just shocking because I'm the one who usually gets cold, and then I like you better before menopause.
1: I was out bright and early where it was a little chilly.
2: Oh.
1: Now it is warming up, so mm-hmm.
2: It
1: will be coming off.
2: It's a high of 84 today, though. It's a good day.
1: It is definitely a good
2: day.
1: It's cold out. 84.
2: Do you think it's cold?
1: No. I think it's cold.
2: I think it's beautiful.
1: In comparison to 104, I'll take it.
2: Oh, my gosh. 124. They said this El Nino. I think Tish had something. He's not paying attention. But there's something about El Nino, why we haven't had a hurricane this fall.
1: Well, we're not out of it yet.
2: Yeah, but we're close. September. I think November. It's the end of September. Yeah. Is it November? Mm-hmm.
0: It's November.
1: I'm from South Florida. It's definitely November.
2: And that's when the time changes. Do you think there's a conspiracy?
1: No, it used to be. I don't ever understand how it even got to November, quite frankly. When we were kids, it was always October. It was the end of October.
2: The time changed.
1: Correct.
2: But and the hurricane season's always been the same.
1: Well, yeah.
0: Yeah. If anyone's from Tallahassee, everyone remembers Hurricane Kate, 1985, in November. That was devastating. So, I don't know.
2: Remember the years of the hurricanes.
1: I do. I just got here for school.
2: And what happened?
1: We had a hurricane.
2: It got bad. All the trees that we even have now, so.
1: Yeah, we did. What are you talking about?
2: The trees are bigger and
1: well,
2: more.
1: Well, they're bigger, There's but more. We had, it's not like they came and planted them. We had them.
2: We had them all over the place
1: then and now. Yes.
2: And they're all over your house.
1: Yes. Well, not anymore.
2: No,
1: I mean, not.
2: How'd yours go? Your tree trimming?
1: I mean, mine's more of a branch trimming, which is like Cirque du Soleil because it's all over my house.
2: It was very cool though.
1: Get up there and do
2: it's very cool, very scary, but very cool
1: acrobatic things.
2: I don't like watching. I mean, some of it I like watching, but some of it I'm like, ugh. As a mom, I'm like, ugh. And the guy who was trimming my tree fell.
1: It's nerve-wracking.
2: Fell.
1: Broke he fell, it fell, they fell.
2: The way the, not at my house, it was someone else's house, but the way that he wrapped the limb wasn't so as secure as he thought he was. So when the limb went, he went with it.
1: Yeah, that's the always the concern.
2: So it wasn't. So he was in a
1: luckily
2: mess.
1: For mine, there's multiple limbs, so they attach to one and also attach to the other one just in case the one does break.
2: Oh.
1: It's a backup limb. Not everybody has a backup limb.
2: No.
1: I should be so fortunate.
2: That's funny, though. No, it's funny stuff. But anyway, we have Christine on. We're going to talk about, again, October 1 was Breast Cancer Awareness Month. And this town, I had to go to Radiology Associates yesterday for my husband, and it was all lit up with pink, which, I mean, it makes sense.
0: I was there as well, and I was happy to see they had pink ribbons in the trees. And
2: As
0: you're walking up outside of the building, I noticed driving around yesterday, a lot of businesses are pinked out.
2: There used to be a real estate brokerage that would paint a house pink.
0: Oh.
2: Tallahassee Homes, Porter Chandler.
0: Oh,
2: they
0: wow.
2: would paint, yeah, it was Bull Run, they would paint a house pink for breast cancer awareness.
1: I mean, I'm sure there was a reason for all this, but as a stylist, I would say that I'm not exactly sure why pink became the color.
2: Female.
1: Get that.
0: For breast cancer?
1: Well, yeah, I'm just saying we should have had another month, maybe April, May, something where pink
0: Pink is not the fall color.
1: Everybody's getting into the oranges, the burn oranges, and, you know.
2: That's where you're headed with
1: I that. Said as a stylist. I didn't say anything
2: I thought you meant
1: about,
2: the pink house.
1: No.
0: Me too.
1: It just, everybody's now getting into the move, and you immediately are like, oh, okay. Are we actually moving forward to fall? Because I have noticed the pink, too.
0: That's a good question. Why they chose October?
1: There must be a reason. I just don't know.
0: Well, I heard that originally they wanted it to be a peach ribbon, but it wasn't approved. Mm. So, but you're right. And now you go into
2: there was a board.
0: Yeah, there was a board.
1: Always is.
0: Well, when you go into
2: a peach would be
0: now,
2: really ugly, though. Peach would be ugly.
1: Depends on the peach.
2: It's like a coral.
1: I mean,
2: we sell real estate.
1: I mean, I could move peach to orange. I mean, it would give it a little bit more fall than pink.
0: So when you go
1: vibrant pink at that.
0: Yeah. When you go into stores now, not only do you see for Halloween and fall, you see pink ghosts, pink pumpkins. Now they have incorporated pink into the whole fall.
1: Yes, I did notice that in a few reels I was looking at last night.
0: Yes.
1: Pinks, purples.
0: Everything.
1: Like very vibrant ones. So
0: I'll take it. Reminds me of the 80s. Pink and purple.
1: True.
0: So.
2: Oh my.
0: Yeah.
1: Hey, the 80s, good times.
0: Yeah, they were.
1: Good times. Go on. Neon.
2: No, but the pink, that's interesting. I didn't know about that. I didn't know they were looking at peach. But this town really does turn out for it.
0: They do.
2: So I'm sorry you had to go to Radiology Associates yesterday.
0: It's okay. I had an MRI, but, you know, being a breast cancer survivor, and I rang the bell this Thursday, but last Thursday.
2: And could you explain what that means to people?
0: So ringing the bell doesn't mean necessarily that you are cancer-free. It means that you have ended a specific treatment.
2: Mm.
0: I happen to be, knock on wood, cancer-free right now. And I went through 16 rounds of chemo treatment.
2: In 15 months.
0: In 15 months. Had the
2: last one. And a surgery.
0: Yes. I had a double mastectomy 2 days before Christmas. Came home Christmas Eve. And it's definitely been a journey. I just wrote an article. It's in a local magazine right now. Northeast Tallahassee, not Tallahassee Magazine, Northeast Bradfordville or something. But I call my journey a beautiful disaster. Beautiful because of all of the things, all of the lessons I've learned through this journey. Obviously a disaster because it was cancer, but honestly, people think I'm a little off when I say this, but it's true. I'm actually glad something like cancer happened to me because I am a better person for it. I am much more relaxed. I feel much more blessed to wake up every morning, even if it is so difficult to get out of bed some days. You know, I get out just to get out. I mean, this is when I was going through the hard stuff. The Red Devil is what the chemo was called. And then the Taxol. A lot of my friends who have been through this understand literally the hell that you feel. But if it's shrinking the tumor, that's, to me, the end goal and what was so important. And it did shrink it. It went from 5.1 centimeters to 1.7 when I had the surgery.
1: Wow.
0: And they checked the lymph nodes. The lymph nodes were clear.
2: So they put you on chemo prior to the surgery.
0: They did.
2: You didn't do that. Why was that? Do you know why they made that decision?
0: They have started doing that more and more. My surgeon said that they want to go ahead and, especially because I was stage 2, grade 3.
2: Your
0: mine
2: tumor
0: was
2: bigger.
0: Mine was big. And they needed to shrink it instead of going straight into surgery and not being able to get it all in the margins. They wanted, and they're doing that more and more with people going through chemo or radiation.
2: Stick with us. It's Patty and Scott, Patty's Playhouse, 850-656-0009.

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6: Welcome back. We have Christine Abernathy. I'm Patty Wilson. Scott Cowart's across from me, and Greg Tisch is behind the glass. This doesn't happen very often. He stays. Jason Taylor's on a day off, so he left. I don't even know what he's getting his
7: nails done.
6: I had mine last night. Took forever.
7: He's taking the day off for this?
6: To get his nails done?
7: I mean,
6: or maybe he's going to a podiatrist.
7: I mean, he's going somewhere.
6: He was supposed to go to a concert.
7: If it's taking a day, he's got some other
6: issues. Said he was supposed to go to a concert, but it was canceled. He was going to go see the Indigo Girls in Atlanta.
8: Oh, that would have been great.
6: Really?
7: Yes. I'm still on the song that led us in here, and we were talking about Late Night Library and the Moon, and that song reminds me of it.
8: Oh, yeah.
6: Of being at the Moon?
8: Young Adult Night at the Moon, 1986, 85, 86.
6: Where was Late Night Library?
7: It was over towards campus. The Moon is the Moon.
8: And then CPA
6: was in the same location. The Moon is in the same location.
7: It's the only location I've ever known. Was it somewhere else?
8: Nope. Okay. That's it.
6: Wow.
7: I never knew it to be.
8: It opened in 85.
6: That's incredible because Tallahassee, everything moves around so much.
8: Oh, no.
7: Yeah.
8: It was a constant. And boy, it was hopping.
7: Mm-hmm. Sure was.
8: It's
7: for real. Do the kids go to the Moon anymore?
8: Yes. I mean,
7: they do?
8: They do like for Friday night.
6: They stopped their country thing, I think.
8: They did?
6: Yeah.
8: Oh.
6: I think they stopped the country thing.
8: No.
7: Why is everybody looking at Greg?
6: They stopped
7: talking about the country
6: thing. They stopped some event night. They stopped.
8: I was there every Friday night in the early 90s. That was when everybody jumped on
6: that. We had the Metron in Harrisburg.
8: Oh, okay. Okay. Everybody jumped on that bandwagon when Garth Brooks came here in concert and played two nights. So
6: he played two nights
8: here,
6: mm-hmm. And you remember that?
8: Oh yeah.
7: I mean, that would.
8: We had so many people come here to the Civic Center in this little town.
6: They had Weird Al the other night.
8: Yeah,
6: it's true.
7: Garth Brooks.
6: It was bigger. Weirder was the name of his.
8: I would have gone
6: tour.
8: I would have gone, but.
6: You didn't.
8: I didn't.
7: Right. Okay. There we are. Not as if there weren't tickets.
6: So, Christina, we were talking about Breast Cancer Awareness Month. And did you have all your treatment and everything here, or did you go outside?
8: Glad you asked that. I had my treatment here at the Cancer Center, TMH. I want to give a big shout out to all of the medical staff, nurses, doctors, everyone there. It was like, I joke, it was like spa day going on chemo days, because you walked in and you just, I felt like a princess.
9: Aww.
8: It was like being, it was the Disney World of
6: Well, boy, it's changed since centers. I worked on the cancer floor at TMH.
8: Oh, I have to say, they're just doing a wonderful job. And the TMH Foundation, I've been working with them and going out. And last week I was at Leon High School talking to Student Government Association. They're raising money for breast cancer awareness, and that's my alma mater. So I was actually in the same classroom speaking that sat 35 years ago.
7: Wow.
8: So as far as my breast cancer journey, everybody's is different. I just decided last year that I could do one of two things: stay in bed and just, you know, and be depressed, or I could get out into the community and talk about my journey, and it helped. I was on social media. You know, cancer teaches, or it's not just cancer, anything major in our lives teaches us that life is so very precious, and I feel that now. I have angels in my corner, and, you know, cheers to the next how many years I have. I don't take them for granted at all.
6: But did you before, do you think?
8: I felt like, I know I was a different person. I wasn't an angry person, but I tend to, you know, I don't want to get too, you know, religious, but I tend to pray a lot more now. And prayer is very important.
6: Calms you?
8: It definitely calms me. And oh my gosh, my family, my friends, you know, they were checking in on me. I did the walk last October. I had a team for the breast cancer walk at Cascades. I met the place I work now, my Tallahassee Ford family, reached out last year. They were at an event at Bannerman Sunday Fun Day. And I won the raffle, and I happened to be going through breast cancer, and it was, you know, my pink, lucky pink cup that I have here, and I take it everywhere I go, and just kept in touch with them, and I got a job July 1st. They took me in, and I've just loved every moment.
6: Oh, so you haven't been there that long?
8: No, since July 1st. And then last week, the day after I rang the bell, they had a big celebration for
7: Fantastic.
8: Me. And I posted the video.
6: Big
8: celebration. They had a bell engraved for me to ring.
7: Nice.
8: And it was just, they all were all decked out in pink. All the men were decked out. They looked great.
6: I went and took pictures.
8: Yes.
6: For living
8: yes.
6: in Tallahassee.
8: And it was just, it was one of the best moments of my life. So I appreciate the little things now more. Oops. I really do.
7: Were you doing the same type of work before?
8: Social media, yes.
7: Yes.
8: I have a degree from FSU in public relations.
7: Okay.
8: Unfortunately, I lost my job when I found out I had cancer. I was let go. And so my friends set up a GoFundMe page.
9: Mm.
8: And it saved my life. Because
7: I often wonder how people, even if you weren't let go, but how you actually are able to continue to work and go through such treatment.
8: That's a good question.
7: I mean, it seems just daunting. I mean, I've never been through it. I've watched my dad go through it with prostate cancer.
8: Yes.
7: But it was completely different and much more mundane. But the idea of trying to do all of that at the same time just seems overwhelming to even think about.
8: I don't know how people do it. I know people scale back and work. Some people do have to step away, and sometimes you can't. I mean, your brain fog, the brain fog, the fatigue, the achiness. I can't even.
6: And that's all from the chemo.
8: It's all from the chemo. Yeah, I'm.
6: So
8: even,
6: you only had chemo? What only? You had chemo and surgery. No radiation.
8: No radiation because they didn't find it in the lymph nodes. Some people have to have just radiation. Some people, everybody is different, and that's why I attend a support group, the Joanna Francis Living Well support group. And in fact, this month we're going to go out and talk to businesses and talk about raising money. And I know we have lemonade stands set up throughout Tallahassee. And yeah, so, and the foundation's doing a lot too.
6: Did the foundation help you?
8: Yes.
6: Did they help you other than a support group? Were they, how do they help you?
8: The Living Well support group, they actually will donate for somebody in need.
6: Okay, it
8: yes.
6: doesn't have the ability to pay the copays.
8: No. I had to meet with a cancer specialist at the TMH Cancer Center. And they do. They have navigators. They're called navigators that help you in every avenue, every way possible about paying your bills. And because the average person can't pay.
7: Sure.
8: The hospital bills.
6: I can't even imagine what the copays are, even.
8: Yeah, they're a lot. And I went on to Capital Health Plan through the marketplace when I was out of work and had to pay the premium
6: just to survive.
8: The tier to be able to go. Yes, and I can't even imagine what it's like for people who can't
7: right.
8: pay that.
7: Right.
8: And without that GoFundMe, I wouldn't have been able to pay that at all.
6: Wow.
8: So cancer doesn't discriminate. I know we all hear it, and it's so true. I was healthy. I did everything possible, but, you know, you still get it.
6: Well, you found it yourself, which I wanted to talk about.
8: Yes.
6: Because you do schedule your mammograms.
8: I do. I schedule my mammograms. And
6: the year before you, how often do they recommend that you get them now?
8: Well, for me, I have to get PET scans. I don't get mammograms anymore because I had.
6: Because you no longer have the breast tissue.
8: Oh, there's the song.
6: Here's your song.
8: Yes.
6: Stick with us, Patty and Scott.
8: Yes.
6: Great
8: yes.
6: Tish. Patty's Playhouse, 850-656-0009.
5: Patty and Scott will be right back after this short break.

0: With SRN News, I'm Bob Agnew in Washington. The WHO is raising concerns about a possible plague outbreak in Siberia. That's because Russia has confirmed that there was a death at a research facility looking into the plague in Siberia. It is not, however, confirmed that is exactly what the research worker died from. Under the WHO international health regulations adopted back in 2005, countries are expected to promptly notify the WHO of events that may constitute a public health emergency internationally. Also at SRNnews.com, Southern California today preparing for more coastal flooding as Tropical Storm Rachel threatens the Southwest. The National Weather Service has issued a coastal flood warning through today and a high surf advisory with waves expected up to 7 feet high. Eight structures along the coast and Long Beach have already been deemed unsafe because of the high surf. This is SRNnews.com.
1: This is meteorologist Paul Trombley with your Real Talk 93.3 weather update. Bright sunshine expected this afternoon with daytime highs approaching 84. Winds out of the west, 8 to 15 miles per hour. Clear skies tonight, lows level off around 63. 87 tomorrow, sunny skies. Dry Tuesday and Wednesday under sunny skies with highs in the upper 80s. 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

0: Patty and Scott can always agree on. There's nothing like a really big deck. Now, back to the Playhouse.
1: Welcome back to the Playhouse. We have Christina Abernathy. She works for Tallahassee Ford. We actually met years ago for a Chamber Peers event. That's where I remember you from. And then Tallahassee Ford is our sponsor for Living Tallahassee on Air, Bill McKinney. And so,
2: love Bill.
1: I've been going over there, taking their pictures and helping them out. And then there you are.
2: Yes. Yes. I'm really enjoying this position I have. I get to go out into the community.
1: You get to be here during the day.
2: I get to be here. It's like my dream job. It is. It really is. Things are definitely falling into place in my life. I can't explain it. There's just a calm about everything. And again, I have to thank everybody in my life who, you know, even a friendly hello, a hug, it warms my heart.
1: Oh, bless your heart.
2: Yeah.
1: So
2: yeah.
1: You did find it yourself.
2: I did find it myself. I was actually, you know, changing to go to an event, and I felt it. It was on my right breast, and I'm like, oh my gosh, what is this? It felt like a hard rock. And
1: it wasn't there, and then it was there.
2: It wasn't there, and then it was there. I didn't even feel it. And I've heard of a lot of people who don't even feel it. And I could feel it, but it didn't hurt. So I went, got my mammogram the next week, and I will have to say kudos to everybody in Tallahassee, because I went in, got my mammogram at Radiology and Associates. Then I had a biopsy done, and it went from there. And within 2 weeks, I had a medical team that I was going to be working with at TMH.
1: And those are a long 2 weeks.
2: The longest day of my life, I would say, was the day that I had to meet. I was there for over 6 hours, and I had to meet with the breast surgeon. I don't know if I can do a shout out to them.
1: You can do a shout out to everyone.
2: Yeah. My breast surgeon, Dr. Everidge, she is amazing. And my oncologist, Dr. Jane, he's incredible. So, and then we went from there. July is when I started the actual chemo. And Dad went with me, and it was one of the scariest days of my life. Knowing
1: you didn't know what you were going to feel.
2: No, I have a port. I still have a port, and they put it into your port, and to see it's called the Red Devil. That's the nickname. Going into your body, and you know it's killing.
1: Poison. Yeah,
2: it's poison. It's poison. It's killing the bad cells, but guess what? It's killing the good cells. And holy moly. You know, within 2 or 3 days, I felt like a train wreck. I felt like if you've ever had COVID, if you've ever had mono, if you've ever had the flu, roll it all up, add it, and that's how I felt.
1: Wow.
2: And it just, trying to put one foot in front of the other, it was...
1: Yeah, because you're depressed, you're emotional, you're scared, all of at once.
2: Yes, and there was a moment or two when I was on the phone with my best friend and saying, I don't want to do this anymore. And she said, but you're going to do this, and you're going to get through it.
1: I mean, you're saying it out loud, but you knew you were going to do it.
2: I knew I was going to do it, and that's when my hardest days... I would pick up my phone or get my iPad, and I would start filming. And I would post it on my Facebook and Instagram and YouTube. And I was just at my hardest days when my hair is
1: falling. She had long hair.
2: I had long hair.
1: Same hair, just really long.
2: Long hair, straighter. I cut it, donated it for wigs for kids. I'm like, well, if I'm going to get all this hair cut off, I might as well donate it. Then... it was cut, then the hair just started coming out. I showed it. I posted it.
1: Yeah, you did.
2: I didn't care. Then when I was bald, had my glasses on, crying, losing all this weight. I didn't care. I was just like, I've got to get.
1: And so you moved back with your parents,
2: I
1: right?
2: did. I moved back with my parents. They are amazing. They're in their early 80s. God bless them. And here they are taking care
1: are
2: of
1: you an
2: their
1: only child?
2: Daughter. No. Mm-mm. I have a sister here in town. I'm the oldest, and my brother lives in Jacksonville. And, you know, they had to take care of me. And...
1: And willingly.
2: Willingly.
1: So their baby.
2: Willingly. And I know it was a scary time for them.
1: Mm.
2: But they're so, so proud of me now. I mean, just the connections I feel with everybody now. And like I said, angels in my corner pop up. They may stay in my life and they may mm-hmm. leave, but people who have been so kind and so helpful. And I just want to give it back. I want to give it back to the people who were there for me.
1: Mm.
2: I do. I want to give it back. I may not be able to monetarily give it back, but in some way, you know, some fashion. And just saying a thank you, or you have been such a huge part of my life and what an impact you have made on me. And, you know, I'm still going to have to get those PET scans for the rest of my life. I still am afraid, like a lot of...
1: But you had an MRI yesterday or
2: yes,
1: a PET scan?
2: It was an MRI.
1: What's the difference between the two?
2: You know,
1: I know what the difference is, but...
2: Well... MRI, you have to go through that little machine and it's like beep, beep, beep,
1: yep,
2: beep,
1: very
2: beep.
1: Loud.
2: And I'm kind of used to it by now. PET scans, they're just scanning a certain part of your body. Maybe you can help me differentiate.
1: Well, I think there's more of a, one's magnetic and the other one
2: yes.
1: isn't, but a PET scan, which we've only recently had here in
2: yeah.
1: Leon County, is, they're very new. I can
2: yes,
1: remember when I
2: machines.
1: Worked... cancer that you had to go someplace else.
2: Yeah.
1: And what it does, I mean, there were times when people get a full body
2: yeah.
1: PET scan. It,
2: yeah.
1: it literally lights up.
2: Yes.
1: The
2: yeah.
1: tumors light
2: you put
1: up.
2: The dye. You put
1: yeah.
2: the dye in. Yeah, you have to put
1: my
2: the dye in.
1: My husband had one yesterday. He had a PET scan at
2: okay.
1: radiology for Alzheimer's.
2: Okay.
1: So his will be like, the, which I can't, I hope they show me. They wouldn't let me go back.
2: No.
1: Because I'm like that. I'm that girl. But they used to let you go back, but now they won't let you go back.
2: No.
1: Even for a PET scan. You can't even. They don't even have a waiting room, so you have to wait. But it will literally light up like snowflakes.
2: Yes. Yeah.
1: Wherever the amyloid
2: yeah.
1: plaques are, and then tumors
2: yeah.
1: are the same thing.
2: And I want to say, you mentioned a really good point about we didn't used to have,
1: they didn't have
2: the
1: it.
2: PET scans. This money that is raised from the TMH Foundation is used locally towards the our mm. cancer center. 10, 15 years ago, I would have had to go to the Mayo Clinic or, you know, Jacksonville, Tampa.
1: 5 years ago.
2: 5 years ago, we didn't have these machines.
1: I mean, now there's a cancer center
2: yes.
1: on, where is
3: one
1: it?
3: On Blairstone?
1: Minkasuki
2: yes.
1: and Blairstone.
2: Yes, yes.
1: And they have a whole freestanding hematological and
2: yep.
1: oncology
2: That's
1: center.
2: That's the one I go
1: to. Because I worked 7A at TMH

0: fabulous.
1: Yes.
0: It's absolutely. She's so brilliant. But well, it's a fabulous show.
1: I'm going to be 53 next month. And I remember, and I think we're all kind of around the same age, when we were kids, we didn't really talk.
0: Nobody talks about it.
1: Nobody went to your school and talked to you about any type of cancer. Yep. Much and breast. You couldn't even say the word breast.
0: And men, I remember doing an appraisal on a home on the northeast side of town, and the guy was, he was just sitting there recovering from a mastectomy.
1: Yeah.
0: And so it can happen in men. And
1: yeah. Oh, yeah.
0: Breast tissue is breast tissue.
1: It doesn't matter.
0: One or the other. Now, females, it's a higher risk because of estrogen level.
1: Yes.
0: So have you gone, like, this is in the weeds, but have you already been through menopause? Did you start menopause before this?
1: I did. I went through menopause literally 6 months.
0: Did they say anything about the estrogen levels and progesterone? And
1: no. So
0: it's in the weeds, but
1: it's and as you know, there's different types that you can get, like HER2 positive, HER2 negative, PR negative, and mine was invasive.
0: If you have any questions, give me a call. 850-656-888.

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0: Johnson and Scott Cowart.
1: Welcome back. It's October and it's Breast Cancer Awareness Month, and I invited Christina Abernathy to come in and talk to not just women, but men.
2: Yes.
1: Because you don't have a partner, but if you have your wife or your husband's going through breast cancer, it's traumatic. Any long-term illness is traumatic in a marriage.
2: Yes, it is.
1: And in a relationship. But Christine was able to find her tribe with her friends and went back home to her parents and yes. that support. And now with Tallahassee Ford.
2: Yes, yes. I love the way you said tribe, or Seminole tribe. Go Noles. No, I had to plug that in. No. Yes, the phone calls that I received, the text messages, people dropping by just to say hello, it was so important. And anyone out there who is going through not just cancer, just anything,

0: if you can try to find, it doesn't have to be a large group of people, your tribe, but just a few people that you can talk with and share your experiences with. It makes all the difference. I know there's people who want to keep it in and may be embarrassed, but I encourage everybody to just find that special person. You know, just
1: did you feel embarrassed?
0: Not at all.
1: Okay.
0: Not at all. But there are people who do. I'm a very open person, and I wear my heart on my sleeve. So
1: I mean, back in the day, like we were when we were growing up,
0: no,
1: it was almost like it was contagious.
0: Yes.
1: You know, because it was so
0: unknown. You didn't talk about it.
1: Yeah, no one talked about it.
0: No one talked about it.
1: I didn't have any cancer in my family until recently. My aunt. And she had, I'm not going to say her name, but her tumor was literally coming out of her skin.
0: Mm.
1: She just ignored it for so long and is alive. I mean, it blows my mind she's alive. And she's 71 now, but it was only a couple years ago. But that's the only cancer that I know of, even in my extended family. Elliot, who was a brain tumor of 5, and my son's named after him. But that's it. That doesn't save you.
0: No, I took a genetics test, and
1: it's not.
0: I am prone to. I've had skin cancer. I've had melanoma.
1: Okay.
0: So my doctor said
2: younger, or at what point did you have that?
0: When I had it twice. I had melanoma twice. I was in my late 30s and then early 40s.
1: Okay. Did they say that had anything to do with it?
0: They said there may be they can't prove it, but there may be a link that
1: a cancer cell's a cancer cell.
0: Yes, that I am prone to cancer. I'm like, woohoo.
1: Because I'm still going back to the size of that tumor. I mean, 5.7 centimeters is 3 inches. I mean, it really is 3 inches. That's a big tumor to just
0: all of a sudden.
1: And you're a tiny frame.
0: I'm like, oh.
2: Were you as tiny then as you are now?
0: I was actually thinner. My oncologist says, look, he says, you need to put on some weight. Because I'm concerned about you, because when they were doing the chemo, I was supposed to have 4 rounds of adriamycin, and I only had 2 because I was losing so much blood, and they were going to have to do a blood transfusion. Mm-hmm. So I have actually, since last year, I've put on about 12 to 15 pounds. So,
1: but your frame is tiny.
0: Yes. And that's
1: what I do tell people when they get super skinny. I mean, you have a serious illness. It's with anything from diabetes to it's really hard to take medication and do well it when you're that thin.
0: I have hypothyroidism, I take medicine for that. But that being said, you know, for anybody, please, please, please get your mammograms. Don't put it off. You know, I know other people who just had mammograms, and the mammogram did find something. Even though they couldn't find it, the mammogram found something. So I just hope everybody goes and gets
1: your
0: mammogram.
1: I just had my first one last year.
0: What?
1: I'm fessing up.
2: It's a good thing.
1: Yeah, I never went.
2: You're putting the word out.
1: That's why I'm doing this. I mean, I'm telling the truth, like I do. But it's okay. Let me tell you. So I decided to go in. She's about to fall off this little chair. Huh? And I just had my first one.
0: Yes.
1: And I went in, and this little tiny lady started lecturing me, and I said, "Here's the thing. This is why people don't go. If you're going to lecture me like I'm at the dentist, you know, about how you clean your teeth, this is why people don't go." And she just kind of looked at me, and I said, "I'm already nervous. Could you please calm down?"
0: Yeah.
1: And I was really surprised at her reaction when she's like, she looked at my chart. She's like, "You've never been here." I'm like, "No, I haven't." I mean, but you can be a little nicer. But I do want to point out to people that not every radiology tech is going to be like that. But she was very like, oh my God, very like in your face. And I was already like, I was on the verge of tears because I was petrified just like anybody else. I'm like, you know, it's about the age where.
2: Well, no longer you don't do it. The more fear that
1: the more you fear. And you don't do it because you're afraid.
2: Right.
1: So even I get afraid of, you know, having your breasts smushed, but there was no pain, no gain. My biggest fear was that woman, and she was like 4'2", and she was like, whatever. I'm like, what are you, my mother? I was like, what? And then she laughed. We got to laugh.
2: She's saying what you already know.
1: Yes.
2: That's what everybody exactly needs to understand.
1: But it was all this, like, I made her laugh eventually because I was like, she was really taken aback. I'm like, I cannot be the only person who's walked in here even this month who has never had a mammogram.
0: Her reaction could have been different. Yes.
1: Right. But it was a great conversation in the fact, and that's why I'm bringing up awareness to it.
0: Yes.
1: Is that people do wait because they are scared.
0: It's like getting a
1: teeth cleaning.
0: No.
1: I mean, that's what it reminded me of. Pap smear? No, I get that all the time.
0: No.
1: That doesn't bother me.
0: Oh, colonoscopy. Your turn to yell at me because I tried to get one right before my breast cancer diagnosis, and I drank the yucky stuff, and it didn't kick in until the morning I was supposed to go. They wanted me to go in, and so I went in.
1: That's funny, though.
0: And I woke up, and
2: nothing was done.
0: So yes, my surgeons.
1: Your magnesium citrate does not work.
0: My surgeons are now telling me that my breast surgeon, and she's like, you've got to go get that colonoscopy because I may be prone to cancer.
1: Well, yeah.
0: So you
1: have a cancer. That's what people don't get. You have a cancer cell. You have cancer.
0: So
1: like, that's it.
0: So you know what I'm going to do?
1: What?
0: I'm going to go ahead and schedule. Because I said once all of this other stuff is done, I'll go ahead and schedule.
2: Is there a time period that you have to wait after all the chemo and radiation, et cetera?
1: It's a completely different entrance.
0: Yeah.
2: Don't I know.
0: Happy Friday, y'all. Right.
1: No, but seriously.
2: Pulling the curtains back.
1: But now, they used to make you, they take you or have you go buy that jug.
0: Yes.
1: Jug of crap. Now they just send you on with mag citrate. They tell you to take or whatever.
0: I don't know.
1: Did they give you the milky substance or not?
0: Yes.
1: Oh, okay. Because some people, they're not doing that anymore. They're just giving the soda bottle of mag citrate.
0: So
1: I take mag citrate every day.
0: Listen, once you hit 40... everything starts.
1: I literally take magnesium citrate every single day.
0: Good for you.
1: It's not because it's fun. It's just because my legs hurt and it helps.
0: I
1: don't know that drinking the jug would do any good to me.
0: So I'm pushing through it. I still have side effects. I had chemo last week, my last round. But, you know,
1: How long will that side effect last from that last jug? Like a week? Is it 2 weeks?
0: Usually about 2 weeks. And now that I don't have chemo, it'll be interesting to see how my body goes back to its.
2: How long? Figure yourself back out.
0: Exactly. So
1: it's a whole new body.
0: I was working out before, but I haven't done that. So it'll be interesting. There are side effects that still stay with some
1: neuropathy.
0: I have it in my feet, but and plus I have to take a medicine now. And a lot of women and men who go through breast cancer have to take a pill after for like up to maybe 5 years.
2: Wow.
0: So preventative.
2: Stay safe.
1: Stay safe.
0: Yes.
1: We were born to be alive.
2: For real.
0: What's in the environment? I think something's
1: that we're playing dance music?
0: No. Environment that everybody's getting cancer.
1: Patty's got 850-656-0009.
3: 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How did we let it come to this? 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Thankfully, this isn't politics. It's Urinetown. 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
7: Breaking news this hour at Town Hall. I'm Bob Agnew in Washington. Is Russia hiding the truth about a possible case of the plague in Siberia? It's not confirmed, but Moscow has informed the WHO of the death of a researcher at a plague research facility in Siberia. But WHO says no case of the plague has been registered by Moscow. But under WHO regulations, countries are expected to inform the world body of any events that may constitute a public health emergency to the international community. That includes unusual disease outbreaks. It's garnering the attention of many onlookers. Some security analysts warned that tensions over Britain's approach to Iran and Islamist groups could strain its alliance with the U.S.
8: In a recent Wall Street Journal piece, Dominic Green argues that alleged activity by Iran-linked and Hamas figures in Britain, alongside concerns about the Muslim Brotherhood, raises questions about security cooperation. It also points to reports of U.S. B-1 bombers being relocated from a British base as a sign of growing unease.
7: That is Ron Taylor reporting. President Trump has been calling for new leadership in Kiev as he seeks an end to the war between Russia and Ukraine. Lisa Carton has more.
9: Speaking to reporters Saturday, Trump reacted to Zelensky's criticism it would only prolong the war in Ukraine.
10: I suggest they get a new leader who can make a deal, because he could have made many deals that for some reason he never does. And let me go a step further. If I were president, you wouldn't have ever had that war. That war would have never started.
9: Trump made the comment as he was departing the White House Saturday for a GOP rally in Tennessee. On Friday, Trump said Russia will immediately supply over 300,000 tons of diesel fuel to the American and global marketplace after he concluded what he called a highly successful discussion with Russian President Vladimir Putin. Trump called it a great announcement for diesel prices for Americans. I'm Lisa Carton.
7: More on these stories at townhall.com.
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7: The stage is set for the Major League Baseball Championship Series. The National League Series starts today when the Los Angeles Dodgers pay a visit to the Milwaukee Brewers. Milwaukee will host the first two games of their best-of-seven series. In the American League, the Cleveland Guardians defeated the Chicago White Sox on Saturday to advance. White Sox second baseman Chase Mydraw talked about why they struggled as a lineup.
12: You know, there was a good at-bat, and we just kind of, you know, couldn't get that big hit. Today, kind of couldn't get anything going. That was probably the best I've seen, Gavin pitch.
7: Guardians reliever Kate Smith says it feels great to celebrate with the team.
13: So much fun just to celebrate with not only the guys who are on the field in uniform, not only the guys who are in the dugout, but all the staff behind the scene. There's a lot of people who make this possible.
7: And the Guardians move on to play the Tampa Bay Rays in the L.A. Championship Series. The winners of each championship series will meet up in the World Series. Breaking news and analysis at townhall.com. President Trump this past week honored tech leaders and scientists at the Golden Age of Innovation Summit in Washington. He said the honorees helped to keep American innovation ahead of the pack.
14: We live in an age of American wonders and technological marvels. And with the help of the brilliant men and women here today, we will always be on top. There's nobody that can compete with us. Nobody.
7: The president awarded Elon Musk and other American innovators the nation's highest honors for scientific and technological achievement. A man is dead after being attacked by a tiger at a British wildlife park. South Yorkshire police say the man entered a Siberian tiger enclosure at the Yorkshire Wildlife Park on Saturday afternoon. He suffered serious injuries and was pronounced dead at the scene. Despite medical efforts, officials say the tiger was unharmed. More of these stories at Town Hall.
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20: 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The show is always about construction and things going on in the construction industry, hopefully to kind of pull the curtain back, help people understand what goes on, and help them make decisions with their construction projects. If you have questions or you have comments or maybe you have a criticism, feel free to email me at tsparktalks@tsparkconstruction.com. I always respond back pretty quickly and answer your questions. And like I said, sometimes I use your question as a means of what we're going to talk about on the next episode. So today I wanted to get into some things that every contractor, every client that we deal with it from, no matter which side of the fence you're standing on, and that's the referrals, reviews, and reputation, right? So we're all familiar with the Google reviews and the Facebook reviews, and many of the clients, they utilize that as their means of trying to determine who's the best contractor for them to hire. So I wanted to kind of go into that a little bit and how that's, you know, how that affects the industry, how it affects, you know, the client's perception of the contractor. Wanted to try to have some segments talk about that. And so in doing that, I did a little research on it, and I kind of got to thinking, and I say, if you as a listener think about the last contractor that you hired, or service personnel, you know, whether it's a handyman or a painter or what have you, what made you hire them? What was your final? What made you initially call them? what made you decide, like, okay, once I interviewed them, these were the right people? And so you get into the breakdown of what happens in a client's mind of how they make that decision. Generally, you know, it's, you know, us as contractors and service personnel, we spend, you know, a considerable amount of money on advertising so that we can get the initial call, right? So whether you're looking at a billboard or a yard sign, or you see a truck, or maybe something popped up on your cell phone while you were scrolling, or did you just ask somebody? I mean, we're all familiar with the social media nowadays, and I don't think there's a day I don't open it up where I see somebody asking who's a good roofing contractor, who's a good painter, who's a good electrician. And so, you know, what we all have to, it's kind of like Russian roulette a little bit with advertising as to what we want to put our ammunition in to make sure that we get the best bang for our buck as a contractor. In the end, somebody's going to ask somebody, you know, even if they saw your billboard, right? They likely will make them say, you know what, I'm going to give them a shot. I'm going to call them. But in the end, they're probably going to still ask somebody like, hey, have you ever dealt with these people? Have you ever, you know, hey, I know you just had work done. Who did you use? What people say about you as a contractor is, you know, 90% of closing a deal a lot of times. And it only takes, obviously, if you have one bad job, it can ruin you for, you know, it'll outweigh 10 good jobs. So you could do 10 great, perfect, and have one bad one. And, you know, that one person that has decided to say, you know, well, we had a bad experience. As I've mentioned on these podcasts, it's a lot of times I've found that, you know, the bad reviews and stuff, if you really read into them a little bit more, you can tell that it was maybe not so much that the work was bad, it was the communication was bad. And a lot of times, once you know that train goes off the track, it's hard to get the train back on the track, you know, because once two people aren't able to communicate anymore, it's a situation where nothing you do is really going to be right at that point. You know, everything gets nitpicked. It's amplified or magnified, no matter what was actually done. I would say nobody really hires a contractor or a service person because they saw the billboard. Well, you have a billboard, so I'm hiring you. They got to feel good about it, right? So that's the purpose of the getting the estimate. When the client calls us and we go out, you know, it's our job to, you know, for instance, present them as to what we offer, give them the benefits of hiring us, and allow them to make that decision as to whether they feel like you're a good fit. Not every contractor and customer are a good fit. I'll say it right now, because there's clients that they call us, and I go to them and I'm like, you know what, I don't think I'm the right contractor for you. I usually will try to refer them to somebody who is a better fit for them. And that's not just a personality thing. Sometimes the work that they're asking you to quote is really not in your wheelhouse. You know, one of my pet peeves is the contractors that decide that they can do everything, no matter what you're calling them for. Because usually that ends up getting, because that's not their specialty, and that's when things get kind of messed up. And then, you know, then the train does get off the track a little bit. What I would say is that when you talk to people about who they've used, even in the Facebook reviews, those are always, I'm always a little bit skeptical about, because you'll see, if you really read those requests on the social media apps, sometimes you'll see the client that goes, I'm looking for a licensed insured roofing contractor, right? Or then sometimes you read it and say, I'm looking for a roofer, right? And I'll read the comments. You know, I don't usually interact with them, because I don't feel like it's a good practice for me to plug my business to them through the comments. I feel like what they're asking for is word of mouth. And so I allow my clients, you know, and I'm very thankful for the ones that speak up and vouch for me. But I think it's better for a client to come in and say, yeah, I've used T-Spark, and he did this, and so on and so forth. But what I've learned with those things is that essentially you got to watch what the client is technically asking for on that. If they're asking for the licensed insured roofing contractor, well, then they're looking for the more legitimate situation. When they're asking for, does anybody know a roofer? Technically, what that means to me is they're looking for somebody who maybe does roofing for a living, knows how to do roofing, but may not be licensed, insured. I want them just to come over and knock out a repair. I want them to do something on the side from where they're working. And as I've, you know, told y'all time and time again, you know, roofing is one of those trades that it you can't just do it on the side. It's a licensed trade. It requires a license to do any of the work. It requires a permit. It requires inspections, etc. Now, I'm not faulting you if that's what you choose to do, but understand you get what you pay for, right? So if something happens, you can't really get upset because you didn't go through and hire the right type of contractor or right type of person, and making sure that that person that's working on your roof, for instance, is protected and you're protected through insurance. But typically, your word of mouth is going to come from your customers, right? Whether it's a neighbor, church group, Facebook, next door, all of those things that are out there, those are going to be channels that word of mouth that are always really good for any contractor or service provider to have as an arsenal for selling their company. So it's very important that when we do work for anyone, that we're leaving them with a good taste in their mouth, so that they do want to say things. Because it, like I said, if you have one bad situation, it can ruin up to 10 good ones that you've had. It's always another good place that you get a good word of mouth referral is a pro. You're what I call our secondary referral source, like our realtors, insurance agents, home inspectors, even the guy that works the supply counter for the contractor. Those are always good ones. They know who does it right. They know who orders the material right. Before I was working for a contractor, I worked in supply. So I saw how all the contractors ordered their material. I saw the ones that would cut their corners. I saw the ones that wanted to make sure they had all I's dotted, T's crossed. And so when someone would come in and say, hey, who's a good roofing contractor? I could say, if it was me, I would call this one, or this one. Because I know what they do when they order their material. They're going to come out. They're going to sit down with you. They're going to make sure you're getting what you want. And they're going to order the stuff correctly. They're not going to just give you some vague description of, here's the price for a new roof, right? Well, what does that new roof consist of? Well, it's a new roof. What does the new roof consist of? And if they're not willing to tell you that kind of stuff, then you're leaving it open to them kind of deciding for you what they're going to put on your house, which usually leads to they're buying the cheaper stuff, the clearance stuff. Oh, you've got an extra set of, bundle of these shingles or brand of these shingles. I'll take those to put it on this client's house. They're not going to know the difference because I haven't specified it. The other one is the pro, your general contractors. They work with the trades pretty regularly. They're always a good source of referral. Your architects, your subs handing work off. Like if the AC guy knows that he's handing a roof off to the roofer, right, he's going to be a good source of a referral, and he's going to be confident. Like, hey, I know what these guys did after we finished, and they didn't mess our work up once they were in the process. So those are always referrals that, the places to get your best answers from. Keep that in mind when you're asking. We're going to take a quick break, and we'll come back in just a minute.
2: 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Bright sunshine expected this afternoon with daytime highs approaching 84. Winds out of the west, 8 to 15 miles per hour. Clear skies tonight, lows level off around 63. 87 tomorrow, sunny skies. Dry Tuesday and Wednesday under sunny skies with highs in the upper 80s. 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Right now, it's 80 degrees.
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20: 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When we left, we're talking about where is the best place to get a referral, best word of mouth. Just keep in mind in getting a referral that some people are reluctant to give a referral, you know, and the reason being is that they know they're kind of putting their name on the line. So when you're asking somebody, if they're really confident, then that's usually a sign that this person that they're referring to you is going to be pretty good, a safe bet, right? Because if they have any doubts in their mind or in their gut that, like, you know, especially with stuff like expensive AC, you know, roofs, you know, a siding project, a window project, something like that on a home, they know that's going to be pretty costly, and they're reluctant to put their name on that with referring somebody if they're not confident in that contractor. You know, if you go with that referral, you know, that person has referred you to, it's a little easier to close the job for the contractors. Also, a little more confidence, and there's a little bit more trust between the two. You're also, usually, you're not really concerned with that. While price is important, you're wanting a quality job when you're doing that. And the contractor knows that. And they also know that, hey, Mr. and Mrs. Smith referred me to you, so I want to make sure that I'm staying pretty, you know, I'm protecting Mr. and Mrs. Smith a little bit, because they, you know, they mean a lot to me. The fact they referred me, I want to make sure that I take care of you. One thing I will say is, though, if you screw it up as a contractor, we all know this, it don't just cost us once, it costs us more than once, because now we've burned it with you as the client. We've also burned it with Mr. and Mrs. Smith over here who referred us. So it can hurt you twice. So it's almost imperative that, like, when we know we're coming to somebody, you know, that we have been referred to, we almost got to do a little bit above and beyond, because we want to make sure Mr. and Mrs. Smith looks good for referring us. One thing you have to remember is that as a contractor, we all know that good work is expected. Like, that's when we walk in the door, every single person looks at us as we're all the same. That we, as a licensed contractor, we're supposed to do good work. We're supposed to do quality work. So that's the expectation when we're walking in the door, and they haven't even met us. what separates us is the ability to sit down and tell you how we get to that point of good quality work. Some contractors do it, some don't. Some just leave you a proposal and say, this is what it's going to be to do the work you're wanting. Ultimately, it's as the client, it's your job to differentiate between what's more important to you. Do I want the guy or girl who's explained it better to me and given me a better sense of knowing of what I'm getting for my money? Or do I want to look at this piece of paper and say, well, out of these three pieces of paper, this one's the cheapest, and I'm going to just go with that because I'll save X number of dollars. You know, again, it comes back to that the old adage of you get what you pay for, and construction is very much that way. If you know, I'm not saying that it's not good to get a deal once in a while, but you just want to know what that deal entails, because usually with construction, as I've stated multiple times, there's three things that make up that price. There's material, there's labor, and there's profit. None of us right now are getting deals on material. I mean, we all see what's going on with gas prices and constant things about, you know, price increases and so on and so forth. So none of us are getting deals on that. We're all paying about the same thing. Labor, we should all be paying the same. If we're maintaining our insurance and we're putting everybody on payroll and everybody's having taxes taken out of their check, we are all in the same boat together. It's not like one guy gets a better deal on workers' comp insurance than the other guy. We all pay the same amount. And then the last thing is that profit. And one of those things that the contractor has to determine what they need to make a living, right? You can't drop your profit to get a job and maintain business and stay in business. It's just, you know, business 101. You just can't do it. If you say, well, I'm doing you a favor or whatever, technically they may be doing you a favor, but they may be doing themselves a disservice because they may not have the money to maintain business moving forward. And then you as a client have to ask yourself, well, where does that leave me with my warranty? If the contractor is not in business anymore, guess where your warranty is? It's out of business too. So when you have a problem, they're usually not around to be able to fix it. People typically don't understand specs on a job. So when we as a client or a contractor are coming to the client and saying, hey, you know, we're going to do this and we're going to use this product and this and this and this, you know, I tend to sometimes when I start talking that way, I'll sometimes see the client's eyes kind of glaze over. What's more important to most clients is those things that they do understand. And I'll give you examples. My contractor showed up on time, just like he promised, right? That's important to him. My contractor called me when he was running late before he was supposed to be here at 1 for an estimate, but he called me at 12:30 to say, hey, I'm not going to make it at 1. I'm still at my other appointment. I'm running a little behind, but I haven't forgot you. I'm coming. If we need to reschedule, we can, but you're my next stop. I hear a lot. My contractor left my yard cleaner than they found it. Like, they raked it up. They left no nails in the yard. I didn't see paint drips all over the bushes when the painter was there. Things like that are more important to the client than the specifications of, well, we're using this type of paint. We're using this type of caulk. So on and so forth. They're just going to trust that you're going to use the best products on their house, but what they're going to see is the finished product. Fixed a problem. Any contractor that tells you they've never had any callbacks or never had any complaints or never had any problems are not being truthful. There is not a week that don't go by that we don't have a question or a concern come from a client about a project. Maybe they just didn't understand, but ignoring the problem doesn't make the customer happy. It almost causes the blister to bust, you know. So you want to address it. You want to go and you want to walk them through why it is the way it is, or, hey, no, you're right. My guys didn't do what they were supposed to do, and we're going to fix it. Those are the important things to the client moving, and that's what you want to look for in your contractors to make sure that those things are getting touched when they when they're brought to their attention. Keep in mind that the job, we consider the job site our billboard. So when you're riding down Capitol Circle and you see them 10,000 billboards and you're looking at an advertisement on that, we also consider our job site a billboard. Because, I mean, let's face it, as even me, as I drive my by my neighbor's house, when I see them having work, I take a look at it. I see who's doing it. Who, what are they doing? Does it look like they're doing it right? Does, are they keeping the yard clean? Those kind of things are important to me because maybe I need the same work at my house, or maybe I'm looking for a new window installer and I see my neighbors getting windows, and I need to talk to them about maybe doing my house. So what you see and how you leave the yard and the house is important. I always tell my guys the vehicles we drive. Like I'm adamant about pushing on my guys to keep their trucks clean. I said, it's important because I said, if you're, you have to realize that if a client sees that you're not even taking care of the truck you drive, what are they thinking about your house or their house? Their opinion is, if you can't even take care of the truck you're driving, you're probably not going to take care of my home. I've seen this become a problem. Music, language. The guys get up on the roof, they want to put a jukebox or a speaker box now is the big thing, and put their music on. While that's, most clients don't have a problem with music, it's the type of music. You know, if it's something that has cuss words and it's loud and it's boisterous, it can turn off a customer, that customer that you have a good rapport with to start. You also got to keep in mind that while your client, our client, may not have a problem with it, the guy next door may have a problem with it. So it's important that you're not just trying to impress your current client, but you got to keep in mind that at the end of the day, you've got potentially four clients sitting on each side of that house.
3: You're really on display for the whole neighborhood.
20: You're absolutely. A billboard. Yeah, that's why I say the big billboard is not the one you see on Capitol Circle. It's the one you're working on. When you get into commercial owners, the tenant next door, there, all of those things, when you say, hey, well, it's just rental property, right? Well, the other thing I always push is like, yeah, we're working on rental property, but that tenant inside that home at some point may be a homeowner, right? They're going to buy a house. And it when they go to buy a house, they're going to remember the experience that they had with, for instance, us, T-Spark. If they say, well, you know, when my landlord had that roof put on, T-Spark did a really good job. They kept it clean. I didn't have nails in my tires. They swept everything up. We didn't have issues. And so I know who I'm going to call when I go to buy my house and I have to put a roof on it. So it's those degrees of separation that, you know, that you see throughout Tallahassee, especially in such a small market town. The GC, the supplier, the inspector, the insurance agents, we're all interconnected. Even though I don't sell insurance and they don't sell roofs, we have to work together. And their word of mouth is important, because we want to make sure that they, or when somebody comes in their office, they can say nice things about us. We'll take a quick break. We'll be back in just a minute, with some more on this.
4: 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Most politicians are show ponies. 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

Hey, welcome back to T-Spark Talks, your peak construction insight. I am still your host, Travis Sparkman. We're talking about referrals and word of mouth today and how the contractor builds his business off of that. And so when we left, we were kind of talking about where these word of mouth referrals come from. And, I challenge you as a contractor out there, if you might be listening to it, like, when did you, if your customer described you in one sentence, what would it be? Is that the sentence you want to be described by? And if not, there's probably some things that you need to change about it. Are you getting referrals because you're great or because you're the only one that answers the phone? There's a lot of contractors that don't answer their phone. I am adamant about my office answering the phone when it rings. Like, I don't care what we're doing. We need to stop what we're doing and answer that phone, because that's the, that's that first impression that a customer gets. And I said, and the customer doesn't need to be rushed. They need to be able to be heard. Like, you are their first line of defense of building that sense of rapport with our client. And if we can't do that, then, I mean, we've all done it. We've called businesses for stuff, and, even me. And I've got off the phone, and I'm like, yeah, I'm calling somebody else. I doubt they're even going to show up. Even though they say they are, I didn't get that sense. So I call somebody else. But when I've called a business and got a good feeling, I'm not one to shop around. I will usually just say, I liked what I heard. They seem responsive. I'm going to wait till they show up, and then we'll go from there. If I need to call somebody else, I will. But I'm not one to call and get, like, a bunch of estimates, because I know how that is. Like, contractors' time is valuable. And trying to get two and three to come out there when you know you're only going to use one, is I usually say, I'm going with this one first, see what they do, and then move on from there. One of the, when I talked about your job being watched, one of the best stories I have from that as an example of that was, I had a lady that we did the work for. She called, we got the job, and she, at the end of the job, she pulled me aside and she said, "Do you know why I went with you?" And I'm like, I said, "Well, I assumed that, we had the best competitive price, or we gave you what you were looking for is, as far as your project goes." And she goes, "No." And she goes, "All of that was definitely true." She said, "But," she said, "what made me call you was the fact that," she goes, "I drive by your office every day." And she says, "There's not a day that goes by that I don't drive by that office, that the parking lot's not clean, the trucks aren't clean and polished, everything's in place." And she said, looking at that, she goes, "I knew that if you take that good a care of your own personal place, you'll take that good a care of my house." And I thought that was a really good story and a good referral for us, because I was like, that is true. And it reiterated everything that I preach at the guys about washing trucks and vacuuming them out and keeping the building looking good and picking stuff up and don't just throw stuff down in the parking lots. And now if you walk in our warehouse, it gets a little bit more chaotic in there. But from the outside looking in, it does have that we give a crap about, what we are putting out there. And that's the attitude I want when we are dealing with our clients. But the big thing that, with referrals is that people will tend to rely on the stars. We've all know about the stars. Whether you're a contractor or your client, you live and die by the stars, right? The Google reviews, the Facebook reviews, the next doors, the BBBs, there's a ton of other ones. Yelp, I think, is out there. But so you have the ability now, with the way that social media has become, that you can put your opinion right out there for everybody to hear, because everybody wants to be heard. I want to be heard. You want to be heard. Everybody wants to be heard.
The problem with those reviews is that they're not always accurate and true. Many times they are. I'm not going to say that they're all bad, but many times clients do not allow the contractor the opportunity to fix a problem. I've found many times where if we got a bad review or something that I didn't feel was up to standard, I would call the client and be like, hey, I saw you issued us a Google review, and it, in my opinion, it wasn't up to standard. You know, what did we do wrong? Help me understand what we did wrong so I can fix it. And many times, you know, they go into their story, and I say, well, did you let the project manager know? Nope. Did you call me? And so I'm always like, you know, a little perplexed from the perspective of, well, why didn't you give us the opportunity to fix it or deal with it? But what it usually comes down to is that at the time they were aggravated over something else, and they felt a need to lash out, vent, whatever you want to call it. But anytime I've been given the opportunity to talk to them, usually I've been able to fix whatever issue that they felt they had, and they've usually went back and corrected the Google review or taken it down or what have you, you know, because we did follow up. I have this policy in place where I tell my project managers, hey, before we finish with it, go walk around the house with the customer, the client, and make sure that everything's good, that there's no punch list items that they are concerned with, and have them sign a thing saying that they're satisfied. And we've even had incidences where they've signed, said they're 100% satisfied, and then a Google review shows up that's not, you know, that it's not the number of stars that we feel like we should have gotten. And again, I tell them, you know, I call them and I say, what's going on? And it's usually something that they've just, it was bugging them. And instead of them calling us or telling us or sending us an email, they decided that that was the best way to get their frustration out. So I'm always a little reluctant with the stars. I see, you know, the other thing that I see is that a lot of contractors, because of the fact that they can't generate good reviews, will pay people to do that. They'll pay people to put in, you know, what I call fake reviews and bump their star rating up. So when you're sitting there reading them, and like there's one in town that I've literally read their reviews, and I'm like, I know that person, and I know that they didn't hire that guy to do that job, but because they were friends, they convinced them to, hey, can you put a review on my thing? I've been in networking groups where the person stands up and goes, hey, I'm trying to boost my Google reviews. Can I get each one of you in here to

0: that work went, as opposed to, you know, just stating something, you know, about the company, you know, a kind of a compliment, so to speak. The bad reviews, you know, look how did the contractor handle it, or how did the service provider handle it? You know, you're never going to avoid a bad review. It's impossible. For years, it bugged me when someone would put a bad review. You know, I have a couple on Yelp that I like, customer that weren't even customers. They were people that literally that called me, and I talked to them on the phone, and it was both people that I basically referred to somebody else. I was like, I don't think this is like the kind of work that we can do. I think you need to move to, or try using this person, or maybe call this company, see if they can help you. I had one guy that was he had bought a house for his son that was moving up here to go to school. He bought it in the late summer. School was starting in August, and he had this full renovation project that he wanted done. And I said, there's no way, sir, that we can get that done in that time of that kind of a time frame. And he literally got mad that I pushed him away. And I said, sir, I'm not pushing you away. It's a situation that I can't meet your expectations. Like, it's not. And so he took to Google or to Yelp and like blasted me. And so, you know, the only thing you can do as a contractor is reply in a professional manner. Like, go in and say, well, this is really what happened. You know, you give your side of the story. Then you leave it up to the client to read both sides and make a decision. You're not going to, as a contractor, you're not going to please everyone. As a client or a potential customer, you have to make that decision as to, you know, did he handle it the right way? Is it something that really probably he was right? Was he wrong in how he handled it? And if so, and you err on the side of the other client, then, you know, we get it. We understand. You feel like maybe I was wrong in how I handled it. And again, it's not going to be that I'm going to get every customer. And I know that from the get-go. We have to know, you know, we always say that there's a time and a place to ask for a referral or ask for a review. We usually have a program that we send out and say, you know, if you were happy with the services. And I do that for a purpose that, like, keeps touching the contract or client to make sure that they can, you know, that know that we're still interested in their project. We'll take another break, and we'll be back with the last segment.
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0: 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Hey, we were talking about reviews, the Google reviews, and all the different social media avenues where people can get their reviews in. Something that, you know, that I found in researching when I was doing some research on this, that there is a Federal Trade Commission rule that actually bans fake reviews. That if a contractor is paying you for a review, that's technically illegal. If they're suppressing any kind of review with threats of lawsuits or anything like that, that's illegal. If you're technically, it's illegal to have your employees and your family do your reviews. But I mean, I know it happens because I've seen it, and I see it on a lot of different contractors' pages when I look at them. And there are some civil penalties that apply if they're caught and can be proven that they're doing that. I'm of the belief that it should also be illegal for your competitor to go on your site and put a bad review about you, you know, because I've seen that happen time and time again, that they go on there and they'll go under an alias, but you know who it is because you've had either some bad blood or some, you know, a situation where, you know, it references something that happened recently, so you kind of have a pretty good idea where it came from. Google policy has that they say if they can prove that there was incentives for the review, that like somebody offered you money or a gift card or whatever to put a review, that they will technically remove that review as a being invalid. But Google also doesn't approve of you only getting, they want you to be able to, you can't discriminate, right? You can't say, I'm only going to send out Google review requests to my happy customers. If they find out you're doing that, that also can get you in trouble and get your site taken down. There's a Consumer Review Fairness Act of 2016 that you also states that you cannot tell people that they cannot do a negative review. And if you put it in a contract, that makes your contract invalid. So if you have a contractor that says that, like, hey, you can't, it's part of our contract, you cannot make any negative reviews no matter how our job goes, that's something that can actually make the contract null and void. As I was saying, you're never going to get 100% of happiness in everyone. It's just how you handle it as a contract. Talk to them. Give them time. Like, obviously, you want to give a client time to calm down. If they're upset, you want to give them a little bit of time to calm down. Then reach out. You don't want to tell them that, like, well, you got to do this or this. You know, there's no ultimatums. It's just, the biggest thing is, many times I found that just talking to them and saying, hey, tell me what's going on. Like, obviously I'm not aware of the situation. Make me aware. And then, you know, fixing it. If it's something you can fix, fix it. And it, you know, usually that solves the issue. I've had, as far as the negative ones, I've actually had negative reviews land me jobs because of how I responded, how I handled it. You know, the person wasn't willing to take it down, but the people read the review and said, you know what, how you handled that is the way I'd want to be handled, or I know that you're not trying to do a bad job, that you were making the effort to try to make it right with that person, and they're just a person that just isn't going to be happy, so no matter what. Always know that, you know, that you got to look at those, and if you say, well, this person has no bad reviews, does that make you trust that business more? If you see something that says, where the contractor come back and said, well, this customer left a bad review, but they've never paid their bill. Does it still count? Does that still make it a, maybe did they pay their, not pay their bill because the contractor didn't complete the contract? Or did they not pay their bill because they just didn't want to pay their bill? And then want to use that as leverage to, you know, keep you from going after them. Did the contractor respond to a bad review? Did they give a legitimate answer as to why maybe there was a bad review? Did they go into detail? I mean, obviously, us as contractors, we don't have to tell you what happened. But, you know, there is a sense of wanting to try to explain your side of the story. Look at the did the homeowner, for instance, if you when was the last time that a review of the contractor who did a good job? Like, if you talk to that client and they say, well, do you only talk bad about the contractors that work for you? If you hear them, I mean, some of us as contractors go in these houses and we hear the, and they said, well, I hired this guy and he did this, and I hired this guy and he did that, and I hired this, and, you know, many times I'll say, well, tell me an experience you had where it was good. And if they say, I've never had a good experience with a contractor, you know, there's probably more to it than the contractor on that situation. I'm not saying that there's anything wrong with the client. I'm just saying that there's more to the story, and you're going to have to find out what their expectations are so that you're not one of those stories that they tell. And just remember that when you're out there working, it ain't just your customer that's talking about you. It's your supply houses. Just like I said, the neighbors are watching. You know, I've gotten jobs because of neighbors watching how we did things and calling us after the fact and saying, yeah, I was sitting on my back porch the whole time watching your guys work. And that's what made me call you. The most important conversation sometimes about your work is happening in a room that you know nothing about. Husbands and wives watching what you did, talking about it in their living room, and then calling you, right? You didn't know that they were watching you. You didn't know your guys didn't know they were being watched. But they ultimately did the right things, and they, you know, dotted enough I's and crossed enough T's that made that new client, want to call you. You know, your supply houses, when you're going in and out of there, how you treat those suppliers. You know, just like I said, when I was working for a supply house, being able to refer two or three different contractors because I knew how they would treat the customer, because I didn't want the person coming back, hey, you know that guy you sent me? He's horrible, right? It was easy to refer certain contractors to people because I knew they were going to do it the right way. Knowing that, you know, knowing that you pay your bill as a client, as a contractor, to your supplier. You know, do you think your supplier is going to refer you if you're not paying your bill to your supplier? No, because they don't know. They send one more job out and you hadn't paid the last one, right? Are they going to refer you as being the contractor of choice if they think they're not going to get paid? As the contractor, the biggest thing that we can do, bid on time, honor our number, I see this a lot, repricing after the award. Oh, I missed something. I'm sorry. I'm going to have to charge, now I'm going to have to charge you this because this was wrong. No, if you messed up, then yes, it's important to go back to the client. But if you can't hold your number, then you should give them the contract back and just say, I'm sorry, I understand. I made a mistake. I can't do this job for that price. I think you probably need to go with the other contractor on it because I've messed up on my numbers. Now, they may tell you, reprice it and give it back to me and let me see what it looks like. That's up to the client. But you can't sign a contract with them and then turn around and go, oh, by the way, I messed up. Because if it was your mistake and you've already signed a contract, it's your mistake, and you're going to have to eat it. Like, I've done it multiple times. My math has been off. I got in a hurry. Something didn't go right. But I've never once went back to the client and said, hey, my calculator wasn't working this day. And now you owe me another $1,000 or whatever it is that I messed up on. You just got to honor your price, and you got to know, and you learn from it. Don't double check your numbers. Make sure they're right. Show up with the manpower you promised. If you tell them you're going to have five guys on the roof, you better have five guys on the roof. If you tell them you're going to be done in 2.5 days or 3 days, then that you want to be done in less than that if possible, you know, because in the end, it's what you say. It's your word of mouth. You know, it's your trust factor. Paperwork, having the right paperwork, making sure that your paperwork is not only documented correctly, but detailed, telling the customer what they're getting for their money. Make sure your certificates of insurance are correct. All your submittals, if you have to provide those to the client, that they're correct. When you're done, make sure you give them the warranties that they know that they pay for. Clients, if you haven't received your warranty paperwork that you were promised, you don't have to pay a bill till you get that. So it technically is part of the contract. So make sure all your inspections are done. Make sure that those have passed. There's a tendency sometimes for contractors to get permits and
1: breaking
0: not get
1: news this hour at Town Hall. I'm Bob Agnew in Washington.
0: So those are things
1: Southern
0: that
1: California
0: you want to check.
1: Is preparing for more coastal sure flooding as tropical
0: when you're
1: storm
0: hiring
1: Rachel
0: a contractor, make sure
1: Southwest.
0: That their DBP
1: weather service has issued a coastal flood warning through this
0: they got
1: afternoon
0: no
1: at a high surf advisory
0: no
1: with waves of up to 7 feet. Aid structures along the coast in Long Beach have been deemed unsafe because of the high surf. Meanwhile, many people in Florida in need of a hot meal and other help after Hurricane Isaias made landfall.
0: That's all we have. We'll be out.
1: Jerry LeBlanc is with Mercy Chefs and says they're setting

0: It's happening in the capital city. 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
1: They have drivers on the road now, and they will get to us with those deliveries so we can begin feeding.
2: More than 400,000 customers in Florida alone still without power after Isaias was downgraded to a post-tropical cyclone overnight. A dietary supplement for babies has been voluntarily recalled due to its alcohol content. Pacific Health Sciences announced this week the company is voluntarily recalling one of the lots of its Baby's Magic Tea brand Baby Sleep Gripe Water after FDA testing revealed the alcohol inside. The NYPD has a man in custody allegedly who slashed two people while barricading himself inside a Queens apartment.
3: One cop responding to the scene just before midnight fired off a round as officers tried to get into the Edgemere apartment. No one was injured. Once inside, police found a 53-year-old man slashed on his hand and arms and a 57-year-old woman with wounds to her hand and feet. The alleged slasher, age 52, was taken into custody. The two victims were taken to Jamaica Hospital in stable condition. I'm Larry Kofsky.
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2: The stage is set for the Major League Baseball Championship Series. The National League Series gets underway today when the Los Angeles Dodgers pay a visit to the Milwaukee Brewers. Milwaukee will be hosting the first two games of their best-of-seven series. In the American League, the Cleveland Guardians defeated the Chicago White Sox on Saturday to advance. White Sox second baseman Chase Medroth talks about why they struggled as a lineup.
6: You know, there was a good at-bat and just kind of, you know, couldn't get that big hit. Today, kind of couldn't get anything going. That was probably the best I've seen, you know, Gavin pitch.
2: Guardians reliever Kate Smith says it feels great to celebrate with the team.
7: It's so much fun just to celebrate with not only the guys who are on the field in uniform, but not only the guys who are in the dugout, but all the staff behind the scene. There's a lot of people who make this possible.
2: The Guardians will play the Tampa Bay Rays. The winners of each of the championship series will then meet in the World Series. Breaking news and analysis at townhall.com. President Trump on Thursday honored tech leaders and scientists at the Golden Age of Innovation Summit here in Washington.
8: So I just want to thank everybody for being here. It's such a big day in the world of science and the world of technology. This is the biggest day there is. This is the whole ball game. If you happen to be doing what you do, this is it. This is where you want to be. And I want to congratulate our winners.
2: The president awarded Elon Musk and other American innovators the nation's highest honors for scientific and technological achievement at the Donald J. Trump Institute of Peace. The president said he marveled at what seems to be on the horizon, including further exploration of space and on the moon, as well as advanced nuclear power technology. Other honorees at that event included Google's co-founder, Sergey Brin, along with NVIDIA CEO, Jensen Huang. You'll find breaking news and analysis at Town Hall.
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13: Well-known author, investment banker, consumer advocate, analyst, trader, Chris Markowski is the watchdog of Wall Street.
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13: Exposing the lies and myths that the big brokerage firms, the mainstream press, and the government are pushing to keep Americans away from financial freedom.
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13: This is the Watchdog of Wall Street.
16: Okay, welcome back, everybody. Welcome back. It is the Watchdog on Wall Street show. This is another sad follow-up story to something that we warned everybody about here on the program. This is another one of those scenarios where, unfortunately, the warning that we put out, I know many people chose not to listen, and they're dealing with it at this point in time. Stifel Financial, it's a big national firm, just settled another $30 million customer complaint tied to their star schlock broker, Chuck Roberts. Chuck Roberts, Miami broker, and he had this what's called a structured notes strategy. Structured notes strategy. Structured notes. What did he do? Well, basically, he sold these structured notes as the equivalent of buying a bond, a risk-free bond, yet it yielded 15%. They were these financial products that had leverage built into them, had options built into them, said that you're going to receive this amount of return, but guess what? Your downside was protected, yada, yada, yada. I can't tell you how many pitches that I received in my email, but how many phone calls I got from people trying to get me to sell this to my clients. I hear risk-free 12%, 15%. I know you are full of dog poopy, okay? You're full of it. It doesn't work that way. I've said this before here on the program. It's worth repeating. The best... I'm asking, you know, some of the greatest investments that you had, people go, oh, you know, maybe NVIDIA. No. The greatest investments that we've made at Markowski Investments, quite frankly, are the ones we didn't make. The things we didn't dive into. I've often talked about financial engineers. Financial engineers out there, all these wizard of smart Ivy League types working at these big firms. Oh, they're crafting all of these financial products. Oh, they got products. And basically when I see these products and I see their promises, think of Tom Hanks in the movie Big. When he's sitting in a boardroom with a bunch of executives. Now, if you're not familiar with the movie, Tom Hanks is an adult, but he's actually a kid. Okay? You have to see the movie to understand. He's working for a toy company. He looks like an adult, but he's an actual kid. And some executive out there is, oh, he's pitching his brand new toy. It's like a building that turns into a robot. And he raises his hand. He's like, you don't have to raise your hand here. He's like, I don't get it. I don't get it.
17: What do you mean you don't get it?
16: I don't get it. How is it fun? I look at things. I get pitched all the time. And that doesn't, I don't understand it in a very, very short period of time. I know it's ridiculous. I know it's ridiculous when they're promising outsized returns and then that they're telling me that there's no risk. Not a week goes by on this show, almost not a day goes by with our podcasts where I don't repeat that everything in life that has meaning, value, and worth involves work, time, and effort. It's just that simple. You tell me there's a shortcut, I'm telling you, you're full of it. No such thing. Ask anybody who is a true success in anything that they do. I don't care if it's athletics. I don't care if it's inside. It doesn't make any difference. It's doing the right thing again and again and again and again and again over time that will produce excellent results. We talk about this, the fundamentals, investing fundamentals that we practice again and again and again and again, the same way that Larry Bird shot one layup after another again and again and again and again and again. That's what works, people. And anytime anybody's telling you that they've got some sort of magical way around that, run. Run. It doesn't exist. It's not the case. Anyway, have to talk a little bit about this. Caught a lot. I mean, this Trump administration, again, I'm going to be upfront and honest. I tick a lot of, you know, politicos off that listen to this program. And who are the politicos? Politicos to me are, you know, people that they answer to party above all else. Sorry. My kind of life is a higher power. Let's just leave it at that. And we are about trying our darndest in everything that we do to bring you facts, to bring you the truth. And in today's day and age, as far as media is concerned, that's not very welcome. They want you to pick a side, and they want you to do everything and anything you can to destroy the other side. I'll give you an example of this. Jesse Waters this past week on his program actually said that higher gasoline and oil prices are good because it's helped with oil companies' profits, and then they're going to be able to go out and drill, baby, drill more. Now, again, I don't think he actually believes that. No, he's paid. He's a paid actor to play a certain part, to have a certain role on a show. And this is why I don't know why people watch that garbage, quite frankly. But we don't do that. I don't care who is running the country. I don't care if they're a donkey. I don't care if they're an elephant. I left the elephant party a long time ago. Why? Because they insult my intelligence and they lie to me. And they say they're going to do one thing and they don't. Am I a conservative guy? Absolutely. Do I hate communism, socialism? Absolutely. But when I see both sides practicing communism and socialism, I mean, what am I going to say? Come on. You got uniparty going here. But hey, you do recall, long-time listeners of this program, I was pretty fired up about what Trump was going to do when he came in. And things kind of went off the rails fairly quickly with Liberation Day and the tariffs. And if you recall here on the program, I laid out exactly what was going to happen. It's kind of nice. I've had the people point at me, actually let me know. They're like, yeah, I disagreed with you, but yeah, you were right. Everything that happened. I was like, I called it. Supreme Court's going to, you know, rule this thing unconstitutional. Tariffs are going to have to come back. It's going to be a big mess at every single thing. Not to mention the information that we're getting now. Okay. The trade deficit, by the way, remember you were told that the tariffs are going to lower the trade deficit. Over the past 20 months, the trade deficit has increased in goods. The 20 months prior, it shrunk. Now, what I'm telling you is, okay, the people like, you know, in the administration. You had J.D. Vance and Navarro and Lutnick. They think trade deficits are bad. They're not bad. This news is good. This trade deficit is actually a good thing. And I've explained this before on the program. I'm going to explain it again. I have a massive trade deficit. I do. I've got trade deficits with lots of people I do business with. 26 years ago, you know, when I first married, first house, I didn't have as many trade deficits. I didn't. You know, back then I used to cut my own lawn. I used to, you know, do my own pool, a myriad of things that I don't do now. I have a trade deficit with the guy who takes care of my yard. I have a trade deficit with the guy that takes care of my pool. And I'm happy about that. Happy about that. You get to a point in time when you can have trade deficits means you're wealthy. Means you're doing well. Means, guess what? I can make better use of my time. It makes no sense. I don't mind cutting my lawn. I don't. It just doesn't make any sense for me to cut my lawn where I could be spending my time doing other things. I'm too darn busy. You know, you quote the old Gordon Gekko thing, you know, rich enough not to waste time. It would be a waste of time for me to do those things. It just makes sense. That's where we're at. That's why this trade deficit news, okay? The funny thing is the anti-Trumpers are actually presenting it as, oh, you know, he was wrong. Trade deficit. I was like, that's good, okay? Even though Trump thinks it's bad. What I'm saying is, and I've been going back to the whole waste of talent, if we didn't have the tariffs, the trade deficit would be even larger and the economy would be doing better. Oh, don't believe me? What else did we tell you? When it comes to inflation, it's the latest news. It's from the New York Fed. Tariffs contributed 2.9% to goods price inflation. Yeah. Yeah, about one quarter of every point in higher tariff rates shows up in consumer prices within 1 year. A 10% across the board tariff yields a 2.6% rise in consumer goods prices after 1 year. You do recall, you know, all the numbers weren't going up right away when it came to the goods price inflation. Oh, you panickers out there, they don't know what they're talking about. Well, yeah, what do we tell you? It doesn't happen right away. It filters in, and it has filtered in. A tariff is a tax that the consumer pays. The corporate tax is a tax that the company doesn't pay, the consumer pays. They're the same thing. And that's, you know, one of the things I try to get across, okay? You used to have Republicans used to, you know, rail against tariffs because they understood that it was a tax. But you always have Democrats. Oh, yeah, to raise corporate taxes, got to tax those evil corporations. And what have we told you? Well, that's a fugazi, because a corporation is nothing more than a tax ID number and a logo. They derive all of their money from the people that they sell stuff to or provide a service to. Therefore, the corporate tax that they pay is priced into the goods or service that they are providing. I think we should have a 0% corporate tax. You want to lower prices here in this country? Get rid of the corporate tax. Get rid of the tariffs. Things have come down very, very quickly. Again, people, try not to buy into the politics. Try to deal with the facts at hand. Yeah, Bill Parcells, they did the reunion, the 86 Giants, last weekend at Giants Stadium. Bill Parcells, and he's got that line. You are what your record says you are. Here are the numbers. They haven't worked. 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
17: 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You cannot strengthen the weak by weakening the strong. You cannot help little men by tearing down big men. You cannot lift the wage earner by pulling down the wage payer. You cannot help the poor by destroying the rich. You cannot establish sound security on borrowed money. You cannot further the brotherhood of man by inciting class hatred. You cannot keep out of trouble by spending more than you earn. 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
1: Welcome back. I tease my children. I tease them on a regular basis. There, you know, Dad, I can get you something. I'm like, I told you what you got to get me. You got to get me a shirt that just says "Don't doubt me" on the front of it. They kind of roll their eyes. Don't doubt me. Here's another story. We told you exactly what was going to happen. Congress, poison pills, and L.A. street gangs. We told you exactly what was going to happen with that whole stock trading ban that they were supposedly supposed to put into place. It's not. Not. We told you it wasn't going to go through. And in fact, I told you exactly how they were going to do it. And again, it amazes me to this day that people are actually remain members of a political party. What true patriotic Americans should finally realize is that both parties are absolute garbage, and starve them. Don't send them any money. Don't go to their rallies. Don't show up at their nonsense, because they're liars. And I'm going to give you another example. Again, and we told you exactly what was going to happen. The U.S. Senate failed to advance a ban on stock trading in the United States Congress. And this has been going on for a long time. Remember, Peter Schweitzer wrote a book on this. By a vote of 53 to 47, the U.S. Senate failed to approve the Stop Insider Trading Act, which was passed by the House of Representatives, where 13 Democrats defected in the lower chamber to back the Republican bill. Now, again, here is part of the ruse, okay? The ruse is that they want you to think that Republicans were for this. They put the bill forward. But they did! They did put it forward! Yeah, they did. But what did they do to the bill? What did they put in the bill that they knew would basically kill it? They put in the bill this whole rider in there, which was the voter ID requirements, which was a rider attached to this bill. Now, again, I happen to agree with the voter ID requirements. However, okay, they knew if they stuck it in there that the bill wouldn't pass. So why stick it in there? Why not just make it a single issue bill? Because they didn't want to. You see, people, the fix was in. This is one of the things that people fail to understand. You watch this performance art that these people play on TV and on these programs. Both sides wanted to kill this insider trading bill. This was how they did it. And the inverse would have been true. If Democrats were in charge, they would have stuck something in the bill. Okay, because how the game is played, that the Republicans couldn't along with, and the bill would be stopped. And then you know what would happen? You can point fingers at one another. They can make appearances on MS Now and Fox News and say how evil the other side is while they laugh all the way to the damn bank. When are you going to understand that it's a uniparty? When are you going to actually get it? I had this sent over to me. It was kind of funny. He says, remember in November, if you don't side with the Bloods, the Crips will win. It will be your fault. The Crips gain control. And again, if you're not familiar with the Bloods and the Crips, it's the old, what was it, 1990s street gangs there in Los Angeles, South Central LA. The Bloods identified with the color red, and the Crips identified with the color blue. And if you wore the wrong color outside in Compton, you might get shot back in the day. These are the people that are running the country. Okay? Why don't you take a look at their net worth? Why don't you take a look how they become multi-millionaires? And you cheer for them. And you think that they're looking out for you. You think that they care about you. This is something simple. And again, who are the same people out there that have been pushing single issue bills? Oh, the ones that the Republican Party hates. The Rand Pauls of the world. The Thomas Massies of the world. Why do we not have single issues? Why are you attaching riders to bills? I'll tell you why. Because it benefits both sides. Yeah, people, I'm done with the nonsense with the party stuff. Been done for a long period of time. And I'm just going to do my darndest here on the program to try to wake people up to these facts. Have to take a break. 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We get back. The coming baby boomer wars. Yeah, we got to talk about this. Taking a big risk here on the program. Coming up. 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We'll be back.
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2: Honey, what are these mushrooms in our yard? Portobello?
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2: shiitake.
3: I don't know, but our septic system is failed.
4: Our whole yard smells like shit. I'm Mary Rose. President Trump says there is an energy ceasefire in the war between Russia and Ukraine. President Trump made the announcement Sunday in a post on Truth Social, adding that both parties have agreed. Following the announcement, Ukrainian President Zelensky posted on X that Ukraine.
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3: This is meteorologist Paul Trombley with your Real Talk 93.3 weather update. Bright sunshine expected this afternoon with daytime highs approaching 84. Winds out of the west, 8 to 15 miles per hour. Clear skies tonight, lows level off around 63. 87 tomorrow, sunny skies. Dry Tuesday and Wednesday under sunny skies with highs in the upper 80s. 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
10: Washington, D.C. have to stop voting for ridiculous candidates again and again and again. How's that worked out? How's the two-party system worked out for us? It hasn't. And yeah, you might disagree with your neighbor on certain issues that has a different yard sign than you do. You might. I know I do on a myriad of different issues, but we also have to all remember that we all belong to one another, as Mother Teresa said. We all belong to one another. We're not supposed to be hating our neighbor. We hate each other. We're at each other's throats. The people in D.C. win. We lose. That's just something I believe in. Anyway, the coming baby boomer wars. Oh, boy. Yeah. Full disclosure. Yeah, I have quite a few clients that are in the baby boomer age realm, without a doubt. Okay. But again, they get it. They get it. And I'm going to throw a lot of my biases in when I talk about this because, yeah, you know, I have certain belief systems that I'm sorry. I just, you know, it is, I am who I am. And again, this is the type of clientele that we end up getting to think very similar that we do here. I saw this story this past week and it sent social media aflutter without a doubt. 89, this is a Cato poll, 89% of baby boomers back higher taxes on young Americans as a means to protect their Social Security benefits. 89% higher taxes. You want to raise taxes. I don't get this straight. Okay, you want to raise taxes on your kids and your grandkids for your Social Security? You think that's a good idea? First and foremost, okay, and I've heard it all. We have covered Social Security. We've explained Social Security here on the program. I sound the alarm, you know, the turn of the century to my generation, which is technically Generation X, to not, don't expect to get Social Security. Just chalk it up as a loss. Don't expect to get it. The numbers didn't make sense back then. I was encouraged when George W. Bush said he wanted to reform Social Security. His first Treasury Secretary wanted to reform Social Security, but Dick Cheney kicked him out because Cheney just wanted to go to wall. Wanted to go to wall. Yeah, Paul O'Neill, they got rid of him. Bush, after the absolute disaster in Iraq, was told by Mitch McConnell that he didn't have the political capital to go ahead with Social Security reform. We talked about it here on the program, where we would be today. We wouldn't be even discussing. There wouldn't be a problem if they actually did the right thing. But no. We gotta go bomb other countries because that's pretty much what Washington does. Doesn't matter who's in charge. Bombs away. So, again, I knew that the numbers didn't add up, and they don't add up, and it's going to be cut by a little under 25% a few short years. I don't want to hear another single person tell me that I paid into it. I paid into it. I deserve it. You didn't pay in to crap, man. Again, this is one of the funniest things out here. You didn't pay into anything, okay? Just because they called it a payroll tax. That's all it is. I basically, it's like the difference between Bud and Bud Light, okay? It all goes to the same place. It all came from the United States Treasury. It's a tax. There has been two Supreme Court decisions saying you have no right to Social Security. And because of those Supreme Court decisions, they don't put Social Security on the books. Anyway, got to take a break. Delve further into it. Get back. Try to keep my cool. You old people out there, boomers out there, older people out there, don't get upset. I'm just delivering the facts. Just the mailman here. WatchdogOnWallStreet.com. Be back.
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12: As Google Cloud's chief evangelist, Richard Sirotor spends his days teaching developers what AI can do. Recently, he brought that lesson somewhere new, a homeless shelter where residents learned how AI can help them get back on their feet.
13: There you're not teaching how do you write great Java code. You're treating like, hey, do you want to create a way to update your resume? Amazing. Like, just pump in their experiences and go through a few drafts. Like, that's better than, frankly, most coaches can come up with. Like, it's awesome, and you can do it yourself. Or, hey, your grandkids coming over, a lot of these folks are older and they're just having a tougher time later in life. Do you know you can create a storybook with their faces in it using AI, and they can color it in when they come visit you? One guy, like, near tears, like, the idea he could connect with his grandkids like that. Normal people

Yeah, there's been two Supreme Court decisions. You have no legal claim to Social Security. Okay, you didn't pay into anything. You were taxed. Okay, that was a marketing scam. And I wrote an entire column about this. If I was to pull off some sort of investment vehicle like Social Security, they'd throw me in jail. They would have thrown me in jail. It's been a lie from the get-go. It's a Ponzi scheme, and FDR knew this. FDR himself knew that they were going to have to privatize it. He said so. They were going to have to do it. It didn't make sense. The numbers didn't work out. You know who Ida Mae Fuller is? Name sound familiar? The first Social Security check ever mailed turned $24.75 into $22,888. Ida Mae Fuller paid payroll taxes for 3 years, collected benefits for 35. That's a 924% return. Did she pay into that? No. No. It's a Ponzi scheme. She got money from others. Okay? It's not something you pay into. Okay? If it were something you paid into, why do you need other people to pay into it? Because I'll tell you right now, I would forego every future claim on Social Security, okay, that I could ever get if I could stop paying into it today. I don't want it. I just don't want to pay into it anymore. And if you're going to force me to pay into it, which you do because you hold a gun to our head and you take our money, well, then I don't care. Whatever I'm going to get at that point in time, I'm going to get at that point in time, and I'll donate it to whatever charity I want. It's a Ponzi scheme. Okay? Your money was taken from you. You're getting money back. Okay? They're running out of the money in the Ponzi scheme, but you want to keep the Ponzi scheme going so you can continue to get money. This would be the argument of, okay, Bernie Madoff's clients saying, no, don't shut down Bernie Madoff's Ponzi scheme. You can't do that. I paid into it. I got to get my money out. It is the identical scenario. Watchdog on WallStreet.com. 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
1: Welcome back.
2: It's mean. I mean, you're cutting off, Grandma. I'm like, cut it out.
1: Okay, I'm sorry. You want to do a breakdown of the wealth in this country by generations? Okay, you want to take a look at what the baby boomers have and compare it not just to my generation X, but to the millennials and Z? Come on. Okay, and second off, you have no idea who you're talking to. Again, you haven't been listening to this program. Okay, I am a firm believer in it's my Catholic Mediterranean ethics. My in-laws have lived with me for past two decades plus. Anything happens to my mom, I'm moving in with. I take care. You know, that's how it's our ethos. That's how I grew up. It's family. Extended family stays close. Extended family helped teach my kids different languages, helped, you know, allowed for my wife and I to go do things when the kids were younger. My kids were younger. My three kids had four babysitters, okay? My parents and my in-laws, and they'd sit and they'd take care of me. You don't think my kids appreciated all of that? You don't think I'm going to be doing the exact same thing? Hey, a note to my children, okay? Your mom and I are... We're free child care whenever you want it for your kids. We'll be there at any point in time because that's what you're supposed to do. You're not even supposed to take credit for stuff like that. That's just what we do. Okay. I'm sorry. When I go on vacation, I don't understand the people that want to avoid kids and I don't go to a hotel that doesn't have kids. I'm like, are you kidding me? I look at kids. I'm like, it's God's blessing for crying out loud. I've said here on my program, I want my kids to grow up in a world that they can succeed beyond their wildest dreams. And also going to be failure that comes along with that. But Social Security is a disaster. And you get the people out there, oh, it's not fair. You know, it's tapped out. You start, you know, they stop taxing at $180,000. $180,000? $180,000 might be a lot of money in, I don't know, upstate New York, but it's not a lot of money if you live in Manhattan. And basically what you're going to do by changing that is you're going to basically put the entire millions and millions of Americans, millions, into a 50% tax bracket. You think that's okay? How would you like to be having to pay? You don't get loopholes. People making salaries don't get loopholes. They're not the people out there with carried interest breaks, owning some, you know, AI tech company out there. No. These are salaried workers. They're going to be taxed over 50%. You think that's fair? Then if they live in a state like New York or California, you're talking 60, 65%. You're willing to do that. You're willing to tax your fellow citizens that for your Social Security. I'm sorry. I could never do that. I'd rather go back to work than to be a burden to someone else. Sorry. That's just how I feel. Okay? Change my mind. Anyway, sorry. I know I'm going to get some nasty messages back when it comes to this, but it is what it is. Here, I told you this was going to happen. It's happy. Here is economic gravity working just like we told you it would. Colleges all across the country slashing tuition bills by 20,000 and reckoning over costs. Yep. A lot of fancy pants, small liberal arts schools all over the country choosing to cut their prices. No, they're not choosing. They're being forced to cut their prices because they're no longer getting subsidized by student loans. Again, great move by the Trump administration. Kudos 1,000 times over. Limiting the amount of money people can take on student loans, not just for undergrad, but for graduate as well. I had mentioned this on the program. I got banned from CNN when I made Don Lemon look like an idiot explaining to him how student loans and student aid driving up the cost of tuition, and all we needed to do was to get rid of it and the price would come down. Well, look at that. Gee whiz, Markowski was right. Anytime the government subsidizes anything, the price goes up. But it's a loan. It's not a subsidy. No. Okay? It's not a loan. Oh, yeah, you got to pay it back. But how come it's different than any other loan you can take out in the country? Any other loan. I mean, let me tell you, you go out and you can default on $100,000 in credit card. Like, guess what? You're going to go into bankruptcy? You don't owe anything. You can't discharge student loans in bankruptcy. That's why the interest rate is so low, because no one in their right mind would ever lend an 18-year-old $100,000 to get a degree in women's studies. Nobody. Unless they were, you know, 30, 40% interest rate. People are saying, we're not going to pay it. They're not getting the loans, bringing the price down. Every product should be priced based upon what the market dictates. When you start tinkering with that, it sounds good, okay? Sounds, oh, you know, we're going to subsidize, we're going to help you. Let me ask you a question, okay? What are the three things that the government said, we're going to make your prices go down, we're going to get involved in those markets, we're going to subsidize them? Three things. Housing, higher education, and healthcare. How's that worked out? Government's got heavily involved in all those things in the desire to bring prices down. Had they gone down, or have they gone in the exact opposite direction? You tell me. Anyway, gotta take a break. Hey, listen, people, I welcome any comments you may have. You want to message me, send me an email, whatever it may be. You get personal, you get nasty, I delete, I don't speak to that. You want to have a conversation discourse? More than welcome. 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
0: Chris Markowski.

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1: News this hour from Town Hall, I'm Mary Rose. The U.S. is calling for more transparency from Russia after a lab worker died at a plague research facility in Siberia. Bob Agnew reports.
2: There is no global law requiring governments to publish every laboratory mishap, but there is a patchwork of treaties, regulations, and international expectations. Under regulations adopted by the WHO's World Health Assembly in 2005, countries are expected to promptly notify the WHO of events that may pose an international public health threat. The very thing critics say China did not do in 2019 when they delayed reporting on a potential lab leak that led to a global COVID-19 pandemic. Bob Agnew reports.
1: President Trump is urging his supporters in Tennessee to get out and vote in the midterms, speaking at a rally in Clarksville Saturday. The president said Democrats want to burn down all that his administration has accomplished in his second term.
3: Take a look at your 401k and decide to vote, because under Biden, they were down 25%. Under Trump, they're up about 65%.
1: The president was joined by U.S. Senator Marsha Blackburn, the Republican nominee for governor. The visit to Clarksville is the latest stop in the president's midterm blitz. A dietary supplement for babies has been voluntarily recalled due to its alcohol content. Pacific Health Sciences announced this week the company is voluntarily recalling one lot of its baby's magic tea brand, Baby Sleep Gripe Water, after FDA testing identified undeclared alcohols in the product. The recalled product was packaged in flour fluid ounce amber bottles inside blue cardboard boxes and came with an oral syringe. More on these stories at townhall.com.
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1: Now that Isaias has moved on, Florida Attorney General James Uthemeyer has a word of warning for anyone who might try to scam storm victims.
5: While citizens are vulnerable and in need of fuel, groceries, other preparatory materials, if somebody's gouging on price, again, please go to myfloridalegal.com. Let us know and we'll go shut it down quickly.
1: Isaias has been downgraded to a post-tropical cyclone after making landfall yesterday evening near Destin, Florida, as a Category 2 hurricane. OpenAI says an influence campaign operated by ChatGPT users in Iran placed about 100 phony articles in about 20 new outlets. OpenAI said the operation used its chatbot to generate articles using AI, many criticizing the impact of U.S. military action against Iran. Breaking news, townhall.com. One person is dead. Four others are injured in a wrong-way crash early Saturday on Staten Island.
6: The NYPD says it happened at around 5:30 in the morning near Exit 8 on the West Shore Expressway. A 66-year-old woman driving a Kia Seltos headed south collided with a Range Rover that was going north in the southbound lanes. At that point, a third vehicle, a Jeep, which was also headed south, crashed into both cars. The driver of the Kia was dead at the scene. The other two drivers and a passenger in the Jeep were taken to Richmond University Medical Center in stable condition. I'm Larry Kofsky.
1: A drone attack attack has reportedly destroyed a third major data center near Moscow. A Russian spokesperson posted on Telegram the building operated by Yandex is now shut down following the weekend attack. Yandex is considered the Google of Russia. More on these stories at townhall.com.
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0: After 10 a.m. Eastern Time, it is Saturday, September 19th, 2026. Welcome aboard America's number one travel radio show. We are in Tennessee today, and from coast to coast, border to border, and around the world on TuneIn. Well, over these next 120 minutes that we will spend together, we will once again show why this program is the fastest 2 hours in travel. As Mary and I broadcast live across the USA to our 630-plus AM and FM stations via satellite, well, we are transmitting to you from HGV's Mill Spring Lodge, and today represents the grand finale of our big Let's Go America tour, Pigeon Forge. Mary, listen, the Great Smoky Mountains. It's been a very good week here of travel in the volunteer
1: state. Oh, my goodness, it certainly has. And, you know, we're in the foothills. I mean, it's just all designed so well here. We're in the foothills of the Smokies. It's so easy to get to the national park from here. We're going to get to that a little bit later in the show. But it's been a great week. And, you know, Robert, with all the travels we've done, we've been so blessed. It's very rare that we get to go somewhere for the very first time with this show. We've been to Nashville, Memphis, Chattanooga, the Tri-Cities Knoxville. This trip does represent our first time in Pigeon Forge, Gatlinburg, and Sevierville. And from everything we've seen and done this week, it's such a vibrant area of the country. And listen, if you have kids or grandkids, teenagers, and you bring them here, you're going to be a hero. Yeah. It is just pure fun. And, you know, when we're in studio and doing the destination spotlight segments on our show, we always like to give you guys a little bit of background. And we're going to do more of that in a few minutes. But I just want to let everyone know that Tennessee is America's 16th state. It entered the Union 230 years ago, back in 1796.
0: Think about
1: great
0: that.
1: State.
0: So we're celebrating 250 this year, and Tennessee is 230 years old. So, Rudy, good morning. When you
2: good
0: think
2: morning.
0: Tennessee, exactly
1: yeah,
0: right. Exactly.
1: Right. The crowd is clapping. All right.
0: Particularly when you think about eastern Tennessee, where we are, what comes to mind for you?
2: You know, I don't know. It's weird. Tennessee has somehow escaped my reality in my long life. I've just never really spent time there.
0: Well, Rudy, we got to change that for you because you'll come down here. You know, I know winter's coming for you up there in Minnesota soon, so you got to you'll have a good time here. We're actually going to talk about that later this hour. You could still get a little touch of winter here if you'd like, but you'll enjoy it a lot more than when we start hearing from you in the January and February with the weather.
2: No doubt. Right. I mean, I've been to Memphis for music, you know, for like two nights, but that's
0: great barbecue there. I love the Rhonda.
1: Well, we're going to get you to Eastern Tennessee.
0: Well, we're going to ask because this we know we went over this last week on the show. So, Bobby, you know, I know that you know you've lived there in Texas a lot longer, but this tea state is another place where you've lived. Have you ever spent any meaningful amount of time here in Eastern Tennessee?
3: Yeah, we were in we would spend some time in Johnson City, and so that was one of the places where we would go through a little bit because we had family over there.
0: All right,
1: that's going to come up a little later in the show.
0: Yeah,
1: Johnson
0: City, also
1: yeah.
0: with Bristol, not far, with Bristol Motor Speedway, great place. Mm-hmm. So, what's the good word from the Network Command Center in Dallas?
3: Oh, not a lot great because the Cowboys are 0-1, but other than that, it's nice and sunny out here.
0: Well, Bobby, listen, I'm sorry. Listen, our Giants did the job last week as I thought they would. So now that, you know, I guess it's fair. Hopefully, you'll get a win this week. We'll see. So,
1: you know what? I'm going to move us off football talk, okay?
0: We're going to get
1: to
0: the whole hour.
1: Yeah, we're going to get to the polls. So I do want to encourage all of you who are listening to go vote in our latest travel polls at right up there on our homepage, rmworldtravel.com. First question is visiting Tennessee high on your to-do list?
0: That's a lot of people
1: question.
0: Here are going to say yes.
1: Yes.
0: Okay. And question two.
1: Question two. Did you know that Eastern Tennessee is a year-round destination?
0: That's also something.
1: Curious to hear what the results are.
0: By the time we are done today, you'll have the answer to both of those, okay? So go vote at rmworldtravel.com, and we will share the results with you next week when we're back in studio. And today, you know, since it is a big Let's Go America Tour broadcast, the purpose of these folks is to entice you to get off the sofa, out from behind the desk, you know, and travel. Go experience the world, because when you do, it just makes you a better person in our society. And the various places we take this program, we're going to share some more reasons why this area of our country is really, truly worthy of your travel dollars.
1: Yeah, absolutely, and it certainly is. And, you know, as you all know who listening, whenever we do these Let's Go America tours, we always open the hours with different music that reflects the destination. So to address the obvious, of course, the area has certainly felt the massive loss of Native, the legendary Dolly Parton. And we did open with just a little snippet of My Tennessee Mountain Home, one of her greatest songs, and certainly it's kind of like an anthem. It's a bit of state song here. So, and we are going to take you to Dollywood next segment. We spent some time in there this week. And, but you know, this area, it's broad. It's actually much broader than I thought it would be. It's also very diverse. So Pigeon Forge is kind of the heart of all of it. So much fun. There's so much food, so many different activities. Gatlinburg, very charming, very quaint, very walkable mountain resort town. It's got a Bavarian style, village shops, really quaint town. And then Sevierville, of course, where Dolly Parton Morton was born, and there's a bronze statue of her there that you can see. And we're only, you know, we're just less than 40 miles from Knoxville.
0: And that would be the airport that you want to fly into if you're coming here. If you are, unlike us, we drove here, but you're flying in. So, you know, I'll add to what Mary just said, give you some more interesting facts on Pigeon Forge, as well as Gatlinburg and Sevierville. Since we're in Pigeon Forge broadcasting live this morning, we'll start here. The tourism and hospitality business is the top industry in this city. It delivers revenues in excess of $2 billion annually. Now, there are only less than 7,000 residents that live here, but the community hosts more than 10 million visitors each year. We've certainly spent some time over in Gatlinburg this week as well. There's a charming downtown in that city, great shops and restaurants, a little challenging on the parking.
1: It was busy this week.
0: And by the way, the folks at Ripley's clearly love the place, as they've got 9 locations there. It's also the only place where you can ski in Tennessee, and the general manager of Ober Mountain, Todd Clark, he's here. He's going to join us coming up in the C Block. Gatlinburg is also recognized as the second most popular wedding destination in the U.S. behind Las Vegas. Then there's Sevierville. Had some great barbecue there this week. That dates back to 1795. It's the 8th oldest town in Tennessee. It's named after the state's first governor. Sevierville, of course, is where Dolly Parton grew up. And if you love golf, fishing, shopping, underground caves, and more, well, you need to come check out that city.
1: Definitely. And you heard me reference the park earlier, and we spent time there, Robert, this week visiting Great Smoky Mountains National Park. It's maybe 10 miles from here where we are at Mill Springs Lodge. And it is the most visited national park in the USA, drawing more than 13 million visitors each year. It is free to visit. It's home to more than 20,000 different species living there. Black bears, we saw an elk right by the side
0: right
1: of the road.
0: The car, yeah.
1: Not uncommon. White-tailed deer, more than 30 different types of salamanders, salamander capital of the world. It's also one of the oldest mountain ranges on the planet. And that famous blue smoke is remarkable. I did, yeah. And it was well worth it.
0: Yes, we did.
1: Beautiful park.
0: We had a really good time. Actually, we were in the North Carolina section over this week. So I think that gives you a nice taste of the area. We have so much ahead for you folks as this broadcast unfolds today. So we're going to ask you to stick with us. And as I said, all we ask for is 120 minutes today, which isn't much. So before we take our first break of the day, you know, which we're going to do right now, there will be no Travel News Roundtable. So Rudy, sorry about that. You'll hold off for next week. We'll get to that. When we return, well, Mary mentioned it, we're going to take you to Dollywood next. The president of the Dollywood Company, Eugene Naughton, joins the show. Today's big Let's Go America Tour Pigeon Forge broadcast. Well, we'll return in 180 seconds.
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4: Working directly with her at Dollywood has been such a privilege for you. I want you to reflect on the work that you did together, Eugene. What message do you want to get across about what this park meant to her, the vision that she had for it? Dolly certainly knew what she wanted here, didn't she?
5: Yeah, I mean, it's the great pleasure of getting a chance to work alongside of Dolly Parton. I'd say it's the biggest honor of my entire career. I've been in this business 42 years, and the last bit with her has been great. I've worked with her since 2019, and I'd say that she is so inspiring to bring the best of individual people that's around her. It's incredibly fortunate for anyone to have a chance. And all of the condolences that have come in from around the world, it's really been unbelievable in terms of the reach that she's had and the impact that people feel. They've never met her before, but they feel like they know her personally, and that is the gift of Dolly Parton.
6: That right there sums it up. I can't even really come off of that with another comment, but one thing I would want to say, we've only been in this park for about an hour. We have a full day ahead of us after we meet with you today, Eugene. My first impression of the park is not only Dolly's stamp on it, but also I feel like it showcases the very best of Tennessee in terms of the local arts, the craftsmen. We saw glass blowing and all of that. It's just an incredible park and lots of trees. You can tell we're in the Smokies. So I have no doubt that many people listening on one of our 630 AM and FM radio stations across the country, they would want to hear about the plans for this park, because she worked right up until the end. God bless her.
5: I mean, I think that's probably the saddest part about it all, for her, as she was dealing with her illness. She had so many more things that she wanted to accomplish, and certainly you've heard her be called our dreamer-in-chief, and she always really thought big about the future, not about daily operations. That really wasn't her thing. She really wasn't terribly excited about that. She left it to us to do our jobs the right way, and which she inspired us to do. But to think about the future, her hands are laid into all of our attractions and show components through 2036. And you know, we live on a big campus here. We have 1,142 acres of property. We have 400 acres set aside for our resort expansion. And when she and I were on stage in 2019, we announced a $500 million investment plan. And that included the development of a total of 5 resorts. And the good news is that she played homage to all of the stories that will be the basis of Resort 3, 4, and 5, and the outdoor resort, which, you know, I don't know if you knew, that Dolly and Carl Dean, they used to escape and go camping. And so they'd
4: run that as well.
5: Yeah, they'd run around the state of Tennessee camping.
4: I want to build on that a little bit, because, you know, back in May, Hershen Entertainment CEO Andrew Wexler was on the show with us for our Chief Travel Leader conversation. He had high praise for this park and the partnership that you share. you know, I'm sure in your role that you and other members of your team, you travel around just talking about what Dolly and Carl did, right, to other parks and resorts, you know, to learn and compare notes. So we've got a large audience tuned in around the country. So, you know, what are some special characteristics that you say make the Dollywood experience, you know, stand out from other overall guest experiences, Eugene, and, you know, clearly differentiate this place from other large entertainment parks?
5: So a really good indication is actually what we call ourselves. We're called host. Like, we're not called employees. Everyone who works here is a host. I'm a host, and so are the other 4,000 people that work here on our campus are called host. And we do that for a very specific reason, because we're welcoming you to our home here in Tennessee. We are welcoming you to the place that we love and dear.
4: And
5: vast,
4: you feel that when you walk in.
5: Yeah, the vast mountains that Dolly loved. We're authentically connected to the Smoky Mountains, and I think that part of who we are, that you instantly feel the connection and how well we take care of people. When you leave these gates and head out to your car at night, we want to make sure you feel like you're a member of our family or you're a close friend.
6: Beautiful. I'm looking forward to spending the rest of the day here today. Eugene, just last month, I think we should highlight this, Dollywood opened the much-anticipated Night Flight Expedition ride. It's sort of a hybrid indoor roller coaster and whitewater raft ride that's really considered a massive engineering feat. We'll experience it later, but just tell our listeners a little bit about this ride.
5: You know, we originally started building this ride in 2023. The couple weeks after Big Bear Mountain opened in May of 23, I was on a plane to Germany to work with the Mack Ride family, and that's who was the conveyance system to this. I rode the prototype to Night Flight back then in 2023, and we have been working hard at the storyline to be well connected to Dolly's childhood memories. And inside of there, one of the highlights is, of course, chasing fireflies around the fields. And she'd say that her home, located just about 5 miles from here back in the holler, she used to do that at night all the time as a child. So for us as a leadership team, we were trying our hardest to get that ride open for her, because honestly, it's the biggest investment we've ever made in our entire history. We spent more than $60 million on this attraction. Right. By the way, that's more money than we spent on Dream War 11 years ago when we first built it. Think about that. Yeah. It's more money than Dream War, but it helps signify to our industry and the people around
4: the
5: country,
4: commitment and the investment
5: that we are in it to win it.
4: Yeah.
5: You know, we are here for you. We want to make sure that it's a really unique place. We're out here in the middle of East Tennessee. We're all sweating. But you know what the beautiful part is? Night Flight, yeah. It's indoors. 44,000 square feet of indoor air-conditioned space. And I know that you're really going to love
4: attraction. It's roller coaster, water ride. We'll leave it for folks when they come here. But I do want to ask you this.
5: Yeah.
4: You know, we've got about a minute left with you. So I want to touch on this, because I thought this was impressive. And I think it's a real standout for Dollywood. I mean, you have an industry-leading 93% employee retention rate. Mm-hmm. Huge achievement. It allows you to keep growing the park, as you're talking about, without worrying about constant staffing issues. Can you talk about that a little bit?
5: I often tell people, you can't give what you don't get yourself. So there's no way our hosts are going to be able to deliver a great experience for our guest if we don't create a great experience for our host. And we do a lot of unique things that make us the employer of choice in this area. When I joined, we had 2,800 people working here. 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And it's unique things like having a healthcare clinic here on property that we operate 365 days a year, and other things that we do. If you're uninsured, get a part-time job here. You can have a primary care physician and visit our clinic for $30. 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And if you want to get your college education and work for us, we'll 100% pay for that if you work for us.
6: Eugene, very special day with you here today and your team. Thank you so much for your time. I think, Robert, it's time for us to go chase some fireflies and get some gristmill cinnamon bread.
4: I agree with that, Mary. The gristmill cinnamon bread we've been told about, let's go get it.
6: Well, Thank you, Eugene.
5: I appreciate it very much. Thanks for coming.
6: Thank you.
4: All right, folks, as we bring you back live now, you can find all the info you need to plan a trip to Dollywood yourself at Dollywood.com. Mary, exceeded my expectations. Your thoughts?
6: 100% exceeded my expectations, and I alluded to it in the interview. You know, the glass blowing, like the craftsman's area, the leather making, the iron forging, and all the foods, like lots of local foods showcasing the area of Tennessee and beyond a typical theme park in every way.
4: I agree with you there. The local tradesmen, the women, the craftsmen. rafters, all of that. I loved listening to old refurbished trains. One of the things I appreciate, paper towels in the bathrooms. I don't have those machines I'm trying to chase or walking around. I mean, but they're giving away water on hot
6: days.
4: They truly
6: they
4: care
6: water.
4: For their visitors that are there. Very different experience than folks you're going to find at Disney or Universal.
6: And we did like the ride, the night flight.
4: Oh, that was great, too.
6: That was a great ride.
4: It's wholesome Americana. I mean, it's really a family destination. So, folks, when we return from this bottom of the hour break, well, Obermountain and Gatlinburg will have our focus. Today's big Let's Go America Tour Pigeon Forge returns after these messages.

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4: News. I'm Mary Rose. Officials in Saudi Arabia say the main airport in Riyadh has been hit by a second missile attack in 2 days. A Saudi military spokesman said a projectile hit King Khalid International Airport on Sunday, causing a fire and several injuries. It comes the day after a strike on the same airport killed 13 people, including one American, and injured more than 300 others. President Trump said Saturday the U.S. is weighing its options in the region as Houthi rebels in Yemen claimed responsibility for the recent attacks. Ukrainian President Zelensky is taking aim at the U.S.-Russia diesel deal. Appearing on ABC's This Week, Zelensky said the deal gives Russian President Putin money, adding that Putin spends money only on the war. This is SRN News.
5: This is meteorologist Paul Trombley with your Real Talk 93.3 weather update. Bright sunshine expected this afternoon with daytime highs approaching 84. Winds out of the west, 8 to 15 miles per hour. Clear skies tonight, lows level off around 63. 87 tomorrow, sunny skies. Dry Tuesday and Wednesday under sunny skies with highs in the upper 80s. 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
8: I wake up every day. Miami has the Dolphins, the greatest football team. And I hope and I pray. And I look at other fans, but we look at each other with that look like, oh gosh, not another one. The patience I'm supposed to have as a fan watching this team be almost worse than the New York Jets. We have people that can't block out of a paper bag.
9: Hey brother, can I get that smash?
8: I should seriously just go ahead and start running again and try myself. I think I can do better. As a matter of fact, I know I can. We'll probably beat the Jets once because they are just as bad as we are. If there's ever a chance to change teams, now would be the time.
9: I've lost them.
8: But it's aqua and orange all the way, man. I can't do it. I'm gonna cry. What happened to Dan and Joe and Tom?
9: The ravages of time.
8: We're just getting worse. We stopped practice because
9: just let them keep talking. Hayden, I'll take a smash.
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2: All right. In less than 10 weeks, Thanksgiving will be here, and Christmas is just 14 weeks away. Hard to believe. We mentioned earlier that Ober-Gatlinburg is Tennessee's only ski resort. It's also home to a year-round adventure park and, of course, the picturesque aerial tram and more. Todd Clark is the general manager of Ober-Gatlinburg, and he's traveled over this morning to join us live on set.
1: Yes, he has. Todd, thanks for making the trip over, especially during Rod Run and being part of our live remote broadcast.
3: Yeah, absolutely. Glad to be here.
1: Well, great to have you here with us. So, listen, so Ober-Gatlinburg, I'm sure we have listeners tuned in around the country who have no idea that you can ski in Tennessee until we mentioned it earlier in the show, and now again. Ski season is coming, so I want you to share with us anything that's new for the 2026-2027 season. But, you know, since Ober-Gatlinburg is also a year-round adventure park, I'd enjoy hearing, you know, about an activity offered on property that you most enjoy or identify with.
3: Sure, yeah. You know, just to kind of share what's new, what's coming up. We're always, you know, Ober-Gatlinburg has a long, rich history. It's been a lot of things to a lot of people in the last 4 years, over $30 million invested, zip lines, chairlifts. We're currently about to break ground on a second mountain coaster. We have new trail, ski trail for our winter trail network, as well as overall major enhancement to our snowmaking with state-of-the-art snowmaking through three different types of technology. So we're making great investments to make Ober the best year-round destination you can imagine.
1: Is there something on property that you most connect with in the time you've been there?
3: So the simplest thing I can say is my world rotates around snow. My favorite thing is skiing, whether it be, you know, Alaska, Montana, Utah, now Tennessee.
1: You're ready to go.
3: Snow is my thing, right. And we rotate our vision around skiing.
2: Well, it's certainly coming soon for anyone listening who wants to ski in Tennessee. That's where you're going, Ober-Gatlinburg. But I do want to talk a little bit more about the year-round aspect of it because it's pretty intense. You've got indoor ice skating, ice bumper cars, the Tennessee Flyer Mountain roller coaster, biking trails. I mean, you've got a lot going on year-round. Just talk a little bit about that.
3: We do, yeah. So on an annual basis, of course, you have your winter activities, which still have the outlying ones. We have snow tubing, ice skating, as you mentioned, mm-hmm. bumper cars. We have a snow play zone in the wintertime. We also have something super unique. You don't see them as much anymore, and it's the Alpine Slide, or we call it the mm-hmm. bobsled. Mm-hmm. So that attraction will be open year-round, coasters open year-round. And then in addition to that, mountain biking, lift served, the only in Tennessee. We have archery. We have disc golf.
2: Oh, wow.
3: We have the best views, in my opinion, in the Tennessee Valley when you're at the top of our scenic lift.
1: Listen, it's a destination, and you offer so many things. I'm going to take it this direction because, you know, Mary and I had this show up in Alaska a few years ago now. The program is being heard there. It's early in the morning, as we know. And we did a live broadcast from the Alyeska Resort. Our sons were with us on that trip. I can still remember the terrific time we had with Mark Weekland and his team. But back in April, we were out in Park City for the show. We had a big Let's Go America tour there. We had Fraser Bullock on a live set on set with us like you are here. We went off-site and visited with Colin Hilton, I think it was, Mary, at the Utah Olympic Park.
2: Yeah.
1: You've worked in both locations before coming here to Tennessee. So what attracted you to Gatlinburg and the Great Smoky Mountain regions?
3: You know, the one thing, it's the rich history. So Ober-Gatlinburg has over 14 million annual visitors a year. Ober, as a ski institution, has really evolved and really, really evolved very much so in the last 10 years. If you look at the Smoky Mountains, the annual visitors, and the potential it has, you know, I came here to help them achieve a higher potential with the advancement in all of our snowmaking technologies, looking at our year-round portfolio of products and services. And, you know, this is the type of community where you can really get involved and great place to call home, if you will, mm-hmm. and, you know, evolve and help grow Obergatlinburg.
1: There's so many people we've met this week. They don't want to leave. They've moved here and they're not leaving.
2: Yeah, lots of people. Yeah. So, you know, we know we're in the midst of Oktoberfest. And just to paint a picture for our listeners, it's the tram that you pick up in Gatlinburg, correct, that is the gateway that takes you up to the mountain. And when you're up there, what's coming? I mean, you've got Oktoberfest going on now, but what's coming for the Christmas holidays? Because as I said, they're going to be here before we know it.
3: Sure, yeah. So the tram is our downtown gateway. So when you're downtown Ober, you find that big, huge, iconic tram, ride it up a few-mile travel path.
1: You're not going to miss it.
3: Yeah, you cannot miss it. But once you're at the top of the mountain, believe it or not, you're already higher than any other attraction in the area. So that's where Base Village fun starts. Christmas time, Thanksgiving, great decorations, you know, a lot of entertainment planning. Just a great time to come enjoy as a family.
1: You've got a lot to listen. Well, folks, if you want to find out more information, plan a trip yourself, you can do that at obergatlinburg.com. And Ober is O-B-E-R. Todd, really nice to have you here with us on air this morning. Thank you very much for joining us again.
3: Yeah, thank you. My pleasure.
1: Good luck with the upcoming winter season, okay?
3: Thanks, Snow.
2: Enjoy skiing.
1: Snow.
2: Thank you so much, Todd.
1: I love the fact, again, skiing in Tennessee.
2: Yeah. And all the other winter sports that are available there besides the skiing as well. I'm an ice skater. I like to ice skate.
1: Yeah, but even if you want to just come and just ride the tram.
2: Absolutely. Yeah. All right, we are headed into another sponsor's break. Rudy's going to share the Great Smoky Mountains National Park next, but still to come today, we have food, whiskey, and the Titanic Museum, and a lot more as our big Let's Go America Tour Pigeon Forge continues.
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4: 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Well, the Great Smoky Mountains National Park is the, and I was surprised to learn this, the most visited national park in the country, with about 12 million visitors a year. That's more people than Yosemite, Yellowstone, and Grand Canyon visit each year combined. It's also big, 848 miles of trails, 10 campgrounds, 384 miles of roads, and it's where Robert and Mary have been exploring this week. Katie Liming is the chief of staff of the Great Smoky Mountains National Park. I'm delighted she

0: built homes and homesteads throughout what is now the national park. Later, you know, the long history that involved logging and, it eventually led to grassroots efforts that called for a national park in the eastern United States, similar to the many that we see out west. And it was really local people coming together, advocating for this land to be protected, that led to the park being established in 1934. And we're so blessed that those people worked so hard towards that cause, and we get to enjoy the Smokies today.
1: I know you're within, the park is within a day's drive of more than half the population of the U.S. That's a big number. And there are about 800 miles of trails, but I understand most folks only use about 10 of them. Is that right?
0: Yeah, there's some big iconic trails that a lot of people flock to, and you know, those are incredible trails, but you know, you might not find a parking spot, or you might have to really start early, or you know, be strategic on and when you visit them. But there are a lot of spots in the park where you're going to find a parking spot, you're going to have a quiet experience in the trail or at a picnic area. So it all depends on what you're looking for, but there are several areas of the park where you're likely to have kind of that more quiet, in nature experience.
1: And beyond, besides hiking, just tick off three or four other recreational attributes of the park.
0: Yeah, there's really something for everyone. There's lots of hiking, fishing, camping. You can head into the backcountry. We have 100 backcountry campsites. You can hike part of the Appalachian Trail, 70 miles of the Appalachian Trail, go through the park. Great place for picnicking, scenic driving. A lot of people just come and enjoy the many mm-hmm. miles of roads that have incredible overlooks and go along streams. Educational programs, there's really something for everyone.
1: And well, we have only about 30 seconds left. There's some hidden treasures I think you wanted to mention, if you want to mention a couple of them. But what fascinated me is 32 species of salamanders and 1,000 species new to science were found in this park. That's a lot of stuff.
0: Yeah, we have 22,000 species that we know of, and we are always learning about more. And yes, many species of salamanders, more than you can find in any other part of the world. And we're sometimes called the salamander capital of the world.
1: I did not know that. And how do I learn more? At the website, can I find these trails that are less trod?
0: Yeah, I always recommend that folks check out our website. It's grsmps/grsm.gov, and it's a great place to start as you plan your trip to the Smokies.
1: Did I get that website correct? Can you say it more slowly, please, Katie?
0: Oh, sure. I said it fast, and let me just make sure I'm right. I don't always say it.
1: I think it's nps.gov/grsm for Great Smoky Mountain.
0: You've got it. Yes, thank you. Yes.
1: All right. Katie Liming is the Chief of Staff for the Great Smoky Mountains National Park. Check it out before you go. Make some plans, and you'll have a much, much better visit if you know where to find stuff ahead of time. Katie, thanks for joining us.
0: Yeah, thanks for having me.
1: We'll be right back.
2: 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We'll be right back.
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6: All right, Robert, you just mentioned again that we've based ourselves this week here at Mill Springs Lodge. This property, along with its adjacent sister location, Laurel Crest, are beautiful modern resorts that were built for blue-green vacations and then acquired by our show partner, Hilton Grand Vacations. 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
5: Alex, listen, thank you for the hospitality this week. Welcome to America's number one travel radio show.
7: Good morning. Thank you. It's a pleasure to be here. Well, it's enjoyable.
5: We've had a good week with you.
6: Thank you, Alex.
5: Yeah, we have. Yeah. So listen, you've got an interesting background, Alex, working many years in the U.S. Virgin Islands, St. Thomas to be specific. Then you made a move to Myrtle Beach where we were with the show, Mary, back in 2023, I think it was.
6: Yeah.
5: Our local affiliate there, by the way, they're listening right now, FM 94.5, 106.7, and AM 1240 WTKN radio. And then you transitioned to Branson, Missouri. About 4 years ago, you came here to Pigeon Forge to take on this role. So there are some similarities between Pigeon Forge, Branson, and Myrtle Beach. What do you enjoy most about destinations that are so popular with travelers?
7: So, Robert and Mary, again, thank you. It's a pleasure to be here. All these locations, actually, they have one similarity, and that's the entertainment. Mm-hmm. So, Myrtle Beach has pretty much what we have in Pigeon Forge, but at a larger scale. Branson has it as a medium scale. So you have a Dollywood, you have all these attractions. Yeah. And then Pigeon Forge has the same. So pretty much all of them, they have this entertainment that's very similar. And plus, they have drive to destinations.
6: Yeah.
7: So, you don't have to necessarily fly. Now, granted, if you come from the...
5: Yeah, you can come to Knoxville and drive over.
6: Yeah.
7: But most of them, they are drive to destinations. Mm-hmm. And they what they offer? Well, they offer outdoor recreations, indoor. Myrtle Beach offers the beach. Yeah. Branson and Pigeon Forge offers the mountains.
5: Well, we just heard about the Great Smoky Mountains National Park last segment. I mean, that's a great destination.
7: That is correct. So
6: Alex, let's talk a little bit about Mill Springs Lodge on the sister property I mentioned, Laurel Crest. If our listeners out there are, as you just said, we were talking about mountain views. I mean, I do feel like this resort is a little bit, I don't want to say off the beaten path because it's very well located and easy to get to all the attractions. But, you know, I do see the mountains when I'm staying here. I feel like I'm in a mountain resort. It's kind of a peaceful escape. Talk a little bit about what you offer here on property for travelers and some things that you enjoy about both properties.
7: Absolutely. So Mill Springs Lodge, we open in 2024. It's part of the campus with Laurel Crest Resort. And we have studios, two bedrooms, three bedrooms, fully equipped kitchens. Then the amenities include indoor-outdoor heated pool, hot tubs, fitness center, game room, you name it. And as you mentioned, it's just a very short distance to Dollywood. Mm-hmm. I would say walking distance to Pigeon Forge attractions.
6: Yeah, I would agree.
7: But it's tucked away.
6: But it's tucked away. I feel like I'm in the mountains. It's great.
5: And let's talk about that, because this weekend Rod Run is happening here in Pigeon Forge. We had a chance yesterday to spend some time there, and it certainly exceeded expectations as well. That's a major event. It's one of the more popular automotive events I know in the southeastern U.S. Since you've been here about 4 years, I mentioned now, what have you come to appreciate about Eastern Tennessee that you didn't know, you know, in the past or understand until you got here?
7: So, Robert, I could stay and talk to you about it for hours. I know we don't have the time, but so Eastern Tennessee, it's renowned for the Southern hospitality, and it's a family focused entertainment and with the mountains and everything. And what does for me personally, it reminds me of home. I was born and raised in Romania, in Transylvania, and it's a very, very similar. When we arrived here, me and my family, almost 4 years ago, we looked around and we said, "Oh, this is home."
5: Yeah, it is.
7: And it's the natural beauty that you have. It's the strong community values.
5: Well, there's that. Mm. All right, so really quick, so we're going to come to the end of the hour, but one reason or two that you want to invite folks to come stay here on property with you.
7: Tucked away, easy to reach to the attractions, very close to the mountains. We offer pretty much everything that you can think of. It's a home away from home.
5: Yeah, new properties, a great location, great team. You're doing an excellent job here, so thank you. It's been a pleasure to spend a week with you. And
7: we
5: have a new friend, Alex, so we'll be staying in touch. And
7: absolutely.
5: Exactly. We have no questions.
7: It was a pleasure.
5: Well, thank you very much. And thanks to your entire team for everything.
7: Thank you.
5: Well, folks, listen, as we are getting ready. Mary, I'm looking at the clock. Bobby is soon going to start playing that show music for us. There it is. It tells us that we need to wrap hour one. And the program today, we're going to continue to roll on from Eastern Tennessee. We'll be back with hour two in about 7 minutes after this top of the hour break. Our big Let's Go America Tour Pigeon Forge will continue shortly, folks. Keep those radios locked in. Don't forget, you can also catch the show through the Listen Live button or through the archives at rmworldtravel.com.
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13: News this hour from Town Hall, I'm Mary Rose. Russia and Ukraine agree to a ceasefire on energy infrastructure. Correspondent Richard Boyd reports.
14: President Trump announced the energy ceasefire in the war between Russia and Ukraine in a post on Truth Social, saying that both parties have agreed. Following the announcement, Ukrainian President Volodymyr Zelensky posted on X that Ukraine supports the ceasefire. He went on to say that it's important that Russia supports it as well. It comes just days after President Trump said Russia will supply diesel fuel to the U.S. The president called it a great announcement for diesel prices for Americans. The deal reportedly angered Zelensky. Richard Boyd reports.
13: President Trump is having some fun with the mainstream media as he contemplates renaming a river and an ocean during a rally for Republicans in Clarksville. Correspondent Laura Winters reports.
15: President Trump making waves with the mainstream media as he toys with the idea of renaming both the Atlantic and Pacific Oceans.
16: So I was thinking of either the Atlantic or the Pacific. We call it Trump Ocean or... Ocean of the Americans, something like that.
15: Laura Winters reporting.
13: President Trump, through executive orders, has already renamed the Gulf of Mexico the Gulf of America and Lake Ontario now Lake America. Officials in Saudi Arabia say the main airport in Riyadh has been hit by a second missile attack in 2 days. A Saudi military spokesman said a projectile hit King Khalid International Airport on Sunday, causing a fire and several injuries. It comes the day after a strike on the same airport killed 13 people, including one American, and injured more than 300 others. More on these stories at townhall.com.
17: Millions will vote soon, but do they really know the issues? Now, Rob Schmidt is on Newsmax tonight talking about the war for America's future. Rob Schmidt reveals that many Americans are embracing socialism, especially young people. Rob exposes the hidden dangers of socialism and its war on our freedom. 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A secure border, biggest tax cuts in history, inflation under control, lowest drug prices, largest crime drop ever, and so much more. 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
13: The stage is set for the MLB Championship Series. The National League Championship Series starts Sunday with the Los Angeles Dodgers visit the Milwaukee Brewers. Milwaukee will host the first two games of the best of seven series. In the American League, the Cleveland Guardians defeated the Chicago White Sox Saturday to advance. Guardians reliever Cade Smith says the shutout was possible because of Gavin Williams.
18: I mean, Gavin did the bulk of it, so you got to talk to him, but I mean, our org is so good at developing pitching, and it's about knowing our strengths and being able to have a plan and go to attack the zone.
13: White Sox manager Will Venable says they didn't do enough at the plate against Williams.
19: He was really good. He attacked us. A lot of spin in the zone. Obviously, he's got a really good fastball, too. We just weren't able to move enough forward, you know, to really put the pressure on him.
13: The Guardians will play the Tampa Bay Rays. Breaking news and analysis, townhall.com. Lawyers for Krista Pike say she is now back in prison in Tennessee after being released from the hospital following a botched lethal injection last month.
20: Pike has been transferred to the Deborah K. Johnson Rehabilitation Center in Nashville, where she had been held before her planned execution on September 30th. Her attorney said Saturday she's continuing to receive medical care. Pike survived after being given two doses of a lethal injection drug at the prison. Her legal team also renewed their calls for Tennessee Governor Bill Lee to commute Pike's death sentence, pushing him to change the sentence to life in prison without parole. I'm Lisa Carton.
13: A man is dead after being attacked by a tiger at a British wildlife park. South Yorkshire police said the man entered a Siberian tiger enclosure at the Yorkshire Wildlife Park Saturday afternoon, and the man suffered serious injuries and was pronounced dead at the scene despite medical efforts. More on these stories at Town Hall.
0: Some people are all talk, but Farmer Wilton Simpson gets the job done. That's why 62 Florida sheriffs, 24 former Cattlemen Association presidents, and the Florida Farm Bureau all say the same thing. We need Wilton Simpson for Commissioner of Agriculture. They know that Wilton Simpson delivers results. Safeguarding our food supply, he got it done. Wilton banned China and other hostile nations from buying Florida farmland. Standing with our farmers and against overdevelopment, he got it done. Wilton increased farmland preservation by 243%. Expanding Florida's wildlife corridors, he got it done. Wilton created the Florida Wildlife Corridor Program and conserved 18 million acres of land in Florida. Most politicians are show ponies. Wilton Simpson is a workhorse. Simpson gets the job done. A proven common sense leader endorsed by Florida farmers. Wilton Simpson for Commissioner of Agriculture. Paid for by Wilton Simpson, Republican, for Florida Commissioner of Agriculture.
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0: America. Welcome to Hour 2 of America's number one travel radio show. It is just after 11 a.m. Eastern Time. It is Saturday, September 19th, 2026. Well, we're into the home stretch as these next 60 minutes of our live national broadcast, they represent the grand finale of this week's big Let's Go America tour, Pigeon Forge.
1: They do indeed. And just quick music cred, that was the Osborne Brothers bringing us in with Rocky Top, very popular song here in Tennessee. So last hour, we took you to Dollywood. We shared Obergatlinburg. We covered the Great Smoky Mountains National Park and more. And Robert, as we've been traveling out and about in this area of eastern Tennessee all week, I can share that you will not leave hungry. That's for sure when you visit. You will definitely have plenty of places to enjoy both food and drink. Robert Maples is a director of operations with the Collier Restaurant Group. They're a third-generation family-owned company based here in Sevierville. He's ready to go with us on Mic 4.
0: Yes, he is. So, Robert, good morning. Nice to have you here on set with us. Welcome to America's number one travel radio show.
2: Good morning.
0: Well, nice to have you aboard. And this is your time of day because you're in charge of all the breakfasts and all meals are going on. So, you know, Mary and I love engaging with family-owned and locally owned and operated businesses wherever we travel. That's something that's really important to both of us. You know, as successful business owners ourselves, we know how hard it is to build, to grow, and sustain a business. When you're a third-generation company with 12 restaurants and other operations, clearly the Collier Restaurant Group is doing things right. So before we get into some of the restaurants that you own and operate in the area, I want you to talk about the impact that the company has on the region of our country here where we are today. From all the jobs that you provide, the related companies you support, and the opportunity you really have day in and day out to feed visitors and be a part of their lives.
2: Okay, it's been great working with a company like the Collier family for the last 20 years, almost 20 years now. They do such a good job of taking care of their employees first, but that just spreads into the community. Like, you never have to worry about competition with other people here. They are so, like, ingrained in making Sevier County this amazing, wonderful, hospitable place that I think that it's really amazing sometimes just to sit back and look at it and just be in awe and say, wow, you know, when you come here, you go to any restaurant, you know, the expectation is going to be to get great hospitality. So as a family-owned restaurant that knows that that's what this entire region has been built on, I mean, I think it's the second or third largest industry in Tennessee.
0: Yeah.
2: So it's just amazing to see that you really do get treated like home.
1: So people need to eat breakfast when they're here because they're going to be out and about recreating all over. And here in eastern Tennessee, the Collier Restaurant Group is king of the pancake houses. So you have the original one, Smoky Mountain Pancake House. You have 8 Flapjacks Pancakes Cabins. And the one that we really enjoyed, Robert, it's newer to the family business, Smoky's Pancake Cabin. America loves their pancakes. Talk a little bit about how important those pancake houses are to the business.
2: So, yeah, they are our lifeblood. I mean, that was the first restaurant we started with, 1971, I think, was when they first rolled out pancake houses, or our pancake houses, here in Sevier County in Pigeon Forge. So that recipe came from probably 4 or 5 generations back. And, you know, that was a grandma of Brent, who was the founder of our company. And him and his sisters and brother, Don, and Steve, they all kind of contributed to that. So, and they all went in, even though they all had different aspects of tourism, pancakes was what brought everybody together.
1: Yeah, you know? As they do well, usually.
2: Yeah, it's a family recipe. It's made from scratch. I mean, we have to use, even to this day, you know, we have to use a specific kind of flour. So if that company ever goes out of business, we're done, I guess. I don't know what we'll do because we can't.
1: Very specific.
2: The authenticity does not work.
0: So, you know, I mentioned, in total, I believe there are 12 different restaurants in the company, and they're spread across Pigeon Forge, Gatlinburg, and Sevierville. I know we talked about Roma Table. Mary and I had the opportunity to eat there the other night. Being Sicilian, I am very particular in Italian restaurants that I'll eat at. I took your advice. We talked about that, you know. But it's clear there's a lot of love and pride that went into that restaurant. And for our listeners, you know, who are here in the show in Myrtle Beach today, there's a family connection to Villa Romano that's there. That's considered on the Grand Strand, you know, the place, you know, for a great Italian restaurant there. But if you weren't working for the company, Robert, what restaurant offered by the Collier Group would you and your wife still go to regularly?
2: Roma Table would be the one, because that's the one we visit the most even now. Yeah. So it's like, obviously, pancakes are great, but most of us are working through the week, you know, so the weekends is more of a treat. So my kids are grown now. When they were young, it was always Flapjacks, Smoky Mountain Pancake House. But yeah, now it would definitely be the Roma table for me.
1: Mm-hmm. We enjoyed it immensely. Those fresh, made-from-scratch pastas made a huge difference. Yeah, it was very
0: good. And al dente.
1: Yeah, exactly. Cooked well. So, you know, listen, since the show is heard in all 50 states around the country, there's a good bet some people hearing us may be thinking about relocating, hopefully, after they're hearing this today, or maybe looking for their next job or career path. So, as we just, you mentioned earlier, this travel and tourism is huge here. It's a huge industry. But with a smaller population of people who live here to staff all of these businesses, so how do you continue to meet and fill all of those job needs?
2: Well, first, we just make sure we're an employer of choice, right? So we put our people first. So we try not to lose anybody. So we pride ourselves on being probably one of the lowest, and definitely the lowest percentile of turnover for employees in our company. We pay very well here. I would tell you
0: that helps.
1: Yeah,
2: you know, for the area and for the for what it costs to live here, we pay very well on the high side. And then I know that we take care of our people. We love on them. We offer benefits. We give time off, paid time off, to all of our employees from day one. So you get a sick day. You start building sick days from the day you start working.
0: The restaurants when we were there, both of them, people have been there many, many years. And you know, I want to build on that because and it's probably about a 20-second answer on this, but you know, clearly you're all rooted and connected in a major way to the area. Any new restaurants or business concepts on the horizon that you want to share with the nation that tuned in?
2: No, not right now. Right now we're kind of like we're pulling back a little bit, and you know, we're trying to do better and make sure that we're able to do more in for our employees that we have.
0: So you're delivering the quality versus the quantity right now.
2: That's
0: which
2: exactly
0: is
2: right.
0: So that's
2: cool.
0: Well, that wins.
2: Focusing inward.
0: That wins in business. I like that. That's great.
2: Yes.
0: Robert, very nice connecting with you in person today. We thank you for being here. As I've been saying, with Rod Run going on, I know that it's been a little more challenging for people to get to us today. But thank you for being part of this on a busy Saturday morning, okay?
2: All right.
0: Thank you very much.
1: Thank you.
0: So,
1: yeah.
0: Mary, listen. I want
1: some pancakes.
0: Exactly.
1: And some country ham. That country ham was really good.
0: For our listeners on the West Coast or up in Alaska, they're like, hey, give me some of those pancakes right now. That would be great. You're not going to miss those. Folks, you can find out more information on what's offered at the Collier Restaurant Group at collierrestaurantgroup.com. 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This program will be hosted by about 2 p.m. Eastern time on our website. Well, right now we're headed, the G Block is up next, and we're going to go macro in the Great Smoky Mountain region of our country. Our live remote broadcast, folks, is back in 3 minutes. 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
5: Almost $12 trillion.
6: That's right? Real money.
5: Yeah, exactly. You know, it makes up about 10% of the entire global GDP.
6: GDP, yeah.
5: So, you know, when we talk about that pretty frequently on the show from time to time.
7: Yeah,
5: right?
7: We do.
5: But those numbers are so massive that I think most people have a really hard time understanding what $12 trillion is like, right? You know, so this week, as Mary and I, we've traveled around this area of our country. We've seen firsthand the impact of travel and tourism here. This area would not be remotely similar if it wasn't for tourism. So I want you to talk about how much it's grown and where it may be heading here in the eastern Tennessee area.
6: Well, thank you. A couple of numbers. The state of Tennessee has no income tax. We're a sales tax state. And so tourism is real money in the state of Tennessee. Visitor spending last year, just in Tennessee alone, $32.5 billion, 2025. That's billion with a B in direct spending. And that's really a growth rate of about 40% since 2018. So the last 8 years or so, it's been an upward trajectory. Those numbers represent about $89 million being spent every single day in the state of Tennessee by people more than 50 miles away. And so tourism is real business. Tourists bring real money, and it's a real segment of the economy that people need specific educational training for. It's not just bartenders and baristas.
5: Right.
6: It's a whole career.
8: So to support that massive growth, you have helped build the brand new hospitality and tourism management major at East Tennessee State University. It just launched in Johnson City to our north, and it hits Sevierville next year, this area. Was there a specific aha moment, Ken, for you and the university when you realized, okay, local businesses desperately need this pipeline of talent?
6: There have been a few moments. So certainly East Tennessee State University has had hospitality and tourism on a goal board for quite a while. Mm-hmm. And then with our ETSU Sevierville campus, there's truly a hunger for partnership by the local employers. And what we thought at ETSU is, why not teach tourism where tourism is practiced? And so
5: makes sense, right?
6: We have programs with, you know, certainly the foundations, the table stakes of service recovery, but also the business sense. Tourism is real business, and they have owners and stakeholders who expect you to communicate in the language of business. And teaching those skills, this is a terrific industry where you can learn everything you need to know just by doing the role. But a lot of times there's strategic thinking, there's critical thinking, there's that seeing around the corner, those thought skills that come through being stretched in an academic setting.
5: So coming off the robust jobs report that we had, last week the Wall Street Journal reported the job market for hands-on skilled labor is booming, while traditional college grads are lagging behind right now. So tourism is inherently a boots-on-the-ground industry. I want to know, how is Eastern Tennessee State University intent on kind of bridging that gap so students aren't just sitting in business lectures, but they're getting that real-world experience that employers are demanding?
6: Well, thank you. So it's important to know that, you know, even the smallest enterprise in hospitality can be a $1 million top-line business. And so those businesses are dealing with finance, they're dealing with marketing, they're dealing with supply chain, they're dealing with strategy, with operations. And so it's important to take the academic side and then have real experience. Our program has 600 required hours of internships. That's hands-on applied learning. 600 hours, when you say that, sounds like a lot. Mm-hmm. It's really two complete semesters of unrelated internships, so that a student has a business problem that the intern position is tasked with solving. They have to present it to both me on the faculty team as well as the stakeholders. And then a lot of times those business problems are implemented as solutions. And so the student sees the real world impact, sometimes the pros, sometimes the cons. And a lot of times decisions aren't clear. So you have to go with data, you have to go with recommendations, and you have to change on the fly. So that's what our internship program is really built around.
5: Well, the path between two points, we know it's not always a straight line.
6: It's never straight.
5: Yeah, right,
8: no.
5: Exactly.
8: No, especially in a people business. So in our last segment with Robert Maples from the Collier Restaurant Group, he talked about staffing. And, you know, we see destinations like Dollywood, as we learned this week, boasting incredible employee retention rates. When you're molding the ideal graduate, Ken, from the program, best case scenario, what are some specific leadership traits that you really want them to come away with so that they can walk into a business and solve staffing puzzles, which are always ongoing?
6: I'm going to use a quote from Will Gadara in Unreasonable Hospitality. He says that service is what you do, and hospitality is how you make people feel while you're doing this thing that you do. And I really look for students who have that spark inside of them. They may not know exactly how to apply it, but they don't want to sit in a cubicle doing the same thing every day. They want to get out, and they take energy from serving other people. Now, whether they work behind the scenes in strategy, finance, real estate, or they work out front with a guest, they need that spark. And when we find that with a student, my goal is really to expose them to lots of different segments and find out where that spark is going to start to grow. Workforce is a challenge, workforce development. And one of the things, I'm coming off of the Tennessee Governor's Annual Conference on Tourism that was held in Gatlinburg
5: this week. Yeah.
6: And one of the things is that hospitality as an industry is incredibly loyal to its employees. And so one of the things that many of my colleagues and I were talking about is that you will only be unemployed if you choose to be in this industry. There are so many opportunities for growth. And again, so finding people that have the energy and the desire to serve people, and then finding out where they fit in the market.
5: Well, let's talk a little bit about that, because finding them is important. But, you know, what makes the Smoky Mountain experience special is it's deeply rooted in authentic Appalachian culture, right? So, you know, now I want to know, how are you baking in, if you will, that local history? And that could be, you know, through music. I mean, the craft beverage scene. I mean, there's a heritage and so forth. There's many other things. But you got to put that all into the program to ensure it stays preserved for future visitors to still experience.
6: This part of Tennessee, eastern Tennessee, truly, when you look across the state, there are so many unique experiences. You start in Memphis with, Beale Street and the blues, and you move all the way through different aspects. Certainly, you can Broadway and downtown Nashville and live music, and you get up to East Tennessee, and it's truly four seasons and natural beauty. It's genuine. It's authentic. It's real. And it changes every season. It's a different experience. It encourages people to come back.
5: Give us one thing, because we're going to run out of time, but one hidden gem that you think is under the radar from a travel experience in eastern Tennessee.
6: One thing that I think is under the radar, so Great Smoky Mountains, the most visited national park. Mm-hmm. But when you look at all of the lakes just surrounding the Great Smoky Mountains, those are phenomenal. You'll see that Bill Dance has announced a signature lake series for fishing all across the state of Tennessee. And those lakes, all part of the TVA system, truly, some of them are true gems that should be explored.
5: Well, there we are. So, Cam, good conversation.
8: Yeah, very
5: Thank you
8: good.
5: Very much
8: Thank
5: for being
8: you.
5: Part of our live national broadcast today.
6: My pleasure.
5: We really appreciate that. There's a lot to do here. There's no question about that.
8: And there are lots of jobs coming. So, hey, folks listening.
5: I know we're being told that Rudy is getting ready. He'll be coming up in the I block this hour. He'll be taking us to Country Tonight. We're marrying
8: That's
5: this
8: right.
5: time.
8: But Great next, country music.
5: Our segment next, folks, is going to be Titanic. Today's grand finale of the big Let's Go America Tour Pigeon Forge returns after these messages.

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4: SRN News, I'm Mary Rose. Officials in Saudi Arabia say the main airport in Riyadh has been hit by a second missile attack in 2 days. A Saudi military spokesman said a projectile hit King Khalid International Airport on Sunday, causing a fire and several injuries. It comes the day after a strike on the same airport killed 13 people, including one American, and injured more than 300 others. President Trump said Saturday the U.S. is weighing its options in the region as Houthi rebels in Yemen claimed responsibility for recent attacks. Ukrainian President Zelensky is taking aim at the U.S.-Russia diesel deal. Appearing on ABC's This Week, Zelensky said the deal gives Russian President Putin money, adding that Putin spends money only on the war. This is SRN.
5: This is meteorologist Paul Frobley with your Real Talk 93.3 weather update. Lows around 63 tonight under clear skies. West winds around 5 miles per hour. Ample sunshine expected again tomorrow. Highs level off around 87. Clear skies tomorrow night. Lows level off around 64. Dry Tuesday and Wednesday under clear skies with highs in the upper 80s. 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Right now, it's 85 degrees.
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7: Good sir, it's football season. You ready?
8: I wake up every day. Miami has the Dolphins, the greatest football team. And I hope and I pray. And I look at other fans, but we look at each other with that look. Like, oh gosh, not another one. The patience I'm supposed to have as a fan watching this team be almost worse than the New York Jets. We have people that can't block out of a paper bag.
9: Hey brother, can I get that smash?
8: I should seriously just go ahead and start running again and try myself. I think I can do better. As a matter of fact, I know I can. We'll probably beat the Jets once because they are just as bad as we are. If there's ever a chance to change teams, now would be the time.
9: I've lost them.
8: But it's aqua and orange all the way, man. I can't do it. I'm gonna cry. What happened to Dan and Joe and Tom?
9: The ravages of time.
8: We're just getting worse. We stopped practice because
9: just let them keep talking. So Hayden, I'll take a smash.
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1: And Let's Go America is our big Let's Go America Tour. Pigeon Forge continues to roll on from Mill Springs Lodge on this September 19th. We're about to do something that's titanic.
2: Oh, we are. And if you're a longtime listener, you may recall Robert and Rudy having the show over in Belfast, Ireland a number of years ago. And it featured a broadcast from the Titanic Museum in Belfast. But you don't have to go to Belfast to get an authentic, historic Titanic experience. Here in the U.S., we have two Titanic museums. One's in Branson. The other is right here in Pigeon Forge, Tennessee. And we spent a few hours there this week and found it to be incredibly interactive and really a respectful tribute to the ship's legacy. Joining us to share more on Mike 3 is Jody Justice, a first-class maid at the Titanic Museum.
1: Well, Jody, listen, this is a first for us, a first-class maid. Thanks for being here live on set with us today.
3: Oh, you're welcome.
1: Well, we really enjoyed our time with you this week, for sure, and we appreciate it. So, you know, during our visit, we learned that you've been with the museum from the beginning, the first employee. I'm going to share with the nation right now what you enjoy most about what you do, your role as a first-class maid, since you're going out 18 years with the Titanic Museum.
3: I am. I was actually hired a year before we opened, so I was the first employee hired. A first-class maid, if you're a female, you're a first-class maid, or if you're a male, you're an officer, and we tell the stories. We tell the stories of the 2,208 passengers and crew on the Titanic. The artifacts just validate us. We found out that the guests coming in, it's the stories.
2: And I think that's what really impressed me the most about the museum and our time there with you, Jody. The world, of course, continues to be interested in the Titanic story, the ship, the history, the artifacts. But it really, just as you said, it truly was an experience of the people. And of course, you have hundreds, I believe more than 400 authentic artifacts. And as you pointed out to us, not artifacts that were found at the bottom of the ocean, but artifacts that were either carried off in a lifeboat, some things like that. Just give our listeners, I know we asked you this the other day, it's like asking you to pick a favorite child, but just give us a few highlights for those listening of the scope of the collection, maybe a couple of artifacts.
3: So our artifacts were found floating in the ocean, came off victims' bodies, carried off by survivors, or mailed off the ship. Right now, one of the artifacts that probably is near and dear to my heart is Austin Partner. Was headed from England to Canada. He was a stockbroker. He does not survive, and his personal effects were sent back to his wife. One item was the pocket watch that he wore during his wedding, but the other two items were coins out of his pocket, and his wife made a bracelet and a necklace from them. She never remarried, and she wore those items till the day she died.
2: Mm-hmm. Very
1: special.
2: So,
1: a big part of the experience is visitors are handed a boarding pass with a real passenger's name at the door. Since you know the exhibits inside and out, along with passenger stories, I want you to talk a little bit about this aspect of the museum experience for visitors and how it resonates.
3: Sure. Whenever you board, we give you the name of an actual passenger or crew member. We don't have an artifact for everyone, but if you survive, you will find their name on the survivor wall and find out what happened to them later in life. Mm-hmm. Mary, you were Madeline Astor.
2: I was.
3: Married to the richest man.
2: Smart lady, exactly.
3: Yes, returning from your, like, nine-month honeymoon, and
2: yeah.
3: She was pregnant.
2: Yeah.
3: So the last thing Colonel Astor did, everyone knows Colonel Astor, the richest man on the ship,
2: mm-hmm.
3: He put her in a lifeboat and gave her his gloves to keep her hands warm. He did ask to join her since she was with child, and they told him no, and he stepped back. He was okay with that. He was last seen walking two Airedales on the deck of the Titanic. One of them was his, and one was a little boy that he said, "It's okay, I'll take care of your dog."
1: Mary enjoyed that experience.
2: I just thought that was so, it really, I cannot underscore enough how, for something that was such a tragedy, this museum really brings all of these stories to life in a way that feels right. It feels like it should be part of the legacy because people did survive. There were people that survived, and they went on to have stories.
1: Well, you said it, Mary, earlier. It's very interactive, but the tribute is very respectful.
2: It's completely respectful. I do want to segue to something that we did not have a chance to experience, so next time we're here, we will. The newest offering at the museum, the evening dining experience, just opened earlier this year. It's a first-class experience, you could say, Jody, right?
3: It is. You were in the first-class dining room,
2: mm-hmm.
3: and it's like you were there during dinner. And some of the information that we now know is because people were eavesdropping. So they hear the captain and designer arguing about whether or not we have enough lifeboats. We hear the captain and Bruce Ismay, who owned White Star, arguing about whether they should go faster or not. So that is true. So the actors are going in between your tables talking about things, and that is actually how we found out what happened.
2: And are you eating off of the menus of foods that were actually served?
3: As close
2: served?
3: As we can.
2: As so
3: yes.
2: close as you can replicate, yeah.
3: Because no one likes ox tongue and ox tail.
2: Oh, yeah, no, we'll
3: okay.
2: skip that, yeah.
1: Well,
2: okay. Almondine beans are good.
1: But I will say, again, as Mary mentioned at the beginning of this segment, you know, Rudy and I had the show over in Belfast. That's a very different experience.
3: Very.
1: This, and you're larger than the Branson location you mentioned as well. So it is time well spent. I'm glad we had the opportunity to do it, and certainly enjoyed meeting you, Jody.
3: Thank
1: I want
3: you.
1: To give folks the website, whether you're going to Branson or Hitch here in Pigeon Forge, just titanicattraction.com, titanicattraction.com. Jody, we hope you have a nice rest of the weekend. You can navigate the traffic through Rod Run.
3: Absolutely.
1: But thanks so much.
2: Yeah, thank you, Jody.
3: I hope your day
2: so
3: is
2: much.
3: Smooth sailing.
2: Thank you. Yours too. All right, our next sponsor's break is nearly here. Rudy's going to check in for the first time this hour. He's going to share with you another place that Robert and I enjoyed this week, and that is Country Tonight for some great country music. Our big Let's Go America tour, Pigeon Forge, is back in 3 minutes. Stay with us.
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4: 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Well, just about 10 miles from Gatlinburg, Tennessee, is a country music theater in Pigeon Forge with a show called Country Tonight. And I want to tell you that tonight there is spelled T-O-N-I-T-E. I tell you that because the website is spelled that way. Country Tonight has been operating for 30 years, and Robert and Mary attended a show there this week and texted me with an all-thumbs-up review. Jeff Taylor and his wife have been the force behind the operation for 29 years, and he joins us today from Tennessee. Jeff, paint a picture for us that describes what we would see, say, tonight, if we were going to visit your show at Country Tonight.
5: Well, Rudy, I'll tell you what, it's a fast-moving show, and there's never a dull moment. Over the years, I've always thought, if I can have a show where nobody looks at their watch during the show, it grabs your attention, and once you're seated, it's a roller coaster ride, because we have traditional country, new country, singing gospel, and a huge patriotic finale. And if you look at the entertainer spaces on our stage, you can tell that there's no place that they would rather be at that moment than performing on our stage.
4: Well, that's a very nice way to put it. Not only do you have music, but you've got dancers who do about

0: February. And I understand you also bring in celebrities. For example, this coming Friday, September 25th, the Oak Ridge Boys will be there.
1: Yes. And so we have the Oak Ridge Boys on September 25th. And, you know, Rudy, I heard that there is somebody that's having a birthday on September 25th. Do you know who that might be?
0: That's me, but that is me. But unfortunately, I won't be in Tennessee to celebrate.
1: Well, I would have taken care of you, but, you know, you'll have to come and visit us one day.
0: That's right. Well then, I'm sorry. Go ahead.
1: No, I'm sorry. Go ahead.
0: No, you were going to talk about your celebrity shows. I also do want to ask you about the holiday season, November and December, but go ahead, take it in what order you'd like.
1: Okay, well then, on October 23rd, we have Rodney Atkins performing. Mm-hmm. And Rodney is a great performer. If You're Going Through Hell is one of his great songs. These Are My People, Watching You, and Take a Back Road. He's going to put on a phenomenal concert as well. So we're excited to have him on board.
0: And then the holiday shows are apparently big stuff, right?
1: Yeah, we have our Christmas show, and what we do typically is we'll open up about the first part of November. We'll open up November 3rd with our Christmas season show. And what we do, it's kind of unusual, but sometimes Christmas, if you're sitting in a two-hour Christmas show, that can be a bit long. So what we do is the first half of our show is highlights of our normal season, and the second half is all Christmas.
0: And I gather, I mean, not just during the holiday season, but that these are really family shows. I mean, kids will get a kick out of stuff too, right?
1: Absolutely. Because it's so fast-moving with the costume changes and we've got great lighting and special effects, the kids just enjoy it. We do a lot of youth groups that come to the show.
0: And you have eight shows. That sort of implies that maybe there's a matinee someday?
1: Yes, we have matinees on Tuesdays and Thursdays at 3 o'clock.
0: Okay. And how far ahead would I have to book to be sure I get tickets?
1: You can come in day of because we have 1,500 seats. In concerts, you want to book in advance, but just for the Country Tonight show, you can come in day of the show. But we recommend for better seating, you go online or else call in for your reservation.
0: All right, and I'm going to give the URL, the online. It's Country Tonight. Remember, tonight is spelled T-O-N-I-T-E. 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Jeff Taylor is the general manager, along with his wife, of Country Tonight, and they've been doing it for about 29 years, so I think they know what's going on. Jeff, thanks for joining us today.
1: It's been a pleasure, Rudy, and happy birthday to you.
0: Thank you very much. We'll be right back.
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0: All right, a few days ago, Robert and I had the opportunity to tour the Old Forge Distillery, located right here in Pigeon Forge. Keener Shanton is the head distiller at the award-winning distillery, and he and his team showed us around, and they explained their unique process of Eastern Tennessee whiskey making. Here's some of that conversation with Keener.
1: So, Keener, listen, I'm glad we could coordinate including Old Forge Distillery into this week's big Let's Go America tour, Pigeon Forge. And really, after an educational tour that we just enjoyed with you and your team, I think a good place to start is your location here at Old Forge. So your distillery sits right next to the historic 1830s Old Mill restaurant, we were told, is the most visited restaurant east of the Mississippi. I want you to describe the significance of the Old Mill and the connection of the whiskey that folks will be tasting here at Old Forge.
5: Well, first of all, thank you guys for, you know, coming on in, hanging in with us for a little bit.
0: Thank you.
5: Yeah, it's good to meet you guys. And thanks to Tanner for hooking you guys up with the meat and potatoes part of our production tour.
1: Did a great job.
5: Awesome, yeah. But as far as the Old Mill District, which you're standing in, which we're next to, it did start prior to 1830. The mill started in 1830. Before that, there was an iron forge sitting there. Wow. That iron forge, along with the Pigeon River, is what gave rise to the name Pigeon Forge. So we're right in the middle of the 150 original acres granted by Governor William Blunt to Pigeon Forge. So Iron Forge, Pigeon River, Pigeon Forge, and then one of the son-in-laws or something started the Old Mill back in 1830. It's been continuously operating ever since, grinding corn with the water-powered system.
0: Yeah, it's so cool that you guys are still grinding corn the old-fashioned way. You just don't see that everywhere. It's very cool.
5: That's right.
0: Keener, I see a sign over there. You guys are a proud stop on the Tennessee Whiskey Trail. So for listeners who are listening right now who might want a road trip and enjoy the trail someday, what makes this particular area, this sort of area in eastern Tennessee, a little different from maybe some areas in other states and certainly in other areas of Tennessee for whiskey making?
5: Well, yeah, so at the risk of sounding too redundant, it's the Old Mill. It's been there since 1830. It's a real story. It's been continuously operated. We use the same grain, it's local, that the restaurants use to make their grits, to make their flour, to make their cornbread. So it's the same corn that we're using in our corn whiskey.
1: So love that we were able to come here and include you on this. You know, the craft of whiskey making here in eastern Tennessee, it's important to preserve. Mary and I have seen this when we've been in parts of Scotland, parts of Ireland, other areas. In this case, it's part of our nation's history, right?
5: Right.
1: So I want you to talk about how you can do both preserve and continue to innovate.
5: My goodness, that is a very good question, and one that we run the risk of running down a rabbit hole with.
1: You really are with different flavors and things. The Southern Drift that I just had, example.
5: We absolutely came out of the gate wanting to establish ourselves as a craft distillery, and what that meant for us is developing relationships with the Old Mill family of brands. So the first three flavored moonshines that we released, French Toast, chocolate, coffee were all just ripoffs of flavors that I was finding at the candy kitchen and the creamery and at the restaurants. So the French toast, obviously, there was it was actually a peach waffle or a peach French toast or something they were serving at the Old Mill, and I was like, that would be a fantastic breakfast time moonshine. It started originally with a bacon wash, and that got removed, but coffee, I love White Russians, so I wanted a coffee liqueur without hazelnut. There's one out there with hazelnut that you may be familiar with. That ain't us. And then the chocolate was just kind of a fun riff off of a chocolate cake that's popular over at the cafe.
0: So those of you listening as we do this, we only have a little bit of time left here with you, Keener. Unfortunately, I'm sure that our listeners can hear your passion and enthusiasm for this industry.
5: I was trying to hide that.
0: Yeah, no, it's coming across loud and clear. I need you to riff on that Southern, what was it?
5: The Southern Drift. Yeah, that's one of our more recent releases that we're really proud of that really closes the alcohol loop for us. It started at least 5 to 7 years ago as a traditional bourbon. We aged it here at our warehouse and then dumped it, you know, out of the barrel, and decided that it was going to be best paired with a rum liqueur finishing. So there's a lot
0: Never
5: of different flavor needs there.
0: Anything
5: yeah, it's really
0: like
5: good.
0: It.
1: I mean, as we were talking about, if you make an old fashioned, you don't even need the simple syrup. I mean, it really is well done. It's a way to bring a bottle home and have a little bit of Eastern Tennessee, right?
5: That's right. Yeah, I would recommend not even using the ice cubes. Just a double shot glass is the way I take it.
0: All right, folks, I got to wrap, but listen, thank you. I'm sure you guys have to come to the Old Forge Distillery. Thank you so much for all your time today, Keener, and for your team.
5: Thank you guys for your time. Thank you for hanging with us. Thank you.
1: 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You know, Mary, I'm thinking about it. We just talked about spirits with Keener. This week, we certainly found out the spirit of Dolly is alive and well around here.
0: It certainly is, and I can really see why she invested so much in the area where she spent her early childhood. I mean, the Great Smoky Mountains National Park, just the mountains are gorgeous. The area is beautiful. We enjoyed country tonight, the country music. Beautiful area. And a great time in Pigeon
1: Forge. Yeah, we had a good time here this week. So now Mary and I are headed up to Washington, D.C. before we head back to New York. We'll be back in studio with you next week. Ask the CEO, Zane Kirby, is scheduled to join us. RJ will be back with the Open Road. We'll have the latest Destination Spotlight and NCF and a lot more. So until we're back with you live next Saturday, September 26th at 10 a.m. Eastern Time, special thanks to all of our guests who appeared on the show today with Mary and me and Rudy. 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

0: Some people are all talk, but Farmer Wilton Simpson gets the job done. That's why 62 Florida sheriffs, 24 former Cattlemen Association presidents, and the Florida Farm Bureau all say the same thing. We need Wilton Simpson for Commissioner of Agriculture. They know that Wilton Simpson delivers results. Safeguarding our food supply, he got it done. Wilton banned China and other hostile nations from buying Florida farmland. Standing with our farmers and against overdevelopment, he got it done. Wilton increased farmland preservation by 243%. Expanding Florida's wildlife corridors, he got it done. Wilton created the Florida Wildlife Corridor Program and conserved 18 million acres of land in Florida. Most politicians are show ponies. Wilton Simpson is a workhorse. Simpson gets the job done. A proven common sense leader endorsed by Florida farmers. Wilton Simpson for Commissioner of Agriculture. Paid for by Wilton Simpson, Republican, for Florida Commissioner of Agriculture.
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0: I'm Mary Rose. Ukrainian President Zelensky is taking aim at the U.S.-Russia diesel deal. Appearing on ABC's This Week, Zelensky said the deal gives Russian President Putin more money to spend on the war. President Trump announced on Friday that Russia will immediately supply over 300,000 tons of diesel fuel to the American and global marketplace. The president went on to call it a great announcement, diesel prices for Americans. Four people are dead and tens of thousands are still without power after Hurricane Isaias came ashore along the Florida panhandle. The powerful storm downed trees and power lines along with damaging or destroying homes and businesses along its path as it moved inland. This is SR.
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2: Lows around 63 tonight under clear skies. West winds around 5 miles per hour. Ample sunshine expected again tomorrow. Highs level off around 87. Clear skies tomorrow night. Lows level off around 64. Dry Tuesday and Wednesday under clear skies with highs in the upper 80s.
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2: Right now, it's 87 degrees.
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3: News this hour from Town Hall, I'm Mary Rose. Ukrainian President Zelensky is addressing President Trump's call for new leadership in Kyiv. During an interview with ABC's This Week, Zelensky said an offer regarding holding elections.
4: Tell Putin, give us 2 months, 60 days of total ceasefire, 60 days, and we will organize elections.
3: President Trump says there is an energy ceasefire in the war between Russia and Ukraine.
5: Trump made the announcement today in a post on Truth Social, adding that both parties have agreed. Following the announcement, Ukrainian President Volodymyr Zelensky posted on X that Ukraine supports the ceasefire. He went on to say that it's important that Russia supports it as well. It comes just days after President Trump said Russia will supply diesel fuel to the U.S. Trump called it a great announcement for diesel prices for Americans. The deal reportedly angered Zelensky. I'm Lisa Carton.
3: Four people are dead and tens of thousands are still without power after Hurricane Isaias came ashore along the Florida Panhandle Friday night. The powerful storm downed trees and power lines along, damaging and destroying homes and businesses along its path as it moved inland. Millions across the Northeast and Mid-Atlantic are on the alert for possible flash flooding, with major cities like Washington, D.C., Baltimore, Philadelphia, and New York City expected to see periods of heavy rain. Pope Leo is set to undergo surgery this week to remove an early stage growth from his lung. The 71-year-old pontiff made the announcement today during his noon prayer at St. Peter's Square. Leo said that doctors recently discovered a lesion in his lung during medical tests. The American-born pope said the operation will take place at a hospital in Rome in the coming days. More at townhall.com.
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3: The Mother Nature Fall Colors Show in Nebraska is underway. Horticulture educator for Nebraska Extension in Lancaster County, Rachel Anderson, says brilliant colors are not guaranteed in Nebraska.
7: But when we do, I think we relish it more because it's not a given. So hopefully this year we'll have that delayed freeze and get to see a lot of these plants run the show.
3: Anderson says the first hard freeze in this area typically happens in late October, though sometimes it's later. Post-tropical storm Rachel is expected to cause coastal flooding in Southern California today, along with heavy rainfall to parts of the Southwest. The National Weather Service has issued a coastal flood warning through this afternoon and a high surf advisory with waves up to 7 feet. Eight structures along the coast in Long Beach were deemed unsafe. Breaking news, townhall.com. You can now slap a picture of Route 66 on your next letter or bill payment.
8: As Route 66 turns 100 years old next month, the U.S. Postal Service is marking the milestone with stamps featuring photographs by David Schwartz and art direction by Greg Breeding. The images feature landmarks in each of the eight states through which the highway passes. I'm Jennifer Kuiper.
3: The Pasadena, California Post Office is also offering a special commemorative Route 66 postmark for 30 days after the event. Reese's is the top pick when it comes to Halloween candies. DoorDash looked into its 2025 Halloween orders and found that peanut butter cups were America's favorite candy for the third straight year, with Hershey's and M&M's right behind. Chocolate takes up most of the top 10, but sour flavors are now competing with Airheads and Sour Patch Kids. More on these stories.
9: Good sir, it's football season. You ready?
10: I wake up every day. Miami has the Dolphins, the greatest football team. And I hope and I pray. And I look at other fans, but we look at each other with that look like, oh gosh, not another one. The patience I'm supposed to have as a fan watching this team be almost worse than the New York Jets. We have people that can't block out of a paper bag.
9: Hey brother, can I get that smash?
10: I should seriously just go ahead and start running again and try myself. I think I can do better. As a matter of fact, I know I can. We'll probably beat the Jets once because they are just as bad as we are. If there's ever a chance to change teams, now would be the time.
9: I've lost them.
10: But it's aqua and orange all the way, man. We just, I can't do it. I'm gonna cry. What happened to Dan and Joe and Tom?
9: The ravages of time.
10: We're just getting worse. We stopped practice because
9: just let them keep talking. Hayden, I'll take a smash.
11: Gordo's, bringing the flavor and flair of Cuban food to Tallahassee since 1996.
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0: Lesser in News, I'm Mary Rose. President Trump says Russia and Ukraine have agreed to an energy ceasefire. The president made the announcement Sunday in a post on Truth Social, adding that both parties have agreed. Following the announcement, Ukrainian President Zelensky posted on X that Ukraine supports the ceasefire. He went on to say that it's important that Russia supports it as well. It comes just days after President Trump announced that Russia will supply diesel fuel to the U.S. Department of Homeland Security Secretary Mark Wayne Mullen is defending the possible live stream of Nidal Hassan's execution. During an interview with CBS Face the Nation, Mullen said he doesn't see an elevated risk to security because of this. He added that no one has to watch it if they don't choose to. Last week, Secretary of War Pete Hegseth said the execution of Hassan will be.
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9: Lows around 63 tonight under clear skies. West winds around 5 miles per hour. Ample sunshine expected again tomorrow. Highs level off around 87. Clear skies tomorrow night. Lows level off around 64. Dry Tuesday and Wednesday under clear skies with highs in the upper 80s.
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10: Florida man, what happened to you?
11: Doc, it's back to school time. Me and Hank are stressed out.
10: Hank? goes to school?
11: Heck yeah. He's a heck of a wrestler. His signature move is the death roll. My kid's undefeated. Do you know what wrestling costs nowadays? I'm gonna need a second job just to raise this alligator.
10: Sounds exhausting.
11: His wrestling coach has a parent group chat. Ding, ding, ding, all day long. Practice change to 6. Tournament Saturday. Bring snacks. Who's carpooling? Don't forget the weigh-in. My shoulders are up around my ears and I've had a headache for 3 days.
10: All right, get on the table.
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6: News this hour from Town Hall, I'm Mary Rose. Officials in Saudi Arabia say the main airport in Riyadh has been hit by a second missile attack in 2 days.
7: A Saudi military spokesman said a projectile hit King Khalid International Airport today, starting a fire and causing injuries. President Trump said the U.S. is considering its response after a strike on the same airport killed 13 people, including one American, and injured more than 300 others. Houthi rebels in Yemen claim responsibility for a series of recent attacks on Saudi Arabia. I'm Lisa Carton.
6: A political analyst says former President Barack Obama's campaigning with Abdul al-Sayed has become awkward. Correspondent Richard Boyd reports.
8: Barack Obama is set to campaign in Michigan for Democrat Abdul al-Sayed in the 2026 midterms, despite al-Sayed's past criticisms of Obama's presidency as a failure and claims that the country was not better off after his terms. Cornell West highlights their ideological clashes on issues like Gaza, Wall Street bailouts, and single-payer health care, labeling Obama a moderate neoliberal, while al-Sayed struggles with black voters in the state. Richard Boyd reporting.
6: Department of Homeland Security Secretary Mark Wayne Mullen is defending the possible live stream of Nidal Hassan's execution. During an interview with CBS Face the Nation, Mullen said he doesn't see an elevated risk to security because of this. He added that no one has to watch it if they don't choose to. Last week, Secretary of War Pete Hegseth said the execution of Hassan will be public and the Defense Department plans to live stream it. President Trump told reporters it hasn't been determined yet if it will be live streamed. The former Army doctor killed 12 soldiers. More on these stories at townhall.com.
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6: A man is dead after being attacked by a tiger at a wildlife park in England.
10: South Yorkshire police say the man entered a Siberian tiger enclosure at Yorkshire Wildlife Park Saturday afternoon. The man suffered serious injuries and was pronounced dead at the scene despite medical efforts. The park was evacuated and closed Saturday and will remain closed through Sunday. Authorities say the tiger was unharmed and remained in its enclosure with no further threat to the public. The victim's identity has not been released, but his family has been notified. The park is working with authorities to determine what happened. I'm Jim Forbes.
6: OpenAI says an influence campaign operated by ChatGPT users in Iran placed about 100 phony articles in about 20 new outlets. OpenAI said the operation used its chatbot to generate articles using AI. Breaking news, townhall.com. An unprecedented scene in Utah in the midst of the Moab 240 Ultra Marathon. A storm flooded roads in San Juan Valley, stranding about 70 runners and volunteers in Cottonwood Creek. The stranded runners were eventually returned to the starting line, but by then, race officials stopped the event.
11: About midday afternoon yesterday, the rain started coming down, and there was a section after mile 85 leaving the Bridger Jack aid station where torrential downpour hit the course, and the trails became flooded, and we saw water crossings of, you know, up to 4 feet deep.
6: That's Patrick McClecklin. He's one of the crew leaders in the Moab 240. One of the members of his team is competitor Brandon Head from Colorado Springs. More on these stories at townhall.com.
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13: 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Thankfully, this isn't politics. It's Urinetown. Yeah, you heard right. Urinetown the Musical is coming to Quincy Music Theater October 9th through the 18th. 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

0: News. I'm Mary Rose. President Trump is facing bipartisan backlash over a deal allowing Russian diesel into the U.S. and global markets. The president says Russia will immediately release 300,000 tons of diesel to ease a global fuel shortage, with more shipments to follow. Critics say the deal gives Putin a financial lifeline and undermines U.S. sanctions, while some Republicans argue it could lower fuel prices and give President Trump leverage over Moscow. Ukrainian President Zelensky called the agreement a birthday gift to Putin. The criticism came before President Trump announced an energy ceasefire aimed at stopping Russian and Ukrainian attacks on each other's energy infrastructure. Officials in Saudi Arabia say the main airport in Riyadh has been hit by a second missile attack in 2 days.
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8: Lows around 63 tonight under clear skies. West winds around 5 miles per hour. Ample sunshine expected again tomorrow. Highs level off around 87. Clear skies tomorrow night. Lows level off around 64. Dry Tuesday and Wednesday under clear skies with highs in the upper 80s.
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8: Right now, it's 85 degrees.
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11: Doc, it's back to school time. Me and Hank are stressed out.
10: Hank goes to school?
11: Heck yeah. 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I'm gonna need a second job just to raise this alligator.
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11: His wrestling coach has a parent group chat. 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Practice change to 6. 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Bring snacks. Who's carpooling? Don't forget the weigh-in. 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
3: News this hour from Town Hall, I'm Mary Rose. Officials in Saudi Arabia say the main airport in Riyadh has been hit by a second missile attack in 2 days. Reporter Lisa Carton has the details.
4: A Saudi military spokesman said a projectile hit King Khalid International Airport today, causing a fire and several injuries. On Saturday, a strike at the same airport killed 13, including one American, and injured more than 300 others.
3: President Trump says the U.S. is weighing its options in the region as Houthi rebels in Yemen claimed responsibility for recent attacks. Russia and Ukraine agree to a ceasefire on energy infrastructure. Correspondent Richard Boyd reports.
5: President Trump announced the energy ceasefire in the war between Russia and Ukraine in a post on Truth Social, saying that both parties have agreed. Following the announcement, Ukrainian President Volodymyr Zelensky posted on X that Ukraine supports the ceasefire. He went on to say that it's important that Russia supports it as well. It comes just days after President Trump said Russia will supply diesel fuel to the U.S. The president called it a great announcement for diesel prices for Americans. The deal reportedly angered Zelensky. Richard Boyd reports.
3: Department of Homeland Security Secretary Mark Wayne Mullen is defending the possible live stream of Nidal Hassan's execution. During an interview with CBS Face the Nation, Mullen said he doesn't see an elevated risk to security because of this. He added that no one has to watch it if they don't choose to. Last week, Secretary of War Pete Hegseth said the execution of Hassan will be public and the Defense Department plans to live stream it. President Trump told reporters it hasn't been determined yet if it will be live streamed. The former Army doctor killed 12 soldiers, one civilian, and an unborn baby. More at townhall.com.
6: Millions will vote soon, but do they really know the issues? Now, Rob Schmidt is on Newsmax tonight talking about the war for America's future. Rob Schmidt reveals that many Americans are embracing socialism, especially young people. Rob exposes the hidden dangers of socialism and its war on our freedom. 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A secure border, biggest tax cuts in history, inflation under control, lowest drug prices, largest crime drop ever, and so much more. Rob has the whole story on Trump and the media, so watch News Max on cable tonight. Millions are making the switch to Newsmax. 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